0: And Tregarthen on the right side. Peter Lee Vessel comes over to take it. Vessel looking around. Feels some pressure there from Taylor Davila. And out wide to the right, they're going to go to Nico Brown. Brown back to Vessel. Vessel central channel trying to lead Ronaldo Damas. Damas was offsides. The flag is up, but Louisville is going to play on. They've got a chance developing left side. Can Wilson get there? He can't. He's trying to take the lane away for Kavita, who just lets it go out of bounds. And it'll be a throw-in for Birmingham.
1: For as electric as Jansen Wilson has been, we haven't really seen much of him, but he hasn't had to be that go-to guy that we've needed him to be in previous matches.
0: A risky pass there by Kolelat. He's outside of his net. Morris is able to intercept it, but Kolelat gets back there. He was trying to dribble his way around Chris Donovan, and Donovan might have got a touch on that one to make it a little shaky for the Birmingham keeper. 29th minute, 1-0 the score in favor of Louisville City over the Birmingham Legion. City coming in fourth place in the East. Birmingham in 11th. Here's some nifty moves there from Davila. Here's a chance. Davila shot. Another save from Jossip Kolelat. How about Davila to Donovan? Back to Davila. He's still going to be looking for his opening goal this year.
1: I think every single fan in here needed that to go in the goal because it was such a beautiful build-up. The little rolling back layoff from Chris Donovan to Davila, absolutely stunning. We need Kolelat to not be having the game of his life right now.
0: Davila ready for this corner kick, right side for Louisville. 30th minute, 1-0 the score. Back post, trying to get to it was Lambert. Takes a deflection outside the 18 to Morris. He's going to try and go to Akale. Too much on that one. Got past Akale. But here's Wilson. Wilson floats one. Left side the 18. Over the top was Donovan to get a head onto it. Way too much as it goes over the net and out of bounds. It's going to be a goal kick for Birmingham.
1: That's a really tough one because he's at about the top of the box when he's taking that header. And he's running back and forward, and yes, he gets underneath it. It's a very, very difficult header there for Chris Donovan. I love that he has that movement to create the space from the defender, but he has to time his jump a little bit better so he's going down on the ball instead of getting underneath the ball.
0: Takeaway for Louisville here. Who's Mukwele Akale earning the ball right in the edge of the final third, out wide to the left side to Jansen Wilson. 31st minute. We are with Louisville City leading 1-0. Over the Birmingham Legion. Left side, Morris has it poked away. This is going to be another corner kick for Louisville. Went off the legs of Nico Brown. And the ball is just staying in the final third for Louisville City right now.
1: I mean, I'm just saying, 200, we're getting closer, right? No, you are 100% right. I mean, Birmingham is drowning right now, and they are just playing to halftime, but the sad thing is really in the 31st minute. I mean, there is still so much time before halftime. If you're Birmingham, you've got to figure out a way to knock Louisville City out of their rhythm because right now, everything is going their way. Deflections, passes, bounces, everything is happening for them.
0: Jassim Kolelat, the keeper, with his hands on his knees. Ball sent into the 18, headed out by Birmingham, but right back in by Louisville. Akale was trying to go into the mess that was inside the six. Dangerous chance. Ronaldo Damas has a one-on-one chance. Hugo Frew came out of his net, and thank goodness that shot went wide. Damas was going one-on-one with Jake Morris. Everyone was pushed forward for Louisville, and Damas's shot goes wide, and this is going to be a goal kick for Louisville.
1: I said it in my keys that counterattacks are the way that Birmingham is going to score. That is the first opportunity I feel like they have had to truly break out on a counterattack, and look at what happened. Jake Morris does extremely well to keep pace with Damas there, and I like the idea that Damas tried to shoot it early and trying to catch Farouk off of his line. From our angle, it looked like he didn't miss by much.
0: So Farouk sends this down the right side for Louisville, headed forward by McFadden. Akale tried to get there, attacking after the pitch. Ball sent forward. Can Donovan get there down the right wing? He can't. Kavita steps over, uses his left, tries to chip it forward. Toe steps up. He puts a head onto it and finds Jansen Wilson. We're going to get a whistle against Birmingham. That's going to be Peter Lee Vessel being the guilty party for a yellow card presented by Alpha Energy.
1: Yeah, I mean, he's just coming at Sean Tosh as he's in an exposed area. Tosh is going up to win the ball, and Lee Vessel comes in and just completely takes him out. You can't do that. It's endangering the safety of a player. 100% a yellow card every single time, and I think it's the right decision by the referee, too, to call it back. Yes, Jansen Wilson had the ball in the middle of the field, but when he turned and looked, he had four defenders in front of him. He was not going to be able to do much. This sets up a good opportunity for Louisville. company to push their big bodies up and see if they can get something off of this set piece.
0: Fifth third free kick. It's on the right side for Louisville. It's about 15 to 20 yards inside the halfway line. A chance for either Jansen Wilson or Taylor Davila to throw this towards the left side of the 18 where purple jerseys are. Wilson fakes it. It'll be Davila. Swings with his left towards the left side. It goes. Head by Tosh. Now Morris. Back to the middle. Adams still alive in the six. Birmingham going to clear top of the 18. Lambert, second chance to flex off of Birmingham. That's Ronaldo Damas dropping back. Goes off the side of his boot. It's still alive into the corner. Damas just throws it forward where Tosh gets there. Now Davila. How about Louisville City? Now with Jansen Wilson dropping back, and they're going to reset.
1: Again, when a team is playing confident like Louisville City is, those bounces, the miscues, it goes their way. And right now, it's all going for Lou City.
0: Duncan Greengrass in front of him. Here comes another card against the Legion. This one is going to go against Seth Antwee. So another yellow card presented by Alpha Energy. This one comes in the 34th minute with Louisville leading 1-0.
1: And this is in a much more dangerous spot than the one before. And it's absolutely a yellow card. It's stopping a promising attack, no question about it. But this one, I like the positioning of it. It's one that it could be a shot or it could be a cross. With the sun and the players that we have, I wouldn't be surprised if Jansen Wilson tries to pop this one in the back of the net. He absolutely can do it. But it's also great for a nice service towards that back post.
0: About 3 to 4 yards off that right top corner of the 18. Wilson and Davila stand over it. Also discussing it is Mukwele Akale. It's a three-man wall for the Legion. They're about 3 yards inside of the 18-yard box, even with that near post. And you're also going to have a two-man wall for Louisville set up just on the left side of them when you're facing the net. Bunch of purple jerseys are on that back left post where Jocelyn Coley-Latt's having the game of his life. Might need to save another one here. Akale takes it short, flips it back to Davila, right side. Wilson can't get there. It maybe went off of Birmingham and out of bounds. It did. It's going to set up a corner kick for Louisville. It was a short set piece.
1: I hated that. I'm not going to lie. I absolutely hated that. And the reason is because they had two players. Louisville City had two players standing in the wall. I believe it was Chris Donovan was one of them. There was no one around him.
0: It's a short corner for Louisville up top. Davila throws it in. Tosh tried to get in front of it. They tried to skip it towards Coley-Latt. He gathers it, makes another save, and now he'll push everyone forward.
1: I think back-to-back kind of wasted opportunities for Louisville City. As I was saying, Chris Donovan did not have anyone on him. Instead of playing it short to the players that were standing around the ball, they should have played it to Chris Donovan, who could have quickly turned and had a shot right there wide open. I just think it was a bit of a miscue from Louisville City when they've been on all their other set pieces.
0: 36-minute, 1-0 is the score in favor of Louisville City over the Birmingham Legion. Now that we have played for 35 minutes as well, that does mean that goalkeeper Hugo Ferru now has 10,000 minutes in the regular season in the USL Championship. Big shout out to him. There's going to be a whistle against Louisville City on the right side for Birmingham. A free kick about 15 to 20 yards in from the halfway line.
1: And this is where Birmingham has got to figure out how can we get that final push before halftime to get some momentum in our favor.
0: McCartney left side, handed it off. Diarbane with a touch. Back it goes to Shoshua. Left to right, he works it to Faniel Kavita. Kavita right side. That one's going to be handed off now to Nico Brown. Brown tried to send it forward off of Kyle Adams. It goes. A chance right side for Birmingham. Throw it into the 18. Headed out by Tosh. They gather it, though, at the top. Left side, Shoshua dribbling towards the middle. Shoshua dances with it. Goes off of Lambert. Going to go off his chest and go down to Zach Duncan. And Louisville going to try and just throw it up the left side. Morris tried to dribble it forward. Lost control. Birmingham keeps it alive. Shoshua right in the middle of the pitch inside the final third. Forward to Damas. Louisville chips it out of their final third. It's going to go back to the middle third where Birmingham can regroup with McCartney.
1: Louisville City doing such a good job getting numbers back behind the ball, just crowding the middle of the field, making it extremely difficult for Birmingham to get any sort of clear look on target.
0: Louisville earns a throw in on the right side, still in their own end. Really in the defensive third stands Aiden McFadden. 38th minute, 1-0 the score in favor of Louisville City. Score update of the other game going on in when it comes to soccer in the city of Louisville, racing.

0: Louisville trails 1-0 to the Kansas City Currents up in Kansas City about 7 minutes into the match. Working from left to right are the Birmingham Legion. Through the center circle they go towards the right side. It's going to be touched over there by Bryce Washington. There was also a touch from Vassell. Back to Kavita it goes. Kavita inside the center circle in their own half. They look towards the right side to Shashua. Shashua leads a pass forward. Tregarthen drops back. The spin move on the right side to find Nico Brown. Brown went back there to Shashua once again. Antwi and Vassell with a touch. Kavita. Left side it goes to Washington. Akale pushes forward. Akale knocks him off the ball. Duncan steps over and Duncan wins it. Duncan with a tackle there from McCartney to take it away. McCartney pickpocketed it from Zach Duncan. And now you're going to have Antwi dropping back once again on this left side. Just kept in play by McCartney. Who'd it go off of? Went off of Duncan. Throw in there for Birmingham. And the Legion are going to take it.
1: The pressure from Louisville City has forced Birmingham all the way back into their defensive third. They have not been able to connect through the middle of the field. Their best opportunities have come from just kind of kicking it long and hoping.
0: Left side throw in for Birmingham. Ball was advanced to the halfway line. So here's another throw in for McCartney. 39th minute, 1-0 the score in favor of Louisville. That's risky from Duncan. Went right through the back of D'Arbane. Not going to be shown another card. Got to be careful here, playing on a yellow. Quick resumption here from Birmingham. Right side, Kavita. Dribbles across the halfway line, out wide right now to Nico Brown. Brown feels some pressure from Morris, now going to feel some from Wilson and Donovan. Going to hand it off to Seth Antwi. He's going to reverse this ball from right to left. Antwi trying to lead D'Arbane down the left side. D'Arbane inside the 18. Right in front, Domus goes off the ankle of Kevin Lambert. That ball might have been going on target. It's going to be cleared out by Louisville back towards the middle third. Now inside the final third, Birmingham has it once again. Nico Brown on the right side, 40th minute. 1-0 the score in favor of Louisville City.
1: You mean to tell me that Kevin Lambert has not played defense? He is absolutely killing it in the middle of the field. He's very good with his situational awareness and putting himself in good spots to disrupt the play.
0: Morris has Tregarthen go past him. It bounced into the 18. Domus hit the deck and couldn't get there in time. And who else but Kevin Lambert to send that ball all the way down the left side? Even if he didn't have the goal, he'd still be the best player on the pitch.
1: I would agree, yes, 100%. He has been so good back there.
0: Left side, Birmingham trying to advance the ball into the final third. McCartney on the left touchline. Pressure from Akale. Now it's going to be Donovan applying pressure on Antwi. Antwi goes back to Washington. Birmingham side of the pitch towards that center circle. They send one through it. They find an open Shashua who goes out wide on the right side. Final third now to Brown. Brown poked off the ball there by Jake Morris. Morris needs some help. Everyone back for Louisville having trouble advancing the ball as Morris back heels that one forward to Wilson. And Wilson goes back to Louisville's back line where Lambert is able to bait Domus. How about Kevin Lambert here? We called him not the most technical player on the pitch before the game, but man, showing his ability so far tonight. Went around Domus there. Now here's Tosh, who also goes around Domus. Finds McFadden, Akale right side, trying to dribble back towards the middle. Chips one forward. Wilson stays on side, goes down. Might have took an awkward step there, and he's down hurt. Wilson holding on to his right foot. Not something you want to see if you're a Lou City fan. He's back to his feet, though. Here's a chance for Birmingham. Left side, D'Arbane into the 18, going one-on-one with McFadden. D'Arbane dribbling towards the top of the 18. Hands it off to Shashua. Shashua's shot goes home. Too wide of the reach of Hugo Farou. And that ball goes home. Samuel Shashua has tied this game at one.
1: And it's the last five of the half. And I was literally going to say, this team looks like they have slowed down. It does not look like that same energy that we had when Jake Morris won the ball not too long ago. There was no options. Whereas earlier in the half, there would have been options for him to build out of. That was a really great play from Birmingham. We talked about at the beginning how they're going to take shots from far out. And that was an absolute rocket there. A beautiful, beautiful shot.
0: Samuel Shashua. The Englishman from the Tottenham Academy made 16 appearances for the English U17 and U18 national teams. Puts one home, and we are tied at one between Louisville City and the Birmingham Legion. 43rd minute of play. as you said, that last 5 minutes of the half being so crucial. You could feel a change in Louisville City's play. Felt so confident until right when they hit that 40-minute mark.
1: It looked like they got tired out there. They looked like they were just like, oh, we got this in the bag. We can kind of sit back. They looked too nonchalant and just tired. It was in their attack. It was in their passing. It just wasn't there. And you cannot slow down against a team like Birmingham, against any team for that matter, especially when you get to those last 5 minutes of the half, because Birmingham had nothing the entire half. And now they're going to be going into the locker room feeling better about themselves.
0: So 1-1 the score, waiting the resumption here at Lynn Family Stadium. We're going to enter the 44th minute. And then we will await stoppage time presented by the Louisville Muhammad Ali International Airport. Davila sends this down the right side. It's going to go straight out of bounds. It's going to force a throw-in for Birmingham. This is one of those plays you've seen more often in the European game in the past couple years, just making the opposing team take a throw in deep in their own end. As Birmingham throws this down the left side, Tosh first to it, but he headed it out of bounds. Another throw in for Birmingham, this time more in the middle third of the pitch.
1: I get that that's the new trend for kickoffs now. I don't like it. I think we should try to play it backwards, try to connect some passes and see what you can do with it.
0: Louisville trying to run this ball down as Zach Duncan sends another man to the ground. And Duncan is playing with fire on
1: He's
0: got to
1: be
0: card.
1: Careful. He's got to be. I mean, this is too many fouls. He can get a yellow for persistent fouling, which if the referee was counting, I mean, that's like his third or fourth foul of this half.
0: Morris wins this ball for Louisville inside the defensive third. On the left side, Adams sends this forward. Donovan trying to get underneath it. Kavita first to it. Pressure now from Wilson onto Brown on the right side. Brown across the halfway line, right side, Tregarthen. Tregarthen knocked off the ball by Davila. 45th minute, tied at one between Louisville and Birmingham. Right side, Aiden McFadden. Back towards the halfway line, he takes it into his own end, where he goes to Shantosh. Back across the halfway line to Akale. Akale to Duncan, a great run there from Mukwele Akale. Towards the central channel, Donovan sent to the ground. Another whistle against the Legion. This is a dangerous, dangerous spot for Louisville City. 2 yards outside the 18 on the right side of the D.
1: An opportunity to make up for their last set piece outside the box. This one, to me, 100% has to be a shot. It has got to be a shot on target. You're only about 2 yards outside of the 18-yard box. So it's going to be a difficult shot because it's hard from that distance to get the ball up and over the wall. But you have got to put a shot on target here and see if you can steal one back and go into the locker room with the lead.
0: So as we said, this set piece is going to come from the right side. We're waiting a show of stoppage time, which will be presented to you by the Louisville Muhammad Ali International Airports. Fourth official still not showing it. I think the fourth official forgot about it, honestly, looking at that down there. 2 minutes added to this one.
1: And that will be when play resumes. So the clock won't start right this very second for those 2 minutes because we still do have a player down receiving treatment. So if you're watching on TV while listening to us and you're like, but it says 4 minutes of extra of stoppage time. It's because it starts when play resumes.
0: Player was still down for Birmingham. Going to come back up to his feet being tended to. He's going to have to leave the pitch here as well. So to add on to the troubles that Birmingham could face here in this 2 minutes of stoppage time, going to be down a man for a little bit facing the set piece. That's only about 20 yards from outside the net at most.
1: Yeah. I mean, it's not far at all. But again, like I said, this is difficult to get it up and over the wall and to drop down. A lot of times players will put texture on the ball, meaning they'll try to bend it around or try to put some backspin so that way it drops the way that they need to. So it's going to have to be a really, really technical shot here on this set piece. The great thing is we have so many players that are capable of that, and they're standing right over top of the ball right now.
0: Bryce Washington was the man down for Birmingham. Just to add on to the trouble, he's one of the tallest guys on the field for Birmingham tonight. One of Louisville's goals came because Kevin Lambert could get over top of a couple of the tall guys they had. But Louisville, as you said, going to look to send this one on target. You got Davila and Wilson standing over this one. Wilson's on the left side with Davila on the right. Donovan is standing directly in front of them and right in front of this four-man wall for Birmingham. That's even with the right post. Coley Latt stands on the left side of his net. Stoppage time in the first half. Davila towards the target goes off the face of one of the Birmingham players and out of bounds for a corner kick. It looks like we're in another whistle from the official as that Birmingham player took it right off of the nose.
1: Yeah, I mean, if it takes in the face, you've got to make sure the referee checks you out there. The wall did its job, though, but that set up perfectly for Davila. That's exactly who I would have picked out. It favors a left-footed shot there, and so really nicely done. Just did not get it high enough in order to get past the wall there, but Louisville City still gets a chance to get that go-ahead goal.
0: Vi-Fi corner kick, right side for Louisville. Taylor Davila ready to send this one in with his left. In-swinging ball towards the back post over the head of Chris Donovan. That ball is untouched and goes out of bounds for a goal kick. Coley Latt going to take his time to take this one. It felt like at one point around the 30-minute mark that Birmingham was just playing for halftime. The tables turned right when he got to the 40-minute mark. And it feels like a different game.
1: It's crazy how quickly things can shift in the game of soccer there. The corner kick there from Davila, just a little bit too high, got underneath it too much. And if I'm Louisville City, I'm just trying to get to halftime so we can regroup. Birmingham going to be going in feeling pretty good.
0: And there is your halftime whistle. 1-1 is your score at halftime. We will take a quick break here on ESPN 680.
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0: Tonight's halftime score is brought to you by SeatGeek. 1-1 we are tied at here at Lynn Family Stadium between Louisville City and the Birmingham Legion. It was an eventful first half, to say the least. Louisville City had a lot going on for about 30 minutes, and then someone turned the switch off and Birmingham took over.
1: Like, I feel like we were on a roller coaster of emotions in that first half. And it really was what coaches preach about, the first five and the last five of any half. Louisville City getting that early goal in the fifth minute from Kevin Lambert off of a really nice set piece. And I will say it was a short corner, and it worked out. It worked out for them, and it was perfectly executed, beautifully done. It was great, and Louisville City just looked like this team that was gonna run away with this. They were firing on all cylinders. Bounces were going the way. They were confident. They had their swagger back. They looked so good. And then, like, the 38th minute hit, and it's as if somebody was like, we got this. Let's not do anything. Let's sit back. And they looked tired, and they weren't supporting each other. The energy wasn't there. They weren't aggressively getting out of the back, pushing forward. And then that led to Birmingham's goal coming in the 42nd minute there. And it was an absolute banger of a goal, and Louisville City just not able to get back into the match after that. So really, all over the place, Louisville City's got to figure out a way of keeping that momentum going throughout the half. And if you're Birmingham and you're going in level with Louisville City, you're feeling pretty good.
0: Jasmine Colilat feels like the player of the game
1: for Birmingham. Gosh.
0: Without a doubt, 7 saves in that opening frame. If he was not out there, Louisville City could have pulled away with this
1: game. It would have been 3-4-0 with some of the saves he had. Yes.
0: So 1-1 your score here at halftime between Louisville City and the Birmingham Legion. We will take another break here on ESPN 680.
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2: 1-1 is your score between Louisville City FC and the Birmingham Legion at halftime here inside of Lynn Family Stadium. Got more soccer coming up on Saturday here at Lynn Family Stadium when Racing Louisville returns home to take on the Chicago Stars. They're coming off a big win on Sunday on the road in Angel City. They're playing right now out in Kansas City as well. But this is a big opportunity against Racing. Chicago's team, they feel like they have to beat.
3: Oh, it is a must-win game for them. Chicago and them are kind of battling it out for the bottom right now, as much as I hate to say it. But Racing is coming off a big trip away, going from Los Angeles now to Kansas City before coming home. But it is absolutely a must-win, which means they need fans to be there. It's an afternoon game. It's a 4 o'clock game, so there's no excuse to, you know, we have dinner plans. Go to dinner afterwards. Or it's too late for the children. 4 o'clock is a great time for the children. They can get home before they need to go to bed. And you're going to get to see some really great stars from Chicago, like Jordan Heidema, Mallory Swanson, Alyssa Nair. Oh, and remember that goalkeeper that used to play for us, Katie Lund, now Katie Atkinson? She is one of their goalkeepers. And Erin Wright played there for the majority of her career before coming here. So lots of storylines happening. It's going to be a really exciting game. Racing needs your support. They need you there to help cheer them on as they push to climb back up the table.
2: It's a big game for Racing Louisville, and kids can actually get into this match for free too. If you're wearing
3: even better,
2: a jersey,
3: see?
2: If you're wearing a jersey of a local team that you play for, or have played for at some point,
3: or a shirt, isn't it just a soccer shirt?
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2: It is just a soccer shirt as well. 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A big opportunity for Racing Louisville. Get out to Lynn Family Stadium. Take in some more soccer in the summer of soccer. August just around the corner. That's going to be August 1st as well. School starting soon, just saying that. Get out and enjoy soccer
3: back to
2: before school
3: moment.
2: Starts. There you go. Get out to Lynn Family Stadium, a big matchup for Racing Louisville. We still got more to play here, though, for Louisville City taking on the Birmingham Legion. Second half coming up right after this on ESPN 680.
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1: Back inside of Lynn Family Stadium, second half coming up here between Louisville City FC and the Birmingham Legion right here on ESPN 680. I'm Aiden Riggs. That's Casey Whitfield. We got Leo back in the studio on the board. This season for Louisville City, it's been struggles in the first half. They've been the third worst team in the USL in the first half, only scoring 11 and giving up 13. But in the second half, they have been one of the better teams in the entire league. Fourth best in the second half. 16 scored, 13 allowed. They've outscored opponents six times this year in the second half. We got one sub to announce. Evan Davila, number 27, enters the match, and he's going to replace number six, Zach Duncan. So Davila for Duncan. That sets up the Davila brothers in the midfield. That sub comes at halftime and is presented by the Kentucky Lottery.
2: The Davila duo. I love it. I think that's a really smart sub, though. Zach Duncan was incredible in the first half, but he is on the yellow card, so you really don't want to risk a potential second yellow here. By bringing in Evan Davila, not only do you get fresh legs in the middle, but you also get a player that is really good at getting involved in the attack. Taylor might have to sit a little bit deeper, but it's going to open up space for Evan to be able to push forward.
1: Underway in the second half between Louisville City and the Birmingham Legion. Louisville's going to work from right to left on your radio dial. That's going from the Estapenal Inn towards the scoreboard. The sun is set here in the city of Louisville, and Birmingham's going to go from left to right. That's the scoreboard towards the Estapenal Inn. Louisville out there in their purple kits with the white pinstripes. Birmingham out there in their Forge for Battle all gray kits. Down the right side goes Mukwele Akale. Out wide he goes to Aiden McFadden. Right wing, even with the top of the six, dribbling towards the 18, knocked off the ball. And McFadden's going to win that back, though, to Sean Toch. 46th minute, we're tied at one between Louisville and Birmingham. A missed pass there from McFadden. On the back line, Seth Antwi has to play that one away from Jansen Wilson. Sent down the left side, trying to play that one is Ronaldo Damas. Damas to Tregarthen. Space on the right side now. A lot of green grass for Peter Lee Vessel. Vessel dribbling towards the 18. Adam steps up. His shot goes way wide to the left. Was looking for the back post, but missed it about 10 yards to the left.
2: One of the matchups I've absolutely loved watching in the first half is Damas and Lambert. Those two have just been battling it out. And that play started with Damas holding up Lambert. And you just see it is challenging for him to hold off Lambert in his big frame. But really well done by Damas to lay that off and to generate that attack.
1: Damas in early May became the 35th player in USL Championship history to record 50 goals in league play, and he's going up against Kevin Lambert, who's never played defense in his entire career. First time ever being on the back line tonight. Chance for Louisville. Wilson, right side, trying to lead Donovan. Pass was behind him. Birmingham broke it up, and they sent it back to Louisville's back line for the captain, Kyle Adams, to play on the left. 105th appearance in purple tonight for Kyle Adams. He sent it to the right side to Sean Toch. He's going to go right back to Adams on the left. Adams at the halfway line to the left touchline. He goes to Morris just outside the final third. Morris back to Adams at the halfway line through the center circle to Kevin Lambert. Soft on that pass back to Adams. He recovers it and sending it down the left touchline was Davila. Morris couldn't keep it in play. Going to be a throw-in for Birmingham on their right.
2: Louisville City trying to do better with that possession. I think you said at halftime that Birmingham had more possession than us in the first half, which was a bit surprising, especially given the way the game was going with it being all Louisville City. Louisville City trying to see more of the ball in this half, getting the middle involved, getting the Davila duo involved in the middle of the field to help break down that Birmingham defense.
1: Davila forward to Donovan. Right side, Akale is going to go out wide to McFadden. McFadden, even with that right side of the 18, forward to Wilson. Gathers it in the 18, does Jansen Wilson. Dribbles outside of it on the right side. Right wing, Wilson dribbling back towards top of the 18 where he finds Toch. 49th minute, tied at one between Louisville City and the Birmingham Legion here at Lynn Family Stadium. Left side, Kyle Adams uses his left to go back to Davila, who goes into the center circle to Lambert. Right side, Sean Toch. Toch looking forward into the final third. He finds Akale. Right side going towards the middle of the pitch. Akale around one guy.

0: space and takes away the shot completely.
1: Left side, Morris was trying to get there off the touch from Wilson. Wilson wins it right back. Morris on the left side dribbling towards the central channel. Just inside the final third is Jake Morris. 50th minute, tied at one between Louisville and Birmingham. Right wing, here's Aiden McFadden. Even with the 18 on the right side. Up top, Evan Donvila uses his left, sends the shot towards it. Curls just high and wide. It was a shot from Evan Donvila, and it's going to be a goal kick from Jossam Kolilat.
0: I don't mind that, though, from Davila, because they really haven't been able to get much going coming from the first half and now transitioning here into the second half. The problem is he just gets underneath it a little too much. He doesn't stay over top of the ball as he goes to strike through it. So he does kind of a half swing. And when he does that, it's getting underneath the ball, so it's always going to be going forward. He has to fully swing and strike through the ball so he can make sure that it stays over top of it and it ends up on target.
1: Morris gathers that one on the head by Louisville on the left side. Goes out of bounds off of City. That went off the chest of Chris Donovan. Going to be a throw-in for Birmingham on the right side. Nico Brown ready to take this one. 51st minute. Tied at one between Louisville and the Birmingham Legion. Brown. Middle third throw-in. Throws it towards the halfway line. Across it to Domus, who just gave it right to Morris. Domus is going to tackle Evan Davila the football style. American football, that is. It's going to be a free kick for Louisville just across the halfway line.
0: Domus is just coming from behind and kind of wrapping his leg around Evan Davila to take him out. It's right in front of the referee, too. So you're not going to get away with something like that. Clearly a foul. Obvious foul. Louisville City has a chance to reset.
1: Tosh finds Lambert. Side the center circle, 52nd minute. 1-1 the score between Louisville City and the Birmingham Legion. Right side, Mukwele Akale. Akale to Davila, back to Sean Tosh. Still on the right, middle third stands Kevin Lambert right in the edge of the center circle. Right side, Tosh, final third, McFadden. Was looking to lead someone towards the box. Goes off Birmingham. Evan Davila shot, caught it off the wrong part of his boot. Sailed that ball way over. Davila's trying to argue his way towards a corner kick. A lot of the fans in the area behind the net also called for a corner. It's going to be a goal kick, though, for Birmingham.
0: It sounded like there was a bit of a deflection there off of it. And, I mean, I know he mishit the first one, but that one, there's no way he mishit it that bad. It really looked like it deflected off of the defender and went up. But, again, the referee was right there. The calls aren't always going to go your way. Now it's a matter of how do you react to that. Do you let that affect the way that you're going to play, or do you put your head down and continue to fight?
1: Kolilat sent it down the right side, headed around by a couple Lou City players. Donovan is trying to lead Akale with his head. Not going to get there. First to it was McCartney. Back to Kolilat with a nifty move to bait Donovan. And Kolilat made everyone in the stadium hold their breath for a second there. Left side. Here comes Birmingham trying to break this ball forward. McFadden putting some pressure there on Tregarthen. McFadden's going to be whistled there. There's actually Diarbane that went down, and a free kick for Birmingham on the left.
0: Again, just a bit too aggressive. The referee seems to be calling it a little bit tighter here in the second half to ensure that the game does not get out of hand. But Louisville City's just got to be a little bit smarter and controlling their bodies when they go into challenges. You don't have to win every single one of them. Sometimes it's better to be strategic and force them the direction you want them to go.
1: Long ball sent down the right side, a foot race. Can Akale win it? He cannot. Ball goes out of bounds. He was battling with Bryce Washington. Washington pulled up and let the ball go out of bounds. Throw in for Birmingham. Left side on the edge of their defensive third.
0: I'm still missing the Louisville City team that we saw at the very beginning of the game. It's better, but it's still not that swagger, that energy, just that firing on all cylinders type of vibe. And Birmingham has stepped it up a bit, but Louisville City is just very sloppy out there right now.
1: Morris gets sent to the ground. No whistle blown. Vassell was the man who took it away from him. Left side, Diarbane trying to advance this ball into the final third. He does. Now even with the 18, left side dribbles inside. Right in front it went. Jansen Wilson had to drop all the way back for Louisville and break that up, and it results in a Vi-Fi corner kick for the Legion. Yellow card is shown, I think, against Aiden McFadden. Looks like he had some choice words to the official. So a yellow card presented by Alpha Energy goes against Aiden McFadden.
0: Yeah, I don't think he was too happy with that. But again, you can only control what you can, and getting mad at the referee or, you know, fouls not coming your way, not at all what you can control. So you've got to focus on how you're playing. And right now, Louisville City is not playing their best. It is sloppy. It is messy. They're trying.

0: to put the fight forward, but they got to clean it up.
1: 55th minute, 1-1 your score between Louisville and Birmingham. Corner kick for Birmingham on the left side. In swinging ball towards the front post. Heads put on by Jake Morris. Comes down top the 18. Louisville first to it. Trying to lead Morris down the right side. He gets there. He is battling hard with D'R Bain. This has to be a yellow. It will be. A yellow card goes against Givork D'R Bain of Birmingham in the 55th minute.
0: And that is the definition of a professional foul there by D'R Bain. Just pulling Jake Morris back because he has to stop him. If he doesn't, Jake Morris is gone. And Chris Donovan was making a full-on sprint down the middle of the field to come up and support him. So if he does not foul him, all Morris has to do is play it over, and Donovan is on goal.
1: So a free kick for Louisville right at the halfway line. Sean Tosh going to take this one. The question is, will he elect to send it forward or backwards? Fakes the first try. Domus is in the area. Davila is going to step over and just send this back to Tosh instead. Back to Davila, back and forth they go. Into their own end. Tosh has it. He's going to chip this one down the right side. McFadden tries to get underneath it. He does. Sends it towards the central channel. Donovan gets there. Flicks it to Wilson. Wilson from way outside takes the shot. And getting on top of it was Coley Latt. Wilson was trying his luck to drift one towards the back post. Coley Latt dived and got there in time.
0: He's been the guy. But tonight it's just not his night, and we have not been able to see him get involved in the play as often as I think he would even like to. I just don't think he's been able to put himself in dangerous situations, and it's no credit. It's not nothing on him. I think Birmingham did their homework, and they've done very well with shutting him down.
1: Right side of Kale going to play this one back to McFadden off the throw-in. 57th minute, tied at one between Louisville City and the Birmingham Legion. Left side, Kyle Adams out wide to Jake Morris. Morris looking around, going to use his left to go back to Kyle Adams. Adams from left to right to Lambert. Out wide right side to Tosh. Tosh forward to Akale. Akale got help if he needs it. Finds Davila. Top the 18. Donovan went off. It looked like the hand of a Birmingham player. Evan Davila has it. Top of the 18. Dribbling it and has to give it back to Sean Tosh. That took a very, very strange bounce off a Birmingham player who was on the ground. Left side. Jake Morris on this left wing with his left. Sends it in front. Off the mitts. Wilson. Another save. Coley Latt stands on his head. Makes a second save in the box. And Birmingham escapes.
0: He needs to go buy a lottery ticket after this game. I mean, the game that he is having is absolutely unreal. Coley Latt has been the guy to keep Birmingham in this game.
1: Evan Davila thought about winding up. Here's Akale right side just outside the 18. He does! Sends it just wide. Missed by a foot on the right post. Curled it past the net. Goes out of bounds. It's a goal kick. Here comes a sub for Louisville. Manny Perez going to replace Aiden McFadden. Number 15 Perez for number 2 McFadden. And that comes in the 58th minute.
0: I think that's a great sub. Aiden McFadden put in an absolute stint there, but you also don't want to overwork him as he's coming back from injury. And he just got a yellow card too. Manny Perez, being able to bring him on as a sub in a game like this is such a luxury, because he is almost like a like-for-like replacement. Those two play so similarly that they're so good at doing the work on both ends of the field. So to have some fresh legs on that right side, Louisville City's got to utilize that right off the bat.
1: That substitution's brought to you by the Kentucky Lottery. We enter the 59th minute, tied at one between Louisville City and the Birmingham Legion. Manny Perez had a very strong game against Trinidad and Tobago on that right side. Sent a couple balls in, actually generated the goal that Cam Duke was able to finish. As Louisville wins this possession on the left side, Morris collides there with Peter Lee Vassell, who is playing on a yellow card. Keep that in mind. Morris down on the ground, clutching his left knee. It was an awkward collision. Jake Morris remains down on the ground.
0: Yeah, he went down kind of weird there. Hopefully it was just a rough bump there. Got a little bit of a cleat, trying to catch a breath here. He's able to get up and continue, but a pretty tough challenge there. Jake Morris has been really, really good tonight as well, getting up and down the field and really making a lot happen for Louisville City on this left side.
1: Morris will have to stand to the side for a second. You're going to have two subs coming on for Birmingham. It looks like at the next whistle, so we'll await those two from the Legion. Back in play, 60th minute, 1-1 the score.

0: between Louisville City and the Birmingham Legion. Morris back in the pitch on this left side. Ball on the right. Tosh chips this forward. Perez trying to get his first touch of the game. Comes down on this ball. Right side the 18. In front, Donovan can't get the right touch. Out wide to Akale. Still on the right side. Akale finds Perez. Willie looks across. Manny Perez, right wing. Sends the ball behind his back. Keeps it alive. And going to go back to Taylor Davila. Looks like Perez might have hesitated a second there. Finds Tosh. Now finds Akale. Davila right side. Back to Akale. Taylor Davila. Top the 18. Tries to gather the ball inside of it off a pass from Donovan. Loses control. Poke away Perez. Right side. Cross towards the back post. No one's there. Off the head it goes of Nico Brown. Can Morris get there? He can. Morris on the left touchline. Dribbling towards top the 18. Tried to send it in. Goes off of a Birmingham player, down to Davila. Wilson thought about it, lost control, tried to do a little too much with it. Birmingham trying to break it out. What a tackle from the captain, Adams, to break it up. Akale tries to come away with it. It's chaos in the final third for Louisville. Goes off a Birmingham player, out of bounds, a throw in, and I can catch my breath.
1: So much just happened there. I don't even know where to begin. But the thing that stood out to me is when Jansen Wilson gets the ball at the top of the box, why it was not successful is he had the shot with his left foot, but again, it's cutting it back to try to get to that preferred foot. Too many times, players cut the ball back to get it to their preferred foot instead of taking it with their weaker foot and taking that opportunity, because when you cut it back, it takes too much time. It allows the defense to settle in, so really just not the right decision there from Jansen Wilson.
0: Two subs for Birmingham. First one's number 17, Romario Williams, replacing number 9, Ronaldo Damas. So number 9, Damas, comes off in favor of number 17, Romario Williams. Second one is number 6, Samuel Micklehatton, replacing number 16, Peter Lee Vassell. So number 6, Micklehatton, replaces number 16, Vassell. 62nd minute, subs brought to you by the Kentucky Lottery. Throw in on the right side for City. Thrown in by Tosh, back to Lambert. Halfway line stands Kyle Adams. Flips it back to the right. Perez making a run. Can't get there in time. Head first put onto it by McCartney on that left side for Birmingham. Legion trying to break it out with fresh bodies on the pitch. It's going to be intercepted by Kyle Adams in his own end.
1: Well, and something to note is Williams is a lot bigger than Damas is, so they probably are recognizing the struggle that Damas was having against Kevin Lambert. So bringing a bigger body out there to body him up, I'm interested now to see how this pairing is going to go with those two.
0: Louisville trying to win the ball on the left side. Morris keeps it just in play in front of Simon Bird. 63rd minute, tied at 1 between Louisville and Birmingham. Looking around, Chris Donovan just inside the final third finds Morris. Morris working from left to right. One touch from Davila, now Akale. Right side Akale finds Perez. Perez crosses it in front off the back of Jansen Wilson. Birmingham comes away with it. Davila tried to break it up. It goes off of Birmingham and out of bounds on Louisville's right. Another throw in for Sean Tosh.
1: Birmingham has done well on the services into the box of disrupting it and not giving clean looks to Louisville City. They've gotten bodies behind the ball. Louisville City now needs to be a little bit more intentional on their services and see if they can pick out a target in the box.
0: Right side, Manny Perez. Back to Sean Tosh. Halfway line, Kevin Lambert. Forward, middle third, Evan Davila into the final third. He finds Mukwele Akale. Akale goes around two Birmingham defenders, tried to force one to Jansen Wilson. Birmingham took it away, got poked away for a second by Taylor Davila. McCartney, left touchline, trying to go around Davila on that left side with Samuel Shashua. Earns the whistle courtesy of Taylor Davila. Free kick, left side for Birmingham.
1: I feel like Louisville City, when they're getting in the final third, they're trying to do way too much. They're trying to have the most perfect goal from the most perfect buildup, and everything has to be amazing in these little 1-2 touch passing. It's great if it works out, but also sometimes you just got to be scrappy. You just got to take that opportunity, take a shot, wait for the deflection, be willing to let it be messy. And right now, our problems are coming from us trying to do too much, get too fancy. Take risks, take chances, because we should be winning this game by multiple goals.
0: Birmingham sent that free kick down the left side. Louisville's going to try and work it down their left, though. Instead, Morris threw ball to Donovan. Donovan gets there. On the left wing, Chris Donovan dribbling towards the 18. Now inside of it, going on Kavita. Kavita knocks him off the ball. Birmingham's going to come away with this on their right side. Forward it goes to the feet of Tregarthen. He knocks forward off of Kyle Adams. A throw in for Birmingham on the right side.
1: The longer that this game stays level, the more confident Birmingham is going to be, the better they're going to feel. If they are able to stay in this match, I'm scared for what the last 5-10 minutes are going to look like, because Birmingham is looking stronger and stronger as this game goes.
0: Throw in right side for Birmingham. Sent forward, goes off the chest of Williams. And it goes straight out of bounds, though. And Kyle Adams has a throw in on the left. Players being very vocal on the pitch. You can hear him up here in the booth. Adams throws back to Lambert. 65th minute. Tied at one between Louisville City and the Birmingham Legion. Tosh to Lambert. Lambert sends a risky pass. Tosh gets there first. It was read well there by D'Arbien, and D'Arbien's able to force Tosh to just send this one out of bounds. It's another throw-in for Birmingham on the right side.
1: Just too many unforced errors from Louisville City. You can't be giving the ball away like that when you're trying to fight back into a match. You have to value possession. You have to value the ball, because you cannot keep giving these turnovers to Birmingham.
0: It's a throw-in for Louisville on the left. Morris wanted to move quickly, but the ball actually worked its way back towards the middle of the pitch. And that last one from Lambert felt like one that he's not used to, because he's never played in that position
1: right.
0: as well.
1: Right. He's used to having the support behind him. So playing that pass, he normally has 2-3 guys standing behind him, but it's not anymore. It's just you.
0: Perez, right side, attacking after the pitch for Louisville. Evan Davila finds space for Wilson. Wilson open on the left side. Morris. Morris crosses it back. No one's there for Louisville. It skirted through the 18. No one was making the run to where he sent it. Trying to work up the right side. Sebastian Tregarthen dangles his way through Davila, but not making the run forward was Williams. Williams was trying to meet him at the halfway line. Tregarthen wanted him to make the run, and Louisville takes it away. Evan Davila, once again, just at outside the center circle in his defensive half. He finds Sean Tosh back to Lambert. Hugo Farouz stands just outside of his 18, pushing everyone forward for Louisville as Morris gathers it on the left touchline. Morris working back towards the middle of the pitch. Going to try and work it out wide right. There's no one there. Perez has to drop all the way back into his own end. Not the touch that Jake Morris wanted on that ball. Right to left. Louisville works it. Played by Kevin Lambert. Back to the right side to Tosh. Tosh finds Manny Perez. Back to Tosh in their own end. Just dribbling it around, passing around. It was Louisville City. Tosh right side to Lambert. 68th minute. 1-1 the score in favor of Louisville City. Wide on the left. Jansen Wilson dribbles this one into the final third. Left side. Here's Jake Morris on the left wing for Louisville. Morris dribbling towards the top of the 18. Finds Evan Davila. Davila with some space. Back to the right. Perez. Right side of the 18. Inside of it. Dribbling it towards the byline. Shot goes towards it. And a wide extension there from Kolilat to probably keep it out of the net. Ball gets sent outside of the 18. Back towards the halfway line. Louisville with the throw in. Adams quickly to Morris. Morris on this left side leads Evan Davila. Davila to his brother Taylor on the right side. Taylor Davila. Right touchline to Manny Perez. Still in the 68th minute. Forward to Mukwele Akale. On the right wing. Dribbles into the 18. Cross back out front. Head is put on by Birmingham. But the flag goes up. It's an offsides against Mukwele Akale. He can't believe the call. Neither can the fans in the corner.
1: Yeah, I don't think they're very happy with that. Louisville City, though, while they're creating these chances, the runs in the box aren't there. There is some miscommunication or just not understanding where their teammates are going to play the ball. And so these services are coming in, but no one is making the runs. And then if the keeper makes a save, no one is crashing the goal for the easy tap-in. The killer instinct, that goal-scoring mentality, that willingness to do whatever it takes to score a goal is just lacking right now.
0: Adams going to work it back to the right. 69th minute, tied at one between Louisville City and the Birmingham Legion. City takes this one into the final third. Perez finds Taylor Davila. Evan Davila still on the right side. Back to Perez, who's trying to cut back towards the middle of the pitch and go back out wide to Evan Davila, who had switched roles with him for a second. Taylor Davila from right to left. Kyle Adams dribbling towards the final third. He gets there and finds Morris. Morris out wide, had no play, and has to go back to Lambert. Lambert to Taylor Davila. Davila inside the attacking half of the pitch. 70th minute. Tied at one between Louisville and Birmingham. Right side.

0: Gwelly Akale trying to go around the Birmingham player, but here come the Legion. Off the interception, wide on the left side is Samuel Shashua. Shashua trying to go around Tosh. Tosh knocks him off the ball and out of bounds. Throw in for Birmingham on the edge of the final third.
1: Louisville City just looks like they're running out of ideas when they're on the ball, and they're waiting, and they're kind of almost running into Birmingham. Like, Macaulay Akale literally just dribbled right into the defender because he didn't know what to do with it. They're not having ideas. They're not moving off the ball like they were in the first half. They were creating those triangles, so it was very easy. Give-and-go passing. The flicks were there. Everything was there. Now they just look like they have no idea what playing team soccer is.
0: Birmingham on their back line. Kavita to the left side to Bryce Washington. Washington forward to McCartney. McCartney trying to throw one over Louisville's back line. Skips into the hands of Hugo Farou. Farou just rolls this one to the right to Kevin Lambert. Lambert uses his left to send it to the right. Tosh forward to Evan Davila, who goes back to Lambert. Lambert felt some pressure there. So the guy was pushing forward for the Legion. That allows Kyle Adams to push forward himself. Left side, Jansen Wilson. He's dropping back, almost in that wing back role for Louisville. Wilson all the way back for Louisville. Chips this one from left to right to Kevin Lambert. Lambert going to move back towards the right side to Tosh. Tosh to the left, back to Lambert. 71st minute. 1-1 the score between Louisville City and the Birmingham Legion. Left side, Jake Morris. Morris dribbles it back into his own end. And Louisville just feeling a little bit pinned back in their own half here in this last minute and a half or so.
1: One of the struggles is Birmingham has an extra guy in the middle of the field, and it's really obvious right now. So they are able to completely control the middle of the field, forcing us to have to play it from side to side. What we need to do is have our attacking players drop back and support.
0: Morris top the 18, dribbling through a couple Legion players, but Birmingham going to break this out down the right, working it back to the left. Shashua has some space. Perez has to drop back on that left side. That's Diarbane now. Diarbane dribbling forward, finds Williams. Back to Diarbane. They're going to hand it off to Micklehatton, who works back towards the right. Right side, attacking half of the pitch. Dribbled forward by Nico Brown. Brown, Shashua with a touch. Going to go back now, where it was played by Shashua. Now it's going to be played once again by Seth Antwee. Antwee forward, right side, Sebastian Tregarthen. And Shashua at the halfway line, going to dribble it from right to left. Subs getting ready to come in for Louisville City at the next opportunity. We're in the 72nd minute, tied at one between Louisville and Birmingham. Here's the Birmingham Legion on the left side into the 18. Williams knocked off the ball there. Evan Davila, he hit the deck, but the ball's still alive on the left side for Birmingham. Sent into the 18, knocked out by Sean Tosh. Akale gets in front of this one. Mukwele Akale trying to find some space as he dribbles from left to right. Hands it off to Wilson. Louisville needs to set something up here. Wilson looking back to his right. Evan Davila feels some pressure from behind. Forward to Taylor Davila. Advantage played to Louisville. Right side, Chris Donovan playing on that right wing, dribbling towards the 18. Donovan hands it off to Perez. Perez looking around, stands on top of this ball, not even moving. Now Manny Perez looks to cross it in off of Birmingham. It goes out of bounds. It's a corner kick for Louisville. They're going to, it looks like, hold these subs. And here comes the Wi-Fi corner kick from the right side.
1: I think it's always a challenge to sub on corner kicks, but I think he is going to hold them here. There's a little bit of a miscommunication there on whether that was happening or not. But Louisville City able to get a set piece. They have got to make something happen on this. They really have not challenged the goalkeeper in this half or really had a solid look that would allow them to take the lead. This could be the moment.
0: Davila, left foot, in swinging ball, hit it on, and Lambert has a brace! The defender, Kevin Lambert, two goals in his debut on the back line. Louisville leads 2-1 over the Birmingham Legion. What a night for Kevin Lambert.
1: It has to be Lambert. It has to be. I mean, he has had such a good game so far. The ball in from Davila is wonderful. I don't know if it, like, takes a little bit of a flick or if he is just able to get directly on the end of it, but he heads it home beautifully. The marking was so poor from Birmingham. Nobody really challenging him, and he's able to get that free header home. Louisville City taking the lead.
0: Second goal tonight for Kevin Lambert, his 200th appearance in the USL Championship, and he's got two goals to his name. His debut as a defender. and Kevin Lambert is the best offensive player of the night.
1: Oh, without a doubt. He has had the best chances, even on one of the plays in the first half. He almost got a tap-in goal there. An excellent header. He has been so, so good. I think this position suits him really well because he's very good at disrupting things, and he's very good at positioning himself. So he doesn't have to worry about keeping on a swivel or playing a full 360. He can play in front of him, which is his strength.
0: That goal is presented by Fireball. It comes in the 74th minute. A brace for Kevin Lambert. Two subs for Louisville. Off of that whistle, it's going to be Tola Shawunmi replacing Chris Donovan. It's also going to be Ray Serrano replacing Jansen Wilson. So Shawunmi for Donovan, Serrano for Wilson. Subs brought to you by the Kentucky Lottery.
1: Got to have the man of the match vote coming up here soon. And I don't think it's really going to be a doubt about who it is. Because normally I'm like, the goal scorer, it's the obvious choice. There were other players who played really well. There's only one choice tonight, and it's Kevin Lambert.
0: Good timing there. Head to the Louisville City FC app to vote on tonight's Lynn Family Vision man of the match. Pull open for the next 10 minutes. Louisville's not done yet, though. Morris, left side to Serrano, newly into the match. First touch, sit over, back post, show on me. Tried to go up and get to it. It's going to be won by Birmingham. Davila knocked him off the ball, comes down to Akale. Right side, shot from outside, another save by Kolelat. Even though he let one in, he stands strong on that shot. The only way Louisville's gotten it past him tonight has been a cross off his set piece that Lambert heads home.
1: Yeah, I mean, Kolelat has been absolutely unreal. I mean, there is no doubt about it that he is their man of the match and having the game of his career by all means.
0: Lambert guilty of the foul there on Romario Williams. Free kick for Birmingham. They take quickly on the right side. They work it to the left. Mikkel Hatton going to play this one to his back line where Bryce Washington awaits it. Washington out wide on the left side to McCartney. McCartney dropped it back. Tavita with a touch. Now it's Seth Antwi. Antwi forward. It's going to be played by Shashua. Shashua looking around. He was looking forward. Now out wide is McCartney again. McCartney has Perez in the area. Shashua again trying to get knocked off the ball by Evan Davila. A lot of pushing and shoving. Akale steps in and takes it away. Mukwele Akale. He feels some pressure. Still got the ball. Finds Serrano. Ray Serrano left side. Goes out wide to Jake Morris. Morris, head is up, he's looking forward, he finds Tola Shawunmi on the through ball. Shawunmi, left side the 18, Tola Shawunmi needs some help, he's got Serrano. Still on the left side, even at the corner of the 18 was Ray Serrano. 77th minute, Louisville leads 2-1 over the Birmingham Legion.
1: And Louisville City's got to continue to keep their foot on the gas. Birmingham has proven that they are a team that will not quit. They're not just going to roll over. They are going to continue to battle it out. But Louisville City's got to keep the momentum in their favor.
0: Right side, Perez was trying to dribble through a couple. Regathers it off the missed pass there from Diarbian. It's going to go back to Lambert. And Adams finds an open Taylor Davila. Davila in the middle third, about to enter the final third. He finds Jake Morris on this left side, left wing. Jake Morris dribbling towards the 18. Left-footed cross goes through the 6. Comes down to the feet of McCartney. No one was there on the back post for Louisville. Tosh was trying to play that one back down the right touchline. Sent out of bounds, and here comes a sub with a throw-in for Birmingham. It's going to be number 7 for Birmingham, Sebastian Saucedo. And he's going to be replacing Nico Brown. So Saucedo for Brown, 79th minute. Substitution brought to you by the Kentucky Lottery.
1: Trying to bring on any sort of fresh legs that they can to see if they can get some sort of momentum going. It looks like they might be holding the sub.
0: I think they had the wrong sub. I think that Birmingham's bench is saying that that was the wrong number. Substitution has been canceled. So forget
1: Nico
0: that
1: Nico Brown
0: one.
1: Is still on the pitch, guys.
0: I think from the reaction of the Birmingham bench, that was the wrong name. It was not supposed to be Nico Brown. So who knows what's going on there?
1: A cluster of errors right now.
0: Jay Heaps, the head coach, who's also the CEO of the Birmingham Legion, on the bench, was losing his mind at his assistants when that was originally announced. It looks like Saucedo's going to walk
1: back
0: over.
1: You really messed up with boss man there.
0: Really did. Brown still in the match here on the right side. Gets a touch for Birmingham. Making the most now. Staying in the match

0: He dribbles through the center circle towards the left, and Evan Davila just shoves him and pushes him down. Free kick for Birmingham on the left. Is Saucedo going to enter now? He will. Sebastian Saucedo will actually replace Dawson McCartney. So number 7, Saucedo, replaces number 11, McCartney. Substitution brought to you by the Kentucky Lottery.
1: I mean, we're going for an outside back roll. It was just the opposite side, and it looks like they're going to be shifting their formation a little bit as some players are going to be moving around to try to have more of an attacking mindset there. It looks like Trey Garthen is going to be moving to where Brown was, and Brown is going over to where McCarthy was.
0: So whoever on the bench was trying to write 11 must have wrote down something that looked like 77 instead.
1: I mean, that's fair, because sometimes ones can look like that, so I'll give it to them.
0: 81st minute, 2-1 the score in favor of Louisville City over the Birmingham Legion. Legion trying to tie things up just like they did in the first half and the final last moments of action. Right side, Tregarthen earns a throw-in. Ball's thrown in towards the halfway line. Played there by Seth Antwi. Antwi right side, Tregarthen. Tregarthen is able to find an open Mikkel Hatton. Working it towards the middle, Williams. Williams has some space, takes the shot. It's going to go way wide to the left. He was trying to skip it along the turf. Misses left, and it's going to be a goal kick for Hugo Ferreau.
1: And this is where we're going to start to see Birmingham putting on the pressure. We are in the 82nd minute now. So time is running out for them as they're trying to get back level in this match. So expect them to be pushing forward offensively. Now, the challenge is Louisville City has got to stay mentally locked in. It's so easy to disconnect, and we've seen it happen to us numerous times where in the last few minutes we've conceded a goal or something has happened. We've got to stay locked in.
0: Down the left side. Head was put on originally by Louisville, sent back towards their back line. Adams sent it forward to Colley, trying to win it back. Goes back towards the halfway line. Louisville now inside the final third is Akale. Akale going back towards the right, looks to lead. Show on me. Show on me, he's not going to win that race. Going up against Saucedo. Saucedo trying to go around Show on me. Good defense from Tola to force him to send it towards the middle. Standing there with Seth Antwi. Towards the right, he sends it to Tregarthen. Tregarthen looking around, goes back to Antwi. Antwi back towards the middle of the pitch, sends it from right to left, skips across the turf, back to Saucedo. Saucedo in the 82nd minute, Louisville leads 2-1 over Birmingham. Kavita, right boot to the left side. Antwi forward to Mikkel Hatton. Left wing, Nico Brown. Back to Kavita. Halfway line, Birmingham has it. Louisville dropping back, not allowing much for the Legion. Adams breaks up that pass to Davila. Davila to the right side to Perez. Perez with one touch to Tosh. Tosh going to look long. No one making the run for Louisville. Ball was just sent up the right touchline. It's going to stay in play and force Nico Brown to drop back on defense. Louisville looks like might be preparing another sub at the next chance they get.
1: Yeah, trying to bring on some more fresh legs as they defend here. I really don't want them just to sit in and defend. I don't love the full clearance from Sean Tosh. I want to try to continue to play, to continue to try to get forward, because when you just sit back and defend, that's when you are opening up yourself to be the most vulnerable. You have to keep that intensity high so mentally you are able to stay more engaged.
0: Morris takes the ball off his back to knock it out of bounds. It was a hard ball sent down the right side by Tregarthen. And Tregarthen gets the throw in. He throws it in quickly. Played by Mikkel Hatton. Back to Antwi. Showonmi plays it off of Antwi. And Antwi draws the whistle. It's an awkward play there. Showonmi the guilty party. Fifth third free kick right side in their own half for Birmingham.
1: It's just a late challenge from behind is what it is. And he comes in a bit reckless on that. It's nothing vicious or anything like that, but it's absolutely a foul.
0: Left side. Birmingham has it poked away by Louisville. Showonmi dribbling forward. Needs some help. Three gray jerseys in front of him. Out wide, Taylor Davila. Davila leads Perez. Perez tries to cross it in. Birmingham stepped in front of it to take it away. Can Louisville keep it alive? They can. Davila, top the 18, tries to curl one. Sends it way high and way long. Going to go out of bounds. Another goal kick.
1: That's one of those, and it's the immediate regret. And he, like, drops to the ground right as he kicks it because he knew immediately that he did not get the contact or the anything right on that shot. Not at all what he wanted.
0: Who else could be the Lynn Family Vision Man of the Match other than Kevin Lambert? A brace in this match on his debut on defense and his 200th USL Championship regular season appearance.
1: I mean, what a perfect night for him, you know? 200, now as a center back, and gets two goals.
0: 85th minute, 2-1 is the score in favor of Louisville City over the Birmingham Legion. Crunch time for Louisville City. 3 points that they feel like they desperately need with what's coming up on the schedule. Next match on the road Saturday down in Tampa Bay against the top team in the league. Poke away by Manny Perez. Finds Lambert. Lambert skies one down the right side. Shawnee tries to get underneath it. He does, but Birmingham takes it away. Left side. Seth Antwi plays it back for Birmingham. Tregarthen on the right side.
1: It looks like Louisville City's going to really have to put in work here defensively to keep Birmingham out.
0: Morris wins that one for Louisville. Thank you for that assist on that one. Ray Serrano dribbling forward for City. Goes back out wide left to Jake Morris. Morris towards the final third. Going to slow things down completely for Louisville. Just threw on the brakes. Tries to lead Davila. Birmingham easily read it, but they sent it right to Tola Shawnee. Shawnee back to Lambert. Left side Morris. Morris back to Adams. Back and forth. Louisville's going. Morris down the left side. Looks to lead Serrano. Knocked out of bounds off of Birmingham.
1: And again, I don't want to see Louisville City just roll over. Birmingham is getting more and more confident in this match as it goes on. And we are in the 87th minute now as Amadou Dia is checking in for Jake Morris, which I think is another smart sub to really shore up that back line. Amadou Dia probably won't be making as many runs forward as Jake Morris will, but it's going to help give some support on the back line. But I don't want them just sitting back and defending.
0: So as you said, Dia for Morris, 87th minute. Sub brought to you by the Kentucky Lottery. Left side, can be won by Serrano. Serrano back to Dia. Amadou Dia looking around. He finds Kyle Adams. Left side to Evan Davila. Back to Kevin Lambert. Lambert going to feel some pressure from Williams. Williams got a boot onto that one as it knuckled its way to the right side to Manny Perez. 88th minute, 2-1 the score in favor of Louisville City over the Birmingham Legion. Here's Evan Davila, forward to Ray Serrano, inside the final third in the central channel. It's about 10 yards outside the 18. Left side the 18 to Amadou Dia. Serrano, inside the 18. Left-footed shot, misses wide. Serrano, from an awkward angle, had an opportunity. Shot goes high and wide.
1: His touch killed him there. So his first touch is right underneath his feet. And then he goes to take his second touch, and it goes way too far out in front of him. And that's what cuts away his angle from being able to get that shot on target.
0: Going to be a sub for Birmingham. Leaving the match was Tregarthen, and he's going to be replaced by Serge Ngoma. Substitution in the 88th minute brought to you by the Kentucky Lottery. He actually replaced Diarbian instead, so the other guy on the other wing he replaces Ngoma for Diarbian, and here's a yellow card going to go against Louisville City. Yellow card presented by Alpha Energy, and it goes against Ray Serrano.
1: And this is a perfect opportunity for Birmingham. If you are trying to figure out how to write this story, if you're Birmingham, this is it right here. The 89th minute, you got a set piece. You've been building in this game, and you can come and crash the party.
0: It was a goal in the 43rd minute by Birmingham that tied this game at one. Louisville takes the lead in the 74th off the second goal of the night for Kevin Lambert. And here's a set piece for the Legion. It's on the right side, about 20 yards in from the halfway line. Sebastian Cicedo and Samuel Shashua stand over this ball. And it looks like it's going to be Shashua to look to send this from right to left. A lot of jerseys on the left side of the 18. Curls it towards it. It's a mess in front off the chest of Adams. Cleared out by Evan Davila all the way back in it to the defensive third for Birmingham, way outside of his 18, was Cole glad to play this one, and he plays it over to the right, where he finds Kavita and Nico Brown. They're going to look to send this up the right side. Shawanmi tried to break it up for Louisville. Trey Garthen sends it forward now. Trey Garthen is able to find a man. That's Sesedo going around the final third. Left side, they're going to send it open on that left wing. Timmy Nico Brown goes back to Sesedo, top corner of the 18. Sesedo tries to bait the foul from Shantosh. Manny Perez tries to break it forward. This is going to be a card against Birmingham on the right side. Manny Perez draws the yellow card. That one's going to go against Sebastian Saucedo.
1: Another professional foul. They're just trying to slow Manny Perez down. Again, if he does not foul there, Manny Perez is off to the races with support coming up in the attacking player. So a professional foul there. Slow the game down. We're about to get our stoppage time here, though.
0: Here comes the stoppage time. 3 minutes have been added to the second half, presented by the Louisville Muhammad Ali International Airport. Still crunch time for Louisville. They got 3 more minutes at least to play in this one and hold on to this lead that they've gathered. Faru ready for this fifth third free kick on the right side. Got everyone pushed across the halfway line. He's taking this one from 20 yards off of it. As he sends this down the right side. Shawanmi tries to get under it. First touch on it is won by Tola. He's got two gray jerseys around him holding on to him. He dishes it back to Manny Perez. They look towards the left. Evan Davila is going to go back to Sean Tosh. Tosh back to Lambert. Right at the halfway line now into their own end to Adams. Adams feels some pressure. Gives it away. Birmingham chance developing. Working it forward was Williams. Trying to go out wide to the right. They were looking to find Ngoma. Goma on the right side, dribbling around with this ball. He's guarded by Ray Serrano. Dishes it towards the middle. It's played there by Mickelhattan. Right side, Trey Garthen. Louisville has to play defense here and can't give up a chance to Birmingham. Trey Garthen towards the middle of the pitch. Knocked off the ball by Shawanmi. He regathers it. Mickelhattan plays it to Kavita. Kavita left side. Going to go out wide. Sesedo over there in the area, dribbling this ball forward. Sesedo going up against Manny Perez. Saucedo gets the cross in towards the top. Back heel. Chance for Birmingham. Farouk comes up and falls on top of it.
1: Major shaky moments there in the back. I don't know why you're trying to back heel it like that. And thank goodness he did, because it was such a poor decision on his part. He should have tried to settle it and face up or turned his body and gotten a better shot off. But Kyle Adams got very lucky there that Birmingham really messed up that attack.
0: Amadou Diaz on the through ball to Shawanmi, who tried to back heel it himself to Ray Serrano. Couldn't get the right touch onto it. And Birmingham looks to do something themselves. Left side, Saucedo. Going to work it back towards the right. Birmingham finds Trey Garthen on this right side. They're about 2 minutes in to the three that were added. Farouk comes up to the top of his six. Goes up, catches the ball, falls on top of it. He's going to take his time to throw this ball back in.
1: Farouk hasn't had to do much in this game, but the moments where he has had to come up big for his team, he has. That's a really great play there. If he does not come out and command his box and collect that ball, it's an easy header in the back of the net.
0: Trey Garthen trying to play it towards the middle. It's won by Louisville. Tackled by Evan Davila. Dia throws this one forward. Shawanmi going to have to run after it. Kavita was trying to take him down, and it's going to go into the feet of Coley Latz on this right side for Birmingham. Not much time to work with if you're the Legion. One last chance of the ball sent forward down the right. Adams heads it right back. Trey Garthen gathers it. Knocked off the ball by Davila. Serrano in the area. Comes down to Shishua. Not done yet. Birmingham, last moments of this match. Down the left side. Sebastian Sesedo into the final third. Legion hands it off to Brown. Brown going to throw towards top of the 18 off the head of Taylor Davila. Comes down Trey Garthen. His shot is way wide. And that's your ball game. 2-1. The final score in favor of Louisville City. 3 points are earned at home. And Louisville City heads home happy. We'll take a quick break here on ESPN 680 and return to the postgame after this break.
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6: Tonight's final score is presented by SeatGeek. 2-1 is your final in favor of Louisville City. 3 points picked up at home, courtesy of a Kevin Lambert brace. First goal comes in the 6th minute, an assist goes to Aiden McFadden. Second goal comes in the 74th minute. That assist goes to Taylor Davila. That is Taylor Davila's 30th career USL Championship assist as well. But Louisville City, it wasn't pretty, but they got the job done.
7: Good teams find a way to win, and that's exactly what they did. It was a bit frustrating because they started off so good, probably the best that we have seen them play all season. Things were just firing for them, and then this switch flipped in the first half, and they just kind of shut down, and Birmingham really grew into the game. That's when they got their equalizer, and then started the second half. Louisville City still wasn't the same team that started the game, but they were trying to fight more. They were trying to get back in the game. It was a rough win, but they gritted it out. They figured it out, and they were able to come away with the victory thanks to Kevin Lambert, who was spectacular. I did not know how him playing at center back was going to go. I thought it might be a good fit, but I just truly didn't know. I don't think anybody knew what was going to happen when they saw him back there. But it was absolutely fantastic. He did such a good job back there, and to get the two goals, absolutely deserved.
6: 29 total shots for Louisville City. 13 of those going on target. 11 saves made by Jossim Kolilat. Even though his team didn't get the job done tonight, he deserves a ton of
7: amazing
6: credit for what he did.
7: Amazing.
6: It's become a sort of a theme this year, it feels like, here in the stadium, that an opposing goalie comes in and has the game of their life for some reason.
7: It could have been 10-0. Like, I'm not even going to lie, it could have been 10-0 if it weren't for him.
6: These were not easy saves he was making. All credit to him, and I hope that streak of goalies coming in and playing great does end decently soon,
7: now,
6: to
7: right
6: say the
7: now,
6: least.
7: Now, after this game.
6: Fans, when Lou City wins, you win. 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The offer is valid the following day after a win. Head to any participating Kentuckiana area location to redeem. 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One taco per person per win and in-store only. We'll take another break and wrap up post-game right after this.
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8: This postgame is presented to you by the Kentucky Office of Highway Safety. It's a 2-1 victory for Louisville City over the Birmingham Legion, and it was a much-needed 3 points. This is going to be a stretch for Louisville City that is without a doubt the toughest they are going to get throughout the year. 4 straight games they're going to have here, 3 of them coming on the road. 2 of them are coming against the first place team in the Eastern Conference. The other 2 are coming against the teams number 1 and number 2 in the West. And right after that, it's 4 straight games against teams that are currently in the playoff picture. It is not till September 19th that they play another team that is outside of the playoffs and looking in. That's when they play Loudoun United at home. 8 straight games against teams currently in the playoffs. This is going to be the toughest stretch of the year for Louisville. They need those 3 points. How tough can this be?
9: It's the test they need. It's going to be really difficult and grueling, but it's going to show us, are we playoff ready? Because here's the thing. Playoffs are happening in 3 months. I mean, we only have 3 months to get ready for that to happen, and we have to make sure that we qualify for it too. You know, like, there's so much that is going to be happening in this time that these 8 games are the perfect test to see, okay, how do we stand up against this competition? Where do we need to grow? Where do we need to, you know, adjust and fix? What are we doing really well? So while it's going to suck for them and everything, I'm excited about it because I think it's going to be a really great opportunity to see who are we and how do we compete with the top talent.
8: Next game for Louisville will be Saturday, that's August 1st, on the road against Tampa Bay, 8 p.m. kickoff time for that one. You can hear that game right here on ESPN 680. The next home game is a big one on August 8th against San Diego.

0: live. Fight like hell. And when you get too tired to fight, let somebody else fight for you. That's what they say to me, say to me,
1: say to me. Because of all the donations.

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1: You bet!
0: All of it, right here. Lock in. The WNBA on ESPN all season long.
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2: Shohei Ohtani wastes

0: years before. And what did they do? Quietly, let's not tell anybody. They added a first ballot future Hall of Famer in Mike Evans at wide receiver. I know that Ricky Pearsall is now banged up with the knee injury, their first round pick out of Florida from a few years ago, but this team, Trent Williams is back, thank God. Kyle Juszczyk is back in the mix in terms of the contract thing a year ago.
1: Yep.
0: I have no, the drama is kind of not there. Ayuk, I know he's under contract. He's not going to ever play for them again.
2: You think the drama's there with what's going on with their head coach?
0: That part is obviously not great, but I think they'll work that part out with his health, God willing. I think it's right there for him. I think he's awesome, and I think this is the year that people are going to start to realize, like, oh, yeah, they're good because of him in many ways. Brock Purdy, number three.
1: Yeah, I love it. I love it. I think Mike Evans is going to make a huge difference in terms of being another red zone target, but also a down the field threat because he's a guy that you can throw it up to, and he's going to come down with those 50-50 balls. They need that element in that offense. It's different than all of the other pass catchers that they have at their disposal. So I love what they did this offseason, especially adding Mike Evans.
0: Number two.
3: Number two.
0: I can't believe that I have to do this. The narrative for this guy is that he's done. He's not going to be as good as he once was. Some even think this guy's going to finish in last place in his division. Patrick Mahomes. The fact that Patrick Mahomes is not grouped with Josh Allen and Lamar Jackson for me of and Matthew Stafford have been there, done that, voter fatigue, worry about them in the playoffs. We're not going to think about them for MVP because that's how our mind works. We don't think about the guys. Like, LeBron doesn't win MVP every year. Right? Like, we think about, oh, who is new and good this year? Because we expect greatness from him. Well, I don't think people are expecting greatness from Patrick Mahomes, believe it or not. Coming off of the injury, there's two teams in that division that everyone rightfully loves, Denver, the Chargers in the mix as well. So Patrick Mahomes, number two, I think he's going to have a monster year and be right there for MVP. And somehow we're going to be surprised by that, which I don't get for the life of me.
1: Yeah, I don't understand it either. But with the knee injury and wearing the knee brace and aging Travis Kelce, some questions along, you know, the pat in the skill position core in terms of who's going to emerge as the number one guy, I think this is an opportunity for Patrick Mahomes to remind everybody how great he is.
0: Mm-hmm. Let's get to number one then.
3: Number one.
0: Number one, MVP. Hopefully Mel Canty is watching because I think we're going to show video of this guy.
2: Oh.
0: Number one, it's the king of the narrative this year. It's the same reason that Michelle Smallman is likely going to pick Jason Tatum for NBA MVP because when you are the last man standing in a alleged beef, the narrative is there for you. Jalen Hurts. Individual success, team success, narrative. Let's talk about this. Narrative through the roof. Why is A.J. Brown not there? Everyone thinks it's because of him. Everyone thinks A.J. Brown is not there because of Jalen Hurts. Team success. So that's a check on the narrative. Team success. The Eagles, with this combination of Hurts and Sirianni, with Saquon Barkley and Jalen Carter and all the guys there, seemingly are always good. 10 wins or more. Team success. Check. What people are doubting is not the narrative being there. It's not the team success. It's the individual success. Is Jalen Hurts as good as people like me say he is? And I think the answer this year will be yes. And I think Jalen Hurts will be the MVP of the National Football League. Hurts 1, Mahomes 2, Purdy 3, Burrow 4, Love 5. Objections, omissions, your phone calls at 888-SAY-ESPN. 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

0: which is still one of the best time slots in college football history. I mean, that was just amazing.
1: Absolutely.
0: But yeah, no, that one, that's, I mean, that's the game of the year.
2: Oh, hey, Drew.
1: Yeah.
2: On your, you can use tickets for anything. I've got two ideas.
1: Okay.
2: Red River rivalry. Oklahoma, Texas, that's going to be a top 10 matchup.
1: Okay.
2: Or the Miami Notre Dame game. Louisville's at Georgia Tech that weekend.
1: Ooh.
2: Miami Notre Dame in South Bend's a $600 ticket. Red River.
0: It's in South Bend, though. Yeah. Because in Miami, that game doesn't attract me very
2: much.
0: That's
2: almost a $600 ticket. Red River rivalry's $500.
1: Okay. Yeah, okay. Because I got to decide, like.
2: Red River rivalry's tomorrow. Right up your. I mean, that's right up your path.
1: But where is it?
2: It's in Dallas.
1: It's in Dallas. So it's a direct flight.
2: It's a big
1: the only
2: ordeal.
1: Problem with Notre Dame. Fly to Chicago, I guess.
0: And Notre Dame's one of those weird things. You're almost better
1: driving.
0: Yeah, and, man, I would, in those picks, Chicago. I might go, that might be Dallas.
2: Dallas because of the talent.
0: Yes.
1: Yeah.
0: Oh, yeah, the state, oh, state fair,
2: It's a state fair. It's at the Cotton Bowl.
1: Yeah, you know, Oklahoma's. Like that. Yeah, that's a whole experience.
0: Yeah. Which Notre Dame is, too. Notre Dame is,
1: yeah,
0: too.
1: Yeah, I've been there, but you're right. That's one, and they got all the weird food.
0: Yep.
1: You know?
0: Yeah, they got the deep fried, you know, whatever.
1: When
2: Arch Manning versus John Mateer. Like,
1: oh, yeah.
2: It'll be a good one. It's preseason top 10 matchup.
1: And when is that game?
2: It's Saturday, October 10th. We play the Friday night game against Florida State.
0: It's always
1: so we play the Friday night game in Atlanta?
2: No. We play Friday night here against Florida State.
1: Ooh, okay.
2: So you'd have to fly out like 6 a.m.
0: Well, it's always a noon
1: game. It's a noon game,
0: So you would want to go Friday.
1: Friday night game. Gosh, dog it. That rules that one out.
0: Yeah.
1: There's no way I'm getting that. That's a great idea.
2: It was an idea.
0: No, that's a great idea.
2: A single guy down there would actually have some luck.
1: That is exactly like the type of game to do it. But I know I can handicap myself.
0: Friday night game, Florida State,
1: caboose. No.
0: No matter what Florida State is.
2: Could be luminaries here.
1: Yeah, exactly.
0: If they stink or not, it doesn't matter. It's still Florida State. It's Louisville.
1: That's
0: Friday
1: got chili with Brahm on top of the caboose written all over it afterwards. You know, that's what it's got written all over it.
2: Now, turkey chili for Brady, please.
0: I think I just had sex.
2: I perked up. I was
0: when you said that. Like I had the same emotion come over me that
2: I had my feet up in the other chair and I swung my feet.
0: When I roll over after intimacy, that was how I feel.
2: Chili.
0: He said, "Chili,
1: he's looking for a cigarette over here."
0: Yeah, I'm like, oh my god.
1: Yeah.
0: I'm just trying not to go again.
1: Yeah.
0: After that, like, good Lord, chili with Brahm after Florida State.
1: That's what we did after Notre Dame. That's great. All right.
2: Well, what read do you go to from that?
1: I mean, there's a lot.
0: That's pure joy. Bliss.
1: Just like when I get into my ZDX over there from our friends over at the Huffman Auto Group, where, again, it's good to have a car person in your life that, you know, I got an accident. 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
14: 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Or I needed them like fifth, and they were being disrespected. 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

0: season.
1: Yeah.
0: Like you know, you still have a month, you know. Well, I guess NFL preseason stuff, but, I mean, you still have a month or so before, over a month before the season starts. I just think it's going to end up being so far down the totem pole. Again, not condoning it, don't think.
1: No, nobody's doing that. Yeah.
0: I don't know. I mean, I'm not – I just don't think that's a fireable – I mean, it might be fireable.
1: No,
0: but
1: I
0: don't think this scenario – and each one's different. Like, all aren't the same.
1: Now you get stretched. Like, not only is he calling games, he's calling them for a league who's sponsored by Bud Light. That is so far from what A does not have anything to do with B. I mean, that just doesn't have anything.
0: No, but that's, I mean, because you know another thing I was
1: But I
0: kind of
1: get to say it. Like, it's like, hey, they're sponsored by, but nobody's saying, hey, drink a Bud Light. They also, you know, sponsored by several car companies. That doesn't mean you should combine the sponsors.
0: Yeah.
1: So I don't think one has much to do with the other.
0: No. And I know this is, I hate to say it, but I mean, it's also, I don't, how much of a cause will people take up for this? Because I would say he's in a little more trouble if you have a group that's going to
1: come after him.
0: You know, I don't think that's going to be the case this year or this scenario.
1: I think the best thing is to lay low as long as you
0: can.
1: Do the proper things.
0: Do what you need to do.
1: To check and make sure you don't have a problem.
0: Yeah.
1: And if you do, do something about it. And I think that's it.
0: Yeah, I think that will wrap it up.
1: Yeah, so we'll see. We'll continue along here. We're over here at Nunley Dentistry hanging out with you here this morning. If you want to hop on in, you got the number 267-9680. UPS Jobs text line 437-9680 is the number to get in here. As we roll along, again, you need any sort of dental work, you need any sort of specialty, whether it's an implant, especially when it comes to implants. This is I've had three dental implants over here. Mm-hmm. It's just, you need, when you want to come into a dentist's office and feel peaceful, this is the place, man.
0: 100%, man.
1: Yeah, you know that.
0: And they got a bidet.
1: They do. That is the greatest toilet of all time. I was going to ask about that.
0: Get an implant, wash your butt. This is literally...
1: It's underrated.
0: I'm a big bidet guy.
1: Yeah, once.
0: I've always been on those.
1: I stayed in one. I think it was in Buffalo. I had one, and I'm like, Rummage is right.
0: They're great.
1: He's absolutely right. They don't sell bidets over here, but they do. Will help you whether it's a dental implant or whatever you may need. They get you covered over here, and we'll talk more on the other side. Steve's trying to find the Billy ESPN 680-1057.
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10: 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On the rebound, the Cards have it. 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
16: right.
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15: From him. Yes, we know it's earth-shattering right. From him. Another coach says that, you go, okay, 80 balls, whatever, that doesn't mean anything. 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
11: 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La Familia is moving on to the TBT Championship game as they knock off the JHX Hoop Squad, the Kansas alumni, 78-65 inside a packed historic Memorial Coliseum. Archie Goodwin led the way with 28 points, making 5-10 from beyond the three-point line, 9-17 overall, including the game winner. La Familia only trailed once, 8-7 at the first media timeout, then seized control of the game from there. They led it by 7 at halftime. They led it by as much as 22 in the second half. Now only one game remains for La Familia as they'll take on either the Mecca or Davis Steel in the TBT Championship game on Sunday, with the winner taking home the tournament's $2 million prize. That game will take place also at Memorial Coliseum. Big Ten Media Day set to conclude later today. The defending national champions Indiana will be the first team to speak. Kurt Cignetti will meet with the media around 11:30. Isaiah Jones, Carter Smith, and Tyree Tucker are the players that Cignetti brought alongside of him to chat with the assorted media in Chicago. Kentucky football will have their media days on Monday. Will Stein set to speak around 9:30. The Cincinnati Reds fall to the Cleveland Guardians 6-1. They lose 2 out of 3 in the Ohio Cup Series. They start a new series today against Pittsburgh Pirates. We'll have it for you starting at 7 o'clock here on ESPN 680. And the Bats get off the schneid with a 5-3 victory over the Indianapolis Indians. Coming up next, it's Bronco, the SportsCenter.

0: 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Now, here's Louis Rabeau.
1: Hi, welcome in. 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Thanks for hanging out with Zach, and thanks for hanging out with me, Louis Rabeau. We got you till noon. Andy Sweeney after us. We're a proud part of local programming 7 to 6 every weekday here on ESPN 680 and 105.7. Immediate text into the text line. If the computer would pull it up. There we go. Is this the banner number 9 Pope was talking about last season? We will get into Zach's trip to Lexington yesterday. CL Brown's got a cool piece up this morning. It is a football piece. We'll get to that if we have time in the first segment. College basketball segment at 10:20 today. Our guest today is Cam Drummond. He'll join at 10:40 today as he is filling in for Ben Roberts, who is wearing a Hawaiian shirt somewhere with John Hale and John Hale's children and wife. Do we ask the uncomfortable question to Cam? Is there a pineapple situation amongst the Roberts and the?
2: I mean, you have to ask.
1: I mean, and the
2: Hales
1: and the Hales. I mean, is that a? By the way, the TBT is being replayed right now on FS2. If anybody wants to watch,
2: I barely remember FS2 is a thing.
1: Oh man,
2: don't they occasionally put like horse racing on FS2 when
1: time.
2: Like the basketball on FS1 runs long or something?
1: Correct. Big time. Oh yeah, they use it all the time for horse racing. But anyways, yes, college basketball segment at 10:20, camp drop it at 10:40, NFL segment today at 11 o'clock as Jay Davis needs a day off, and we'll do our daily college football segment at 11:20.
2: Football Thursday,
1: and then we're gonna close the show, Zach, with ugly uniform talk.
2: They are ugly,
1: and I need help from the audience today. Throughout the show would be fine. 437-9680. Is there an ugly uniform out there that you love? Right? Like that the world thinks is ugly, but that you love. I'll give a small example, Zach. I'm the old man that isn't offended by the Oregon uniforms at all.
2: I don't care.
1: I like them.
2: Yeah, I'm fine.
1: No, I like that they try things.
2: Yeah.
1: Like, I think that's awesome.
2: Some work, some don't. It's fine.
1: I like when they don't work. Like that's how much I like the experimentation of the jerseys. Like, I'm being serious.
2: I wouldn't say I loved, okay, but I found fascinating. The Steelers Bumblebee uniforms.
1: Oh, okay, going back. Yeah, some of those throwbacks I don't love. I think, the Packer throwbacks, I think, are not good.
2: Which is weird, because 80% of NFL teams' throwbacks are better than their current unis.
1: Right. But the Packers green-yellow is...
2: They don't ever need to wear throwbacks.
1: They don't need to change. They've had those on for so freaking long.
2: The Bears throwbacks are...
1: Are very meh. The Lions on Thanksgiving is awesome.
2: I like those.
1: The blue with the silver helmets, those
2: absolutely
1: are clean as bleep. Yeah. Some of those are great. Some of them they don't need. The Bears, the blue and the orange is great. The Packers uniforms are great. I hate those teams, but their uniforms are great. They don't need to mess with those. Team with good throwbacks in that division, though, the Vikings. The purple, the throwback,
2: Vikings throwbacks, yeah.
1: We can do those throughout the show today. Yes, we can do those throughout the day. 437-9680, UPS Jobs Text Line. But we need to talk about Zach Cantrell to open this show. Big J journalism out of Zach Cantrell. If people don't know the story here, there's a thing called the TBT, and it was a 3-game series matchup between the Ville and La Familia. La Familia, of course, the players largely that played for Coach Cal at UK, coming back to play in what's the alumni side of the bracket in the TBT. And Zach, this is the alumni side of it, meaning mostly players that played at the university. So it was Kansas and Kentucky. And if you are unaware of the setup of this station, we are WHBE. We are the East Stick in the Union Broadcasting family, with WHB being out west in Kansas City. And so they cover a ton of Kansas hoops, as they should.
2: Yep.
1: Right? As is expected. And they said, hey, we need somebody to go down there and do Kansas stuff. Who you got? And I got kids. Andy's got a kid. Drew. I mean, Strebel ain't doing it. What are we doing here? So young Zach Cantrell draws, I don't know, is it the short stick, the long stick? What'd you draw there?
2: No, I'm good with that.
1: You had fun, right?
2: Yeah.
1: Okay, so you go down to Memorial, first time at Memorial. Let's start there.
2: Yes.
1: Renovation's done. On TV, it looks incredible.
2: It was.
1: And so thinking forward as like a, you know, because the women's team plays a lot of games there.
2: Yeah, they play all their games there.
1: Probably a spectacular venue for that.
2: It is. Yeah, it's a great environment. Yeah, the volleyball team plays there.
1: They
2: had all the banners for the volleyball and the women's basketball. And
1: banners.
2: Oh, I need to I'll have to go to
1: Rupp. Recent banners.
2: I'll have to go to Rupp to compare it, but it gets the feeling for me like it's a 23,000-seat stadium, but Memorial seats like 6,300, and it seems louder. yeah. than Rupp Arena does.
1: Okay.
2: But I don't know for – I can't say for certain because I've never been to Rupp.
1: Yeah, Rupp gets
2: I bet it does.
1: Yeah, Rupp
2: But gets there's a reason, like, Duke doesn't want to expand their stadium. There's a reason – like, smaller venues seem to be more sure. intimate and louder than the
1: Well, I think if Kentucky replaced Rupp this year, they would not build another stadium over 20,000.
2: I don't think they would.
1: I do not think they would do that. Now, I think they would up – it would be similar size because the number of suites would be larger and all those sorts of things. But as far as total number of people, no, you're going to see those numbers go down. And so the most classic local example is the Kentucky Derby has less people attending it, but they're making more money on the Kentucky Derby. Right. I mean, they just are. So
2: it wasn't an official UK game, but it might as well have been because they had the band. They had like the highlights that they had beforehand of, you know – past Kentucky glory and all that kind of stuff. It felt like you were being introduced to an actual Kentucky game. Like
1: that's awesome. Okay.
2: Like they're about to play Florida or they're about to play Arkansas or some, maybe not Arkansas because that's a whole different thing. But no, it legitimately felt like I was at a Kentucky basketball game.
1: Who did you sit next to? Who were the other luminaries other than you, Zach Cantrell, at this game?
2: Kendrick Haskins was there.
1: Poor Kendrick drew the TBT straw.
2: Yeah. Huh? I didn't see.
1: He's just a hoops head. I don't think he doesn't buy that.
2: No,
1: I talked summer, he gets some extra hoops.
2: I met Mike Bray, the former Notre Dame coach. He broadcast the game for FS1, I think it was.
1: Did you spend time with Mike Bray, or was it more just a handshake?
2: I talked about.
1: How do you introduce yourself in that situation? I'm actually fascinated by the Zach Cantrell meeting Mike Bray situation.
2: Mr. Bray, Zach Cantrell, ESPN Louisville.
1: Perfect. Done. Bang. Did he correct you on Mr. Bray?
2: No.
1: I like that. I like that he was like, yeah, Mr. Bray.
2: Yeah. I called him Mike later. That was fine. He was okay with that.
1: Oh, man, we're getting a ton of texts. Texter, where should La Familia hang the TBT banner? Texter, the Ohio State Buckeyes, J.P. Morgan Chase jerseys. Texter, I liked it more when they had Indians on their helmets. Who had that?
2: Who did have Stanford used to be called the Indians.
1: No, in the NFL.
2: They're not the Redskins.
1: Did the Packers have those at some point?
2: I don't think so.
1: Man. Texter, Kelly Green Eagles and the Creamsicle Bucks are the best throwbacks in sports.
2: Totally. Actually, the best throwbacks in sports are the powder blue Charger jerseys.
1: I got a hot take about those Philly jerseys.
2: I love those.
1: The helmets are better than the jerseys. Those wings, I don't know why, those hit so hard for me. I love
2: the wings.
1: Oh, it's so good.
2: By the way, Texter, no, Matty Bangs was not, he was not there. I couldn't meet him. He didn't show up.
1: Would you have taken a picture with Matt Bangs?
2: No.
1: You should have.
2: I didn't see anybody from KSR there. Where were you? Where were you, KSR?
1: Oh man, Texter. I thought the Redskins did. Oh yeah, no, that's
2: they
1: did. But I thought that was in reference to teams that we had already talked.
2: Yeah,
1: about. I apologize. There you go. Yeah, of course they did. But no, I'm trying to think because at Rupp, of course, your first trip, you have to get the ice cream. Did they have the ice cream yesterday?
2: Yes, they did have ice cream.
1: Okay, so they had the soft serve.
2: Yes.
1: Okay.
2: I didn't get any, but
1: oh, Zach. By the way, as soon as I say that, the Eagles and the Kelly Green pop up on TV.
2: I don't want to be Jay Billis and just sell myself.
1: No, but so
2: I'm a big ice cream fan. But
1: did they do the thing? Did you get the cash?
2: They gave me a voucher.
1: They gave you a voucher.
2: Yes.
1: Zach got the full UK treatment. You're right.
2: I did get the voucher.
1: UK treatment. Okay.
2: Yes.
1: All right. So you know what? I don't think.
2: Yeah, I just had a hot dog, a bag of popcorn, a Diet Coke.
1: Perfect. Okay.
2: America.
1: Zach, I hope you don't hear me. I don't know. There's no maliciousness in what I'm about to do.
2: Okay.
1: How did it feel to go cover this? Was it fun?
2: Yes, it was.
1: Because you don't do this very often.
2: No,
1: right?
2: it was fun.
1: And I'm not, if people don't know, the setup of our studio, for example, I'm in a room with two other chairs, two other microphones, a couple of TVs. Zach's at a computer where he's picking out songs for the next break, and he's got a hot key over here, which is another essentially keyboard with sounds that he could play right away. Like the Bologna Salami music is on that kind of stuff.
2: Yeah.
1: And he does have a mic, but he also has a large board in front of him, and that's his life.
2: Right.
1: I mean, that's your broadcasting life, right?
2: Pretty much.
1: So to be able to go and sit next to Kendrick Haskins isn't something you do every day, right? So it's kind of getting out of here. I'm happy for you. I'm glad you got to go. But
2: yes.
1: It also sounds like you had a nice time.
2: It was.
1: And frankly.
2: By the way, I now work for Beyond the Game Sports, if anybody asks. Because the guy didn't show up, so I'm like, I'll just go
1: sit
2: there.
1: Yeah.
2: I might as well.
1: You sent me that picture. I was smiling.
2: Yeah, I'm like, okay. Because I was going to sit in the bleachers or whatever because they didn't give me a seat originally. I'm like, oh, well, you're not here. So anybody asks, oh, Zach Cantrell, Beyond the Game Sports.
1: Beyond
2: I work for ESPN Louisville. That's my side gig.
1: Oh, man.
2: The guy from who was supposed to cover the game from A Sea of Blue didn't show up either. So we had another media guy sit there.
1: Oh, man. That's pretty great.
2: They'll be there on Sunday, I'm sure.
1: Where is that game?
2: It's at Memorial.
1: So they got a home game on Wednesday?
2: Sunday.
1: So it's Sunday. Steve kept saying Wednesday.
2: No, yesterday was Wednesday.
1: That's why he was mixing it up. Got it. Okay. No, but he was saying Wednesday for the championship.
2: Sunday's the championship.
1: It's on Sunday. Okay. At Memorial?
2: Yeah.
1: Are you going?
2: I don't know yet.
1: Okay.
2: I can. I still have the credential.
1: That part is, you don't have the Kansas part. It would be if the station here wanted you to go. And so I think, Zach, it's literally a Zach Cantrell decision.
2: Yeah, it is my decision. I could just go and watch it. I don't have any responsibilities.
1: And frankly, you're in the media. You could take your videos and do that kind of stuff. Yeah, gets right out if you wanted to.
2: Sure. Yeah. Yeah, Kentucky did media after the game. Kansas. They don't do media for the team that loses, which I'm

0: I don't know. Maybe that should be a more common thing. Maybe not.
1: Texter, I remember Jack would cover Kentucky basketball games. We did used to send Jack Grossman in a similar kind of thing, actually, Zach, where we would try to get him out of the producer's booth and into more of these, you know, type of, you know, actually getting to go to games kind of thing.
0: Yeah.
1: They give you some side of media voucher for, he would always get the hot dog and the popcorn because then he could maximize his $10.
0: Yes.
1: Sounds like that's what Zach
0: that's
1: did.
0: That's what I did. Yeah. I had it in Diet Coke. It was like 9:30 something and then a $10 voucher.
1: Keep the change.
0: Yeah.
1: You get to watch La Familia win the game. Crowd and everything was,
0: outstanding. They were standing for much of the game. It was very loud in there. I mean, it felt like a typical Kentucky home game, and people were really into it. I could probably count like 5 Jayhawk fans that I saw there the entire time. Like, Kentucky sold them. They didn't quite sell out, but the lower halves, the lower bowls were completely full. The tops were mostly full.
1: I'm looking at the crowd now on FS2. They're into it, man. You're right. I mean, they are into it.
0: I'd say so it's a 6,300 seat capacity.
1: Okay.
0: I'd say it was probably about 4,500.
1: Okay.
0: 5,000.
1: All right.
0: In that vicinity.
1: Okay. They will probably have a number of women's basketball games that are in that, or volleyball or something,
0: sure,
1: that'll be in that kind of,
0: yes,
1: thing. So that's not a bad crowd.
0: It's a cool spot to watch a game.
1: Interesting. Okay. Any players on the court that you kind of went, oh, I remember him?
0: Archie Goodwin on the Kentucky side, and then on the Kansas side, and I was like 3 feet from him when he went to the locker room, Mario Chalmers.
1: Oh, that's awesome.
0: I'm like, Mario, you're a two-time NBA
1: champ.
0: What are you
1: awesome.
0: Doing here?
1: God, that's great.
0: Yeah, he packed on a few pounds since the Miami Heat days.
1: Have we all?
0: Well, that's true.
1: I'm much heavier than my Miami Heat days, yeah.
0: Yeah.
1: It happens.
0: Haven't we all been there? Mario Chalmers.
1: The only guy who did is Udonis Haslam, but he's looked the same since 1993.
0: No, he's the epitome of Heat culture.
1: Texter wants me to stop bearing the lead. The Dodgers are further trying to ruin baseball. They're going to get schooled by deferring trades to the Tigers.
0: I don't think they are.
1: Texter, Streeps and Matty Banks have been caught. It's nice AI work there, folks. Texter, what else do we got? Man, oh, man. Jack made Cal say what when he asked him about the IU rivalry. Great sound. Can you find that sound? Grossman postgame asking, hey, the IU women's team is playing UK. Is there any chance we can get you to play IU again? And I'm trying to remember now. Andy would remember better than me. We got money together for Jack to ask the question to Cal. Will you play IU? Like, it's the mustiest possible question you could ask in the local rivalries is, will IU play UK in basketball?
0: Now, oh, yeah.
1: They're doing it now.
0: Well, now they are.
1: Cal's
0: they
1: gone.
0: Did it last year.
1: Cal's gone, yes.
0: He scheduled those games knowing that he would never play.
1: Never going to play them. And so that questioning, and I'm forgetting how much money. I'm sure there's a texter who remembers. It was $100 or $150 that Jack earned, Zach, by asking Cal, Mike Woodson takes over at IU. Would you consider playing IU?
0: You wouldn't need to pay me. I just think
1: I think he's in a mask because it's that time. It's like 2021,
0: yeah,
1: or something, so it's muffled. It's so good.
0: Near the bottom of civilization.
1: It's very near the bottom of civilization is right. Yes, that is absolutely correct. Well, okay, there you go. Zach got to go to Lexington and watch La Familia. It sounds like this other team is just a bunch of mercenaries who picked this tournament off.
0: Yeah, pretty much.
1: Okay, got it.
0: Yeah, they're non-alumni. So I don't know what they're doing. It's just a bunch of dudes trying to relive the glory days.
1: I do wonder if there isn't a way moving forward, because they doubled the amount of money for winning the thing, Zach. I think instead of the $2 million for the one winner, you give $500,000 to each bracket winner and then $1 million to the winner of the final game.
0: Okay.
1: Because then the UK players would have gotten $500,000 for getting through their bracket.
0: Yeah.
1: And look, if they lose on Sunday, they get nothing.
0: Right.
1: And this is not a cheap enterprise, so I don't know.
0: I don't hate winner take all, actually.
1: Okay. All right. Okay.
0: No, I think, yeah, you're getting something to play for. I mean, it's like every other sport. You don't get
1: a ring if you win if you finish second. I agree. I'm with you. Okay.
0: The Spurs don't get a ring because they won the Western Conference. I don't think they do anyway. They might get a Western Conference.
1: Andy Sweeney has texted in. Jack was wearing a mask, and he asked it during COVID. Yeah, it was great. I mean, it was legitimately great, so yes. Oh, man.
0: The old Rona.
1: Yep. My Tigers look like complete idiots right now. And so my entire
0: for
1: phone.
0: For not trading Scooble?
1: All of it. The Framber deal before the season. Like, everything. Everything that I yelled about is coming true. And No one knows how to be negative about their own teams like me and Sweeney. I'm really convinced of it. Like, he knows how to be negative on the Giants. I know how to be negative on the Detroit teams. No one's better at it than me.
0: Yeah.
1: The Lions had one year to run to the Super Bowl.
0: I crushed the Colts.
1: You know what? That's fair. You know what? That's fair. Yeah. But you still, like, have hope that they can be good. I have given up on hope. Like,
0: I'm still in my early 30s. I could still have hope.
1: You know what? That's fair.
0: I told Ryan Day that he should get fired after he lost to Michigan a couple years ago. I'll crush people.
1: In the same offseason, though, you defended his beard as being naturally
0: bald. Well, that's because 2 months later, after he lost to Michigan, he won a national title. Then he can do whatever he wants.
1: Oh, man. Texter, the bet that was...
0: The bet.
1: Oh, the bet was that Andy and Strebel were both going to give him $100 or $50 each, and they were going to ask about Kyle... ask Cal about playing against Indiana. Yeah, that I think I tried to throw money into that. I can't remember now. That was such a great moment. I can't believe you can't find it. That's so disappointing.
0: I know.
1: That's such great sound. We'll try to play that before Cam Drummond joins us at 10:40 today. We'll do a fair amount of football in the second hour.
0: Football.
1: Today. College basketball segment up next, though. Some stuff I wanted to follow up on from our talk with David Cobb yesterday, who joined us at 10:20. Again, ever miss part of the podcast or the show, head back to the podcast center at ESPNLouisville.com or on the app. There's Josh Allen talking about the jerseys, man. I can't wait to talk about that. I cannot wait to talk about that.
0: Oh, he cut his hair.
1: Thank you, Zach.
0: Yeah,
1: he cut his hair.
0: Haley Steinfeld probably told him to.
1: Would you let, if Haley Steinfeld told you to cut your hair, would you cut your hair? Because I'm doing whatever Haley Steinfeld
0: Absolutely
1: tells me. Okay,
0: I
1: just
0: would.
1: Checking. All right, okay. Just want to make sure we're on the same
0: page. I don't want Hawkeye messing around with me.
1: Just want to make sure we're on the same page there. 437-9680, UPS jobs text sign. I'm convinced Louis was born without hope. Thank you, Texter. Yes, thank you. Texter, don't you get a plate for second place at Wimbledon? That's actually the winner,
0: do.
1: I think, gets a plate.
0: Yes.
1: Right?
0: They get something.
1: But then I think the men's second place also gets a plate.
0: They get something. I don't remember exactly.
1: The plate.
0: They do have to give speeches and everything because they always do that little ceremony.
1: Yeah.
0: And then they're like, oh, thank everybody for coming to Wimbledon. Oh, Wimbledon. Good job.
1: Yeah.
0: My opponent beat me, blah, blah, blah.
1: No, that's right. It's just Wimbledon. That's all right. If you don't like it, don't play.
0: Yeah, right.
1: I do think the two dumbest trophies in sports are if you win Wimbledon, you get a plate. And if you win a golf tournament, you get a jacket. I think they are the two dumbest. Here's a coat. No, I want to go golf. No. Take this. It's for the dining room. I'm going to go golf. No, there you go. Can I get the Wimbledon plate instead for the dining room? Is that a thing I can do? More dining room talk next.
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1: 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Thanks for hanging out with us. We'll be joined by Cam Drummond in the next segment from the Herald Leader there in Lexington. Get his thoughts. Put a bow on the TBT from last night, but certainly haven't talked to him about Stein and get his thoughts on all of that. And it's something we haven't talked about on the football side of things is Pat Biondo leaving the UK football program.
2: Yeah.
1: I wanted to wait to talk to someone who covers the program before we had a fuller discussion about it, so we could start that today with him up next to a
2: Somebody
1: fair amount of football in the
2: did ask, night. By the way, did Dan actually succumb to the reality that Shania's had work done?
1: See, here's the thing. And so I, yes.
2: He did?
1: He did.
2: Oh, Dan, no.
1: I
2: defend it to the death.
1: I actually agree with you. That's the hill to die on.
2: Yes.
1: Is that a Canadian country singer has never had plastic
2: No.
1: surgery. That is the most important thing you can bring up.
2: I don't care what facts
1: If you
2: come
1: want
2: out.
1: To play any Shania Twain sound from previous shows, I am not opposed to finding Shania Twain sound today on a beautiful Thursday here in the Commonwealth. 437-968 to keep coming on the UPS Job Sex Line. Y'all been great so far on the program. Really appreciate you putting the co in, Rabot and Co. We had David Hale on yesterday, and I'll get to some of those.
3: Dan, who has had less plastic surgery, Shania Twain or Sandra Bullock?
4: Shania Twain. Shania Twain is natural. She's living her life naturally.
3: That's my favorite take from anyone who's ever lived ever. This is the height of Western civilization, is Dan Issel thinking no work on Shania Twain. I love
4: it. No.
3: I love it.
1: Oh, I miss that guy. All right. Callis got a tweet out. And, you know, Zach, I'm not going to mention any other programs, but Arkansas is going to the Bahamas. I don't know if teams go to the Bahamas anymore, but
2: Rumor. Allegedly,
1: I'm not even sure what the Bahamas really is. You know what I mean? Is it a real place? Is it a restaurant?
2: It's an island, allegedly.
1: Is it a taco place in the East End? What is the Bahamas? But apparently Cal is there. Any tweets? At Coach Cal Ark. Just found out we have 400 fans traveling to the Bahamas to watch our guys play summer basketball. We have open practice up today to all those that traveled to watch us play and for the media that traveled here. As a thank you, we are going to let fans take a picture with the team or with our team at practice.
2: Wow.
1: So here's, all right, I just want to say this out loud.
2: Cal?
1: So here's the problem. I mean, Arkansas is about to go winless. There's no blinders on. There's no,
2: no.
1: There's no bunkering down.
2: They went jet
1: skiing. There's no all business. There's probably a jet ski. They're going to go winless.
2: Absolutely.
1: And so take the under on Arkansas wins right now.
2: They have no chance. They're not locking down.
1: They're acknowledging they have fans.
2: Wow.
1: Bleep them. What a ridiculous, awful thing to do.
2: And
1: I hope that they don't win a damn game because this is unbelievably unserious, Zach.
2: Absolutely. And they're allowing people to stream it? People, Arkansas fans can watch.
1: You know what they need to do? Get Cal out of the Hall of Fame. That's what we need.
2: Yeah, that's
1: it.
2: Get bum
1: this,
2: move.
1: We're done here.
2: He's
1: this
2: not
1: is,
2: walking
1: this
2: seriously.
1: This is mid-major stuff.
2: Yeah. Oh, yeah.
1: This is mid-major stuff.
2: Absolutely.
1: You know what high majors do? They don't let their fans see anything.
2: No. You know what?
1: That's what they
2: real
1: do.
2: Coaches bunker down.
1: That's right.
2: That's right.
1: Blinders on.
2: Yeah.
1: John
2: business
1: Calipari
2: trip.
1: Doesn't even know what blinders are.
2: Business, business, business.
1: What a bum.
2: Cal just wants to have fun. He's like Cyndi Lauper. They just want to have fun.
1: Much work you had done, Cal. Bet Issel knows. Never gave him a t-shirt.
2: That's why he's a Bill Self.
1: I can't believe he's doing that, Zach. I mean,
2: that's just... How are you ever going to win a basketball game if
1: just,
2: you don't hunker
1: just
2: down?
1: Just admit you're not serious.
2: Yeah.
1: I mean, just say it out loud.
2: Just admit it. You need people to watch because no one cares about your program.
1: Boom. That's it. Boom. There it is. Texture wants to know why the poverty Reds are on Twitter thinking a bum pitcher like Hunter Green should be untouchable to trade. No one's untouchable on the Reds, let's be clear.
2: Ellie, that's about it.
1: I don't even think he should be untouchable.
2: The only reason he's untouchable is because they have to sell tickets.
1: They have to have someone. I don't disagree. And he's a daily guy, right?
2: Yeah.
1: He's not a starter where he's in every 5 days like
2: yeah.
1: Hunter Green.
2: If you don't have Ellie De La Cruz, then Reds fans will actually find something to do like the GM or the owner tried to say a couple years ago. What else are you going to do? Well, they'll find something.
1: Something else, yes, correct. But, yeah, so there you go. Man, I thought he was a pro.
2: I thought John Calipari was a serious coach who's coached in the NBA and apparently has won a championship before. I just can't get over the fact that John Calipari is not a serious coach.
1: Texture, is that the country that's named after the cocktail? Also, Cal knows the drama that happened in Louisville and wants to rub it in. Is 1,000% what's going on here.
2: Of course he knows.
1: He knows exactly what this is, and this is a reaction to Pat Kelsey.
2: At what point, though, do they? Can the TVT team stop being La Familia? Because, well, Cal's not there anymore. At some point, doesn't it have to be Pope's guys?
1: Zach, I've already done a lot of joking around about, I don't know that I can name, give the names for Pope's teams. I don't know.
2: I have a few, but not Ferrer.
1: Yeah, no, that's the thing. None of them are arable.
2: No.
1: Texter wants to know, didn't Zachy see,
2: what did I do?
1: Hang on.
2: Oh, didn't have me referencing Cyndi Lauper on his bingo card.
1: Yeah, but he saw her. That one I'll defend you on. If it was good, it was good. That's all that matters.
2: Yeah.
1: If you go to a concert and it's good, then it's good. That's it.
2: I didn't see Cyndi Lauper. I was just saying he wants to have fun like Cyndi Lauper.
1: Oh. The song. Oh, who was it? Was it Ronstadt you saw in person and it was awesome?
2: Benatar.
1: Pat Benatar. That's what it was.
2: I saw Benatar Bourbon last year and Benatar for
1: you. And you said she's
2: great.
1: Crushing it. Yeah. Absolutely. Sorry. Okay. That's what I thought that was in reference to. That's my fault. We talk a lot of music on this show. Trying to keep up with it. All right, 437-9680, our UPS jobs text line. We did get one transfer out of Michigan this year, Zach, and on the college basketball side of things, and it is to a team that Louisville will play, and that is Miami. And so LJ Kaysen will leave Michigan. He will head to Miami. Tore ACL in February, Zach, so I don't know how much they're going to get him throughout this season. But is it, frankly, the headline here, Zach, that he's the only guy on Michigan's team that's actually leaving?
2: A little bit, yeah.
1: I'm surprised at that. I don't want to over-dramatize this or whatever. I'm sure that the deals at Michigan are worth staying for and all that.
2: That's it.
1: But, I mean, it's at least worth mentioning that all these guys went to Michigan to play for a Dusty May who's going to go coach, you know, Cooper Flagg and those Dallas Mavericks. And that all those guys decided to stay, I do think is –
2: I'm taking the over on what the Mavs over-under is. But
1: okay.
2: Yeah, it's interesting because I think now...
1: Well, Michigan is such a fascinating one because, A, they just won the title, of course, and, B, they get back Elliot Cadeau. I mean, the fact that they get back...
2: Trey McKinney came back. Estrella's still there. I think it's more... people are less loyal to coaches now than they are more loyal to... You know, Michigan has this thing. It's called money.
1: Money. No, that's right.
2: Lots of it.
1: Yeah, sure. And so they're able to do that. But, yeah, look, Boynton has a good season. I mean, there are a lot of people in basketball circles that really like Mike Boynton. Let's be really clear, okay? But, look, I'm not saying that you just drop in and you're automatically good. We talked about it on the Louisville defensive side of football around here, Zach. Promoting from within, a real gamble. Legitimate gamble. And so, now, someone like Alexis Kubits real high on that move. That's great.
2: Sure.
1: But, in this case, Mike Boynton just coming off the bench and being Dusty May is a real question.
2: His job is just... A real question. You're being handed the keys to a nice sports car. Don't crash it.
1: Texter does put Cal on the Calipari-styled Sea-Doo. This is a jet ski trip, not just business. Looks good in that one. You know what we do need? I need Cal congratulating Kentucky baseball for making the College World Series. If we're talking beaches, he was on a beach there. I think he was in the panhandle of Florida. But if we're talking beaches, I think we need to talk about that.
2: I mean, that's the greatest... sound that John Calipari's ever given us.
5: And the boys. Unbelievable. You got your together and you believed. You believed in each other. You believed in your coaching staff. Nick, coach of the year. A team on a run. But you're not finished yet. No, you're Kentucky. Regular season's fine. We're doing this. We'll figure out a way. We'll find a way. We'll be down. We'll be up. It's never over. We're bringing it. We're going to the Big Lady Sings so we can smoke a cigar. I want to come to the World Series. That's what I want to do. Keep doing it, boys.
1: That's spectacular. That's fantastic.
2: That's what it sounds like you say to your friends after your 15th beer.
1: I just wanted to let you know on your birthday, bro. I really think your family's awesome.
2: I love you, man.
1: But you're not done, bro. I know it's your birthday. You got so many more good years ahead of you.
2: Hey, man, just because you're 30 doesn't mean you're old.
1: That's exactly right. Oh, man.
2: That's my favorite thing John Calipari's ever said.
1: Oh, man. It's way up there.
2: Mark, imagine Mark Pope trying to talk to the baseball team now, trying to after they go to the World Series.
1: By the way, can I? So Kelly and Mark is on every day when I'm in here.
2: Yes.
1: And now I'm watching as Kelly Ripa takes a week off, and he's got all of these.
2: Oh, the guest hosts.
1: The guest hosts. So Pamela Adlin.
2: Oh yeah.
1: Okay. So she was in a show called Better Things.
2: Yes.
1: But she's also the voice of Bobby.
2: Bobby King of the Hill.
1: King of the Hill.
2: That's she was exactly in Louis. Right. In,
1: yes.
2: With Louis C.K.
1: This show, if people need a show they can watch with their spouse, Better Things is a great show.
2: What's it on?
1: FX.
2: Oh, yeah,
1: on
2: she
1: FX
2: does a lot
1: for years.
2: Yep.
1: So it was 2016 to 2022 the show was on, and the daughter ended up being very famous. Mikey Madison.
2: Oh, yeah.
1: Was the daughter in the show, and it was kind of her breakout. She was Max in the show. And it's just this single mom raising her daughters and the funny stuff that happens with that and, you know, having the teenage daughter and all that stuff. It's just a very good – it's just a good comedy to watch with your spouse.
2: Yeah.
1: That's what I'll put that way. You know, it's not and now, Zach, it was made for TV, so the episodes are 22 minutes.
2: Yeah.
1: So you can watch one quick. You can watch three if you want to, and it's an hour, like that kind of thing. It's perfect. So anyways, 437-9680. Someone wants my take on the Fauci Senate hearings, but we need to hear from Issel. You know what?
2: That Anthony Fauci guy.
1: Could you imagine Issel today? Zach, I've only ever once, and I'm not going to bring up which event it was, but I've only ever once at this station gotten a text saying, hey, buddy, please don't talk about this tomorrow.
2: Oh, there's clips okay? of heroin crushing Fauci.
1: Are you serious?
2: Yes.
1: You know what, folks? We got 4 minutes to Cam Drummond. Here's Dan Issel crushing Fauci.
4: I think they ought to pay attention to the CDC, not Fauci, because Fauci blows with the wind.
2: Oh, there's a longer one. Let me see.
1: Whoa.
4: I can understand the hesitancy on some people's parts because, you know, we knew nothing about it. You've got, you know, 22. Fauci up there saying you need to do this, you need to do that. And how in the world does he know? We're talking about a virus nobody's ever had the experience of dealing with. So, you know, was wearing a mask the right thing to do? I don't know. Was keeping people isolated and out of offices and out of school? You know, who knows? But if getting vaccinated is going to keep you from dying, then I think you should be all in on that.
3: There you go. Well, he's Dan Issel. I'm Louis Rabeau. This is his name.
1: It is that was my favorite thing early in the show was that Iss was like Mr. Vaccine.
2: Oh yeah,
1: and he's like, look, I'm in my 70s, like I'm gonna go get this damn vaccine,
2: right?
1: And it's like, yeah, that's the person for whom the vaccine is the most important.
2: Mm-hmm.
1: Like, he's not even close. But no, he would. Oh man, that's by the way, Dan or Drew has stolen that from me. By the way, I'm Drew Dieter. He's Mark Blankenbaker. Oh, man, because Dan, when we started, would say some wild bleep. I mean, just some
2: as opposed bleep. To later on when he would say wild
1: less wild bleep. Yes, right. But the other college basketball item that is out this morning, Zach, is the Wolf Field that will be making its way to Maui for the Maui Invitational there at Chaminade. Arizona is the headliner, but after that, a steep, steep drop to BYU, Clemson, Colorado State, Ole Miss, Providence, VCU, and Washington.
2: It's a shame what's happened to them because, you know, the players era, NIL.
1: Well, that's exactly
2: took
1: right.
2: Away Maui.
1: And if Maui is going to get serious about this, they're going to have to offer NIL money.
2: Yes.
1: They're just going to have to do it. Now,
2: or it's going to be like the Great Alaska Shootout and go away.
1: It just go away. The thing about the Maui is that it's sponsored by Southwest. I think you need to go to Southwest and say, we got eight teams here. We need, you know, $5 million. We need $4 million. We need to be able to put up $500,000 per team.
2: Right.
1: Per roster. We just do. They need to figure that out. But, yeah, again, Arizona, BYU, Clemson, Colorado State, VCU, Providence, Washington, and Ole Miss.
2: It's not terrible, but that's just not what we're used
1: to.
2: Oh,
1: compared to, like, the players era.
2: Oh, yeah,
1: I mean,
2: yeah.
1: God bless.
2: Yeah, compared to that, it's awful.
1: I mean, frankly, even some of these, you know, in seasons that we saw in – was it – Aruba? No. It was Bahamas, right?
2: Bahamas.
1: Yeah, the Bahamas.
2: Yeah, the
1: last
2: Bahamas
1: year.
2: Invitational.
1: Yeah, yeah, that. Thank you.
2: Louisville played there and lost to Duke in 12, and then they beat Duke in the Elite Eight and
1: right.
2: went on to win the title.
1: No, that's exactly right. So, I mean, like some of those tournaments, it certainly part of it is proximity, Zach. Traveling to Hawaii is a bear,
2: for sure.
1: But, you know, if you know you're going to be there for a week or whatever, and you can take. You know, your players' families and that kind of stuff, sure.
2: I remember you had it early in the Thanksgiving week so that the championship would be on Black Wednesday, or not Black Wednesday, but the Wednesday before Thanksgiving. That was always prime.
1: Texter, the highlight for me of Louisville season last year was when Cal referred to PK as Kels.
2: Kels. That's somebody texted the other day asking whether coaches respect Pat Kelsey.
1: We asked that to Cam Drummond. We do it next.
6: Talking season is over, and it's almost football time at the Bluegrass. And on ESPN Louisville, we're always talking Wildcats football.
7: Dexter says, do you think the GM left because of what Will Stein said at SEC kickoff? Maybe the GM felt like he wasn't being recognized enough. 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
8: I like that, too. And Creighton, man, he is on a warpath. We got, like, 5 texts on Sunday when we were, like, hyping up the soundbite of Will Stein. There was, like, ask Creighton his thoughts on Will Stein.
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0: 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Now, here's Louis Rabeau.
1: All right, welcome back in. Final segment here. 10 o'clock hour, 11, a Thursday edition of the program. My name is Louis Rabeau. This is Rabeau & Co. Got you till noon, and Andy Sweeney will take over after us. Let's go into it straight away. His name's Cam Drummond. He's back from the doctor. How about that? There's so many jokes here. Cam, how are you? You doing okay? You work at the Herald Leader still, right?
2: Still do. hopefully the blood work comes back good from my yearly physical.
1: Oh, there you go.
2: Watch this space for updates on that. But no, doing good. I was just talking off air a bit, you know, when Zach was patching me through about last night's TBT festivities in Lexington. And I'll be honest with you, when I signed on a few weeks ago and told my colleague Ben Roberts and our editor that, you know, I'm happy to do as much or as little TBT stuff as required of me this summer, I did not think I'd be sitting here on the precipice of it turning into August talking to you about La Familia reaching the championship game of TBT. But nonetheless, here we are.
1: Your experience around it. I don't want to lead you in any kind of direction. How's it been this year?
2: It's been a good time. You know, it's interesting because obviously there was a lot of negativity or maybe just kind of, I don't know, lack of pop, lack of sizzle leading into it. You know, there's obviously a few less direct UK alumni who played at Kentucky under Calipari or under Mark Pope on this year's roster compared to the first two iterations of La Familia. There was obviously a little bit of a kerfuffle on social media and some discourse about some of the missing guys, especially following the only game that La Familia's lost, that road game at Louisville when they were still without Archie Goodwin. But the last three games where they've beaten the Louisville alums, they've beaten the Syracuse alums, and they've beaten the Kansas alums, there's been a real nice energy inside Memorial Coliseum. There's been a real kind of good feel-good story aspect to it as well. Some of that's been just the fact that some of the guys who have played starring roles on this team are the likes of an Archie Goodwin or a Khalil Whitney who, frankly, didn't have the most optimal experiences at UK, rather from an individual standpoint or from a team standpoint. So it has been a nice subplot to watch them kind of reconnect with Big Blue Nation, you know, give UK fans obviously something that isn't close to the scale of an NCAA tournament run or an NCAA title, but just a fun, you know, feel-good summer activity when people are jonesing for any kind of competitive sport for folks to get into. And I was just talking to Zach a second ago, that crowd last night, Memorial Coliseum, it wasn't filled all the way up to the brim, but that was a good 70-75% full crowd, and they were loud, they were rowdy, they were into it. You know, obviously getting the chance to show up and kind of hate watch Kansas, I'm sure it plays a bit of a part, but now we're leading into Sunday where, you know, word of mouth, there's a little bit of buzz and steam behind this team, and I'd probably expect another very good crowd Sunday afternoon at the Coliseum as La Familia looks to seal the deal and officially take home that $2 million prize.
1: We're talking with Cam Drummond, C Drummond 97 on the socials. He's presented today by Blind Squirrel Restaurant, blindsquirrellouisville.com. Appreciate them hanging out with us each and every Thursday for our Herald Leader segment. Usually Ben Roberts, of course. Kimmett and Friends tonight, 6 to 10, on the patio. And V Groove back at it, 9 to midnight tomorrow on the main stage. And on Saturday, the Julie Baker Project, 9 to midnight on the main stage inside there at Blind Squirrel, North English Station Road, here in Louisville. Your reaction to Stein, you and I have not spoken since he made his appearance at SEC Media Days. Obviously, the quote's now making the rounds. It gets to the front of ESPN.com and all the things. Zach and I obviously love this, given what we do every single day on this program. What do you make of a Chesty Stein to this point?
2: I think it's a good thing, right? I mean, obviously, maybe there are opportunities for it to get kind of thrown back into your face, you know, whether that's with this week's news about the GM switch or whether it's, you know, after Kentucky perhaps suffers a loss in SEC play or gets upset in the game down the road. But for the time being, I think that's the right approach for Will Stein to take. I mean, look, people from a national perspective were talking about Kentucky football on Monday morning, Monday afternoon at SEC Media Days. When's the last time that happened, right? And obviously so much about Will Stein coming in, the type of football coach he is, the bluster he has on and off the field, the types of offense he likes to run, the swagger and style with which he's had on the recruiting trail and in the transfer portal – couldn't really be more different from what we experienced during the final years of Mark Stoops' tenure. And obviously that was something that I think the Kentucky fan base was, you know, I'm not going to say demanding of what their new coach hire was, but I think a lot of UK football fans were ready to kind of be done with that segment of, or I guess that kind of attitude of, you know, not making headlines, of kind of not mattering and, you know, taking a conservative approach on and off the field. And the one thing you can say about Will Stein so far at UK is that he certainly has differed from Mark Stoops in that regard. And again, we're at a point with UK football, regardless of what their finishing record is with this difficult 2026 schedule coming up, is going to be for them. But the fact that they're in the discourse, that they're gaining some kind of national buzz, that they're saying things that are popping on social media and getting recruits and potential transfer portal players to pay attention, I think that's a benefit, especially as you referenced, we're in the dog days of summer. People need things to talk about. It's SEC media days. You're supposed to be attracting positive buzz and attention for your program, and that's exactly what Will Stein did last week.
1: We're talking Will Stein. We're talking with Cam Drummond, cDrummond97 on the socials, and, of course, Kentucky.com for everything at the Herald Leader, is presented today by our friends at Blind Squirrel Restaurant, blindsquirrellouisville.com. You mentioned Biondo leaving the staff there, Pat Biondo, the general manager of Kentucky football, and frankly, one of the headlines, frankly, locally this summer, Cam, was how well Kentucky football was attracting talent, whether it was high school players or in the transfer portal, of course, and Biondo was getting a fair amount of credit for that. A lot of secrecy around why he's leaving, so I imagine it's pretty deeply personal, but how big of a loss is this? It feels, at least in this moment, like a pretty big loss, Cam.
2: Yeah, I think no question. I mean, look, you referenced the transfer portal work that they did this year to get this roster in a pretty competitive spot for the upcoming season. Obviously, everyone knows about the success that they've had recruiting the 2027 high school class. And Pat Biondo deserved a lot of credit for that, still deserves a lot of credit for that. You referenced his departure, somewhat sudden, somewhat unexpected, him releasing the statement saying that it's related to a personal matter. So we'll see in due course if any more information comes out on that. Obviously, there's a relationship there between him and Will Stein, who crossed paths at Oregon, and you can't deny the success that they had there, specifically with attracting offensive playmakers and skilled guys on the offensive side of the football. And you're right, you know, as Kentucky built its roster for this year, established a strong recruiting foothold, not just in the state of Kentucky, but also from a national perspective for the 2027 class and beyond, there certainly deserves a lot of credit to Biondo for that work. Obviously, with Pete Nocta coming in to replace him, a guy who was already part of the program in that assistant GM role, yeah, a guy who, just like Biondo, has very close ties to Will Stein, going all the way back to their days playing together at Louisville. Obviously, the former recruiting ops, you know, director of recruiting in those activities at Louisville. So he's also familiar with the state. I think especially when you have a situation like this where an unexpected organizational roster move occurs so close to the season, promoting from within is always going to be your best opportunity just to maintain cohesion. Obviously, as the assistant GM, Nocta was having a lot of the same meetings and being in a lot of the same rooms as Biondo was, so there should be some nice cohesion from that standpoint. Obviously, again, as a Kentucky guy, he'll have a lot of ties to the state, which should benefit things well. But, you know, make no mistake about it, you certainly never want to be in a position where heading into August and the real start of fall camp, for the first time of a new head coach's tenure at a program, you don't want to be having this kind of backroom shuffling if you can prevent it.

0: Mexican right now, but he had another one last night at Memorial Coliseum where he was there for the La Familia TBT game. So we'll see. But if he's rocking a blazer in late July, early August, given the heat and humidity we usually get in Lexington this time of year, I would expect that to kind of be a staple of his attire going forward.
1: No doubt about it. We're talking with Cam Dromanese from the Herald Leader, Kentucky.com/sports for everything they're working on. He's presented by Blind Squirrel. Kim and friends tonight on the patio, 6 to 10. Beautiful freaking day for that. So head on out there. If you have not been to Blind Squirrel in the summer, my goodness, go take advantage of all of the great outdoor amenities there. I wanted to ask you, flipping from football to basketball and on the, especially on the recruiting side, look, we have seen this from Mark Pope since he arrived, casting a wide net, throwing offers to lots of different kinds of players. And I think, look, you've got to scroll quite a bit to get through your graphic there on the Herald Leader website on the 2027 scholarship offers. Caden Daughtry is getting a lot of hype after his performance at the Peach Jam. How much? I'll ask a very different question. How did you love that the Peach Jam got some run this year? I feel like it's been a few years since we talked about the Peach Jam.
0: Well, it's really interesting, too, because not to get, like, too into the weeds on things, but the way that the Nike travel circuit, the Nike EYBL schedule worked out this year, there was an event in Vegas the week before Peach Jam. And so the event in Vegas kind of usurped Peach Jam to an extent because that's where a lot of college coaches, their assistants, their recruiting personnel really devoted a lot of time to this year because that's also where Summer League was happening simultaneously. So you had Las Vegas as the true epicenter of the basketball world for about a 3-4 day span that coincided with UK taking that summer off-season team bonding trip to Vegas as well. Obviously not a coincidence that they scheduled that trip for that specific weekend. So even going into Peach Jam this year, there was a little bit less buzz from the pure, oh, college coaches are going to be in the gym. What's the kind of, you know, recruiting outlook that's going to come from it? Just because we had just done this big thing in Vegas with a ton of basketball personnel from the NBA ranks on down. Then you have Caden Daughtry go on an absolutely legendary performance. And for folks out there who are just starting to know his name, he's a bit of an undersized guard out of the Miami area in Florida. Absolutely lit up Peach Jam, class of 2027 recruit, lit up Peach Jam with, you know, seemingly endless high scoring performances. He's shifty. He can score from all three levels. He won Peach Jam with his Florida Rebels team. And he was a guy who was already being recruited at a pretty high clip, you know, already has an official visit scheduled for Iowa and had a lot of other schools on him. But after his Peach Jam performance, he blew up to full-on blue blood status. He's up to, I think, number 3 in the 247 sports rankings now. Has a Kentucky basketball offer, but obviously every program under the moon is going to be taken into account what he did at Peach Jam, what his profile might be at the next level. And then you get into some really interesting questions, right? Because it's one thing to have a high-scoring performance on the AAU circuit as a, you know, 6'3", maybe a generous 6'3", listing guard, probably actually closer to 6 foot. But how does that project to the next level? Will he be strong enough? Will he be big enough? Will that shot-making translate to college and potentially the NBA? So this is going to be a very interesting recruiting case study, not only in terms of which programs prioritize him and think that despite his height, his shooting ability, and overall basketball handle and skill feel can translate to the college ranks, but also, once he does arrive in college, is that stuff actually going to play? Is his height, is his size going to work against him to an extent that it will nullify some of his shooting ability? But he is certainly a fun player, and I can see in a year or two time when he's playing college basketball, him just becoming everybody's favorite to turn on ESPN or FS1 to watch because he really does deliver seemingly every time.
1: He's Cam Drummond, CDrummond97 on the socials. He's with the Herald Leader, Kentucky.com/sports for everything they're working on down there. A couple of other players in this class that I think are pretty interesting. Look, the list is pretty long. Is Ryan Hampton still the only committed player for 2027?
0: He still is for Kentucky, and also of the, I believe it's 21 or 22 total prospects the UK's offered in the 27 class, Ryan Hampton is the only one of those who's off the board and committed. Obviously, a few of them have dropped the Wildcats from consideration or made a list cut without UK, but Hampton is actually the only player in 27 with a UK offer who has made his college commitment as of today.
1: Darius Wobbington, any updates on him?
0: So working with the top 6 list includes Kentucky, Indiana, I believe North Carolina, Texas, Arizona, might be missing one or two there.
1: Louisville's got official, too.
0: Yeah. Louisville, of course. he's got official visits scheduled or is in the process of rescheduling a date for all of those finalists except for Kentucky, although he is on record as saying that he would like to visit all of his finalists, which would include Kentucky.

0: safety before making his college decision. 7-foot center out of Arizona, I believe the Phoenix area. Projects as a good player. Obviously, UK's watched him on the travel circuits this summer a little bit, but still doesn't have that UK official visit date locked in quite yet.
1: Well, there you go. The Wobbington name bothers me. I don't know why the double B there in the middle bothers me. Young Cam Drummond. It bothers me. I don't know why. It's a whole thing. I probably need to get over that. There you go. You watching any horse racing this summer? What are you doing?
0: I've watched a little bit of the horse racing. Is the Dandy coming up this weekend?
1: Is the Dandy. Yeah, how about that? You excited about the Dandy? Can you name any of the five horses in the Dandy?
0: Commandment's in the field.
1: Oh, look at you. All right. That's Cam Drummond living in Lexington. Look at him. It's also... Go ahead.
0: That's the deal. If I'm backing a horse and he costs me in the Derby, I'm going to follow him for the end of the earth. And so Commandment's got that role this year.
1: I'm living the dream of Counting Stars being my Kentucky Oaks pick, and then she doesn't win that race, but she wins the Acorn, and then she wins the CCA Oaks. Of course. Yeah, that's how it goes. You know, Louis.
0: You know, good process, bad outcome. It happens to the best of us.
1: It's National Cheesecake Day. Your favorite topic for cheesecake is?
0: Ooh, just a nice strawberry syrup. Nothing too heavy. I still want the cheesecake to shine through, but like a light, maybe a strawberry vanilla syrup, one or two berries in that syrup. Oh, man, can't be beat that.
1: It is National Chili Dog Day. Your boy could put away a lot of Detroit-style chili, Cody Dogs. A lot. Do you have a favorite regional style of hot dog?
0: That's a great question. So I was in Seattle this summer for the World Cup. Okay. I tried a Seattle dog for the first time.
1: Okay, I don't know what this is, so we need to stop. Go ahead and describe it to me.
0: I want to say cream cheese. There might be some kind of onion, crispy onion concoction on top. I want to say maybe some kind of dark sauce, potentially like a soy sauce, or maybe like an eel sauce. I'll be completely honest. This was after USA Australia, so I was just rejoicing for 8 hours after that. So memory might be a little bit hazy of that. But I liked that. A Sonora dog down in Arizona, you absolutely cannot beat that. That is an absolute monstrosity. But also just a good classic hot dog, grilled onions, grilled jalapenos. I'm actually going to be stopping in locally here at Sam's Hot Dog Stand later today in honor of my fallen comrade, Ben Roberts. He's not dead or anything. He's just on vacation. But I really want to try and feel like Ben Roberts this week. So as part of that, I'm going to go eat a couple chili dogs and write some UK basketball stories this afternoon.
1: Okay, so you don't have John Clay around anymore to kind of bounce these things off. When Hale and Roberts go on vacation together, like with like McCauskas or something, like, do you two get together and like joke about what's happening on that vacation? Or is there a group text about that vacation? Have you seen Ben Roberts in a Hawaiian shirt? I know I have many questions. I apologize.
0: Man, I have many questions as well. I think Ben would move heaven and earth to prevent a photo of him in a Hawaiian shirt from leaking out onto the internet.
2: Get it done, Hale. Get it done. Be better, John Hale. We need pictures of Ben Roberts in a Hawaiian shirt.
1: I need it. Like, I need oxygen. Young Cam Drummond.
0: If I could get a photo of Ben Roberts in a Hawaiian shirt and a lei and some sandals. Oh man, I'd be set for life with that kind of content.
1: Hawaiian shirt unbuttoned. Oh, my God. Oh. Cam, I can't tell you how much I need it. By the way, the Seattle-style hot dog is cream cheese, caramelized onions, and jalapenos.
0: Caramelized.
1: How about
0: there we go.
1: That?
0: It was good. I had a tremendous time eating 2 to 3 of those things.
1: It was invented in 1989 at Hadley Bagel Dogs. How about that? So there you go. Only Seattle would have bagel dogs. All right. Well, we'll get them out here. He's Cam Drummond, C Drummond 97. He's presented by Blind Squirrel, BlindSquirrelLouisville.com. And, of course, out there tonight, Kimmett and Friends, 6 to 10 on the patio. V Groove, Julie Baker Project, 9 to midnight tomorrow and Saturday on the main stage. We appreciate you, Cam. Talk to you soon.
0: I appreciate it. Always good talking to you, Louis.
1: There you go. Cam Drummond, C Drummond 97, and of course, Kentucky.com for everything at the Herald Leader. 11 o'clock hour. 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
5: 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La Familia is advancing on to the TBT Championship game as they take control against the JHX Kansas alumni squad and win it 78-65. Archie Goodwin led the way with 28 points on 9 of 17 shooting and 5 for 10 from beyond the three-point line, including the game-winning jumper that sent La Familia to the championship game. Kansas led only once, 8-7 at the first media timeout. Then Willie Cauley-Stein seized control, and the Wildcats led it by as much as 22 in the second half. The victory crowns them as the TBT alumni champions and keeps their dream alive of winning the entire tournament. Only one game remains as they'll take on either the Mecca

0: or Davis Steele in the TBT Championship game on Sunday inside historic Memorial Coliseum, with the winner taking home the tournament's $2 million prize. Big Ten Media Days wraps up today. Defending national champion Indiana starts the day at 11:30. Kurt Cignetti will speak, as well as linebacker Isaiah Jones, left tackle Carter Smith, and defensive lineman Tyreek Tucker. Well, Stein Kentucky football will have UK Media Days on Monday. Stein's scheduled to speak at 9:30. Offensive coordinator Joe Sloan will speak at 10. Defensive coordinator Jay Bateman will speak at 10:20. The Reds follow the Guardians 6-1. They start a new series tonight against the Pirates. We'll have it for you at 7 o'clock here on ESPN 680. The Bats get off the schneid with a 5-3 win over the Indians. Coming up next, more Bronco, the Sports Center.
1: When champions are crowned, it plays on ESPN Louisville.
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3: Kurt Cignetti has led the Indiana Hoosiers to the national championship in one of the great coaching jobs of all time.
4: Seattle Seahawks have won Super Bowl 60 in pretty dominating fashion. 29-13, they win their second Vince Lombardi trophy.
5: There's been a blank space in the Michigan trophy case. We'll write their name, Michigan, the 2026 men's basketball national champion.
6: At long last, for the first time in 53 years, the New York Knicks are the world champs. 53 seasons, a generational drought is over.
7: Golden Temple and Serena Ball, big history in the Kentucky Derby.
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0: course, out there in Middletown as well. 437-9680 is our UPS Jobs text line. We'd love to have you put the code Rebo code. Appreciate everybody jumping on. Zach, do you, okay. So again, we have these, like the quad screen up in this room, and the, just the regular daytime talk show hosts are coming on, and there are people on these shows that I don't know. Because I do this for a living, and so I'm not
1: sure
0: like able to listen to other radio at this time or watch shows at this time or whatever else. Do you know who Jess Hilarious is?
1: No, that sounds like a YouTuber.
0: Okay, I agree with you. Apparently she's on The Breakfast Club, the radio show with Charlamagne.
1: Yeah.
0: Right? Okay. And do you know how when you go to Wikipedia to look someone up, it gives you their title?
1: Right.
0: So I typed in Jess Hilarious, okay? Other names that came up. Jess Willard, American boxer. Jess Hill, American basketball player. Jess Hartley, American writer and game designer. Jess Hill, Australian investigative journalist. Jess Hilarious comes up as, are you ready for this? I don't think you're ready for this.
1: Podcaster?
0: No, you're not ready for what her title is on Wikipedia.
1: Okay.
0: American comedian and racist radio personality.
1: Whoa.
0: Born 1992. This is how you know these sites are run by people who can just change these things whenever they feel like.
1: No, that's right.
0: Literally, WYSIWYG, what you see is what you get. Okay? And so,
1: sheesh.
0: I was like, good Lord. What are we doing here? But we're going to do a pair of football segments here to the 11 o'clock hour. Our
2: football
0: usual spot
2: Friday.
0: With Jay. But Jay, deadlines. Texter, I just tuning in. I saw Zach holding a sign last night. I know it was him. Texter, oh no, I can't do Petito. Right
1: no,
0: now.
1: I was. We already did no Cal.
0: Sign. We already did Cal today. I can't do Petito as well. These are too much. I have not commented on it, Zach. But there is the news out there, or at least the reports out there, that Peyton Siva might take a very high level assistant job with Rick Petito. I want to say this. Kudos to everyone that I've heard from that no one's like, don't do it.
1: Oh, no, he should. Absolutely.
0: You got to go do it. The coaching tree for Rick Pitino stands out in all of sports.
1: Of course.
0: Not just college sports, all of sports. And so you got to go
1: do it. You got to do it.
0: If you can go spend a year in a bunker with that guy as a coach, you got to go do it.
1: You do it. Yep.
0: You got to put the blinders on.
1: Blinders. Lock in.
0: Right? You got to lock in. No pictures with the fans.
1: Nope. No video either.
0: But a pair of local quarterbacks, at least guys that played their college ball here, are making headlines at different places ahead of this NFL season. And another one that's playing for a team that's at least a consideration of a local team.
1: Sure.
0: Is in there as well. But Ben Solak, who writes for ESPN.com, has the piece up. It dropped this morning, actually, that Ward, Dart, Shuck, and Sanders, and how they can improve for this coming season. Here's the thing.
1: Pro Bowler.
0: I was going to say, we're not going to talk about Shedeur Sanders. He's already been to a Pro Bowl.
1: Absolutely.
0: We're done here. We know he's the best quarterback in the state of Ohio. Get out of the way, Joe Burrow. He's the Pro Bowler. Right? Right?
1: Yeah.
0: I understand football, for sure. Right? Okay, yes. Just making sure.
1: Oh, he's better than Jake Browning. He's better than whoever, Dylan Gabriel.
0: Zach's going to love what I'm about to do.
1: Okay.
0: Because I think I caught you off guard the other day with the fact that I'm higher on other guys in college football than Julian Sand. I would take Julian Sand in the NFL right now ahead of Shedeur Sanders. Okay?
1: Yeah. I would agree.
0: Here we are.
1: Okay? I don't think that's controversial.
0: Okay, cool. But there you go. We're not going to talk about Shedeur. We're not going to talk about Jackson Dart. But we are going to talk about Tyler Shuck to start this segment.
1: Not Andy's guy?
0: The reason I don't want to talk about him, Zach, is because he is Andy's guy and I like him.
1: Yeah.
0: I don't need both of those to be true.
1: I like Cam Scataboo trying to do a backflip and then not landing it. And Harbaugh said, I don't care. I just wish he would land the backflip.
0: Yeah, right. No, that's right. No, the Giants are going to be okay and it bothers me.
1: They're not going to be bad. They're going to be well coached. They got a coach, they got a quarterback. They're not going to stink.
0: That's exactly right. They'll be 9-8, 10-7, something like that, and it's fine. Whatever.
1: They'll be the Colts.
0: No, that's right. That's it. But it's way better than what they've been
1: doing.
0: That's
1: true.
0: They'll be on the precipice of a playoff push, and Andy's going to have to decide if it's better for them to finish like 6-11,
1: yes,
0: or to go 10-7.
1: They're going to be on national primetime television. Oh, everybody's not going to be like, oh my god, we got to watch the Giants again.
0: Right, exactly. But Tyler Shuck does make the list here, of course, with the Saints. And recognition and sack avoidance are the top two things for him, Zach. And he said, I'm buying the stock ahead of year two, thrust into a midseason starting spot with no running game to speak of. They were 31st in yards per rush and rushing success rate across his 9 starts. Shuck understood the assignment. He kept the offense on schedule with a quick distribution of the football, and he did it without spectacular receiving options. He was 9th among all quarterbacks last season in the percentage of his throws that were quick game attempts. That means in under 2.5 seconds, he had the ball out at 45.9%. So, Zach, essentially, if you remember back to his time at Louisville, this is where he was.
1: Miami.
0: Tyler Shuck?
1: Oh, I thought you were saying Cam Ward. Never mind.
0: I'm reading from the Tyler Shuck stuff here.
1: Oh, yeah, yeah.
0: With Tyler Shuck. Well, no, I know why you're confused, because the Titans' numbers are equally terrible.
1: Yes.
0: Right? Okay, so I get that. But if you remember back to his time at Louisville, one of the things that he was most effective at was when Brohm essentially just said, get the ball out.
1: Yeah, because he
0: just
1: didn't want him to run. Or
0: kaboom. And you wonder, actually, if that is part of why he's good at it, is that he got here, and that is something that Brohm did instill in him. So if you were looking for, you know, hey, a developmental, you know, sort of thing, that's where I would land on that. All the next-gen stats, these sorts of things, Zach, I don't want to get too deep into numbers on a radio program here. This is not the only publication in which I have seen Tyler Shuck, people saying, I'm buying the stock. My question, of course, and I said this off air to you before we were, you know, when we were putting the show sheet together, I don't know how good the Saints are. And that's the difficult part for me here.
1: The good news is that division's terrible, so they don't have to be great. But he does have weapons. He has Chris Olave, he has Juwan Johnson. They drafted Jordan Tyson from Arizona State, who I think is going to be really good. Alvin Kamara is returning. They got Travis Etienne. I mean, they have offensive talent. Now, the question is their offensive line, which was an issue at times last year. And I think Tyler Shuck last year, sometimes he didn't know how to throw the ball away. That's something that a young quarterback has to learn, especially with the speed of the game. He thinks he's throwing the ball away, ends up turning into an interception. He's got to take care of the football. That's got to be the biggest thing for Tyler Shuck. And he's not Caleb Williams as far as athleticism is concerned. But I think he's got a head coach in Kellen Moore that's a good quarterback guru. And he had 27% of his dropbacks last year, which were sacks. That's a problem. Because he's not athletic enough to get away from all those guys if he's got a bad offensive line. So they have to protect him a whole lot better.
0: The upside in what they're excited about involves a lot of Jordan Tyson talk. And if people don't remember, he was the wide receiver there at Arizona State. I almost certainly the best player on that team last year.
1: No doubt. Easily.
0: Number 8 overall. That's why I work. The learning curve from college to pro for wide receiver can be less than some other positions. For example, on the other side, corner, I think of much more difficult transition.
1: Easily.
0: Right?
1: Wide receiver is one of the easiest positions.
0: It feels like it. So maybe he's good this year, but the fact that the Saints are relying on him to be, you know, wide receiver one in their system is one of those reasons that I'm like, I just don't know how good this is going to be around Tyler Shuck.
1: I think he's 1A. I think Olave is right there, too.
0: Okay.
1: I don't think they have to rely on him necessarily. But, yeah, if you're drafting a wide receiver in the top 10, you generally want him to be the number one receiver
0: by the end of
1: his first year.
0: Yeah. Okay, perfect. Okay.
1: They'll work. He has a chance to work. He doesn't have to be wide receiver one week one, but probably by week 12.
0: So we're going to close the show talking about the Bills' third uniforms or whatever it's called. I think the Tennessee Titans historically as a franchise have the worst overall just normal jerseys.
1: Which is a shame because the franchise they once were had awesome jerseys.
0: The Houston Oilers are wildly undefeated.
1: Oh, they're fantastic. Why do you think they still use them as throwbacks? Because those are the best unis they ever wear.
0: I still maintain Houston is the most fun team to play with in Tecmo Super Bowl.
1: Yeah, I believe that.
0: Name that quarterback.
1: From the late 80s? Oh, Warren Moon.
0: Of course. Bro, he's... So, if there's an all-time Titans and you get to play with Warren Moon in, like, the new Maddens or whatever,
1: yes,
0: grab Warren Moon.
1: Oh, yeah. I've done that.
0: God.
1: Oh, I hate that they...
0: He's so good at the video games, Warren Moon, bro.
1: They should have given up the rights when the Texans came to
0: town. I know.
1: You can't... I know. Houston should get to wear Houston jerseys.
0: A billion percent agree.
1: It's blasphemy when the Titans wear the Oilers jerseys against the Texans.
0: Yeah.
1: Have you seen, like, the University of Houston wears, like... Oiler lookalikes?
0: Yeah.
1: They're not bad.
0: No, they're awesome. No, I'm with you. But Cam Ward makes this list for the Tennessee Titans, not the Houston Oilers. And he had a better rookie season than it seems at first blush. They're right there at ESPN.com. But yes, the first blush does look bad. Of 38 quarterbacks with at least 200 dropbacks last season, he was 36 of those 38 in EPA and all these kinds of different success rate, blah, blah, blah. Only Dylan Gabriel and Pro Bowler Shedeur Sanders had worse numbers than that. But even on a scale of number one picks selected to bad teams, he was dropped into a brutal environment. Calvin Ridley went down in week 6, and the Titans' leading snap getters were different guys. So it's its own.
1: Which you barely heard of. No one has heard. Nobody's.
0: Here's the thing. Oh, by the way, I didn't do this to you, but I'm going to do it now.
1: Okay.
0: Head coach Kellen Moore?
1: Yes.
0: Do you feel old, Zach?
1: I know.
0: Okay.
1: His entire career.
0: Because I think he's, what, 4 years older than you? He was born in 88, so.
1: Yeah, he was Boise State's quarterback from 08 to 2011. I know. I used to play with him on video games all the time, and now he's the head coach of a professional football team. Oh, he's the winningest quarterback in the history of college football.
0: Is he still?
1: I believe so.
0: That's awesome.
1: He won. Well, he started for 4 years, which is a rarity these days. He went 50-4, I believe.
0: Head coach Kellen Moore, 6-11 last year. Makes you feel just as old as of.
1: Yeah.
0: Bleep and bleep. But anyways, Zach Wilson is another quarterback who has never been able to settle his feet against pressure and accordingly makes pockets messier. If you Jackson Dart. I'm sorry.
1: Jackson Dart, yeah.
0: But Jackson, I'm not worried about him. I think
1: he'll be fine.
0: But he's also now in around a coaching staff where he's going to be fine.
1: He has a
0: not feel that way about Cam Ward. I think there's a world in which he just never gets out of this.
1: I think that's possible. I need to see it this year, because the situation he was put in last year with no weapons and a terrible head coach.
0: But we also could have said that about, I don't know, the quarterback of the Super Bowl winner last year.
1: Yeah, Sam Darnold. Yeah. Darnold
0: for a long time.
1: Sure.
0: Looked completely uncomfortable in the NFL, and then he gets to any kind of semblance of normalcy in Minnesota and then in Seattle, and he's a completely different quarterback. And so I don't want to throw Cam Ward completely under a bus that's never going to move, Zach.
1: Right.
0: But boy, I don't know, man. I liked him a lot in college, like a lot in college. Tennessee is such a bad spot.
1: The Cam Ward, Tyler Shuck game, I was at that game a couple years ago, 52-45. It was a fun offensive show. But he has similar numbers to guys like Caleb Williams in 24 and Trevor Lawrence in 21. They were both playing for coaches and ended up getting fired during the season and weapons that they were lacking. And they had terrible rookie years, and we wondered if they would make it in the NFL. Caleb Williams was pretty good last year. Trevor Lawrence has bounced back pretty nicely. He's had a solid career. Maybe not what we thought when he got drafted number one overall. But I think if Cam Ward ends up getting a real semblance of offense, I still think he has a chance. I'm not burying him after year one.
0: Cam Ward will get plenty of opportunity there.
1: Brian Daboll's now his head coach.
0: If you had to buy stock on one of these four quarterbacks, though, Cam Ward, Jackson Dart, Tyler Shuck, and Shedeur Sanders, who would you – go ahead and rank them. Would you want to replace what you have in Indianapolis with any of these guys?
1: I could replace what we have in Indianapolis. I would take Dart first because I think he's got the best situation.
0: Situation, yes. How about skill set? Who's got the best skill set of these guys?
1: Ward.
0: Okay. Is Shuck the guy that could become the most prototypical good NFL quarterback of
1: the
0: group?
1: Yeah, he's a perfectly mid-tier, like 15th, 16th best quarterback in football.
0: Is his ceiling something like Kirk Cousins?
1: Yeah, slightly less version of Kirk Cousins.
0: Right.
1: And the problem is he's much older than these guys, too.
0: You and I, by the way, are Kirk Cousins truthers, too, though, to be fair.
1: Yeah, like, Kirk Cousins is a perfectly good quarterback.
0: Totally, yes.
1: There was a
0: you
1: season.
0: You don't have to get too excited about him, but yes, he's
1: there was
0: good
1: this couple seasons he was a borderline top 10 quarterback.
0: Right. That. Boom. That. Whatever that is. Yes, that. That. He's not doing the, like, we're not having the Justin Herbert conversations about him.
1: Right.
0: We're not having the Jared Goff conversations about him, right?
1: But
0: we're
1: could you put Kirk Cousins on the Seahawks last year and won the Super Bowl?
0: Yes. The answer is yes. Correct. That's right. That's right. But I think for Indy, for example, I'd love to see a Tyler Shuck in the offense there. I absolutely would.
1: I think he would.
0: I think he would be very good in their offense.
1: Sure. I think Shane Steichen's offense would work with him.
0: That's what I'm getting at. Yep. I think that part would work. I would buy Jackson Dart right now. I just think he's
1: got a running back. He's got a head
0: coach.
1: And
0: he's an AH.
1: Yep.
0: You kind of need that in the NFL to be a quarterback, especially in New York.
1: That's right.
0: You kind of got to be an AH, and I think that part's pretty good for him, too. All right, 437-9680, our UPS Jobs text line. College football segment, we do one every single day. We will do that next. Mandel's got a mailbag up, which includes IU, and a conversation about fantasy college football, Zach. I want to do a little bit of that as well. And your favorite terrible uniforms in sports, we'll close the show talking about those. We do it next here. 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
11: A Reds no-hitter on this July 29th in 1968, pitched by George Culver, who won only 16 games for the Reds, but one was this no-hitter pitched in Philadelphia. Culver was admired by his teammates more for his wardrobe than his pitching. He had dozens of sports coats and once went on a shopping spree buying 17 pairs of shoes. He was barely a .500 pitcher in his years in the big leagues, but he was at the top of his game against the Phillies. And when the team returned to Cincinnati, they had a special night for George at the ballpark and showered him with gifts that presumably did not include shoes. George Culver's unexpected no-hit gem this July 29, 1968, this date in Reds baseball.
10: This date in Reds baseball is brought to you by the Cincinnati Reds Hall of Fame and Museum, presented by Dinsmore. 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
1: All right, welcome back in. 11 o'clock hour, Thursday edition of the program. We call it Rabeau. 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Thursday means Soccer City, 6 o'clock, right here on ESPN 680, 1057. That'll follow our guy, James Strebel, of course. Excuse me. On the round table from 3 to 6. Tomorrow, catch me on the Kentucky Racing Spotlight. Rusty Arnold is my guest for that one. He's got a bunch of horses in what is a terrific set of 7 stakes races there at Ellis Park this weekend. 5 of those on Sunday, 2 of those tomorrow. I'll handicap those as part of the show with our guy Josh Rodriguez on the program tomorrow, 6 o'clock right here on 680-1057. That'll lead into the Pirates game against the Reds. Should be a fun series over the weekend. 437-9680, our UPS Jobs text line. Would love to hear from you that way. All right, Zach. A little college football now. Time to do our daily college football segment.
2: Yes.
1: And our guy, now friend of the show, Stuart Mandel, who will... You should probably ping him again, Zach. We are probably due to have him once in August. Does that sound right?
2: Sounds about right.
1: Yeah, we'll have him.
2: Yeah, I'm thinking like late August, right? Is around the time that we're getting to week
1: and maybe
2: zero.
1: Before that, just to be on his schedule, sure. Because he's probably going to get a lot of requests. But I think he had a reasonably nice time last time he was on.
2: So I think so. Yeah,
1: we could catch him that way. Some other stuff. He starts with Bill Belichick talk. You know why I'm not interested in Bill Belichick talk, Zach?
2: Because we know they're going to suck.
1: Because they suck.
2: Yeah.
1: Because they
2: and
1: suck.
2: And they're not interesting suck.
1: Correct.
2: They just suck.
1: Yeah, exactly. The only thing that could be interesting is if the Pet Rhino guy gets the job.
2: Oh, then that would be very interesting.
1: Yeah. Texter, what a poll. Zach.
2: Yes, sir.
1: Is that a poll? That sounds awesome. What do we... To be fair. I guess we haven't... Boy, has that been a rejoin before?
2: Probably. I've played Bobby Brown.
1: I would hope so.
2: Yeah, of course.
1: It's just a great song, yeah. But if Indiana were to lose 4 games this weekend is one of the questions in his mailbag. What do you think that would do for Cignetti's perceived outlook for the next several years? And that's from a guy named Nick. He said it certainly wouldn't invalidate what he achieved the last 2 years, but it would signal that building a national championship program at a historically bad school might be less challenging than maintaining it in this era. I'd want to see what 8-4 looks like before jumping to conclusion. Was it a bunch of close losses or blowouts? Did one side of the ball implode? Did he finally miss at quarterback? I'm sure in the moment, we'd see a lot of sweeping proclamations that 24-25 was a perfect storm and that Cignetti will never achieve it again. But making that claim based on one season would be presumptuous. The Hoosiers' wild success came out so out of nowhere that Cignetti barely had a chance to capitalize on it in recruiting when his 26 roster was built. A lot of those players knew where they were going before he barely coached a game. The true effect is only being felt now, as evidenced a couple weeks ago when IU landed its first ever 5-star commit, a kid out of Indianapolis called Monshin Sales. He chose the Hoosiers over Ohio State, which we consider, of course, to be wide receiver U. Cignetti was on Nick Saban's Alabama staff when that dynasty got rolling. I'm sure most of you remember that the Tide won 3 national championships in 4 seasons, beginning in Saban's 3rd season in 2009. You may have forgotten, though, his 4th season in 2010, they went 9-3 in the regular season.
2: Yep.
1: Obviously, it became a blip. If Indiana goes 9-4, we'll just have to wait another year to see if this, too, becomes that.
2: We're talking about things that aren't going to happen. Zig's not going 8-4.
1: So here's the thing, Zach. I don't want it to be lost on this audience that Stuart Mandel, who is one of the authorities on college football in this country, mm-hmm. went to Nick Saban.
2: Yes.
1: At the end of this write-up about Kurt Cignetti. That's what people around the country think of Kurt Cignetti. And by the way,
2: he was on that staff, by the way.
1: That's what he points out here. Yes. But that's what I'm getting at is, Zach, he went from 0 to Nick Saban.
2: Yes.
1: And like, oh, if they have an off year this year, we'll see if they win the title next year.
2: Oh, yeah.
1: That's
2: yeah.
1: what he just wrote in this piece.
2: Yes, about Indiana.
1: About Indiana football.
2: Yep. And we're like, wait, Indiana's going to go 8-4?
1: And what I love is, you're like, there's no chance they lose 4 games.
2: No. Not regularly.
1: Culturally, it would be a stunner if they went 8-4 this year because of what he's built the last
2: 5 years ago, if Indiana went 8-4, they'd throw a parade. Now it's, what happened?
1: Love everyone. What was it? What was it, L.E.O.?
2: Yeah, love everyone.
1: It was love everyone, right? Yeah. I got that right, didn't I? Okay, yeah. L.E.O.
2: Boy, they've come a long way. Yeah, they're not going 8-4 on a consistent basis. And by the way, let's say Kurt Cignetti does go 8-4 for the next 10 years. Who cares? He won a national title in Indiana. He's good forever.
1: What do you? Okay, so they've got a quote-unquote tough schedule. They did last year, too. They went 16-0.
2: Yeah, they did okay.
1: Who is thought of higher coming into the season? I know, Zach, looking back now, Fernando, I know.
2: Yeah.
1: But Hoover's thought of higher, is he not?
2: Hoover has more of a pedigree than Fernando did.
1: That's what I thought.
2: Hoover's is over 10,000 yards passing in his career. He's a multi-year starter at TCU. Yeah. He has a higher pedigree. I think he's thought of higher now than Fernando was.
1: And the concern is his turnover numbers on a bad team.
2: Yeah. Now, that doesn't mean he's going to get Fernando mania struck America, and I don't know how often that's going to happen.
1: But. I agree. Right. That part of Indiana last year was the lightning in the bottle, but, Zach, he had receivers. He had players.
2: Yeah.
1: He had an old line.
2: They still have those things.
1: That's the thing. And actually, this is where it gets interesting, Zach. The question for me with Indiana isn't can they win a lot of football games again. It's guys getting arrested off the field, and it's, you know, bringing in guys that assume they're going to get playing time and are not JMU. Now they get to play on the Big Ten stage and
2: so
1: all that
2: kind of
1: stuff.
2: So they're becoming a real program.
1: That part. No, but that part.
2: You got to maintain it.
1: It's different, man.
2: Yeah.
1: Ask Kirby Smart.
2: Yep.
1: It's different, man. Because Kirby Smart, I think, is the best example of the following. Georgia is a place that you should be able to win all the time. Okay?
2: Yep.
1: Let's be really clear. So was IU. You're not far from Chicago. You're not far from St. Louis. You're not far from Ohio or Western Pennsylvania. You're not far from the Deep South. You should be able to get dudes, and you got plenty of money now. You should be able to win at IU, okay?
2: Correct.
1: Now, Georgia's in the middle of Georgia, and I get it, okay? It's a different animal.
2: Yeah.
1: You're next to the Carolinas. You're next to Florida. You can get whoever you want. You can probably steal a kid out of Louisiana once in a while, whatever, okay?
2: Yeah.
1: But Kirby Smart had to build that thing. Mark Richt was good there, but he was 8-3 all the time.
2: Yep.
1: All the time.
2: And he was good, not great.
1: Boom. And Kirby Smart takes them to the mountaintop. But, Zach, how have they been the last couple of years by their own standard?
2: Disappointing, because they lost in the first playoff game each of the last 2 years. They've won the SEC, cool, but they lost to Notre Dame and they lost to Ole Miss.
1: And to the credit of many people in the media, I'm not seeing a bunch of, does Kirby Smart still have it?
2: No one's really doing that.
1: No one's doing that. But the off-the-field stuff is a lot.
2: Yeah, people
1: and he's
2: talk
1: dealing
2: more
1: with that all
2: that.
1: The time,
2: yeah.
1: Right? And so
2: some would say encouraging.
1: I think that it is... I think that's the best parallel that I can draw, is they both have the same kind of attitude.
2: Yeah.
1: The same approach to press conferences. Obviously, their teams play. I mean, that's this is the thing that's lost about IU, man. They play with violence.
2: Sig's a lot more talkative than Kirby.
1: That's true. Yeah, but
2: Sig will take a shot at the SEC later today.
1: But like Georgia, they play violent.
2: No, they absolutely do.
1: But the team that obviously rolled through the playoff playing violent last year was Miami. Let's be clear.
2: And Indiana doesn't mess around. Like, you see,
1: Indiana was violent.
2: They are the
1: Alabama.
2: Best prepared team in college football. Their first quarter is better than any other team's first quarter. How many times last year after the first quarter was Indiana 14 or 21 to nothing?
1: And then their third quarters were very good, too, because
2: yes,
1: they came out
2: half-time
1: and adjusted
2: it.
1: Boom. They are supremely well coached. And so that part, I'm very interested.
2: How many times do you see Indiana have an off day? How many times do you see them just, oh, they're going through the motions, they're not playing, or they're kind of sluggish? Doesn't happen very often. Maybe at Iowa, but then again, everybody's sluggish when they play Iowa.
1: College fantasy football, Yahoo has one, for example. Will this increase participation from college fans, or does the sport have too many teams and players to make this the effort compared to NFL fantasy football, Zach? And they tried this a decade ago, right? Stuart Mandel, we're reading from his piece at The Athletic. I'm Louis Rabeau. He's Zach Cantrell. This is Rabeau & Co. Even I found it nearly impossible to keep up because some dude would know a slot receiver at Bowling Green was trying to have a big day against Kent State's corners.
2: Damn right he is.
1: Now, the one 10 years ago was for Zach Cantrell. It was for you, who knows way too much about many rosters around the country, about too many players at random places, etc. I think that is, you know, to me, it was made for you, not for guys like me.
2: Right.
1: This one is restricted to the 68 teams in Power 4.
2: Which is a smart play.
1: But it's still more than double the NFL.
2: Right.
1: As far as number of dudes to have to keep your tabs on, right, okay?
2: Yeah.
1: So who's injured, who's getting more playing time, etc. It could be fun if you do it with a group of buddies with an aptitude similar to yours. So, Zach, I imagine this is where you are not very popular in these kinds of circles. But don't take it too seriously. But even then, there's always one overly competitive guy who can't help himself. Zach, do you feel seen?
2: A little bit. I'm the guy who's looking for Syracuse's number two running back.
1: There it is. That's exactly right.
2: Hey, is the Texas
1: A&M... It's time
2: A&M...
1: to put up 150 yards against Colgate.
2: Who's going to have the better day, Trinidad Chambliss or Marcel Reed?
1: But that you could do on Yahoo. That's Power 4 guys. That's different.
2: Yeah.
1: The Colgate guy who's going to have a breakout game against, you know, North Dakota State is a
2: different
1: player.
2: That's Creighton. Me and Creighton do that. We're the Sickos.
1: Pretty much it, yeah. Do you, though, I mean, do you, How popular do you think this will be? Look, we're not going to do the NFL comparison. That's stupid.
2: No.
1: But like,
2: it'll be popular. I think it'll work.
1: It's interesting.
2: I think people are into it. If anything, any way that people can gamble money on football, it will get popular.
1: The reason I like it, Zach, and this is the college football nerd in me, is that, yes, it's restricted to the four Power Four leagues, which I think is the right thing to do. They still play teams outside of that. You still got to keep track of that. What are you looking
2: at? Now, First Take's predicting Ohio State's schedule.
1: Oh, okay.
2: They got them losing to Texas and Indiana.
1: Both road games, both losable.
2: I think they might lose one. I don't think they'll lose both. But they have them 10-2.
1: I was going to say, you're going
2: to come. I'm okay with that.
1: That's 11-1.
2: So that means 7-1 or 8-1 in the Big Ten. That probably means you're going to the championship.
1: Probably.
2: I'll take that. I'll run with it.
1: You're in such a bad spot because you really do like Cignetti and you like what IU does.
2: I know. So, see, like, it was great, but now I can't have them be a worthy adversary.
1: There it is. You're in such a bad spot.
2: I know. I like them, but if they start regularly beating Ohio State, I'm not going to like them that much. It's kind of how this works.
1: Of course.
2: I thought last year was fun. Don't make it a habit.
1: Do you know what the other thing this reminds me of, the Cignetti thing, is the IU football thing in general, is Steph Curry. Yeah. Everyone thought it was cute at first, and then at the end of it, they're like, can someone else win a title?
2: Yeah, and my Cavs just had to keep playing him in the finals every year. That wasn't so much fun.
1: Exactly. If you're a Jazz fan, you're not a big Jordan fan.
2: No, you're not.
1: I mean, that kind of stuff. You know. And so to me, it's
2: no, Cignetti's about to be like Batman. Uh-huh. You know, you either die a hero or live long enough to see yourself become the villain.
1: Oh, everybody likes Cignetti right now.
2: Not if he keeps winning championships.
1: I mean,
2: not
1: they go
2: like
1: 11-1 this year. We'll see how everybody feels about it.
2: People forget this because it was so long ago. But remember, people rooted for the Patriots in their first Super Bowl against the Rams because 9/11 and the Patriots and that whole thing. And then 5 years later, the rest of us were sick of the Patriots.
1: That's exactly right. The last thing I wanted to get to in this article was scheduling in college football, and so they get into the end there. Too easy, too hard, balanced the best. What way is it the best way to get to the top and get to the playoff? Terry writes in, scheduling college football is an inherent mess. In an ideal world, schools wouldn't fill out their non-conference schedules 10 years in advance, unless it's an established rivalry, and the CFP or other central entity would assign pairings based on how they finished the year before, like the NFL.
2: I wish I would do that.
1: The only thing you know ahead of time is the date and whether it's a home game or a road game. But as things stand today, there's no incentive to schedule up. As long as you're in the Big Ten or SEC, the past three champs, Michigan, Ohio State, and Indiana, played no Power Four non-conference games. The Wolverines and Hoosiers went undefeated and finished number one, and the Buckeyes got in with two losses. Conversely, while 2025 Texas lost to a 4-8 and Florida team and looked mediocre for much of the season, Steve Sarkisian was not wrong that the Horns would likely have made it in at 10-2 had they opted out of playing Ohio State. Top 10 wins over Oklahoma and Texas A&M would have pushed them above at least 10-2 Miami. Now, you have on the show sheet here the sound from Laura Rutledge yesterday when she was on with McAfee. Go ahead and play this because, Zach, this keeps coming up. And Mandel just wrote it out in The Athletic. She said this yesterday on McAfee.
3: Like there's
1: go
3: a
1: ahead.
3: Little hate towards the South?
4: No. We're just talking about facts and stats and stuff.
3: Okay, that's fine, except I wanted to point out just a couple things. Mm-hmm. So I think one of the reasons why the SEC maybe has not advanced as far in the playoff as some SEC fans would like to see is because the competition within the league is so difficult that nine games of craziness week in and week out, a little different than other parts, other conferences. I'm not dissing on the Big Ten.
4: Yeah, they cannibalize each other.
3: Right. Yeah, and so,
1: you cut it right there.
2: The Big Ten's only played nine conference games for a decade. That's all.
1: I also want to say this. My favorite part of that sound is that the last thing that he says is facts and stats. And she goes into feelings immediately.
2: Yes.
1: We feel like it's a juggernaut.
2: He did.
1: We feel like it's a tough schedule. We feel like they cannibalize each other with absolutely no evidence.
2: He did push back, by the way.
1: Later. I know, but like, yes. But with no evidence. She is
2: no evidence.
1: She just went straight
2: They've
1: into the
2: never played
1: point.
2: Nine conference games. But how is it? The Big Ten's played nine conference games for a decade. They've won three straight national titles. They're doing okay. What? Why are they continuing to pull the wool over everybody's eyes?
1: Jordan Rogers has them Indiana going 11-1. Their only loss is in Ann Arbor.
2: I don't think they're beating Ohio State and losing to Michigan. If they beat Ohio State, they'll beat Michigan.
1: He's saying that's the letdown game. Here's the thing about Cignetti. He's yet to have a letdown game. His team has not played a letdown
2: game. So that would mean that Indiana would play Ohio State again in the Big Ten title game.
1: If those go out, yeah. Texture, last year was fun, but don't make it a habit. Zach, my ex-wife said that first. I guess. All right. Sorry. Sometimes the text line, I don't know quite what to make of it there. But there you go. So those are the scheduling things. But, Zach, it is amazing how often we just hear from people, oh, if they didn't play that game, they'd be in. But
2: you
1: what
2: play
1: you said,
2: to win the game.
1: But you said it. Don't lose to Florida.
2: Don't lose to Florida.
1: Don't lose to Florida.
2: Yeah, Ohio State didn't kick you out.
1: This is where I would push back on Mandel. You're the one telling us not to expand the playoff because every game in the regular season matters, and now you're telling us that they shouldn't play Florida because the regular season matters.
2: Right.
1: Come on, man.
2: Which is it?
1: Come on, man. I mean, or they shouldn't play Ohio State because, come on.
2: Right. I'm just, ESPN just continue. Anybody who thinks they're not biased, I mean, let's just stop.
1: It was disappointing to hear her say that.
2: And Laura Rutledge is very good. I like her on NFL Live. I think she's very knowledgeable, but stuff like this is just,
1: It's such a talking point.
2: It sounds like memos that corporate is telling you to say.
1: Yeah, data and facts, and then she goes into feelings immediately. So
2: yes. Is this Paul Feinbaum?
1: Pal! Your favorite ugly uniforms, they can be local, they can be national, they can be professional, they can be college, whatever you want. But the Bills are catching strays. We talk about that to close the show.
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1: Welcome back in. Thursday means Soccer City, 6 o'clock tonight after our local programming that you hear every day has concluded. Of course, Andy Sweeney on the take up next, roundtable until 6 o'clock. 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Texture saying, dude, I've been in and out of the show all day. Was the Blazer talk about Jay Bat? And I said, absolutely. And he goes, okay, now I see it. He
2: definitely
1: really is the UK version of Oates, 100%.
2: He looks like it.
1: He absolutely looks like it. Is that his way of telling us Nate Oates is going to be the coach next year?
2: I hope so.
1: It's on the table. All right, 437.
2: We would do unspeakable things for NATO.
1: UPS Josh text line. Josh Allen had to do media availability the other day, and the Buffalo folks are not happy about their gray uniforms. The texter texts in, they spent all that money on that stadium just to get uniforms from Timu. It is Nickel City uniforms, and this is where we need Andy Sweeney.
2: They are bad.
1: This is where we need Andy Sweeney and his knowledge of Western New York, the snowy, disgusting, why does anyone live there, town of Buffalo. I'm kidding, of course. But it marks the first time the Bills have highlighted gray in this way. Teams are required to use colors in their current palette when designing alternate uniforms. The helmet has a blue base with the team's red charge symbol feature. That is the Buffalo. As Ellen noted, change is a theme for the Bills in 2026. New stadium called Highmark will officially open. New head coach, Joe Brady. And the head coaching change came in the wake of the Bills trying to win a Super Bowl title with Allen, something the organization has eluded under Sean McDermott, who was fired in January. The vibe, the energy, it's different. Allen said, I'm not saying it's better or it's worse. It's different. As a new head coach for a team, I think it's a smart decision to make things different. This isn't the same place, and you have to make it feel different because doing the same thing, it didn't work. So, got to change it up, try new things, and make it work. I do think of all the teams that didn't make it to the Super Bowl last year on the AFC side of things, Zach, I think most people are either highest on the Bills or, you know, the Chiefs figuring it out, something like that.
2: Yeah, I think people are high on Denver.
1: That's a really
2: good healthy Bo Nix. Because if he just doesn't get hurt in the Bills game, they'd beat the Patriots and go to the Super Bowl.
1: That's a really good one. But how bad are these jerseys 1 to 10?
2: 9. They're pretty bad. They're not the worst I've ever seen. The Jags color rush is awful. The Broncos AFL throwbacks.
1: I'll say this: these are just lazy.
2: Yeah,
1: that's the problem.
2: That's why it's lazy. Part of the reason it's a 9 is laziness, and it's not good.
1: The other part is I don't know. The alternate uniform thing. I think because places like Oregon are so good at it, everyone thinks they can do it.
2: Yeah.
1: No, you can't.
2: Do you like Michigan State's alternates?
1: I don't know. I don't care. I largely just don't care. I like them if the team's good.
2: Yeah.
1: If they win the Super Bowl, these things, do you think anyone's going to care?
2: No.
1: I mean, that's really
2: the part. Did you like it more when they had the big S on the helmet during the Perlis era?
1: Or? I'm such a bad person for this. See, these are the two things in this area that I don't fit in on. Jerseys, everyone around here cares an incredible amount on jerseys. And rivalry, I'm bad at rivalry.
2: You know who really downgraded their uniforms full-time? Florida State. The 90s Florida State unis
1: with, like, as opposed to what? The stuff around the neckline and stuff. And
2: opposed to what they have now.
1: Just very plain.
2: Their uniforms, I think they underwent the change in Jameis's last year.
1: Okay.
2: So the last year that they wore traditional Florida State unis, they won the national title. And then ever since then, it's all been downhill from there.
1: What's a local thing about a jersey you don't like? Let's make ourselves unpopular in the last 5 minutes of the show. I got one for you. Ready?
2: What's that?
1: I think the Louisville football, when they put the wings on the jerseys.
2: Yeah. What are you, Oregon?
1: No, it just don't do it. No one thinks of Cardinals as great flyers.
2: No.
1: That's not the point of a Cardinal. The Cardinal is that it's red and it stands out. It's bold.
2: Right.
1: Right. That's why you have the Cardinal. It's,
2: yes.
1: It's its own thing and you got the teeth on it and that kind of stuff. Like, that's fine. But the wings on it, I think, looks terrible. And the checkerboard in Kentucky was a disaster.
2: Yeah, I did not like the check. Leave that to Tennessee. Don't try and copy your rivals.
1: But this look here, with the wings on it like that, hard pass.
2: Oh, I don't like those.
1: Hard pass.
2: No.
1: Hard pass.
2: I do not like those.
1: And then the gray, the Ville uniforms that look like you got them at Kroger was a hard miss.
2: No.
1: Yeah, it was a hard
2: those
1: miss.
2: Are not good. Did you like the Kentucky chrome helmets?
1: Those are okay.
2: They're fine.
1: That doesn't bother me.
2: No, I can live with them.
1: Yeah. I think they lean on them a little bit too much. Like twice a year is too much.
2: Yeah.
1: I will say this. I like them with the stripe in the middle. I do like the blue stripe.
2: Yeah.
1: As opposed to just the chrome.
2: I'm trying to think of Indiana throwbacks, but I don't think they really have any. Or at least I haven't paid a ton of attention to Indiana last couple of years.
1: IU, when they hired Cam Cameron. Do you remember when they went to the I and the U separated out and it was in like
2: Randall
1: an oval?
2: L had that.
1: Yes.
2: Yep.
1: So Antoine Randall
2: like
1: L.
2: That.
1: Bro.
2: I like Randall L. I don't like
1: I was going to say, I was in college when he was in college.
2: Oh, he was great.
1: I hated him because he was awesome, but I also appreciated him because he was awesome. That guy in college, dude, so different. I mean, just so different.
2: Think of in the 2000, he and Drew Brees were both in the Big Ten.
1: Yep.
2: That the old Oaken Bucket had one future Hall of
1: Famer. You know who's got the best chrome helmet in the state is Western.
2: Yeah, I like Western.
1: Those are awesome.
2: Helmets.
1: Those are awesome. Texture for NFL teams on failing the 90s throwbacks for almost every team.
2: Totally agree.

0: Might have been the Titans. Whew.
1: I'll tell you another team that's got stupid uniforms that aren't good.
0: Who's that?
1: Is the Ravens.
0: I don't hate the purple.
1: But, like, the font and the stuff and the bird is, like, a whatever.
0: Yeah, but we don't think about it because they're good.
1: Boom. That part. That's it. That's it. Like, the Chargers, we all love the powder blues because they sucked.
0: Yeah, they were good.
1: Like, it just stood out. They were terrible, right?
0: I like the Giants helmets back in the day when they had the word Giants on them as opposed to the NY.
1: Yes. Bills, same thing.
0: Yeah.
1: Illinois had Illini helmets that said Illini.
0: Yes.
1: Those were
0: more of that.
1: Unmitigated fire with just the sorry, David, if you're listening.
0: that's the word. First time you said that in a
1: long time. But just the one underline under Illini is such a banger. It's so, so good. The other one, of course, is the Bengals look stupid. The helmets are stupid. It's okay. They're stupid. But you can't quit it now. It's
0: they
1: who
0: also
1: they are.
0: Used to have Bengals written out.
1: I don't remember those.
0: That was way back. Probably in the early Paul Brown days.
1: Throwback helmets. Let me see if I can find that. Oh, there it is. Oh, yeah. We have one of those actually in the case here. It's signed by, is it signed by Boomer?
0: Could be.
1: I guess signed by Assassin, actually. With those. Which one's better, those or the stripes? I like the Bengals.
0: I think I like the Bengals better.
1: Yeah, the word. Do you like the all whites they do with the black? Because I like those a lot.
0: I don't hate them. I'm good with
1: I
0: them.
1: I like them a lot.
0: They're going to do that. They do at least one of those. I think they're doing it Christmas Eve this year, I want to say.
1: They're talking about putting orange face masks on that helmet.
0: Okay.
1: I don't hate that at all.
0: I like that.
1: Yeah. Texture, the Patriots humble with the down lineman is awesome.
0: Yes. Pat Patriot.
1: Oh, so good. Texture, anytime we use the Cardinal Heisman logo, it's awesome. Yes, it is. I agree with that. Yep. Texture, Chris Dishman, DeSales, and Purdue legend. Player for the Oilers for a very long time.
0: He did.
1: He was. That's right.
0: Good player.
1: Absolutely. He was a good player. All right. That's enough for a Thursday edition of the program. Thanks to Cam Drummond joining us in the first hour. If you missed any part of it, head back to the podcast center at ESPNLouisville.com or on the app. Make sure you are tuned in for us tomorrow at 10 o'clock. At 10:20, you'll hear from my friend Mackenzie Pfeiffer. Sorry, Zach, not in studio, but we'll talk Arlington Million with her. She's based in the Mid-Atlantic, so we'll get her thoughts on the races there. Back at 10 o'clock tomorrow, Andy Sweeney up next. Keep coming for him on the text line there on the tape. We'll see you tomorrow at 10 o'clock. Hope you're here.

0: The roster is set and off-season workouts are underway. And when it's Kentucky basketball, we're always talking about it.
1: Now the question is, can Pope salvage it? I don't think he's going to get 3 years to do it. But he's got to pick it up because Kentucky fans are looking at this. And since Cal's gone, the only person left to blame right now is Mark Pope. Yeah. Even though it's not all his fault, Calipari, he did his fair share to get us to this point. Pope's now the head coach. He gets the blame.
0: On your home, Vic.
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11: 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La Familia delivered last night, and they're on their way to the TBT Championship game as they knock off the JHX Kansas Alumni Squad 78-65 to win the Alumni Championship. Archie Goodwin led the way with 28 points on 9-17 shooting and 5-10 from beyond the three-point line, including the game-winning bucket that sealed the victory. La Familia took control in the third quarter, outscoring JHX Hoops 21-7 during the period, allowing only one basket in the third quarter. The Wildcats led it by as much as 22 at one point in the second half. Only one game remains for them as they'll face either the Mecca or Davis Steel in the TBT Championship game on Sunday. The Mecca and Davis Steel are set to square off later tonight to figure out who comes up to Memorial Coliseum on Sunday to take on La Familia for the $2 million grand prize. Big Ten Media Days wraps up today. Defending national champion Indiana spoke about a half hour ago. Head coach Kurt Cignetti dealt with the assembled press. Linebacker Isaiah Jones, left tackle Carter Smith, and defensive lineman Tyreek Tucker were the players that Cignetti brought with them to Chicago. The Cincinnati Reds fall to the Guardians 6-1. They'll start a new series tonight against the Pittsburgh Pirates. We'll have it for you starting at 7 o'clock here on ESPN 680. The Bats get off the shine with a 5-3 victory over the Indians in the second of their six-game series. Coming up next is the take with Andy Sweeney, the SportsCenter.
12: I call ego edging greatness out. 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So I never talk about my legacy because I don't think I'm that significant.
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17: 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Gives to Smith. Nope, he doesn't. He runs out to the left side. 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Hurdles the defender at the five and squeezes inside the pylon for a touchdown. 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
20: 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It's The Take, Andy Sweeney, Nick Valvano. We got you for the next 3 hours. Fun show today. Old Jimmy Strebel, old Big Rig, old Round Daddy, old Blowhard, he's going to join us coming up at 2 o'clock. We'll do the crossover. That means I'm going to be on with him today at 3 o'clock. So we got Strebel coming in here. And other than that, you got me and Nick, basically, for the first two hours. So we'll have some fun today, 437-9680. If you want to get in, Michael Brown going on Tracy McGrady's podcast is a great sentence to say. I've never seen or heard Tracy McGrady's podcast, but Michael Brown went on there. We can talk about that. John Calipari doing a little bit of trolling this morning, which is something that you know that I love. Jay Batt, new AD there in Lexington, making the radio rounds. We'll dive into that. Plus, coming up in about 20, 25 minutes or so, the college sports, I don't even know the name of it, the Save College Sports Bill might actually get to the Senate. It might get to a vote. We are in, and Nick, we should really be checking Ross Dellinger, Pat Forty, Pete Thamel, you know, those three guys specifically on any news. I would imagine we find out maybe even during the show here if that's actually going to be able to hit the Senate floor and go for a vote. And the belief is if it goes for a vote, it's going to pass. And that's the reason that, you know, they're not going to put a bill out there. It gets crushed. It loses. But there are a couple. I was actually talking with Louie about this, and I was talking with Mangus, Mark Ennis, he's back there, about it. What the SEC and Big 12 want, I understand, but then there's a big piece of it that I don't understand. And obviously the Big 12 and ACC and all these others matter absolute zero here. There is a thought as well that the Big 10 and SEC are going to get their way. That is a thought that's out there. And so we'll talk about that coming up as well. Nicky DeBoo has on his list says the Ville TBT needs to be rooting for Kentucky. Why is that? And now you got me interested.
5: Okay.
20: Did you give this one to Rummage?
5: No.
20: As La Familia,
5: no.
20: Of course you didn't. You cowered it out on that. As La Familia wins last night, Zachy C is in attendance, taking photos and video of a very sad Frank Mason. And now this would be the only time we'll talk about this the entire time. But Nick Valvano thinks Steve Rummage needs to be rooting for La Familia on Sunday. So go ahead. You have the floor.
5: Okay.
20: So I was not going to do this, but then I looked at you and I thought, you know what? Now I want to know.
5: All right. So my whole thought is we talked about how maybe the interest in the TBT by and large was waning.
20: No, here we go.
5: It was. It was.
20: Yeah, but Russ Smith said he was going to come back and do it.
5: That's cool.
20: He said more sponsors, more player, more. He's telling you on the front end, sorry we lost. I'm going to give you more.
5: He said that.
20: Get Rummage on the bench.
5: But, and this isn't necessarily a shot at anybody.
20: Boy. Is this a shot at Russ Smith?
5: No.
20: He's taking a shot at Russ Smith.
5: No, I love my boy Russ, and I want him to keep playing as long as he feels he can. No, absolutely. And also, he's a name. He's a name. He brings the nostalgia factor.
20: Can I pause you right now? I have the quad box on, and on the upper right of the quad box today. Is this Louie? Did you do this?
5: Oh, he's shining. He's shining.
20: Is Clay Travis, the Clay Travis show, and the lower third, Nick, was Adidas sells out of Sophie Cunningham shoes. Back to your take.
5: He's rocking the Ole Miss blue blazer.
20: I just figured you would like that. A little Sophie Cunningham talk on a Thursday afternoon. Go ahead, finish your thought.
5: No, so the whole thought was that, La Familia, Willie Cauley-Stein, Rummage has even said it.
20: Oh, here we go. Don't bring Rum into this.
5: Like, he doesn't know how much run he has.
20: Who,
5: left.
20: Russ?
5: No, Willie.
20: Oh, like, Willie's dumb, bro. He already said he was dumb.
5: Yeah,
20: Look at him.
5: Yeah, so exactly. So besides him, what was the biggest name? One of the Harrison twins, and then you had Archie Goodwin and Khalil Willie.
20: Does it make it worse for you?
5: Well, no. Hear me out.
20: Okay. No, go ahead. You're right.
5: So interest is waning.
20: Just in like the next 20, 30
5: this was
20: seconds.
5: A bottom of the barrel UK team.
20: We were wrong. We were wrong, and I was wrong.
5: We were wrong.
20: Right.
5: But U of L.
20: So bottom of the barrel, they cleaned. Okay, never mind. Yeah, they, Okay,
5: no,
20: yeah, right.
5: U of L's guys, their big names are aging. The attendance wasn't as
20: crazy
5: as it was.
20: And they're not as good as you think they are.
5: Probably.
20: Yeah.
5: Well, I mean,
20: not probably. They always lose early. Not probably.
5: They're getting older.
20: Okay, they are. We're getting older.
5: They're getting older. So all of a sudden now, though, there was still interest in the Ville versus La Familia.
20: You know, your biggest problem, you're going to lose your hair in the front. I'm looking at you.
5: Oh, no.
20: Sorry, Nick's been talking about being bald. I see it. Yeah.
5: No, it's not a full retreat.
20: No, you're retreating.
5: It's a tactical withdrawal right now. Yeah.
20: No, I saw a picture of you like 5 years ago. Not the same.
5: No,
20: wow.
5: Dude.
20: Oh, thank you.
5: Nobody will say. They're like, your hair's fine. Your hair's thick.
20: No,
5: it's fine.
20: It is fine. It is thick.
5: But it's
20: retreating. There you go, Tanner. I don't know if you guys are doing the mixtape or what's going on with that, but if you want a thick reference, 1208, that's not a bad one. Yeah, I see it's retreating a little bit. Oh, man.
5: You have the bald spot in the back.
20: Start to look like Billy Donovan.
5: Yeah,
20: that's what I look like.
5: We're going to need to do some stuff.
20: All right, anyway, continue. Finish up because we have other things.
5: No, I'm just saying that if they win, then there's extra juice going into
20: this
5: it.
20: This should revitalize you.
5: La Familia may be able to get some more names and have them actually play the whole time. The Ville already said they'll run it back. And look, they didn't get their asses kicked.
20: I would rather them not run it back, or at least not with some of those guys.
5: Maybe not with some, but they bolster the roster a little bit. You bring back Montrez. He still has a couple years in him. You have Russ. He's still got a couple years in him. Maybe as a role player, but whatever. But seriously,
20: Maybe Trez wants to go play for La Familia.
5: He gets traded
20: in the middle of the season.
5: What was the score last night?
20: I don't know.
5: That's what I'm saying. It was comparable to the Ville and La Familia in game three.
20: We can move on. I don't want a serious. I thought you had something funny.
5: No,
20: on that. You just had some take. Okay.
5: Root for La Familia. It'll bring back juice to the rivalry.
20: There we go.
5: We were
20: wrong about La Familia, which we were very loud wrong. Nick was not as loud wrong as I was, but I was definitely loud wrong. A texter says Clay Travis being on definitely had to be Diener. Texter says TBTD's Nads rum. That coming down at 4:30.
5: I just opened the text line. That was the first
20: Is that the
5: one
20: first thing that you saw?
5: The first one I saw.
20: Oh, goodness. Texas says, Andy making fun of Goodwin being UK savior is an all-timer. It is an all-timer. He's a savior. Jay Bat was there with Kelly Kraft.
15: Was Vince Merrill?
20: How bad did Vince Merrill want to be in that photo? Thank you, Nick. I love you. You're reading my mind. All I could think last night when I saw the Kraft family and then sandwiched in between Jay Bat first day or second, third day, whatever it is. I think it was Tuesday? Was it last Tuesday? Regardless, it doesn't matter. A few days onto the job, hanging out with the Krafts, and all I could think of was, man, Vince Merrill wanted to be there so bad. And, like, I felt for him. He wasn't in the Bahamas, and he wasn't there.
5: He's got the...
20: You know what? He had to be thinking. Here's what he had to be thinking. Vince had to be thinking, if that damn Pat Kelsey wouldn't have skipped those games, then my boss, Jeff Brom, and Brady Brom would have been in the Bahamas. I could have done a little sneak.
5: I could have popped my disguise on.
20: I could have done a little sneak and got over there, got the photo. You know what I'm saying?
5: Yeah.
20: I could have stuck in the memorial last night.
5: Stuck in. He's got the Jason Bourne hoodie and hat. Sneaks in.
20: It is an all-timer, though. My Goodwin stuff is bad. We got to make something out of that. Because, I mean, I was all in on Louisville being better, then I ultimately picked Kentucky. You know, that's what we do anyway.
5: It still is funny that it's Khalil Whitney and Archie Goodwin that are the
20: heroes.
5: They're
20: being chanted.
5: They're
20: back on
5: Kentucky.
20: The saviors.
5: They got brought back into the familiar.
20: I mean, it's unbelievable. Anyway, 437-9680. Nick will give his Dr. Fauci news coming up at 1:30 here on ESPN. Nick doesn't look up when I say that either. That's like his second Kenny. That's his real life Kenny Payne. He's got his Kenny Payne tank, and then he's got his real life Kenny Payne tank. That's what's going on with him right now.
15: Creighton's crushing.
20: What's he doing? Over what? Over text or what?
15: No, over text.
20: What did he say?
15: Over text. He hated my take.
20: I knew he would. I know. It's unbelievable.
5: I just think, okay.
20: I knew you would not give that with Rummage and Maben.
5: Look, Rummage opened the show saying that last week he opened the show saying that he kind of likes Willie Cauley-Stein. So
20: yeah,
5: I don't want to hear.
20: Well, what's Crane going to do? This Rummage said this, and like Crane didn't take him to task. Crane's talking about, and I want to get to this. You know, Pete Notka.
15: Oh yeah.
20: In the matter of a couple hours, went from interim general manager to the actual general manager. I mean, we talked about that yesterday in the 12 o'clock hour, and I think we mentioned it in the 2 o'clock hour. It's like, well, who are they going to hire? And I was like, well, maybe they'll just hire Pete Notka, and he got hired at like 4 o'clock. Like, all this happened in a couple hours, but Rum likes him. Rum's talking to him. I'm with him. I don't like
15: Is Creighton standing alone? Is he like the Doom Slayer?
20: He is. He is.
15: He's the one-man army standing against the BBN hordes.
20: Is Nick being paid off? Yeah, he is, probably.
15: Rummage and I have turned.
20: What if Nick and Rummage were getting a slice of the two bill? Like, it wasn't a ton, but, like, Nick was getting a grand and Rum got, like, 10K. What if it came out?
15: Look, I love red, but my favorite color is green.
20: Oh,
15: baby.
20: There it is, Craig. Like, there it is. Wow. Wow, wow. Okay, so the other thing I wanted to get to, and again, we'll talk about the bill coming up here in just a second, is yesterday, Pete Notka becomes the general manager. And I don't really have a strong take on the GM leaving Will Stein. Was it Pat Bionda? Was that his name? Or whatever, leaving. Yeah, He'd been here 7 months. I do believe that it does come down to the coach, but there's a reason that these guys get these jobs. There's a reason that we stress importance on these jobs, and there's a reason these guys get paid a lot of money. You know, when they do well, and Kentucky surely on the football side seems to be recruiting well, then you're going to get that praise, right? You know, no matter what your job is, no matter how much you contributed or someone else contributed more, you're going to get that love. So the general manager leaves, and Pete Notka assumes that role. And that makes it full local. Like it makes it full local. It means it's Stein, Notka, V, Brom, Mero. Like it cuts out the middleman.
15: Yeah.
20: Another guy involved in this five-some, and it just makes it a dream foursome. That's basically what it's doing. And we're local. And I wondered, Nick, because you say this, and I just went back to 2010. 2010 is when Charlie Strong took over U of L. I use that as a good breaking off point. Surely we could have dipped into Bobby 1.0, whatever. And the only reason I bring it up is, what is the chance that, or is there a chance that both of these football programs could at least be good, really good at the same time? I mean, surely right now, Will Stein, Pete Notka, everyone running Kentucky football believes that can happen, so much so. Now, I have not heard this audio, but I've seen the quotes. Nick Roush was the one that I saw it. I mean, today, Matty Bangs, today that KSR asked him, you know, do you have enough here to compete, to be in the football conversation? And the answer was yes. I wouldn't be here, and Will Stein wouldn't be here if we didn't think we could win a bunch of football games here and actually matter in the SEC and not just try to get to a bowl and not just, you know, not put a lipstick on a pig, right? Not are they saying things that are different than have been said before? And if you're a Kentucky fan and you believe that and you're a Louisville fan, I think Louisville fans understand where they are, that they feel like they're close. I'm not as quite with you on how close you are. You think you're a little bit closer than I do. But regardless, we know that there are expectations. And the longer we go with Jeff Brohm, those expectations are going to get lofty and they're going to get louder. And they're going to get even louder if they expand the college football playoff. Because by then it will be like, okay, there's no excuse. I mean, even though it will not be the same, we will view it a smidge like the NCAA tournament. Like, you better make the tournament. If we're having a conversation about you not making the tournament, something has went horribly wrong. Like the 2 years with Kenny Payne. Nick wanted a third. If you want to reach out to Justin Sofaro at Justin Sofaro at ESPNLouisville.com. It's all Sofaro up to, by the way.
16: He's back from vacay, so yeah.
20: Speaking of, I saw it's Anna Tarullo's birthday.
16: Oh!
20: Happy birthday to her.
16: Should we sing to Anna
20: Well, you didn't know that?
16: I did not know it was Anna Tarullo's birthday.
20: He grabbed
16: birthday.
20: His... You should have seen...
16: I'm texting her right now.
20: How fast Nick Valvano grabbed that phone. Wait a minute.
16: I am so bad about this.
20: Wait a minute. I just happened to see it. You know how I saw it? Oh, who's the BBN guy who wishes everyone a happy birthday?
16: Help
20: me.
16: Yeah,
20: oh,
16: I can see his face. About. Yeah, same here.
20: Oh, that's going to bother me.
16: It's not Larry Vaught, not Dr. Wong. I know, I'm saying it to, like, maybe jar our memory. Like, I'm going through honks.
20: Are you?
16: I'm going through honks. I'm going through honks. Lovable honks.
20: Isn't that a honk?
16: Well, lovable. No, they're not honks. Okay, the Louisville media, like the people. They're not honks.
20: I can't remember. Somebody help me. But regardless, it doesn't really matter. Man, I'm not going to be able to find that. My question is, What's the chance? Is there a belief by you guys? 437-9680. Is there belief by you guys that they can be good at the same time? They haven't been. And what I mean by that is not can they have the same season, Nick. Not, hey, could they go 7-5? Could they go 8-4? Something like that. I mean, if you go back, I can just read these. I mean, if I go back to last year, Louisville's 9-4, Kentucky's 5-7. 2024, Louisville's 9-4, Kentucky's 4-8. 2023, Louisville's a 10-win team. They're 10-4. Kentucky's 7-6. Just go down the list. In 2022, Louisville was 8-5. Kentucky was 7-6. It flipped 2021. That's when Kentucky won their 10 games.
16: Yep.
20: 10-3. What was Louisville 6-7? And if you just go down, in 19, they had the same season. In 18, Louisville was terrible. Kentucky was good. In 17, they had the both middling seasons. Mm-hmm. In 2016, Louisville was better than Kentucky. 15, Louisville better than Kentucky. 14, Louisville better than Kentucky. I mean, this is several games difference, okay?
16: Right.
20: If you obviously go then back to 13, you know, that's when Charlie Strong, I mean, that's what, that was 2000, what was that, 12-1?
16: Yeah. Yeah.
20: I mean, 12-1 to 2-10. 2012, 11-2, and Kentucky's 2-10. In the 11-10, they're both just pretty generic 6-7 win football teams. I guess my question would be the parameter would not be Kentucky winning the SEC. We know the ACC is much easier to win. I don't need to be disingenuous with that than the SEC. But I mean, could we be looking at a situation where these teams are fighting for their 9th or 10th win when they meet in the Governor's Cup? And if so, how far in the future is that? I mean, the talk right now and the rhetoric coming from Kentucky is not, we're going to win. We have heard we're going to win before. It is, we got the money to win.
16: Yeah.
20: We got the money that they have.
16: And also,
20: we got the money that they have that they're spending to go win football games. And we have a belief in our coach that is more so than the belief that we've had. And Louisville fans are like, listen, got a couple players on, you know, first team all ACC. They're like a go win. You look at that schedule. Kentucky doesn't have that, obviously. You look at their schedule and go, like a seen an ugly baby, like in Seinfeld. But I don't know. I mean, if you go back, I mean, listen, you can go back the last 15 years. It has not happened. They've had similar seasons, but they have had similar generic seasons. I'm talking about we get to the Governor's Cup. I'm talking about, you know, we have 8-9 win football teams. We have at least one of those teams that is considered to be pretty damn good and has some good wins. You have the other one that's fighting for their conference, that's fighting to get into a better bowl game, where the game actually means something. I'm wondering if we can get there, and I'm wondering how long it takes. It's not going to happen this year. Could it happen next year? Could it be in 2 years? In 2 years, where's Jeff Brohm? Has he established himself as, yeah, Louisville's made the playoff a time or two now. They've won a playoff game. They have won the ACC, or at least they have been in multiple ACC title games. Or is it the opposite? I don't know. I think in a couple years, we may know the full answer to that. I would say after this year, I think you would know perhaps the full answer to that. And can Will Stein get Kentucky off the mat?
16: Can I ask you something?
20: They're talking a big game. I don't know if it's going to happen. And it's interesting given that Pete Notka and Will Stein team up. And now it's true. I mean, now it's true. Four local guys are running these programs.
16: Yeah.
20: I mean, it means something a little bit different now.
16: All right. So my question to you would be, what is a comparable record of success?
20: I'm around 9-3.
16: Okay. So 9-3 for Louisville.
20: Maybe a game less for it. Maybe a game less. But listen, Kentucky's talking big here. Kentucky is trying to say, no, it's not just go win a few games.
16: See,
20: I don't know what that means, though.
16: I was going to spot UK a win. So if they had an 8-win year, it's equivalent to a 9-win year. But I don't know if even that, maybe they need more than that. Because, look, with that record, and also it's his first year, if Will Stein goes 7-5, he's SEC Coach of the Year, right? I mean, we've talked about that. I mean,
20: I was looking up, and right now they're talking to on ESPN. New York Giants reporter Art Stapleton. That is a very odd. Way too many people think my New York Giants are going to be good this year.
16: I cut a soundbite about
20: this
16: that.
20: This guy looks like New York.
16: He does. He looks like an art. He looks like an art.
20: We're not making arts anymore.
16: Yeah, that's true.
20: Like it's Arthur now.
16: Yeah.
20: How many arts? When's the last time you're like, it's baby art?
16: Seriously, art. It's
20: when's the last time you met an art?
16: Art
20: that wasn't already older.
16: Yeah, Arts are going away. I'm trying to think other names that are kind of going by the wayside. You're not getting as many. But no, Art is definitely
20: Richard.
16: An old name. See, okay, but there's been old names that have come back on the girl side.
20: 1,000%.
16: Like Doris and stuff like that. Like older names.
20: My son's entire preschool was basically that.
16: Yeah.
20: I think every little girl name was like Hazel.
16: Yeah.
20: Like names like that.
16: Yeah.
20: Yeah. Yeah. But that has not happened.
16: No. For the guy side.
20: He'd be good Richard. Richard Valvano. Old Dick Valvano.
16: Dickie B. There we go. Yeah.
20: People would call Nick and like Dick, it'd be like Dickie V, and they'd get him instead of Dickie V. They're like, wait a minute, he sounds a lot younger.
16: I get booked on other shows.
20: Yeah, he sounds a lot younger, and he doesn't quite have that accent that I thought he would have. And he doesn't have a messed up eye. He didn't even have his eye taken out. What's going on here?
16: But catchphrase, it's not awesome, baby. That's neat, guys. Like
20: what's going on? Yeah, it's like he doesn't overly love Duke. I thought he likes the Florida Gators more. It's odd. I thought he would have a thing for Duke.
16: He's like a Timu Dickie V. Oh, my God.
20: Timu V.
16: Timu V.
20: Anyway, so I just want to throw that out there because it is interesting that Pete Notka now, you know, being that, I don't know if he's assistant GM or whatever. Now he's a GM. That's a little bit different.
16: It's beautiful.
20: That's a little bit different.
16: They've traded places. It's a little bit different. Trading places.
20: And of course, Nick thinks that Steve Rummage and Russ Smith need to root for La Familia tonight. Something that we may need to cut that up for the guys tomorrow.
16: I can't
20: give Rummage any of this sound because you play the sound on the show.
16: I know
20: you will, but it's better if it's organic.
16: It's better if
20: Steve could drop the anvil on you. Well, but it's not as fun when you're the only person that can play the sound.
16: Well, I'll see if I can shoehorn it in tomorrow. Well, remind me, and I'll try to shoehorn it.
20: You guys will have time. It's a Friday at the end of July. I think you'll have a minute or two.
16: I feel like that we might be able to squeeze that.
20: I mean, people are playing Laura Rutledge sound today. We have hit the end. Hey, what do you got for me? It's late July. I got Laura Rutledge talking SEC dominance.
1: 2 minutes on the McAfee Show.
20: Isn't that unbelievable?
16: Order up.
20: Laura Rutledge making the rounds today.
16: You know what this reminds me of?
20: It's a great sentence. Anyway, go ahead. We got to take a break.
16: No, seriously. This time of year reminds me of a restaurant that is waiting on a delivery. It's sorry, we're out of the goulash, we're out of this, we're out of that. We got pizza.
20: Goulash.
16: Like, they have like seven menu items.
20: By the way, what do you think Blank spent on that lunch he talked about? Oh, you think he spent $1,200?
16: Yeah, I'm thinking because
20: I think his high. I think he said his highest bill ever was $600 or $700.
16: I thought it was like eight or nine.
20: Okay,
16: I thought he was eight or nine, but it hit
20: $1,000 with tip and tax. $1,000 easy.
16: Yeah,
20: because you get an $800 dinner, you got a tip on that.
16: Europeans are different about that stuff.
20: Are they?
16: So yeah,
20: but he's big time American.
16: Yeah,
20: he's big daddy.
16: He's capitalist.
20: When he goes over there, he goes, it's the American big daddy. Look at him,
16: Captain. Capitalism. We got to be making it rain. No, that was four digits.
20: Yeah,
16: that was a four-digit meal.
20: I'm with you. All right, we'll take a break. 437-9680. Will the bill go into the Senate? What does it mean for the Cards and Cats? I'll try to answer those questions next.
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26: Left foot and swinging ball. Hit it on. And Lambert has a brace. The defender, Kevin Lambert. 2 goals and his debut on the back line.
25: The boys in purple are back in action Saturday on the road at the Tampa Bay Rowdies.
26: Louisville leads 2-1 over the Birmingham Legion. What a night for Kevin Lambert.
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0: Hey, we appreciate Joella's hooking us up today. Me and Nick are scarfing down one of the sandwiches. Dude, the sandwiches are legit.
1: Dude, seriously, this is one of the best chicken sandwiches I think out there.
0: I got to find out which sauce it is. Because it's not a barbecue sauce, but it's not a hot sauce either.
1: It's got just the right amount of sweet, just the right amount of kick. It's very balanced.
0: It's really good. There were, I don't know why, there were a couple there. I think it's because our interns are now gone, and so there had been usually a couple interns. You know, Double D's not here. Crane's doing whatever Crane does after he leaves here, which, God bless it, I have no idea.
1: Seeming at me. He's very mad.
0: I mean,
1: wherever he is, he's mad at me. I'm sorry, Crane.
0: It involves walking a dog, hectares, and something about Bobby Petrino. I mean, really, that's the trifecta. So, anyway, we appreciate Joella's. You know, football season's coming up. All the catering, you can order online, pick up, delivery. The day of your event, order ahead of time. That's even better. Nick, order ahead of time. You got that? Don't call and say, I need 800 chicken tenders and 43 bins of mac and cheese.
1: Can you do that for me in about 45 minutes?
0: Bins of mac and cheese. So I did like it. We had Louie back there. Zachy C back there.
1: They were talking
0: salsa.
1: Talking
0: a little Big Ten. A little Big Ten football.
1: I like it.
0: So we appreciate Joella's. Again, St. Matthews, Middletown, and Clarksville. They got you covered today. And every Tuesday, kids eat free with the purchase of a chicken plate sandwich or a salad. So if you go with your kid there, you get the sandwich, you get the salad, whatever it may be. Your kids eat free. So that's pretty good on Tuesdays. Again, the three locations. Download the app today. It's Joella's. We appreciate them being part of the show. Cerebral's going to be in coming up at 2 o'clock. I may catch Mark Ennis if he's wandering around the studios today. Excuse me. That will be the problem. Would be the incessant burping now after we've been scoping out half of the sandwich.
1: I'm losing my touch, dude.
0: Not going to be good, man.
1: I wasn't able to finish it. It's that big a sandwich. Normally, Nicky V in his prime.
0: Yeah, you're nothing now. You're losing everything.
1: I have everything. Hair, eating ability.
0: Dexter says there's a no tipping culture in Europe. Yeah, I don't know. I don't know if you get a $1,000 lunch, exactly what happens there.
1: Right.
0: Texas says, I just got in the car, UK 7-5. Not going to read the rest of that one. Texas just says, Will Stein is Big Blue Nations. Yes, I've seen that, BLEW, guys. Is this what we're doing? The lack of creativity. Give me something a little bit more than that. Texter says, if Nick's already starting to shave, he should just quit prolonging the inevitable and shave his head like Bosmer. Or have Bosmer shave his head, excuse me. I had no problem with that. Texas says, I'm concerned that Nikki's hair loss is a result of him expending too much energy defending people like Kenny Payne. If Diana Rossini cheats on her husband again, he's going to look like Mark Pope.
1: It's stress related.
0: That's what it is.
1: I've just been defending horrible actions so long.
0: Yeah, Nick is, every day I come to Nick and I say, are you okay about that Rossini thing? It's the first thing we have a conversation
1: and
0: then we move on.
1: Maybe they'll work it out, and then a clump falls out.
0: Texas says, throw the poll out. Would you trade Pete Notka for the big dog right now? All Kentucky fans would all say, I want Pete Notka, and all the Louisville fans would say, I want Vince Merrill. So, I mean, that you don't think so?
1: No. Oh, okay.
0: Wait, you don't think that's the case? Oh, they're going to back their guy.
1: No, they're going to back
0: their guy. Even if they secretly thought one way or the other, they're going to back their guy.
1: They're going to back their guy.
0: You would back. This would be you. You would think one way privately, but
1: publicly,
0: If Rummage said to you publicly on AM/FM radio, you would go a different way. I know you would. All right, so the college.
1: Guilty.
0: So let me give you a couple updates here. So within the last hour, Ross Dellinger of Yahoo, who has been, I think, Nick, basically all over this, and we'll try to update on the fly as much as possible, but they believe that they are close to being able to get the, now they have until, they really, by the end, you know, they don't work on Friday, they're politicians. So by the close of business today, or I don't know if it's 3, 4 o'clock, whatever it may be, they want to have an answer if this is going to try to hit the floor, if this is going to try to get up for a vote, okay? In the Senate, the new bill per Ross Dellinger, Let me read some of these. Remember the retention pool of money? In other words, they were essentially going to double your salary cap, but one pool of money, and I have, however they police this, one pool of money is just going to be simply for retaining players.
1: $25 million, I believe it was.
0: Well, no, the number is 22 and a half.
1: Oh, I see it now. Yeah.
0: So that moved from 20 mil to 22 and a half. And the only reason I bring this up is, and there are many reasons, is you can tell they're not lessening the money, Nick. It was going to be a 20. They said, now let's make it even more. And they settled at 22 and a half. So you know what's going to happen there. That's going to keep going up.
1: Exactly.
0: I mean, it's going to go up a mil next year, mil and a half, whatever it is. You see it all the time. There's a pool of $5 million for women's athletics only, to all non-revenue sports. There's a tampering prohibition, whatever that means. Nobody cares about that. Now, the thing I don't know, and let me give you a couple others. The Power League membership, like if they wanted to make a Power League, that's been talked about, is going to be capped at 19 schools. Well, I mean, that means the SEC can add three schools. And this is something I know even the guys Ethan Moore and Taylor Lynch talked about last night on LSL when I was driving around getting three different power cords for a brand new air conditioner, which we won't talk about today. Schools moving from one power league to another. So if you went, if you're Virginia and you wanted to go to the SEC and you want to go to the ACC to the SEC, you're required to operate as an independent for 4 or 5 years, and then Notre Dame, for instance, and Independence and G6 programs can freely join power leagues whenever they want. Now, the thing that I don't know, I'm reading from Ross here, and let me do the segment I was going to do, and I think there's a small update to this, Nick. Here is my biggest question. I know people may say, well, Andy, why does it matter? Right? Why does this thing matter? Well, it matters for a couple reasons. It matters because Louisville has come out and said, we need help from lawmakers. And if this ends up not being voted on, there's a chance it could take a while or it doesn't ever happen. Like, that is very much on the table. And so, well, if Louisville's asking, we need help from lawmakers, and by the way, they're not the only ones, but I'm using them as a local example. If college sports is saying, we need help from lawmakers, and it doesn't happen, well, then we know there have been threats by the SEC and the Big Ten. Well, that would be number one reason it would matter. That could affect basketball, could affect Kentucky basketball, it could affect the Big 12, and it could affect Louisville in the ACC. So that would be one reason. If it does happen, what are their parameters, and are the parameters slanted towards the SEC and Big Ten? Again, that matters. And I'll go back to, it matters because there has been this thought by some that, and I don't know if Josh Hurd felt this way, I'd love to actually ask him this, that he thought if this went through and it went to lawmakers, that it would lessen the amount of money that we're going to have to pay college athletes. It really doesn't feel like that's the case.
1: No, I mean, we just talked about, I mean, right there. It went from 20, one of the retention pools went up $2.5 million.
0: In the span of 10 days? Which means they wanted it more and they kind of met in the middle. They wanted 25, they wanted 27, they kind of met in the middle, whatever it may be. So, I mean, I think by the way, this is what is going to be widely talked about by a lot of talking heads. So you turn your TV on, this is what you're going to get. I mean, it's going to be the number one story in the fallout that they don't get to a vote. Get ready for the rhetoric to be pretty high. Probably, Nick, could be something that we talk about next week if that happened.
1: Yeah,
0: I mean,
1: probably.
0: It would probably be one of the main things and having guests on and everything else. So I think there are many reasons, even though you don't need to know everything that's going on, that you need to pay attention to it. Plus, the health of these other leagues, if the Big Ten and SEC can't go past 19, I still mean that still means they can pillage. So, that still means they can pillage. And so that matters as well. The other

0: thing, and this is the thing that I don't understand. And this is the thing that Ross tweeted a little bit about, but I'm going to text Pat Forte during the break.
1: Okay.
0: Because, Nick, I even, you know, Louie and Mark Ennis were out there, and I was talking with them before the show. So one of the main hang-ups on the bill, and by the way, the bill is going to be very good for the Big Ten and SEC. What they wanted, all the reports are, basically what they wanted, you know, the lawmakers gave in. I believe they look like this is a bad look if we get nothing done.
1: Right.
0: And I think Trump probably starts crushing people as well. And I don't know if they care about that sort of thing if it doesn't get done. So I don't know. I have optimism that today we hear that it's at least going to get to a vote. But who knows what happens. But one of the things that is out there is, let me see if I can find this, that the SEC and Big Ten, Nick, now I want you to follow me here, okay?
1: Okay.
0: That they desire to close any cap circumvention loophole. This is per Dellinger, to prohibit schools from exceeding the revenue share cap by using associated entities such as corporate sponsors and multimedia right partners to redirect athletic department funds to their rosters.
1: Ergo JMI.
0: Well, this is what I don't know. This is my question, and then I'm going to try to answer my question. If I'm the SEC and I'm the Big Ten, I have the best media deals. I have almost all the best media deals. I mean, there might be a couple, you know, obviously Notre Dame's an independent and maybe, you know, a couple schools in the ACC. But for the most part, the biggest deals are going to reside in those conferences,
1: right,
0: especially
1: right.
0: with Oregon and USC and the movement the last couple years, in addition to the SEC with Texas, obviously, in Oklahoma. So you have a situation where the true haves, those two conferences, are saying, we're trying to watch any loopholes that would kind of add more secret money to the game. But who could come up with secret money better than them? Is it that they don't trust each other? But even so, in this new landscape where they get everything in a bill and we expand the college football playoff, they're going to be filling their pockets and their teams are going to be filling the playoff. We had a 12-team playoff, Nick. 8 teams made it between the two conferences. We expect it to at least be that number this year, right?
1: Yeah.
0: Who would you take? If I made it 7.5, what would you take? The over or under? I'd take the over.
1: Yeah.
0: I'd take the over. That's what I would. 5-3, 4-4, they'll get in, right? I mean, so much so that that's why the SEC is laying the groundwork of, boy, these 9 games. I mean, they're laying the groundwork of a 9-3 makes it over a 10-2 in the Big 12 or ACC. But follow me. So I think that's my biggest question is, college administrators say they need this to provide a stricter cap as the latest version of the bill raises the athlete revenue share from 21 to 48.8. So it's about $50 million with the retention. So next year, next year we are going to expect Louisville and Kentucky to spend $50 million to pay their athletics. We're going to expect that. If that number is less than 48.8, Nick, we're going to be like, wait a minute, we trying to win? Listen, it's what pro sports have been dealing, that's what pro sports owners have been dealing with since the beginning of time. Right there. And then you spend the money and you lose. And then you're the Mets. So
2: I saw that coming.
0: So they want a hard cap. Why would they want a hard cap if they're the Yankees? Why would Ohio State and Alabama and these schools want a hard cap if they're the Yankees or Dodgers?
1: Right.
0: Well, I think there's a couple. I think the first thing that comes to mind is, they have the money, but they don't have the money for $50 million and secret money. Because, I mean, think about it. If you're the Big 12 or ACC, you're the one that wants.
1: Yeah.
0: You're the one that
1: we
0: wants.
1: Need a salary cap.
0: Hey, we want some sort of cap. To Major League Baseball, the Dodgers don't want a cap. The Tampa Bay Rays, they want a cap.
1: Right. The ACC
0: so
1: and the Big 12.
0: What's the why? Now, Ross Dellinger puts out today that in the bill, these extra NIL deals count in the cap. unless the third party and the school can provide signed certification that the school is not the source of compensation. So this is my question now going forward. And this is more of a Kentucky one. If I'm Kentucky, can JMI still pay?
3: That's
0: like, in other words, if I'm Kentucky, let's move Louisville aside. If I'm Kentucky, now you got to pay 48.8 with the 20-some-odd million, the 20-some-odd million with retention, the $5 million for women's sports and non-revenue sports. Like, you are going to be expected, if you are a member of the Big Blue Nation, to spend that 48.8, a strict cap. Can JMI then pay through their corporate partners
1: to
0: even add more money to the pot?
1: Right.
0: That the school's not getting anything, Malachi Moreno is.
1: Right.
0: The school's not getting anything, Kenny Minchie is.
1: And therefore, that money is not going towards that cap.
0: And therefore, that money, if Kenny Minchie can get $1 million through partners of JMI, and that can be shown that Kentucky, that this is not UK's money, that this is just one of their partners' money. Is that money going to be okayed? And if so, that's your reason. If so, that would be your reason. And I know it's a very in-depth, sportsy topic, but I can't believe they would give up. A hard cap gives up how much you can spend.
1: Right.
0: A hard cap is set to bring people together, not further apart. There's no way that Ohio State, I'm not picking on them, that Ohio State or these other big-time football factories would want to do any of that, Nick. So that's why I believe that they think the actual cheating-ass type of money they want to get rid of in this bill. But their big-time corporate partners, it's Learfield for Ohio State, it's JMI, media companies,
1: or
0: quote-unquote third-party companies, that they're still going to be okay in the end. Because if you get rid of those, that's how Kentucky is set up to win. That's my read of the situation. That's my question with this entire thing. Is what does it mean for someone like JMI who is a third party to what Kentucky's doing? Now, I'm sure Louisville would have some as well. Not what rights do they have, but what will their role continue? What will their role continue to be? The Learfield, hang on. I was going to try to find this. Someone from Learfield, I'm going to have to get to this at another point. The president and CEO of Learfield said that the multimedia rights partner of dozens of universities, our industry certainly needs additional structure, but we can't toss the baby out with the bathwater. We work with over 12,000 brands from Eugene to Athens all over the globe. If Learfield is prohibited or even obstructed from doing deals on behalf of student athletes, it will represent a significant setback for those athletes. That's my question. Because I can't believe that someone like Kentucky would want to go down this road when they can sign blank checks with JMI. They have hundreds of corporate partners that are ready to pay in a structured, created environment. Why would they want to give any of that up for the school to foot a $48.8 million bill?
1: That's
0: my question, and I know it's a nerd sports thing, and I'm sorry if it's not farts and giggles, and at this time yesterday we played fake Donald Trump. But I think for Kentucky, this matters. And then, you know, next time Josh Hurd talks, if they pass something or don't pass something, is it up to his liking? Hey, we need a bill. But if the bill's, Nick's like, hey, I need a bill. And then the bill's all about Rummage, me and Rummage. It's like, what about me?
1: Yeah, I was just saying.
0: I mean, Josh Hurd's doing a bill. It's all about the SEC and Big Ten. So that's my question. And I guess what? I don't have an answer.
1: No,
0: other than those Learfield, JMI, other certified third-party companies are going to be able to pay if they can show, hey, this is not coming from the school.
1: Right.
0: This comes from us.
1: But
0: we're certified, and we're, by the way, those companies are in bed with everyone in college athletics. Everybody. From the top to the bottom. Anyway, go ahead.
1: No, I'm just saying, like,
0: should take a break.
1: Wasn't the whole JMI thing about getting NIL deals that were on the up and up that immediately passed, like, the clearinghouse and everything? If I'm UK, I'm going to be really pissed off. Not only is this an avenue to circumnavigate this cap, but it's also, it was a system in place to have everything.
0: Yeah, but they're not
1: legitimized.
0: Pissed off. You're right, but my question is, it's the way they want it. Why is it the way they want it?

0: they don't want it because they want to say, well, you know, this would be good. The SEC's, you know, LSU's thinking this would be good. You know, now Louisville can be on the same, you know, now it's easier for Louisville to be on the same ground as us. I mean, that's not what they got to be thinking. They don't care about other. They don't care about other conferences.
1: They don't care about other teams.
0: They don't care about anyone getting close to them. They don't want that. They want the exact opposite of it.
1: Has there been any talk of a floor?
0: I mean, we keep talking about all these
1: caps and everything, but
0: I don't believe so. It's a good question. I don't believe so, but all we have is Ross Dellinger and about four different tweets. So, all right, let's take a break. Coming up on the other side, 437-9680, Calipari boasts about the Bahamas. Did he know? We'll try to answer the question next.
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0: One of my favorite stories today. I'm not going to be mean. One of my favorite stories. I could be mean. One of my favorite stories today is that the WNBA posted. It's a story I don't care about, but I do smile. They posted a bet video where Paige Beckers, and Angel Reese bet each other $400 on who was going to win the All-Star game. It was the All-Star game, wasn't it?
1: Yeah.
0: I think so.
1: I think it was, yeah.
0: And they did not post it. The actual league

0: Yeah. Adult Dribble, he needs to track those and make that a segment. But, you know, I don't know. I can't do anything. I can't do everything for anybody. But anyway, so the WNBA, it's a complete violation. It's a thing you don't do. Hey, here's two of our players betting on a game. It's just unbelievable silliness, right? Like, I don't think it's the biggest deal, but I can understand why people are attacking them, which is also fine. They came out today, the WNBA, and said, while the social media post was intended to be lighthearted, WNBA players are well aware of the league's policies prohibiting betting on WNBA games and receive training every year reinforcing these policies. We recognize that the post missed the mark, removed it shortly after it was published, and addressed the matter internally. We will also use this as an opportunity to reemphasize with the players involved that conversations about wagering on WNBA games, even when intended as a joke, can have negative consequences. They just make every wrong decision. You ever feel like that in your life where you're like, you're making decisions. You're like, I've made 8 bad decisions in a row. Like, like where we move the car, what kind of groceries. Like, you're just like, I just keep making bad decisions. That's essentially the WNBA.
1: Just
0: that's
1: keep, essentially, keep shooting themselves.
0: I mean, really, it's essentially what it is. All right, Nikki DeBoot, John Vincent Calipari, quickly. We'll talk with Strebel about this in the 2 o'clock hour. Calipari this morning tweeted out, my emperor, John Vincent, just found out we have almost 400 fans traveling to the Bahamas to watch our guys play summer basketball. We have opened practice up today to all those that traveled to watch us play and for the media that traveled here. As a thank you, we are going to let fans take a picture. Hang on. I got to load the rest of the thing here. Hang on. To take a picture with our team at practice. He knows, right?
1: I mean, the timing.
0: Because I've done research on this.
1: Okay.
0: I'm here to say he knows.
1: Great.
0: I'm here to say he knows. Now Cal's not up to speed on Louisville as much, but he's up to speed that Kentucky just went to Vegas. Remember that Kentucky didn't take a trip either.
1: That's a good point.
0: Well, no. Louisville took a trip. I shouldn't say that. Kentucky took a trip. They just went to Vegas, which, by the way, I didn't think was the worst thing in the world. But Pat Kelsey and Louisville have been crushed a lot. Mark Pope and them got a little bit of crushage, but not very much. Pat Kelsey got it because of himself, because, you know, not the Bahamas trip. But how about John Vincent Calipari? You know what we call that in the business? A little 2-for-1. That's why, like, when a young Nick Valvano used to be able to go to Burger King and get 2 burgers for $1. A little 2-for-1.
1: Oh,
0: right?
1: The halcyon days of fast food.
0: Am I wrong there? Look at Cal's taking a shot at both of us.
1: He's
0: John Calipari taking a shot at Pat Kelsey and taking a shot at Mark Paul.
1: He's a master.
0: And, by the way, he's doing the right thing. Of course, let me go back. There's a lesson in this. There's a lesson in this. Nick, until the last couple years, Cal did these things at Kentucky. And then what happened the last couple years? Obviously, they didn't win, but he stopped doing these things. He stopped being this guy. Everyone's saying, well, Cal's different. You know, well, Seth Greenberg says that Cal's now back to Cal 1.0. I mean, he did. He did a couple weeks ago. Don't you remember that? You remember Seth Greenberg said that? Because people got their panties in a wad over it.
1: Oh, yeah.
0: Lachlan McClain got his panties in a wad over it. Okay. By the way, it's been a good couple days for Locke. He's been retweeted about, like, Matt Jones and, what, Big Blue Insider, yeah. Nick Gabriel. I don't know if Drew Franklin. I mean, he got the clean sweep.
1: He's got some run. Yeah.
0: Well, all Locke has to do is bash one side or bash Cal. He's good to go.
1: Yeah.
0: And he did so. Anyway, that's all you have to do. And Cal, like, stopped this the last couple years. And it added to it. It wasn't the reason he was gone from Kentucky, but it added to it.
1: Mm.
0: And 400 fans at least are going there.
1: Open practice.
0: Open practice. Come take a picture. Come see what's up. Hey, media, thank you for going. It's a nothing gesture.
1: It's a layup.
0: It's an absolute layup. Absolutely. I mean, Cal knows.
1: He has to.
0: He knows. Cal knows.
1: He checked all the boxes.
0: You think he doesn't have little worms around here?
1: He's still got some spies.
0: He's got spies. You don't think Cal's got spies? He's got spies.
1: What's the guy saying?
0: He's got spies.
1: In Game of Thrones, I've got little birds everywhere.
0: By the way, I think the House of Dragons terrible, I think.
1: Is it falling off? I heard rave reviews about it.
0: The last couple episodes, I've

0: On my iPad.
1: Oh, really?
0: Yeah.
1: Just checked out?
0: Especially the last one. That could be the copious amounts of bourbon maybe put me to sleep, but that's an entirely different thing.
1: Could be that.
0: All right, 4379680, Michael Brown was on a podcast. He said two things. Are they anything? I'll ask Nick next on ESPN 680.
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12: 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KFOA, officiating football since 1967. Come be a part of it.
13: It's The Take with Andy Sweeney.
14: Thunder Lips.
13: And Hour 2 starts now.
0: Speaking of Thunder Lips, Diener was at, he's out there with Nunley. Dr. Nunley.
1: That was a nice segue. I like that. Speaking of Thunder Lips.
0: Him and Rummage were out there. I thought they should have got some work done live on the air, right?
1: Put a
0: headset on Rummage while he's getting a cavity filled or whatever's going on
1: give
0: out there.
1: Take.
0: I like that. Going on in the background.
1: I kind of like that, yeah. Give a take while he's getting the teeth cleaning.
0: Give a take on the college sports, saving college sports.
15: I'll work
0: while Rummage is being drilled. Save that, Tanner. Rummage didn't go. He said to the dentist like 15 years.
1: Is it that
0: the last time you went to the dentist?
1: Oh, it's been 7 years.
0: Oh, you need to go, man.
1: No,
0: you just need to go.
1: I'm really good about brushing my teeth, but
0: it doesn't matter. You need to go.
1: I used to be religious twice a year, everything like that, and then
0: I need to go out. I need to go out to Nunley. I need to do something like that.
1: Oh yeah, they're gonna need.
0: I need a
1: jackhammer to get all the tartar that's built up in that amount of time.
0: Whenever we do that,
1: you still get tartar. Dieter,
0: set it up. Whenever we do that, get Bosmer in here. Have him clean your teeth. We'll do it live on air. We'll put a headset on you. You have to give the Nicky DeBoot accent while your mouth is open. Can you do that real quick?
1: Okay,
0: put your finger down your down your throat. Right there.
15: I just gotta say, like, hey, Bobma, what are you doing? Why are you looking at me? What's going on here? What's the matter with you? You never seen some tartar before? Yeah, jackass.

0: Hey, Bill Joe, I drink a lot of Diet Coke. Okay.
1: That was, I think that's not too bad. Yeah. You rose to the occasion on that one.
2: Thank you.
1: To the occasion. That was pretty good. Texas says, I miss Cal being relevant. Oh, Cal's relevant. Cal's not a top three relevant coach in college basketball. But he's a top 10.
2: I was about to say, I'd put him probably 7 or 8.
1: Yeah, I could not agree more. Yeah. In fact, we'll come up with our most relevant college. We should actually do
2: that.
1: That's a good list. That's a good list. We got nothing else to do.
2: That's an organic list.
1: I kind of like that. Texer says, 437-9680. According to Bangs, Arkansas replaced Kentucky on that trip as Pope backed out. It's 100% a troll job. No, it's much more towards Kentucky, but I do know just a little bit at Louisville. Just a little sprinkle, right? The main bet. No, Cal is always going to go after Kentucky first.
2: Oh, yeah.
1: But just, you know, he can do a little swipe on the side.
2: The little Salt Bay.
1: Texas says, put Roger Goodell in charge of the WNBA. That coming down at 437-9680. All right, Nick, we have Michael Brown here. Let's play some of that sound. Michael Brown was on a podcast. He was on Tracy McGrady and who else?
2: Was it
1: Vince Sanity.
2: Yeah.
1: Tracy McGrady, Vince Carter. They have a podcast. It is called Cousins. It's a weekly video audio podcast. There you go. It's called Cousins. That's not a good name, is it? Am I wrong? That's not a good name.
2: Is that like a slang term for something? You know, like an unk?
1: No, I don't know.
2: No, I'm kind of with
1: that
2: you.
1: That doesn't do it for me.
2: I don't
1: want to pigeonhole them where they just have to talk basketball, though.
2: Yeah, right.
1: Right? They can talk about other things. They can talk about whatever.
2: Are they related?
1: I mean, isn't that what it's inferring?
2: I guess.
1: Or they're just, I mean, they were, when they played together, they were tied at the hip for those few years Toronto. I mean, it was T-Mac, it was Vinsanity. Let's not embarrass ourselves and go down this road anymore.
2: I was going to say.
1: Are they family? I don't know. Are they related? Are they related? So anyway, T-Mac and Vinsanity. Now, we have two.
2: Yeah.
1: We have one on the money.
2: Yes, I got that
1: one right. All right, so this is working its way around the internet. Take a listen, and then I have a question for you knuckleheads.
3: Why was Louisville the right choice for you?
4: The whole coaching staff was constantly reaching out to me. They were constantly coming to DM me to come see me.
5: In the bag.
4: They just told me, man.
5: In the bag. Don't. Mikael, we can talk about this now. We can't. Ho.
4: Big dog.
5: Mikael, we couldn't talk about this in our days.
4: But today, we can discuss this openly.
5: So that's the bag. Don't leave out the bag, Michael. Please, my brother, don't leave out the bag. I know you got one.
4: Yeah. I mean, Adidas was definitely a part of it. Adidas was a part of it. I got my own 3SSB deal of it. I got my own AAU program out of it. So, I mean, taking advantage of that for sure.
1: What do you think my question is? First of all, is it anything? You like it? I don't know. What do you feel when you hear that? And by the way, we all know these guys are getting paid a lot of money,
2: right.
1: So it's nothing offensive. If Louisville did not pay Michael Brown, anybody else, somebody else was going to pay Michael Brown.
2: How much?
1: Because then I would look at how much he got per game. He talked about Adidas paying him, not Louisville.
2: Oh yeah! It's like he was.
1: It was like he was thanking Adidas. Play more towards the end. Am I reading too much into it, or is it just fun sound that he's going on a podcast with two NBA greats or one NBA great and one NBA very good?
3: The right choice for you.
4: The whole coaching staff was.
2: Anyway, it's right here.
5: Finley. No, that's the bag. Don't leave out the bag, Michael. Please, my brother, don't leave out the bag. I know you got one.
4: Yeah. Adidas was definitely a part of it. Adidas was a part of it. I got my own 3SSB deal of it. AAU program out of it. So, I mean, taking advantage of that for sure.
2: So now I want... Okay, I still go back to how much...
1: By the way, they are cousins. Mark Ennis says, you're coming... dangerously close to Dale territory. If you know, you know.
2: Yeah.
1: Well, listen, I thought they were cousins, but hey, what are we doing? It's a bad name, regardless. It's a bad name.
2: Well, not
1: and plus,
2: even,
1: how has it not been taken?
2: Yeah, seriously. I mean, just by other cousins that have decided to do a podcast. Everyone and their mother has a podcast now. Podcasting is now like, hey, you want to start a garage
1: band? I forgot that
2: they
1: were cousins. Plus, I mean, Nick was scared to death there asking, are they cousins?
2: Well, because I thought I was going to step on a landmine. Yeah, I did.
1: But you did it anyway. And you made it worse.
2: I was a little nervous.
1: I was ready just to move on and say that it was a bad name and not dive into are they related, knowing that that can be an issue. And you dove us in there, and now I'm in.
2: I walked in.
1: It's like, you know what it is? It's like we're at a cocktail party, and it happens to be one of these swanky ones, and Blank's there, and Diener's there, you know, the kind that they go to,
2: right?
1: And we go
2: there. Wine and cheese.
1: Yeah, we go there, and there's a big pool. These people have a beautiful house, and there's a pool. Okay? And we get drunk because that's what we do. We're sports radio guys. Jeanette's mad at you. Nikki's mad at me. And we're sauced. Okay? And Nick's going to go take a leak. He's going to go say hi to someone who's there that he wants to say hi or bye to. And he's walking and he walks into the pool because he's drunk and there's just this open pool and I'm next to him and he pulls me in.
2: Or it's what it is.
1: Or it's like when I was growing up, my grandfather on my mother's side had a farm and he had an electric fence. And you don't touch the electric fence. Okay. Right. Now you would have touched the electric fence. And that's what we, of course, all did. My brother reached out on kind of an accident, but touched the electric fence. I tried to stop him. I touched his arm. I also got shot.
2: Right, right.
1: That's probably a more concise and better example.
2: Yeah.
1: And that's where you did.
2: I was going to leave it with,
1: it's cousins, not a great name. You said, wait a minute, what's their relation?
2: We can walk through this open field. I grabbed you by the arm, immediately stepped on a landmine and got us both
1: blown. You dropped us into Radio Vietnam. You did. You dropped us into war.
2: Missed the drop zone.
1: And now I'm here.
2: Surrounded by Viet Cong.
1: And now I'm here. And now we're stuck.
2: Mike L. Brown is
1: thanking Adidas.
2: That's the mortar shells landing around us. Oh, God.
1: That sound was cut. That was what was on the internet.
2: Yeah.
1: We could go back to the Cousins podcast, but I don't want that hitting my algorithm all the time. My algorithm set to exactly what I need it to be.
2: Oh, you've got yours fine-tuned.
1: Mine is fine, too.
2: Mine is not.
1: That was the toughest thing when I went to Indy. It was like, I got to teach my algorithm, no, you do want to look at stuff about Chris Ballard. Like, I had to get less Blankenbaker and more Ballard. That's no way to live.
2: You had to trade out Jeff Greer for Bob Kravitz. Like, one of those things.
1: That's so true. It's so true. But you know what's odd about that? I get more Dokic now than I'm back.
2: Now that you're back in the 503.
1: Now it's like, please, give me more.
2: He hasn't given us a good daily Dokic in a couple weeks.
1: He hasn't done anything. He's had all the WNBA stuff. He can't be well.
2: Yeah.
1: He can't be tired of going after that segment of people does not get tired of going after the WNBA.
2: Oh God.
1: They are ready for that war at all times.
2: That is.
1: Even though it's a cruddy war that none of us care if you win or lose that. No one cares if you win the war.
2: No. But that's their favorite dish.
1: It really is their favorite dish.
2: I could eat spaghetti and meatballs.
1: What dish do you, if I told you there was a food.
2: This was actually one of my summer questions.
1: Okay, if I told you there was a food and you were so bothered that was one of my favorite foods. That's basically what's going on with the argument with the WNBA.
2: That's a pretty apt analogy.
1: But otherwise we just like the same foods. Texas says PK knew what he was doing. Make Adidas waste the money on Michael.
2: Someone's at the door.
1: You want to go get it?
2: Is no one else here? Like he's pounding on the door.
6: Yeah, you better go get it.
2: All right, I'll go get it.
1: All right, go get it. There goes Nick. Oh, we turned his thing off. Dexter, 437-9680. I'm not going to read any of these. They're all pretty funny. Texas says, you sports radio guys get drunk, and next thing you know, you end up... I'm not going to read that one either. Come on, guys. Oh, Nick's gone now. He's going back and forth. That doesn't make me feel well. Okay, there he is. I was worried. I was like, wait a minute. Who was that? Who was it?
2: FedEx.
1: Oh, nice.
2: And I think it's bobbleheads. I could be wrong. From the Reds. So, nice.
1: That's
2: Andrew
1: what it was.
2: Abbott,
1: I thought it
2: bobblehead.
1: Was that guy that was in that truck.
2: Yeah.
1: I mean, that looked like it was something going to be awesome.
2: Yeah.
1: And that's what we end up getting was bobblehead.
2: Yeah.
1: Well, go get him.
2: Do we have him? It's addressed to Ken, but it says Cincinnati Reds.
1: Oh, stop it. So, like, we're worried.

0: I'll take the heat on this one. We can open this one, right? We answered it on the air
1: since nobody else is here.
0: Okay, I think it'll be okay.
1: We're going to open. Okay, I'm going to go get it.
0: Hopefully it's not a severed head. If it's a severed head, we'll pack it back up.
1: What is Ken doing?
0: And put it back in Ken's office.
2: They sent us the head of...
0: It's actually dumbasses, they're cousins. Lance yeah, we're getting ratioed on this one.
1: Oh, God. I'm sorry.
0: Is there anything with that sound, yes or no? We can move on. There's nothing with that sound. But I do want the bobbleheads.
1: No, I'll go get the bobbleheads. Okay, the only thing, how much maybe? How much did Louisville pay? Did Adidas get its money's worth on anything?
0: I don't know the answer to that. I would say the answer was never going to be in college. The answer was always going to be when he got drafted, how early he got drafted, and who he got drafted to. Oh, here we go. Sure, you want to stab it? Here we go. We have a box here. Oh, this is not bobbleheads. I don't think. Do you think it is? This is another giveaway. This is not a bobble. I mean, there's not that many. Usually the bobbleheads come in a big. Is it a severed head?
3: Is it Lance McAllister?
0: Lance McAllister is a radio. There it is. Oh, it's the Tito one.
3: Oh, nice.
0: It's the Terry Francona Reds one. How about that?
3: Yeah, Tito.
0: I mean, this is what happens when the Mets allow you to back your way into the postseason one time.
3: Yep.
0: This is it right here. You taking one to Pops?
3: Oh, yeah.
0: All right, there it goes. Another one added to the Valvano Museum of Bobbleheads. Terry Francona. Nick is doing that right now, in fact. Leaving me with the door open by myself. So anyway, coming up, Streeple's going to join us at 2 o'clock. That's the Michael Brown sound. I wanted to get to that. I want to do this. There's a quote out there from Jay Batt. Plus, we have our summer radio question of the day. Nick, if you have one. And Laura Rutledge said something that people are crushing her, and I'm just thinking, has Laura Rutledge ever given an opinion that elicited people to crush her?
1: I was going to say, that's kind of new territory, right?
0: I'm sure she's handling it well, but she is not. She's in the reporting business, not the opinion business.
1: Yeah, right.
0: And she gave an opinion and got crushed, and it was a musty opinion. So we'll dive into that as well. Appreciate you hanging out with us. It's a Thursday on ESPN 680.
4: The roster is set and off-season workouts are underway. And when it's Kentucky basketball, we're always talking about it.
5: A string of high-profile recruiting and transfer portal misses to start the off-season didn't help frustration levels, but Pope did rebound well, including adding Momcilovic, the nation's top transfer, and finished the spring with a roster that likely will open the season ranked atop the top 25. That said, Pope cannot afford a repeat of 25-26, and you and I have talked about this. J-Bad is the wrinkle in this.
1: Yep.
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0: One thing I hate to admit. God, I hate admitting what I'm about to admit. You know on Twitter where it's the for you and it's the following?
1: Yeah.
0: The for you is better than the following.
1: The for you drives me nuts, man.
0: No, no. Come on, Nick. You like a lot of smut.
1: I do, but...
0: I'm not about that. I'm saying I see the Kentucky and Louisville and just the stuff that I need to see. And I hate saying it. And I know it's a drug, and I know that Elon is in my brain, and I know that I'm... brainwashed, right? Like, I know all these things. I know what my algorithm is, but I find myself smiling every time, Nick. Every single time.
1: I will say my For You at least had some sports stuff in it, which made me happy. Drives me nuts when I go to For You and I'm trying to... And look, I don't get
0: me
1: wrong.
0: We may have to do this for Nick as some sort of a bit at some point.
1: Look, in my For You, look, Kyle Tucker came up.
0: Brett McMurphy came up. Intern Mark Sears gets to go through your For You.
1: Oh, dear God. It's either
0: that would I like for him to read some of those off. Who's the new intern that we have? We should have her do it.
1: Oh, God, no, I don't want to do that to the poor thing.
0: Nick is churning and burning interns right now at ESPN Louisville, too.
1: I am.
0: One crop left and another crop, I mean, just came right in.
1: Yeah, we say goodbye to Emily. We say goodbye to Gabby tomorrow. And then Reese is joining
0: Man,
1: us.
0: There was one day, in low-key, I'm not picking on Nick here, but I think it was one of those days where you didn't shower. Oh. It's the days you had those pirate pants that are, they're not shorts, but they're not. The, full sweatpants,
1: the laundry
0: day type stuff.
1: Yeah. It's
0: you were wearing those one day.
1: Yeah, it's like sweatpants shorts.
0: Oh man, those are rough.
1: Yeah,
0: those are rough.
1: Well,
0: the knot
1: is also like too tight, so I can't tighten them, so they sag. So my butt's hanging out the whole time.
0: Oh, it's not good, man.
1: And of course,
0: Gabby and I think Emily were in there that day. Maybe even Sarah. Nick may have had three female interns in a small room with at least 5 inches of butt crack for 2 hours.
1: I felt so bad for them.
0: 2 hours.
1: They should have just like walked in that day and been like, sign the paper for my internship. I'm done.
0: Also,
1: and I would have been like, no, you know what? You're absolutely right.
0: You know, with players and coaches, we do a post game interview. they need a post game interview on that.
1: Oh god!
0: Like now that the internship's over, or even that day where we like send it to Zachy C and he's just got a microphone. He's like, "What did you see out there?
1: What did you see out there? What'd you think?
0: What did you think?
1: What are your takeaways? What do you look to improve upon?
0: My point being, intern Emily. I mean, you've a nice relationship, male or female, with these interns, but they are in a room with you. It might be butt crack.
1: It might be butt crack. These were the dog days of summer.
0: This is June,
1: showering, July, Nick still sweats.
0: Of course, that room's a little sweaty.
1: If you close the door,
0: it's a little stinky. It's a little sweaty.
1: It turns into a sauna.
0: It does. Oh, boy.
1: I was hot boxing with the interns. And it wasn't the good, Andy. It wasn't the good. There's no other way to put it.
0: The joke. Tanner's like, what?
1: Tanner just pops up.
0: Great.

0: They just emerge. They just see Ben.
1: They just pop their heads around the corner.
0: Hey, what's going on, guys? What are you talking about? You need anything? Need any help on air? Need me cut some Jay Bat sound? Which we will get to in the 2 o'clock hour. All right, give me. I want to do two things here. I forgot last segment. I'm an idiot. I forgot. You want to play the Rondo, Mykael Brown?
1: Yeah, I got that.
0: All right, so Mykael Brown was on this podcast, the Cousins podcast. We will not go down that road again with Tracy McGrady and Vince Carter. Take a listen. This was on him, Rondo kind of helping him through the season, the end of the season, injuries, then playing well and everything else. Go ahead.
2: You know, he was in Louisville. He, you know, invited me to his crib and we watched some film together, played a little bit of chess. You know, I got to pick his brain a lot this year, watch film with him. To me, he just broke the game down in just such a simple way. And it helped me down the stretch. Give him all the credit because I went to his crib. And the funny thing is, I feel like I had a bad game. I really didn't have a bad game against Wake Forest, but I felt like I had a bad game against Wake Forest. And he invited me to his crib and I just vented. I just vented to him because at the time I was still dealing with my back stuff and then me coming back and I wasn't playing to my expectation. And, you know, he kind of just eased my mind right after I left his crib. That Tuesday, we played NC State.
3: And that's when you had the 45.
2: So,
4: look at God.
2: Look at God.
0: What do you make of that?
1: I like it.
0: I do too. Crane didn't like it. He get Rondo away from the players.
1: No. See, okay. There's.
0: I'm with you, by the way.
1: That is it. Okay. I understand he's a Kentucky guy and everything. But you could even argue that he's a Patino guy, right? And so, right? Didn't he play for Patino? But he's a Louisville.
0: No, he played for Tubby.
1: No, he did. You're right. That's right.
0: Patino didn't go after him.
1: Oh, that's right. That's the exact opposite of what you're saying.
0: Sorry,
1: okay.
0: You stunned me for a second. Wait a minute.
1: Bottom line was he's not a Cal guy. Like, he's not a Calipari guy.
0: And he's been, a coach. He wants to be a coach. I mean, his name's been thrown out there for a couple head coaching jobs potentially at some point.
1: But he's also, yes, he played for UK, but I feel like he's ingrained in the Louisville city.
0: He's a
1: Louisville fiber guy. He's a local guy. And yeah, even though he played blue, it's been a long time. He's more known, I would say, for his playoff Rondo, his NBA stuff and everything. I feel like there's certain guys. Okay,
0: but he was a Kentucky player. He's not a coach.
1: Yeah, right. But if Boogie Cousins was talking to him or a hated rival, I could see being like, yo, man, like, I'm not a fan of that, but. He's Rondo. Like, Rondo, I think, kind of transcends the rivalry a little bit. And also, whatever advice he gave him worked. He dropped 40-plus points against NC State, so, you know.
0: Tyson says, hey, Andy, down the stretch, Mykael was sitting in street clothes. Ah, fair enough.
1: Yeah. Did he just get their money worth?
0: No, Nick, you didn't feel bad sitting there stinky in front of the interns. I totally agree with that. He didn't feel bad. He's saying he felt bad.
1: Well, he doesn't feel bad. Anytime I was making
0: he didn't, and he
1: stink.
0: Doesn't feel bad. You're going to get crushed over Rondo, thinking Rondo's a Patino guy, by the way.
1: Oh, yeah.
0: Like, you're going to get crushed for that.
1: No, that's fine.
0: I mean, that's like saying Lachlan McClain's a big John Calipari fan.
1: Bottom line.
0: It's like saying Bob Valvano doesn't want to let the cake bake. He wants to fire every coach.
1: The point I was really trying to make, I shouldn't have said Patino.
0: That he transcends.
1: Well,
0: I'm not sure.
1: That he's not a Cal guy. That was the main thing I was trying to get at. That he's not a Cal guy. And so because of that, I feel like statute of limitations and everything like that. I shouldn't have said he's a Patino guy. I was not confident. You heard it when it came out of my mouth.
0: You lacked confidence. It's almost like you shied away from the mic.
1: Well, because
0: but you finished the thought.
1: The brain cells were trying to stop that. They're like, you know this is wrong. Like, why are you going forward? And it got past the PR department that was my brain. But the overall point was, I'm saying he's not a Cal guy. Enough time has passed. I feel like he's okay.
0: Texas says Nikki the fake.
1: Wait, was I fa- that wasn't a fake take. That was an honest one.
0: It's true. You did.
1: Oh, the fake take about the stinkiness.
0: Yeah.
1: Okay.
0: No, well, the fake take about Rick and Rondo.
1: No, I'm being honest.
0: Yeah, remember this whole Telfair thing. That goes down in lore. You know, then Telfair, obviously, what happened to him.
1: Oh, through the fire.
0: Yeah, there you go.
1: 30 for 30.
0: All right, so let's play this Laura Rutledge sound, a sentence that I cannot believe I'm uttering. If you want to get in on anything, earlier in the show, we talked about the Senate bill. I've looked at Ross Dellinger. I haven't seen anything new as of yet. Again, later on today, we're hoping to kind of get news if it's going to happen, if it goes to a vote. And the thought is a couple different things, that if it went to a vote, it would pass, not a surprise. And then on top of it, if it passes, that it's going to be very good for the SEC and Big 12. In other words, the few things that they really wanted, or however many things, I shouldn't say few, the items that they wanted, they feel like they're going to get. So we'll find out more about that. And I would imagine this is going to be 100 pages. So this is going to be something we're going to have to do some work on to talk intelligently on the air if we're going to try to. So we talked about that. Also, Pete Notka, the general manager there now, full-time. He was, what, assistant GM or whatever there at Kentucky. He is now the right-hand man. And so with it, you do have Stein, Notka, local versus Jeff Brohm and Vince Merrill. I mean, so you do right now, there's no like non-Louisville or Kentucky guy in the mix. There's not
1: juicy.
0: Like another guy. Like now it's total rivalry. And I went back to 2010 and that's just, you know, I mean, that's just a breaking point. It's when Charlie Strong took over at U of L, and there have been years where the Cards and Cats have had about the same season, about the same record, and it's all been middling when Kentucky had their 10-win seasons or has had an 8- or 9-win season. Louisville wasn't good. And then, obviously, there's a ton of years, especially if you go back to, you know, 2012, 13, 14, 15, 16. You go several years there where Louisville had much better years.
1: You know,
0: three, four more wins plus than Kentucky. So we have not had both soaring high, dare I say, being competitive, beating good teams, being talked about in November for quite a while. I go back to 2010, it hasn't happened. So Pete Notka officially GM. Nick, I'm going to try to actually reach out. We're trying to get him on the show next week.
1: Notka?
0: Yeah, if we can.
1: Yeah, that'd be cool.
0: Strebel's had him on a couple different times as well. All right, play this. This is Laura Rutledge sound. She's on with McAfee.
1: Yep.
0: What else do I need to know? She wants you to know that this 9-game schedule is not going to be easy, right?
1: Basically.
0: All right, let's go ahead and hear it.
3: Like there's a little hate towards the South.
5: No. We're just talking about facts and stats and stuff.
3: Okay, that's fine, except I wanted to point out just a couple things. Mm-hmm. So I think one of the reasons why the SEC maybe has not advanced as far in the playoff as some SEC fans would like to see is because the competition within the league is so difficult that nine games of craziness week in and week out, a little different than other parts, other conferences. I'm not dissing on the Big Ten.
5: Yeah, they cannibalize each other.
3: Right.
5: Yeah,
3: and so by the time they get to the end, there's not many left, for one. They eliminate each other. But furthermore, they're gassed. They're injured. They have issues. I'm not making excuses. I'm just pointing out facts because you were pointing out facts. And then
5: no, we're all gassed. I mean, North, you can't get gassed.
3: Okay, but the other thing I would like to point out is look at the NFL draft and how many players come out of the SEC.
1: Sure.
5: Yeah.
3: And that's how we
6: good individual players.
5: Yeah, that that's crazy. That you guys can't win like that with all the talent. I mean, now you have to start wondering.
3: I got a lot of faith in Kirby Smart
6: as
3: well.
6: That's like a selfish league.
5: Yeah, and Lane Kiffin. Yeah, what, can't come together.
6: Yeah, can't come together.
3: Southern people are not selfish.
6: I didn't say.
5: No, yeah.
3: Southern people together. We like
6: Southern hospitality. I know that.
5: Mesa Laura, I would like to say this as a Southern representative, which I do believe we all agree that you are. Okay, SEC Nation representative and Florida Gator and everything like that.
3: Go Gators.
5: I would like to say I think our relationship with the South has been a little bit rocky for a while. You know, me getting dropped in a college game day, I learned a lot about how the South feels. But what I've learned about the South over these years is, boy, they love ball, man. And, you know, every time we bring it up, like your reaction there naturally was go, excuse me. That is how everybody in the South feels.
3: The record
5: so I think that type of pressure and expectation will create some winning yet again. But I'm interested to see how they work it out, honestly.
3: I do want to say, I think that people in the South enjoy you. And I
0: that's enough. We don't need any more of that. Just the 9-3 stuff. That's the stuff that has been. I guess here would be my question. And I hate doing this. I like Laura Rutledge very much, but I believe, you know, when they say, I don't know, this happened early on in my radio career. When I was working here, obviously, it happened in my radio career. I don't know. It didn't really happen nearly as much in Indy, but it happened with those around me here as well. That, like, you know, when there would be like a narrative around specifically Louisville, because we're in Louisville, and obviously I've always worked with more Louisville people, that it'd be like, well, did Jurich send the memo out to all the media? I mean, that used to be a joke that was out there. And, you know, I obviously never got a memo. I think some people did. I don't think that's crazy talk at all. It's one of those times, though, that I'm like, Laura Rutledge is talking about the memo that the SEC put out.
1: Yeah.
0: This is all they've talked about.
1: These are the talking points.
0: I just, and I don't, I, My only theory on this is it's probably both of these things. Number one, they are saying it –

0: if you keep saying something, it becomes true. That they are, by the way, I think there is truth to it. I want to be clear,
1: Yeah.
0: I want to be clear. And Nick, by the way, sent some numbers to me that prove, that you could easily prove that it's true. But they are doing this so everyone is, and brainwashed would be the wrong word, although it would be a term to use. They're doing this so now everybody has kind of the same opinion that, even though it might be varying degrees, that the SEC in this 9-game schedule is something unbelievable. That every single week it's going to be a slugfest, even more so than it's been all these decades when they've been at 8 games. And so that, I believe, the narrative is out there. They are trying to make that narrative the fabric of college football in American sports. That's what they're trying to do. It is an assault to make sure, and I'm an SEC apologist for the most part, or realist, I guess. I believe that is what they are trying to do, and the reason they're trying to do it is so when we get to selection time at the end of the year, that their 9-3 team is viewed better than a second team from the ACC or the Big 12.
1: Yeah.
0: That is, or
1: that
0: or,
1: might have more wins.
0: Or if it comes down to, you know, last year the Big 10 had 3 teams. The SEC had 5 teams in the college football playoff. That if it comes down to who's going to have 5 and who's going to have 3, that the SEC and their scheduling, their big bad scheduling, should carry the field, even if they have a loss less. And, or if you have two 9-3 teams or 2 10-2 teams, that you're trying to split hairs on who makes the college football playoff. It is, and I will say this, if it works, they put in the work.
1: Yeah.
0: If it works, the SEC has put in the work. I'm not hearing, listen, the Big Ten media days, nothing's happened. There hasn't been a story.
1: Nah.
0: Me and Nikolak, should we have someone on and talk about what? No one has said anything interesting. Nick, there hasn't been anything.
1: No,
0: we don't follow them as much, but if Petiti said something or one of the, I mean, Brett Bielema would make fun of the SEC. Like, dude, worry about your own aim for season. Okay, I mean, just you, you're the problem with the Big Ten. You're top 20 every year and you don't finish there. So get out of the way. You sent me, Nick, and I mean, you sent me this per what? ESPN Analytics.
1: ESPN. No, let me Insights. Go
0: it's ESPN Analytics.
1: Yeah, right. Yeah, basically.
0: That their mechanism with the SEC going to 9 games in the top 20. Did you add these up? Because I did. In the top 20 hardest schedules, how many are SEC? Don't look. How many are SEC? Close your eyes. Make a pick.
1: It was like 15.
0: 16.
1: Yeah.
0: 16 of the 20 most difficult schedules. So, listen. Gas bags are saying it. There are numbers to support it.
1: Now I got to punch air.
0: Okay, well, hang on. And then in the Big Ten, you know, the chance to win the Big Ten, there are 3 teams, 39% Ohio State, 24% Oregon, Indiana 19%, and then it drops to 5% with USC, and then there's obviously a bunch. Iowa has 2% chance to win the Big Ten. I would love to see if that analytic, what it would look like with the SEC. Because, I mean, that, to me, looks like the Big Ten has 3 teams and USC might be okay, and that's it.
1: Yeah.
0: And that's kind of how we feel.
1: Yeah,
0: and
1: then they're a top-heavy
0: league. And then in the next breath, you say, oh, the toughest schedules, guess what? 16 of the 20 are Big Ten, SEC. I'm not saying she's totally wrong or the narrative is totally wrong, but I'm also pointing out that this is now the great fight. And they started this in July to make sure when we get to college football playoff time, if there's a 9-3 in the SEC versus another conference, 10-2, especially Big 12 or ACC, or if there are 2 9-3 teams and one's going to make the college football playoff, or 2 10-2 teams and one's going to make the college football playoff. They have put in the work to get that extra team in the college football playoff. I almost commend them. And poor Laura Rutledge is being crushed. Like, even she's given the take. By the way, it's a musty take that's been given now for the last 5 weeks.
1: I was reading a story about this and hyperlink they had sound and everything, and I have a soundbite if you want it. It's from Cam.
0: Well, who is it?
1: It's Cam Newton. This is from last October. This is the end of October. I want to say October 25th, 24th, something like that. But he goes on talking about 9-3 needing to be valued higher than a 10 win.
0: You don't have to play it.
1: I think a lot of people feel that way. No, but I mean, but they've been peddling this narrative for, like you said, putting in the work. This has been something that's been going on for the better part of a year now. And by the way,
0: they didn't have to go to 9 games.
1: No, they chose to.
0: I commend the SEC, even though it's for money. I commend the SEC for going to 9 games and keeping games like the Governor's Cup and Clemson, South Carolina, yes, and those sorts of rivalry games so they don't die. I commend them. And I understand their worry that another conference gets a bum team in, or the Big Ten starts to take even more of their cookies, and so they need to tell you how great they are, and they can't point to a championship in the last couple years, or the last couple years college football playoff wins. Go ahead.
1: Well, okay, but it does still bother me that we're doing these strength of schedules based on rankings from teams that haven't played a snap yet. So it's easy to say that the SEC is good because they have to play the SEC because they're in the SEC. I read a good article on this, and I mean, I always go to the Missouri example.
0: I love you. I read a good article.
1: It was on Awful Announcing or the Big Lead or something like that. I can't remember. It was on one of those.
0: Big Lead.
1: But it was they were talking about how the SEC is doing the thing again, where they're talking about how they're the biggest and the baddest, and I do agree. I think they have the most.
0: But the problem is, it ends up like that. When they have 5 teams in the college football playoff and they have all the teams in, you know, they have double digit teams in the top 25, Nick.
1: I mean, that's why
0: those analytics are following them.
1: But I'm saying going into the year the first half of the season before some of these teams get exposed, we always point to Missouri. Missouri is relevant enough to boost strength of schedule, and then they finish fine.
0: What if we did it to Louisville?
1: 8-5.
0: Why do you think Louisville's going to go to the college football playoff? Why do they love Louisville then to be third? You can't like that. I mean, last year they were tied for fifth. A couple years ago, they were 10th or whatever. They're 10th on the sheet, tied for whatever.
1: But okay. I think I heard.
0: Do you not like it for Louisville?
1: No, but I'm saying they don't get the same boost because there's not.
0: I would
1: so
0: say they're getting
1: the
0: boost. They never finish. I mean, they don't finish third. Last 2 years, they haven't finished close to third.
1: Okay,
0: in the ACC.
1: But they don't. They're not
0: getting the love. You've never seen their quarterback play.
1: They're not in the conversation. They're not on the preseason, they're not in the preseason rankings, and then they don't crack the rankings until
0: week 4. They haven't earned it.
1: Okay, but do we know that all these SEC teams have?
0: Well,
1: They're going off of brand. They're going off on the fact that they play a tough schedule. And I'm not – look, 2 things can be true. The SEC has the most depth of all the Power 5, four. I believe we're all in agreement there. I'm not arguing that. I do think it's commendable that they're going, hey, well, you know, we're going to play a tougher schedule.
0: You are arguing that.
1: What am I arguing? No, I'm not arguing that there's not depth. I'm just saying that it's almost like, okay, if you're so effing good and you get so many effing teams in, how come you can't win the effing thing? Number one. Number two, if you guys are so effing good, let the play speak for itself.
0: Yeah, but
1: let us.
0: So you disagree with
1: Nick Saban? Let's tune in week 3 and be like, okay, this team is elite. This team's elite. This team's good. Needs to tighten up a certain aspect. Their secondary, everything.
0: So you're 3 weeks.
1: If I could.
0: How do you do that? How do you do that with broken schedules? Last year, Louisville played nobody in 3 weeks. This year, they play Ole Miss and they play SMU.
1: Well, then, 3 weeks. You know what that does? It makes people. It entices people to put a big game in amidst their cupcakes. If I had my sports wand and I could change something, the first poll for football wouldn't be released until after week 3. That is a plenty big enough sample size. And then we can look at it.
0: Okay.
1: And be like,
0: yeah, that's
1: hey,
0: probably
1: and then,
0: fair.
1: And then we can weave our narratives around this team has a great schedule. This team has an easy road or an easier road or everything like that. But all this stuff is set like right now.
0: Yeah,
1: just,
0: but Louisville's getting a lot of love more than they deserve.
1: Okay,
0: Nick.
1: All right, fine. Let me spin it on the ACC. I think the Diener Show said this. The team that is predicted in the media poll to finish number one in the ACC has not done so in how many years?
0: Well, that should make you feel good then.
1: No, it doesn't. I'm saying like that proves my point too. It's educated guessing. Last year, everybody was big on Cade Klubnik, and he was going to bring Clemson back to the promised land, and he turned out to kind of suck. Like, I mean, everybody. Even Andy Staples, yeah, but was right about Noah Moss.
0: I guess here's what I would say. I'm not even arguing whether you're right or wrong. I would just say this is the business. If you don't like it, don't be in the business.
1: But I'm still frustrated with it.
0: You're yelling about something that has been this way and is power rankings and polls are never going away.
1: I know, but
0: in college sports,
1: but it bothers me because the conference that has the most depth
0: that's fine, but
1: is rewarded.
0: But the Big Ten
1: before a snap is played.
0: The Big Ten, yeah, the Big Ten and SEC. I don't know what to tell you. Are going to have more of the best teams probably. I don't know what to tell you.
1: Well, I can't console you.
0: I don't know.
1: But you know what?
0: Louisville doesn't need to lose to Stanford then, Nick.
1: I totally agree.
0: Kentucky doesn't need to have a dog crap program.
1: I totally agree with all that. I'm just saying that if you guys are so good, why do we have to keep pumping it up? Why do we have to keep trying to look out and
0: Nick, that goes back to what I just said. That was the entire segment. The question you just posed is exactly what I was talking about. That was literally what I was talking about. Why I think they're doing what they're doing. It's because they're losing a little bit of grasp on what you're talking about.
1: Yes, they can't win the thing. The Big Ten might only have three or four good teams, but they've won.
0: You also can't do that. That would be like saying that the AFC East for all those years was great because the Patriots won the Super
1: Bowl.
0: That if Miami would have finished that drive against Indiana, that would be like saying, well, I mean, the ACC won the title. They're great. You wouldn't believe that.
1: No.
0: If I turn these on their head at you, you wouldn't like that either.
1: No, okay, but also, okay, then why do you have to grasp
0: naked,
1: white knuckle it so bad?
0: Let me ask you something.
1: If you're right, I mean,
0: if Louisville was picked seventh in the media
1: right
0: this year, you would have been pissed.
1: Sure.
0: Why? You don't care. Well, why would that bother you?
1: Okay, because I feel
0: you can't have these things bother you. If you don't believe in them, then through 2-3 weeks of football, I mean, if Louisville goes out there and beats SMU and Ole Miss, you're not going to have a problem with all this.
1: It just bothers me.
0: I also want the sports wand needs to be something that we do more of. I'm writing that down, the sports wand.
1: The sports wand. I understand. I'm not saying
0: you're wrong, dude. It's just...
1: I know I'm punching air. I'm yelling at clouds.
0: But it also means we can't have this conversation. Because college football deals in rankings. And I hate to tell you that.
1: No.
0: I hate to be the one that tells you that.
1: But there are
0: biases. There's no doubt about it. Congress is doing a bill and only cares about what
1: two
0: Tony,
1: conferences.
0: Well, only cares about two conferences.
1: No, you're right.
0: I don't know what you're. It's just a musty thing to fight over.
1: I know it is.
0: It's a musty
1: thing to
0: fight over.
1: But I feel like I just got to do it because it's still
0: Louisville fans aren't a great carrier of this message.
1: No, because we haven't won.
0: Because they think they're better than what they have been.
1: Well, I mean, you got to have a little bit. You got to get some clout, I guess. But it just bothers me that they pump up the SEC so much, and I feel like there's enough clout there.
0: Pump up the ACC.
1: No, you can't.
0: Pump up the ACC.
1: The only thing.
0: Well, someone pump up the ACC. Everyone gets mad about the conference that does something. The SEC, listen, they got warriors. Well, you know what? Get warriors.
1: Well,
0: go out there.
1: Come up with metrics. I will say.
0: Come on, let's go.
1: I feel like this should be a rallying cry that the SEC, and in this regard, I do think they need to
0: get
1: be rewarded.
0: Get West Durham.
1: Top to bottom.
0: Get Packers. Get the Packers.
1: Get EMAC, our guy that was on earlier this week.
0: Get Jimbo Fisher and his hair dye. Get Luke Hancock. I'm not kidding. Let's go. Let's get Diener out there. Diener, let's go. Get out of the dentist chair. Somebody get Diener out of the dentist chair.
1: I mean, we've talked about this. Who are the
0: ACC? Give me more Novocaine. God bless. How much Novocaine's Diener going to have today? Give me Creighton. Let's go. Let's get these ACs. The SEC's got warriors, bro.
1: No, they got Sankey. They got Feinbaum.
0: You need a warrior.
1: Absolutely.
0: You need a warrior. All you got is Ethan Moore right now.
1: We got Danny Cannell.
0: You got Danny. You know what? Your greatest warrior is Danny Cannell.
1: He's our champion. He's the one that they
0: your
1: pick.
0: Your grand champion is Danny Cannell.
1: They pick him to fight Achilles.
0: He's the big ham at the Kentucky the State Fair. That's what he is. The prize ham.
1: Listen,
0: I think what you're saying makes a ton of sense. I'm saying it ain't ever going to happen.
1: No, I know it's not going to change. So I don't know why I'm yelling about it, but it still pisses me off.
0: So I'm dealing in the why are they saying these things, and they're saying these things for the reasons that I said that I think – that I think they're trying to build a narrative for that final team. And by the way, when you look at, an ESPN metric. Nick hates ESPN. That's what he is. I mean, that's what it is. When you look at metrics, you
1: I'm
0: know,
1: all about
0: who's going to have the hardest schedule, they go back to, of course, what they've seen. The gamble is you're going to roll with the team that you know has the talent and that's been there. I would actually say for U of L, a local thing here would be for U of L, if they are, you know, these original polls, it is good for them to be in the top 25. So if they were to beat Ole Miss and SMU, or were to beat SMU and lose in a very close game against Ole Miss, that they would be safe in the polls. Like, if they lost to Ole Miss and beat SMU, I believe this. I believe what I'm about to say. If they lost to Ole Miss, close game, and beat SMU, and they were preseason 35-30, I don't think they'd be a top 25 team.
1: No.
0: If they were preseason number 20,
1: yeah,
0: and they barely lost to Ole Miss, and they beat SMU.
1: They dropped down to 24 or something like that.
0: They might go up. They might go up.
1: That's a good point.
0: Or I think they'd say about the same. I'd put them 19, 20, 21, 22.
1: Okay.
0: Like, it really wouldn't affect them. I believe that to be the case.
1: And then they beat SMU, they jump up to...
0: It's incredibly silly. But Louisville's in a spot, and they know the spot they're in. You got to win. And you can't give people outs to point and laugh at you. And the conference has done that, and Louisville's lost just the wrong games.
1: Yeah. No, I can't push back on that.
0: And I know Nick's not talking about Louisville. Nick wasn't talking about it from a disrespect point whatsoever. I mean, you know, Louisville's been disrespected. Is not what Nick said there. So, anyway, Texas says Clay Travis is an SEC honk.
1: Yeah.
0: He can't turn to outkick Nicky Boy. Of course he's not. You think Nick goes there?
1: He did look good with
0: Texas
1: that.
0: Texas says, I agree with Nick
1: today,
0: but it's pointless at this point to get so worked up. That's my point.
1: I know.
0: That's my point.
1: It's annoying.
0: When you fed me these crappy stats. I never would have seen ESPN Insight.
1: Well, I mean... It's
0: Texas. Where do they rank the Cards if they're 3-0? If they're preseason number 22 in the country and they go 3-0, I believe they will be sniffing top 10. 12, 13.
1: Yeah.
0: Like, I believe that's where they'll be. So there's your answer.
1: You know what I'd really like, though? A revisionist strength of schedule. Because do they update strength of schedule throughout the year? I don't.
0: This is update. One other thing. I think what's actually the interesting conversation here is not if they win. The strength of schedule is used to determine good losses. And the basis of what Nick's talking about is the basis of why college football is so screwy and the way that it is because, yes, we talk about wins, but at the end of the year, we talk about losses as much, if not more, than wins. At the end of the year, when we start talking about who's going to get in and who's not, a close loss is an ally.
1: Yeah, yeah.
0: A close loss can be an ally. It cannot be something that ruined your season. It could actually be used as evidence of something to save your season. Now, what's interesting about that is it did not matter last year. Alabama played poorly in games. They got smoked in the SEC title game. Notre Dame got better as it went. Notre Dame had that loss. It changed everything. Week one, new quarterback, last second to Miami. And that did not hold. What I'm saying did not hold. But I think as a basic rule, that's where it kind of gets you more so than wins, if that makes sense. Is when you're debating where teams are, that's where that extra loss is more okay because of strength of schedule. That's my opinion. Texter says, I'll vote for Kamala if Nick goes full ACC honk. Well, I think Nick is. I'm talking about a warrior. The SEC has a strategy. They have a plan. And then they execute that strategy and plan. No one else has any strategy. The Big Ten doesn't. There hasn't been one interesting thing come from the Big Ten this week.
1: Okay.
0: Not one. Where are they? Why are they not mobilizing for Iowa? That's what the SEC's doing.
1: Yes.
0: They're mobilizing for their version of Illinois and Iowa and USC. Why isn't the Big Ten? Where's the Big Ten? They got Washington. They got Illinois. Where are they at?
1: They got
0: Where
1: Penn State.
0: You got Louisville. You got Virginia. Where are you at? Come on. Okay. You got James Franklin.
1: Well.
0: You got Dave Dorn. You got NC State.
1: Well, what I'm about to say is probably going to put the maloke on week one, but.
0: You hate your bedfellows.
1: Well, no, you know what?
0: You hate your bedfellows.
1: As I was yelling, you know what I actually thought about? I was like, okay, you know what? Maybe the SEC

0: well last year for us, probably, but nonetheless.
1: Yeah.
0: I mean,
1: yeah, the real takeaway is it's okay losing that game. I mean, Georgia will throttle Louisville a couple of these games. Dude. I mean, come on.
0: Well, a couple of them.
1: We're
0: yeah.
1: not gonna, I mean, come on. Let's just say what it is.
0: IU would have probably throttled Louisville last year, too.
1: Well, they almost beat them a couple of years ago. In the game in Indy, there was no way.
0: Yeah.
1: I remember because I just had moved up there, Nick, and everyone's like, Indiana fans don't even, I mean, like, that, the narrative was Indiana fans, it was, why didn't you guys promote that the game was here? It wasn't, hey, we're IU football fans, why don't we know that the game is here? It's, why didn't the media tell us the game was here? I'm not kidding you.
0: That was an actual.
1: That was, and then obviously the year after is when Cignetti came in, and now everyone goes to the Rose Bowl. And,
0: yeah, right.
1: You know, if you're an IU dude, like, you're making out with everyone. It's just, it's just ridiculous.
0: Kilroy's is crazy.
1: Are you, you can battle Strebel.
0: No, okay. I'm not battling Strebel.
1: He got mad at you yesterday.
0: We hashed it out on the air.
1: Well, he got mad at you, yelled at you, then threw the break.
0: He did. But I think we're good.
1: He kind of left you out there. What's going on with the computer?
2: The mouse got
1: Why don't we just turn it? Can we turn it off? There we go. All right, we'll take a break. The crossover, it starts in 5 minutes. Strebel's in here. We'll do it next.
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7: 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On comes Soto, and it drops, and it bounces by him. Off the turf and all the way to the wall. Springer springing around second. Now it's dropped by Ewing. Picked up by Soto, and Springer's going to strike on the 32.
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11: Fusion ha!
8: It's Sweeney. It's Big Rig.
12: Do we have a KSR?
8: It's the crossover.
12: Bang!
13: Dude, Streeple looks like NASCAR today.
12: That's why I came in looking like South End for you guys.
13: I just said, I don't like it. You look
14: you like Rubens racing.
13: Yeah, right you now. Went over to New Albany. You're under the hand of the McCrites.
12: Yeah.
13: I mean, that's where you are. You're not the South End.
12: I'm not.
13: To get back out there.
12: McCrites, you put
13: 5% tax coming to the Streeples. McCrites going to send somebody. You got to pay the man.
12: You get like a shark.
13: Yeah.
12: You going to send a shark over to break my thumbs if I don't get that bump that 5% up?
13: He's in bed with some Russian guys. They're going to take you out. You have a NASCAR look, though.
12: I do have a NASCAR look.
13: You got the
12: Busch
13: Light. You got the Kentucky hat.
12: Yeah, a little camo. I don't have a lot of stuff that goes with this camo stuff. That I got
13: you're
12: for
13: not
12: free.
13: Tough enough.
12: So I was like, I had to dig through my wardrobe and see, okay, what do I have that would match a camouflage Kentucky hat? And I found this Busch Light shirt with a fish on it and a duck.
13: Looking good.
12: A mallard.
13: You look
12: a mallard.
13: Like, you look like America. I wish all those soccer fans would have seen you.
12: I know. We'd have Littner right? on today there in person.
14: Go. Where you at, Freddie?
13: I mean, all the World Cup guys. Not Jonathan Littner.
12: Oh, the
13: talking
12: World
13: about? Littner's seen you. Littner's an American in Kentucky.
12: Not like this, though. Yeah. This is a different look for me. No, I like to see Freddie, that fraud, who may or may not have visited the White House. That fake
13: he did.
12: Account.
13: No
12: I
13: one
12: know
13: thinks
12: he did.
13: No
12: one thinks
13: he Nobody did. Thinks he did. Texas says, Nick is the ACC's Jon Snow. Well, they're in trouble. They're in trouble.
12: They're a big
13: Are you? Where are you two at now? Are you,
12: we're
13: are
12: fine.
13: You steaming?
12: Yeah, we're good.
13: You screamed
12: yeah.
13: at him yesterday.
12: Yeah. Yeah. Yeah. No, a little back
13: you
12: and
13: called
12: forth.
13: Him an apologist,
12: back,
13: which of course
12: yeah.
13: he is.
12: Yeah. Yeah. No, yeah. We did a little screaming match. No, okay. We're fine.
15: No, we're good. Yeah.
12: Yeah. We dapped it up yeah. afterwards. You need a little radio spat. There's nothing wrong with that.
15: Keeps you healthy.
12: Yeah. Matt and Ryan, they yell at each other all the time. And they're best friends.
13: And they're best friends.
12: Best buddies.
13: You're obsessed.
12: What?
13: You went right to KSR.
12: Yeah.
13: They got to sit with Jay Bat today.
12: I saw
14: 203.
12: That picture that you sent.
13: I mean, it really was, Nick. It was the very first minute he could have done it.
12: Yeah,
13: it was in the first minute.
12: I had to throw it in there.
13: We didn't go 60 seconds.
12: Barely. Jay Bat looked good. He had that suit on. He had the comb over
13: he
12: going.
13: Did.
12: Sunglasses on and the outside of the beautiful Kroger Field. The meeting of the minds, if you will.
13: I like that. You could go there and you could partake in practice.
12: I'd like to go and maybe do some tire drills, the ropes, the foot. I used to be able to do that. I used to be really good at that
13: you
12: stuff.
13: You had good footwork?
12: I had
13: 25
12: great,
13: years ago.
12: Yeah, 25 years
13: 20,
12: ago.
13: 20
12: I had,
13: years ago.
12: I had great footwork. Not anymore. I'd fall on my face. It would be great. I had to wear a helmet.
13: Speaking of UK football, I'm contemplating on Monday going to media days.
12: Are you going
13: to
12: do that?
13: I'm contemplating
12: it's,
13: it.
12: You,
13: I'm tossing it around in my mind.
12: The last time I went there, I had a great time.
13: Oh, did you have a good time?
12: Had a really good
13: well,
12: time.
13: I don't know if I'm going to have a good time. I'm not really expecting to have a good time or a bad time.
12: Well,
13: I haven't seen a lot of the Lexington media in a good while.
12: You go over there, you can see Vaught, of course.
13: I would like to see him.
12: He's
13: yeah.
12: always there.
14: Is he bringing the interns?
13: Well, John Wong will be there. He'll be good to go. Right?
12: Yeah, Daryl Bird will be there.
13: Daryl Bird will be there.
12: Absolutely. He'll be front row. Justin Rowland, no, because

0: doesn't live in Kentucky.
1: No.
0: He lives in Missouri.
1: Yeah, but you're spraying everybody right now.
0: I am. Have you seen
1: spraying everywhere with that big arm of yours.
0: Have you seen the big arm is just waving
1: back and forth, Nick.
0: Have you seen Roland lately? He's lost a bunch of weight.
1: Oh, has he?
0: Yeah, he wore one of these shirts, but he had like cut arms.
1: Why would I see him? Why would I see
0: He put it on Twitter.
1: He blocked me.
0: Oh, but with the new rules, you can see their posts now, right?
1: Oh, can I?
0: Even though you're blocked.
1: Oh, really? I'm about to look into
0: that. I'm pretty sure, yeah. It'll just say that you're blocked by this user. You just can't interact with them.
1: Oh, there you go.
0: And they won't see anything that you post.
1: Oh, gotcha. Yeah, he blocked me a couple years ago. It's probably warranted.
0: I remember that.
1: Probably warranted. I don't know what to tell you. It's probably warranted. I am also interested in 437.680 if you have a message for James Strebel. I am interested in how the ground has shifted beneath you on the TBT and Kentucky. The reality is, and I told Nick, and this is too bad. Here's how I would play it if I were you. It's too late now. I would have played it that even in the thing that you don't care about, Kentucky has bullied Louisville out of the way.
0: Yeah.
1: Even in the thing when Louisville has brought all of their biggest and baddest and most memorable luminaries, Kentucky has thrown out their least memorable
0: cast-offs.
1: Luminaries.
0: Cast-offs.
1: I mean, even a couple years ago, it was Nate Sestina, who had a bust of a year. I mean, Nate Sestina got benched. Cal put him at the end of the bench.
0: Yeah.
1: Archie Goodwin, who has been a nothing. Khalil Whitney.
0: Mm-hmm.
1: I mean, besides Willie Cauley-Stein, and then they went on and just got some other random guys.
0: Yeah.
1: Like,
0: Chris Coffey.
1: I mean, that way, in the GM's, Twani Beckham, and John Hood's the head coach.
0: Now, head coach John Hood, who, like, again, Twani Beckham,
1: looks
0: very
1: like a
0: forgettable.
1: Youth pastor.
0: Looks like, yeah, Twani Beckham was very, he was on Cal teams, he just never played. And I remember doing the thing back when he was on the team.
1: Oh,
0: where
1: yeah.
0: People were like, is this the year that Twani Beckham makes an impact?
1: No,
0: I'm no, it's not.
1: We did that. Yeah.
0: Same thing with John Hood. John Hood didn't do anything.
1: But here's the, you were in the majority, and then Louisville fans did their thing.
0: Yep.
1: And you realize I can't do, I don't want to battle them on this front.
0: And I would.
1: And so instead of battling them on this front, you kind of let it go. And now the pendulum has obviously completely swung to where no matter who they put out there, La Familia is always winning, and they're dominating like the Cal era dominated.
0: Oh, yeah.
1: But you can't now like it because people like Nick and others will call you, and I will call you, and they should call
0: it
1: you
0: should.
1: On it.
0: Yeah, they would
1: so
0: be
1: now something
0: warranted.
1: That could be fun for James Strebel, you can only internally love it.
0: Yeah.
1: You can't externally love it.
0: I didn't tweet about it. I haven't said a word. I neutered myself. You kept your word. I did. I neutered myself. I'm not celebrating. The only thing that I think is funny is that, once again, the brand of Kentucky is dragging something across the finish line. If it would have been the Kansas team versus one of these non-alumni teams in the final, I don't think there'd be much juice in it. But since it's La Familia and you have all like the guys you mentioned there, Willie Cauley-Stein's last ride and all those things. The other thing that's been fun has just been the Archie Goodwin BBN resurrection. He has risen.
1: He got baptized. they renewed their vows.
0: They have renewed their vows. And he's beloved. He's ascended to a beloved figure. They forget about what happened back in 2012 and 2013. He's now a new man. He's the face.
1: Let me say this, but where you're missing the point is, I think that even though you have to act like you don't care, you're not being hard enough on Louisville fans.
0: And I know, because
1: you're worried about being called out. You don't need to worry about, you need to preface it with, even though I don't care, isn't it ironic how it's happened again?
0: Again!
1: It's happened yet again.
0: Yeah.
1: We went down this road and it's happened again.
0: The Kentucky team on paper, you know, there was only a couple times that this had happened.
1: Oh, I gloated. And Louisville's better, of course, than I picked Kentucky. But
0: yeah.
1: I'm a coward and a fraud, it's whatever.
0: But it happened a few times in the rivalry. And I actually want to touch on this at 3 o'clock when we do the crossover, something that I've really missed.
1: By the way, Nick, he has an anti-Donovan Mitchell.
2: Oh.
1: On his thing.
2: Playing the hits
1: today. And I don't know what it is. It's an anti-Donovan Mitchell thing. This is one of your calling cards.
0: Absolutely.
1: Don't even say it on this show.
0: Okay,
1: we'll talk about it in the 3 o'clock hour.
0: It's great.
1: I read the headline, it's pretty good.
0: It's a haymaker. I walked in.
1: You should lead with it.
0: Tanner was like, He's like, what does this mean? What does this mean? I was like, click on the link and read all about
1: it. Yeah, I mean, Tandy, just click on the link.
0: And he did.
1: There,
0: he's
1: buddy.
0: Reading it. He's like,
2: spider my ass.
0: He was like, oh.
1: Donnie, my. What is spider my ass.
0: Oh,
1: spider
0: no.
1: my
0: ass. Oh, spider Donnie, does it, Donnie's not a one. That's all, the only tease I give you. It's the only tease I give you.
1: Nick, I didn't see this. If I'd have seen it, I would have talked about it. I'm not taking it now. It's a Donnie story.
3: I have no idea what
1: you
3: this
1: don't
3: is
1: want to
3: about.
1: Be a part of it.
0: It's great. It's
1: yeah,
0: great.
1: You don't want a part of it.
0: Guess where I found it?
1: A Sea of Blue.
0: Nope.
3: KSR?
0: Nope. Even better.
1: Okay, hang on. The Kentucky Network.
0: No, even better.
1: BBN Unfiltered.
0: Card Chronicle. Oh! It was on Mike's Wednesday News and Notes.
1: So Mike's Wednesday, so this is yesterday.
0: It's yesterday.
1: His News and Notes had anti-Donnie rhetoric.
0: Oh, yeah. But
1: Blaine needs to point that out in France. Someone give me Blaine.
0: Can
1: on
0: we
1: the
0: get
1: phone
0: him on
1: again.
0: The phone? Is he in a topless beach?
1: I believe so.
0: I think he is.
1: I had a kid. You know why I think? I think he texts us something to the effect of, I'm on a beach in France. What would Zachy C do if he saw Melons live?
0: Yep. Yep. Yeah, that's what he threw out there.
1: He didn't use melons, but he didn't say boobs.
0: He didn't say boobs.
1: I don't know what he said. I just said melons.
0: It rhymes with fits. That's what he said. It rhymes with fits. If Zach saw Blank in person.
1: So he's on a nude beach. Yeah, but usually that's seen as droopy.
0: Yeah, well, it's a lot of...
1: A bunch of gross dudes.
0: It's like older people.
3: It's not a nude beach, right?
1: Well, like, no, I think
3: it's just topless.
0: He just said that he saw some
1: of
0: those.
1: Hang on, let's just follow up.
0: Okay,
1: let's
0: read exactly what he said. Creighton.
1: I feel very certain to say that Creighton's the horniest man I know.
0: No, right? There's no
1: like
0: doubt.
1: In my life, I'm trying to think.
0: Who is it? Who is all Creighton Harley? Yes, okay. No one's going to disagree with that.
3: Yeah.
0: All right, I think I found it. Okay, here.
3: Yeah, I got nothing.
0: I gotta get through the intake here. Where did it go?
1: Oh yeah, Ence was he was tweeting about Racing Lou.
0: Here it is.
3: Oh God.
1: Talk about
3: Oh God.
0: Yeah. Oh, he's taking down Racing Lou.
1: Nick's face sung. It didn't sung.
0: The saddest thing.
1: And you know what it was? It's like Nick's like, I battled Strebel, I'm battling the text line. I'm battling for the ACC, even though no one else is battling.
0: No one else
1: for,
0: is. I'm glad you are. Because the commissioner isn't.
1: He's tired out, so when I tell him that Jason Ince is battling for Racing Lou, he doesn't have an ounce in him. Have an ounce of vigor left in that beautiful Italian body
3: anything. I don't mean to be rude, but is that the worst thing to get in a group text? Like, I mean, besides me talking about, like, new...
1: Well, that was on Twitter.
0: It was on Twitter. He tweeted it out.
3: Oh, okay.
0: Yeah.
3: I thought this was in, a group text.
0: No. Like, it was on Twitter.
3: Like, if I was texting you guys, like, New York Rangers off-season moves.
1: Right.
3: Like...
1: Some Russian.
0: All right, here's what Blank said. At a French beach in Nice, what would Zach C. do if he saw real Blank in the wild? So he didn't clarify if it was just topless or fully nude.
1: I imagine
0: he just
1: it's
0: said,
1: just topless.
0: I would imagine
1: that's
0: too.
1: What I would imagine.
3: I wouldn't want to be on a fully nude beach.
0: You don't have to get nude. You can
1: you
0: can keep your clothes
1: to.
0: On.
1: Oh, you don't have
3: okay.
1: to.
3: Yeah. They don't look at you as like a pariah.
0: No. Do what you want in France.
1: You can do
0: okay.
1: what you want.
0: It's a loosey goosey culture. I mean, you can do a lot of. You can get away with a lot of things in France that you can't get away with in America.
3: Okay,
0: you can just drop trowel.
1: Dexter says the data has changed. It's okay to like the TBT Strebel.
0: It's not that I don't like it. I like what's going on, and it's funny, and it has been fun. But at the same time, like I'm
1: but
0: not
1: you can't
0: dedicating.
1: Admit, you can't really admit
0: right,
1: it, though. Yeah.
0: I can't dedicate
1: okay.
0: the amount of boastfulness that I normally would, even though what we have seen is a record that keeps skipping and repeating itself in terms of Kentucky stealing the spotlight. Louisville has a big moment. Kentucky basketball swipes the rug right out from underneath of them.
1: Oh, yeah.
0: Yeah. And this, I mean, here's what's sad, Andy. I want to dive more into
1: Trez on this table. Here it is.
0: No, that's not. I'm going in a different direction.
1: That's been your calling card.
0: It has been. Here's what's sad is This is the last rodeo.
1: Yeah.
0: Where we get this. Where it's Cal versus Patino guys.
1: Yeah, now it's over.
0: It's over.
1: It's over, yeah.
0: So maybe
1: we could get one more year out of it, but I don't think so.
0: Maybe get the Harrison twins back for maybe. One more. Both of them.
1: Andrew looks pretty slow at this point.
0: Yeah, his body can't handle it.
1: Yeah, he's done. I think Andrew Harrison's done. He's done it like 3-4 times.
0: Yeah, he's just foul
1: pissed
0: now.
1: Yeah, he's done.
0: Yeah, he's done.
1: Texas says, KSR Mario just got rum stuffed in a locker. Okay, now what's going on?
0: Now what happened?
1: Is Rummage battling
0: Mario?
1: Look at Nick's
0: now. Oh, he's scared.
1: Now he's big scared.
0: Book of fear.
2: Wait, what is this?
1: Nick will jump in front of a bullet for Rummage.
0: Oh, absolutely. 100%.
1: There's no doubt about it. We know it's your guy.
0: Yeah. Yesterday when I gave him the example of like, what if Rummage did this? He kept changing the subject.
1: Rummage talked to?
0: Who?
1: Today.
0: Who?
1: Yesterday. Pete Notka.
0: Whoa! He talked to Pete?
1: Rummage had a conversation, I guess, with Pete Notka after Pete Notka became the general manager, you know, like 4 or 5
0: o'clock. They removed the interim call.
1: That like 3 hours.
0: Yeah, it was.
1: We were on the air. It's interim. It's whatever. Then by, I don't know, you probably got the story.
0: Yeah.
1: 4 or 5 o'clock, something like that.
0: Yeah, he's now the full-time general manager. So was this a phone call? Was it a text?
1: I think it was a phone call.
0: He was on the phone with Knox.
1: Nick, can you remember? Were you listening or were you talking to?
3: Yeah, I was, but.
1: Talking to a Ken or an intern at that point.
0: Intern Emily hanging around.
1: Well, they're all gone.
0: They are gone.
1: Yeah, it's true. Yeah. I know you listened on enough.
0: Yeah.
1: Just the day that Nick has these, like, troll pants. And they kind of sag down. They're like sweatpants that are like tight some places, but not others. So they're like
3: in all the right spots.
1: They're like around Nick's like package and thighs.
0: It's tight,
1: and then around like the waist, it's kind of loose. Does that make sense?
0: They don't fit well. Of like those like women have pants like that. Where they're tight around the midsection and then they bloom out at the bottom.
1: Well, see,
0: they're looser on the bottom, like towards the legs. You know what I mean?
3: They're hockey shorts, so they're loose around the thighs, they're a little tight on some of the other areas.
0: And they keep everything together.
1: Nick was three wide with interns in there.
3: Your boy fills it out. What do you want me to say?
0: Oh, whoa! Have you seen these new?
3: No, please. Oh, please finish that.
0: So they're doing this new thing where women are like reading the news, but they're doing it in like really.
1: Scribble's like, they let them vote?
0: No, that'd be crazy. That'd be crazy.
1: Is that not what he sounded like? Hey, they have this thing where they're allowed on TV now. Yeah. It's not what? Just John Bowl.
0: Ken Spencer.
1: It's not just Ken Spencer.
0: Yeah. It's Kendra
2: Caskins. Yeah. One, two punch. Yeah, absolutely.
1: Tell me that wasn't funny.
0: No, that was good.
2: That was good.
1: So women,
0: they're reading the news.
1: Here we go.
0: But they're in like tight, like spandex pants. And they read the news and they're like, sitting a certain way.
1: Wave 3 is like, wait a minute.
0: While they're reading.
3: Take some notes.
1: Spectrum News do that? Like, Lockhart ran out of here. He calls us up. He's like, hey, can I get a spot back on the lineup?
0: Yeah, what happened? Well, they hired some IG influencer to read the news.
3: Weather on the ones.
0: Yeah. And I'm out. But this IG.
1: Where can I see this? I mean,
0: I saw it on Twitter.
3: For research purposes.
1: You follow it? What?
0: I don't follow it. It's just on Twitter.
1: On Twitter?
0: Like, yeah.
1: What do I search?
3: Women reading news.
1: How does Nick not know this?
0: Yeah.
3: Spandex.
1: I mean, Nick, you're thinking it's
0: one of those things where you see it the first time, you're like, people are really doing this? Like, and you know, I guess it's popular. They're trying to get people engaged in the news. Like, I'm trying to find it myself.
1: If we look up Dan Cronin, will he take us there?
0: Oh,
1: has Dan Cronin ever retweeted any of this?
0: It's for that crowd. It's like mostly conservative stuff that some are alleging that is propaganda for another country. And this is how they're now spreading the propaganda is by doing this. Okay.
3: I'm currently going through.
1: That's right. Nick starts to learn Russian.
0: Yeah. It's like, whoa.
1: A couple weeks, we're like, wait a minute. Nick's like, I don't know. I picked it up, but I can say a couple words in Russian.
0: By the end of the year,
1: he's saying a sentence.
3: Comrade Valvano.
1: It's all because of his algorithm.
0: Here, this is what it is. Okay. So there. See how she's.
1: Oh, like, I've seen her.
0: Okay. So you have seen this.
1: I've seen her because of Dan Cronin.
0: I'm not kidding.
3: Don't be stingy. Let me see.
0: This is how they read the news now.
3: Oh yeah, I saw that.
0: Okay, so you all have seen it. Okay. It wasn't just me. Yeah. But yeah, it's made. They're reading the news to Dan Cronin. they're reading the news to Dan Issel.
1: Well, apparently, those are the people that are reading James Strebel too. A little bit.
0: He just popped up.
1: Leave the big ass out of this. You don't bring him into this.
0: He leans a little conservative.
3: Scotch.
0: You know?
1: By the way, we should have called Dan Issel today. How do you like that Kansas TBT team getting their booty whacked?
0: Smacked around.
1: How about that?
0: Mario Chalmers. Did you see that the whole thing with Mo Williams talking that bleep to Mario Chalmers? He's a dog.
1: Texas says, I saw this from Cronin as well 2 days ago.
0: Yeah. And

0: who ultimately that may be who I thought from too. I just don't remember. I just remember seeing it and being like, what the hell is this? Like, what are you doing now?
1: Oh, man. Texas says, can we get Nicky DeBoo to battle Mark Sears on the WNBA? It's so great. Nick has no facts on the WNBA, but he would like to battle on their behalf, but he's got nothing.
0: What are you battling for?
1: He doesn't want to. I'm saying if we just made up an imaginary battle.
0: Okay, but he doesn't have anything.
1: We should do that. I would love that. We should play a joke on Mark Sears and have me be like a super WNBA fan.
0: Yeah.
1: And we'll just come up with stats because he doesn't have any stats. He's a blowhard.
0: No, he just.
1: That's all he is. Yeah.
0: His whole thing is, pay me what I'm worth. Well, you're not worth it. Angel Reese gets blocked by her own shot.
1: And then fell over.
0: It fell over. That's his whole take. That's all he has for the WNBA.
1: It is. It's a one-trick pony.
0: No Sophie Cunningham coming out of Mark Sears, though.
1: He's
0: not taking her down.
1: Well, should I go to UK Media Days? What do you think?
0: Go, yeah. I think you should go.
1: Yeah,
0: I mean, you'll get a nice lunch out of it.
1: I don't really care about that. Well, I got to leave. Like, my plan would be, I mean, I told Nick this. Can I? Because, I mean, I can't. I mean, I guess I could. I mean, usually, I think the Stein is at 9:30, so he will talk to almost 10, and then offensive coordinator.
0: Joe Sloan.
1: Yeah, Young Sloan.
0: Yeah.
1: He's at, I believe it's offensive and defense back to back.
0: Yeah.
1: Bateman.
0: That's how it was. So when I went.
1: 10 to 10:45, so if I left then, you know, if I got out of there by 10:45, then they have players, though. I could get some one-on-ones. I was going to say what's up to Pete.
0: Right.
1: Say, don't
0: hey,
1: be talking
0: Pete.
1: To Rummage.
0: Yeah.
1: No
0: yeah.
1: more Rummage. No, done. No more Rummage.
0: Yeah, don't turn into Vince Merrow and start dabbling
1: None
0: back into the old school.
1: I don't know. I try to talk to those guys. I don't know. I haven't decided yet.
0: It would be.
2: Do it.
0: See, I was able to do it because we were doing the tape together, and we didn't start the show till 3 o'clock, so I had plenty of time.
1: Oh, you're fine,
0: I even ate lunch with Hollywood Hallam that day.
1: Well, I thought if I, you know, I could do it, and then I also could, if I left at like 11:15, I'd go to a brewery and do a show there.
0: That'd be
1: But it has to be a place that's got to be open.
2: What's
1: that? Etheril, is that how you say it? I think they're open at noon, but a lot of the other ones on like a random Monday or Tuesday are either closed or
0: too bad the KS Bar's not there anymore.
1: There you go.
0: You could have set up
1: the KS Bar. I mean, can you imagine?
0: That would be great.
1: They're like, listen, you can broadcast here, but you can't sit on the throne.
0: You can't be on the stage.
1: You can't be on the, well, yeah, the stage throne area.
0: Yeah, yeah, you can't be on that. We'll put you over here by the bathrooms.
1: I'd be fine with that.
0: It would be great. But we can't reach out now. You can't reach out and be like, hey, can we have a spot?
1: I don't know, because I don't
0: do a show.
1: I don't really know. I don't, you know, I don't know enough people. Or no, people, I just, you know, who would want me there?
0: No one
1: wants me there. Some guy.
0: We're
1: not talking all UK athletics.
0: No, you're not.
1: Who knows what will happen on Monday?
0: There could be a big U of L story. I mean, Brom could do something earth shattering. You're sitting at KS Bar and you're doing 45 minutes on Brom.
2: I kind of need that. I kind of need that now.
3: There's got to be somebody down there.
0: Some guy dressed like me, go up to Andy and pour his mashed potatoes on his head.
1: This is
0: a cat's bar. Hey, we don't talk cards here.
2: Take Creighton with you as security.
1: I'm worried about him. I don't know where he went today. I don't know where he went today.
0: He was around here the other day. He was here till like 6 o'clock when I was leaving.
1: Yeah,
0: what are you doing?
1: What are you doing?
0: He just popped in here and was throwing all kinds of shade at Kentucky and stuff like that.
1: That's what he does.
0: Yeah, he ate the business of Jeffries before Jeffries left. All that.
1: I like that.
0: He went too harsh on Jeffries.
1: All right,
0: though.
1: I'm sure. He better not be Jeffries' three times the size.
2: I was going to say. I would never say anything.
1: Could understand why that would be the. That would be the case. All right, let's take a break. On the other end, Isaac McNeely is off the market.
0: Yeah, I saw this.
1: Plus some Jay Bat sound. We'll do it next on ESPN 680.
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1: All right, so quickly, who's Grossman on with today? He's around here. Is he? He's on with Mangus.
0: He's on with Mangus
1: okay.
0: today.
1: So Grossman's here. Zachy C is here. Just them two next to each other.
2: The fight for this microphone is going to look like the old XFL start of a game.
1: Right.
0: They put the ball in the middle of the field. That was the concussion kickoff.
1: You know the best part? Creighton has no idea who Jack is. And he's like,
0: oh, he doesn't?
1: Who is
0: no.
1: Like, when he's like, who is this? And that makes me happy.
0: Yeah.
1: I don't know. It makes me happy.
0: He's one of the few people around here that weren't around here for you.
1: Well, he knew, and he knows nothing. He's a total, he only knew Drew, kind of.
0: Yeah.
1: Basically in Blanket Baker.
0: Yeah.
1: That's all
0: because they're
1: knew.
0: Cardinal
1: he,
0: royalty.
1: He knew nothing else. He didn't know anyone else existed.
0: Didn't know you.
1: Didn't know anybody. Nobody.
0: Didn't know Nick. Yeah, you're 100%
1: anybody.
0: Right.
1: Nobody else. But I have 2 things. One for Zachy C, and we'll get his take on it. Kyle Whittingham at at Big Ten Media Days. There weren't enough questions for him. He had time on the clock, and the media, they were like, any more questions for Kyle Whittingham? And he's just standing there, and then they let him go early.
15: Oh, I saw this.
1: Oh, you've seen this?
15: Yeah.
1: But he got something for him? I had not seen this.
15: No, it was, so the guy who was trying to ask a question was a Barstool guy, but he's Ohio's Tate. His name's Tate. He's a big-time Ohio State fan.
1: So he
15: was trying to ask. They got credentialed Big Ten Media Day. Like, there was a guy who asked Bob Chesney a question yesterday from Barstool.
0: Bob Chesney?
15: Yeah.
1: Who wouldn't want to?
15: How about
1: Bob
15: that?
1: Bob Chesney. All right, so that's that.
15: The great Bob Chesney.
1: And then number 2, so switch out here. Here we go. Just quickly, Jack Grossman, did you guys get into the fact that Grossman told me yesterday, and I'm sure you talked about it, but I got to be honest, I didn't hear it.
16: Yeah, okay? We actually didn't get into this.
1: You didn't get into it?
16: Well, we've talked about it before, but not yet.
1: Well, he believes this year IU basketball is better than Kentucky basketball.
0: I did hear.
1: Okay, look at him smiling at you.
0: In fact, he thinks
1: he thinks Louisville and Indiana are better than Mark Pope in Kentucky basketball.
0: I heard both of them. I heard his power rankings yesterday when he was on with you.
1: He gave power rankings.
0: Yeah, it was PK number one, PK DeVries number one. Two, Pope pulling up the rear.
1: And DeVries got another one coming, maybe.
0: Yeah, he's
1: got
0: Auburn kid.
1: He's got 19 a game in the clip, as the kids would say.
0: Yeah, and that would be good. But I mean, listen, I'm not going to lie. I don't know anything about, now I know about Louisville's basketball roster because cover that. I don't know anything about IU's basketball roster. I have no idea. I don't pay attention to Indiana basketball.
1: They got an injured guard from Notre Dame.
16: Pretty much, yes.
0: He's supposed to be really, really good.
1: Marcus Burton, yes.
16: He's a stud, but he can't stay healthy.
0: But he can't stay healthy.
16: They got that Cheryl guy who was injured against
1: Kentucky.
0: Okay.
1: But where JQ got dominated by the other guy, the mid-major big, if you remember.
0: Right.
1: Noah something.
0: Yeah, from Bellarmine.
16: No, Williamson.
1: It was
16: North Dakota State.
1: Something like that.
16: One of the Dakotas.
0: Okay.
1: We called him Elbow Noah.
0: Well, I mean, all I know about your basketball team is it's coached by Darren DeVries.
16: Correct.
0: And they missed the tournament last year.
16: Correct.
0: And we discussed about how, you know,
1: they missed the tournament every year.
0: Every year. It'd be even more pathetic if they missed the 76 team.
16: It's a fireball offense if you don't make the tournament.
0: I agree with you. But I mean, I just, like, what makes IU's roster better? Like, what players really stand out? Like, do you have a Mom Chilovich? Do you have a guy of that caliber?
16: No, they don't have a Milan
1: Moreno.
0: Do you have a Malachi Moreno, a guy that's projected to the first round of the NBA draft?
16: I think Terrell's going to be really damn good.
0: But you haven't seen any documentation on ESPN or any of these mock drafts.
1: It's a new season.
0: I'm just saying there's no mock drafts that have him on that.
16: I like it.
0: Right? Because there are plenty of, I mean, every mock draft has Malachi Moreno somewhere. Whether it be middle first round or
1: 54.
0: Second round. Like,
16: I also think Moreno's playing out of position next year.
0: For what, Kentucky?
16: Yeah, he should be playing the 4, not the 5.
1: Hang on.
0: That's the basketball drug, baby.
1: Nick, it's 2:32, and I'm getting excited.
0: Yeah.
1: Because Grossman's getting ready to dive into some schematics.
0: I love this.
1: And he's powering up like
2: Goku over there.
1: And Strebel's giving him all Strebel has is, you're musty.
0: What
1: do you have? You're
2: Marcus
1: musty.
2: Burton who?
0: That's the thing. What are the big-time players that you think are just going to
1: Why are they better?
16: I like their backcourt a lot better than Kentucky.
0: Okay, who are the guards?
16: Burton and Bryce Lindsey.
0: Burton's hurt all the time.
16: A lot of this depends.
0: So one of your best players is hurt all the time. I'm
16: giving them the benefit of the doubt when talking about like Burton's going to be healthy. Is he? Will he? We'll find out. If he's not, then yes, this is not even a discussion. He's going to be better. But if Burton's healthy, I like him. I like pairing him with Bryce Lindsey, the Villanova transfer.
0: Okay, I'm familiar with him.
16: Yeah, average 12, 13 points per game, power conference team.
1: I'm calling BS on Streeple saying he's familiar with Bryce Lindsey. I'm not familiar. I have no idea. I just looked him up.
16: You know why he's heard of him? Because he took Devin Askew's start.
0: He did.
1: Yeah. Is that why?
0: He relegated Devin Askew back to the bench. Yeah.
16: I like that. I like Aiden Terrell. He really came on late in the year in the SEC. That's going to translate to the Big Ten. They're playing him at the 4 instead of the 5. A 7-foot guy that can shoot the 3 ball 33%, 34%, 35%.
0: Okay.
16: You take that. And then you got Yigitolu. You're going 6'11", 7 feet. Or 7 foot.
1: Dusty May.
0: You know what this doesn't have?
1: Twin Towers.
0: I mean, it doesn't have name recognition. I want name recognition.
1: I don't know who these guys are.
0: I want big time portal names. I don't need any of these guys from Villanova. The guy from the SEC that played well. I need power names.
2: Yeah, I need big
0: portal names. I need Badunga.
1: They don't have names.
0: Right?
1: They don't have a Badunga.
2: Big portal names like Zoom Diallo.
0: I need John Blackwell.
1: Hey, Zoom Dell's making $4
16: million. Blackwell's
2: shires. Zoom's going to be pretty good.
16: I'm not incredibly huge on either Kentucky or Indiana going into the year.
0: Okay.
16: I don't have Louisville as like a top 5 team or anything like that, but I think
0: Louisville's going to stink. I don't think they have a point guard. I think Jackson Shellstead.
16: We've gone back and forth.
0: I think that dude is a bum. I think he's a straight bum. Gallagher dude's a bum. He's little. He can't shoot. He's quick. Well, he can't finish at the rim.
1: Get some of this medicine,
0: And he doesn't. He doesn't distribute. You had all these questions about who's going to distribute for Kentucky. He is known as a shoot first

0: guard that doesn't shoot very well and doesn't pass the ball. So where's your rebuttal to that?
1: Goodman gave him a B+.
0: B+.
1: It wasn't what they wanted.
2: No.
3: I like it better than Zoom and Wilkins.
0: You like it better than Wilkins? Yeah. Based on what?
3: Based on what he did at Oregon.
0: He didn't do anything at Oregon. He sat on the bench. He was hurt. And then when he played, he got pushed and bullied around. You look at the pantheon of Chris Mack point guards. He's last with a bullet.
3: You're putting Jared West ahead of him?
0: Just Pat Kelsey point guard. Sorry, yeah, I didn't say Chris Mack. Well, Chris Mack, Pat Kelsey, I mean, they're kind of the same. They're both AHs, and they don't really care about fans, and they don't like talking to the media. I mean, Chris Mack, Pat Kelsey. There we go.
1: Hang on.
0: God. Am I wrong?
1: No. Nick doesn't like to be. Nick has never been drug into the Strebel pool. He's not ready for this. Jack, he's used to this.
0: He's a veteran.
1: Jack's used to this. I'm used to this. Nick's not you. Like, he's
4: this is the deep end.
1: He doesn't like that.
0: You have to think on your feet. I'm going to throw a lot at you, Nick.
1: By the way, Blankenbaker was, he says it was nude.
0: Oh, whoa, wow. He was at a nude beach in France, Jack.
1: I mean, top and bottom is what I'm trying to get at.
0: Jack doubled over.
1: By the way, Did Mark Blankenbaker pull the Winnie the Pooh? Right now, if I got a ding, ding, ding, and I just look.
0: Yeah.
1: I don't know why my iPad would make that noise, but that's the noise it makes. And I went, and I'm looking at DMs, and it says, I'm in France. Saw blank at the nude beach.
0: No.
1: I have pictures.
0: No.
1: How much are they worth to ESPN Louisville? What would you do? I don't.
0: Oh, but if I did.
1: If right now I got a ding, ding, ding. Mm. Right? And this has been a nemesis of yours, Nick. Blank's always after you as much as anybody else.
0: Oh, yeah, you're like number one, number two, depending on the day.
1: Yeah.
4: But see, this could blow up in my face.
1: If I got a DM.
4: What if he's having a good day? You know what I'm saying? The temperature's right.
1: What if he's not?
4: Yeah, but what if he is?
1: But just what?
4: I'm
1: not trying to do a million questions. I'm saying, what if I got nudes of blank?
0: Yeah.
1: In France, that's all I'm trying to do.
4: What are they worth? I'm doing damage control. I'm doing risk assessment here.
3: Blank's dropping it off the internet. That's what he's trying to do.
4: I drop $500 and find out that Blank's got a hog.
1: What's wrong with that?
0: You should feel good for Blank.
1: Yeah, what's wrong with that? No problem with that.
4: I'm sure, but at the same time, I'm paying money. I've never paid money for porn. I'm paying money for naked photos of a man, like, with the goal that it will be funny and embarrassing,
0: yeah.
4: And then I feel doubly bad about myself because the guy's dragging the third leg in Europe, and I'm staring at the three of you.
3: Do we believe that Nick's ever paid for porn?
0: No, that's a massive lie.
4: I've never paid
1: for porn. Blank is known as driftwood over in France.
0: Here comes the American, it's driftwood.
1: Texas says Jack's wiping the floor with pig rig right now.
0: I don't think he is. I think we're both, you know, we're giving good points.
3: I think Strebel said 85% of it, and I've just been trampled a few times.
1: Texas, yeah, this is the Radford Warrior 2.0. Shellstad played it at a power four school. Yeah, he played at Oregon last year.
3: Yeah.
0: But if you're looking at the
1: Pat Kelsey guard,
0: I mean, Chucky Hepburn and Mike Kell are both better than Jackson Shellstad.
3: I agree.
0: Yeah, and he's at the bottom of the list. The bottom.
3: Right. That's a very good list.
1: Shellstad is a Jalen Lowe clone. That coming down at 4-3-7-9-6-8.
0: They are similar. They're very similar.
3: Michael Brown was a top 10 pick in the draft, and Hepburn was a luminary. He kissed the bird.
0: Yeah.
1: All right. Oh, well, there we go.
3: I'll get out of here.
0: Yeah. Thank you, Jack.
1: Good to see you, Jack.
0: Enjoy the drive.
1: I guess you should close that door. I heard this echoing all the way over.
0: Yeah, who knows who's going to pop in next?
1: Who knows what's going
0: to happen? I mean, $500, right? I mean, we could do
1: that. I'd Venmo the guy $500 right
0: now. I'd
4: kick in $200.
0: Okay, see? Yeah. See?
1: Nick went from not paid to paid $200.
4: It'd just be funny. We could have fun with it and blow it up, and next time game day's here, if it's ever here again, we could have
0: put it on
4: an edited version of, like, we'll put like
0: Hold on a second. Brom hosting a game day show? What is this?
4: I did add the caveat. I have buddies that
1: text me things. I don't even pick up on Nick anymore because I'm like, where am I going to go next? And where, you know, I'm with the show. And like, Nick the other day said something, and I got to go back and listen.
0: Right.
1: that he said something to the effect of, you know, Pat Kelsey just needed some me time, some alone time.
0: To reflect.
1: Yeah, to reflect. He said something like that. I didn't even hear that.
0: I do the same thing sometimes with Tanner because I'm like you. I'm trying to, you know, go through my brain. What do I want to say next? What topic do I want to skip this one and save it for later or whatever? And Tanner will be talking and it's like one ear out the other and I'll miss it sometimes. So yeah, I've been there before.
1: Blank has text.
0: Okay.
1: He goes, there were a few totally nude. Most were very young, fit French women. No, almost no olds.
0: Oh, that's of course, see, that's
1: of, course, of course. The nude beach is known for olds and for not to live up to the sexiness. And Blank goes to one.
0: The day he goes.
1: And it lives Blank up to the sexiness.
0: There. Yeah.
1: Hey, it's the greatest one ever.
4: There's a Victoria's Secret model shoot. Like,
0: Dior models are on the beach today. They're doing a photo shoot.
4: Yeah,
0: when they're not taking pictures, they're just walking around nude.
4: It got weird. The Dior models started getting into it with the Calvin Klein models. There was a cat fight.
1: There was a kiss.
0: Sand was flying everywhere.
4: Some guy was serving whipped cream, and they just toppled over into him, and they all were just wrestling around.
0: I do have to ask something about the nude beach. Was just Blank and his wife, or did they take?
1: You know what?
0: That's a very important question.
4: I thought kids weren't allowed there.
0: I don't know the rules.
4: I thought that.
1: Not in like Tampa Bay, but this is over.
0: This is France.
1: There are different rules, Nick.
0: Different culture over there. They drink wine at 9 years old.
1: Yeah,
0: in France. I mean, this is
1: they
0: different.
1: Can do things that we can't do. Then they can do other things, and then we can do things that they can't do. I don't know what those are, but I'm sure somebody does. I don't know what those are.
0: Have rights.
1: We can own a gun. I was going to say, there you go.
4: Would you trade
0: very difficult to own guns.
1: The Second Amendment.
4: Would you trade your 9mm for an 18-plus nude beach?
0: No.
4: More rampant nude beaches for if you traded a gun?
0: No.
4: Yeah, I think I'm kind of
1: Diener doing a live read for that. And when you're topless, tell me you heard about it right here on the Diener Show.
0: On the Diener Show. It's only $25, but if you use the code Diener Show,
1: you get it for $15.
0: $15. 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
1: Texts are lots of armpit hair with those European nude women at the beach.
0: That's a good point, too. There's a lot of armpit hair. They don't bathe as much, so there could be an odor.
4: That's kind of a stereotype. But the body
0: hair. I don't think it is a stereotype.
4: The body hair thing, I think. Well, I mean, there's no AC, so everyone's stinking.
0: Yeah, everyone stinks. They don't bathe as much. There's no air conditioning. They stink. I mean, that's not wrong to say.
4: French friends. Like, I don't think they...
0: French friends.
4: Yeah, Jeanette's like best friend growing up was like a French exchange student.
0: Well, she came to America and learned the right way. We take baths.
4: I was going to say, I've gone over to their house.
1: Been here for a decade.
0: Yeah, she better be showering.
4: I've had dinner at their house like a dozen times. I've never noticed anyone smelly.
0: Because they're in America.
4: Okay, maybe
0: if you were in France.
1: Did you have a hair in your goulash? You kind of like picking it, you know? Like,
0: what is this?
1: Picking his eye.
4: Food is always really good, yeah.
0: What's a good French cuisine item?
4: They didn't like cook anything super French. Like we just went over there and like had lamb chops one time, and then another time it was almost like a beer can chicken. I guess they did have like some French spirits.
0: Okay.
4: And it was like a French dessert that was sort of like
1: what's the French bistro? What is it?
4: Brasserie Provence?
1: No, the local new French restaurant. It's been open a year and a half.
4: It's not the one by...
1: Oh, goodness. Everyone loves it. Been a couple times.
0: Blank's taking a long time to answer this question. Crane's already asking for a follow-up. He got real quiet. It leads me to believe that it was the whole family. His silence leads me to believe that.
4: Silence is
0: deafening. I'm
1: trying to think what my stance on that is.
0: Yeah, I think he's trying to figure out a way to word it. Like they brought.
1: You're taking Kellen and Viper. Can you imagine that, Nick?
4: Oh, God.
1: See, I'm fine.
4: How old are Kellen and Viper now?
0: 14 and 12.
1: Oh, boy.
4: Oh, my God. You brought 12 or 14-year-old me around a bunch of topless French women?
1: Oh, my God.
0: Yeah. Yeah. It would change their lives.
4: I'm not sure I'd ever be the same. I don't think I could blink in unison for a couple of weeks, like in the best possible way.
0: I mean, all we had was... Never mind. I'll just leave that alone. Let me unplug you. I'll just leave it.
1: I'm not Oh, the text line's all over. Blank has not answered back, by the way.
0: No,
1: he has not answered back.
0: He's hiding.
1: We got silence. We got silence. You want any Jay Bat sound?
0: You guys have Jay Bat sound.
4: We'll do it
1: on Jay Bat. Let's do it on the other end. We have one more break.
0: Money Man Jay.
1: Money Man Jay. We'll do that. We'll wrap it up, and then I'll be on with Street Boy.

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0: All right, final segment. We'll get you into the roundtable here in about 10 minutes or so. We'll try to get to this Jay Bat sound. Maybe Strebel can use it a little bit later on.
10: Sure.
0: We have Friday shows tomorrow. I mean, he talked about the Kentucky, if they're going to have a patch, which I would imagine they will.
10: Eventually, yeah.
0: I mean, I would imagine that'd be sooner rather than later.
10: If I'm
0: Kentucky, I want to get that in like the next 3 weeks.
10: Yeah, Jay
0: I want to get that ready for the Kentucky football season.
10: That should be his number one thing that he needs to do right now.
0: I totally agree.
10: Get that patch. I absolutely agree
0: with that. News coming down as well. Jeff Goodman reports.

0: That Michigan and Louisville are finalizing a two-year deal to play at Little Caesars Arena in Detroit.
1: Okay.
0: On December 5th. That's going to be this season and Indy next season. He writes here for Michigan, it's to replace the Duke game. That's good that Louisville's doing that. It loses a little something with no Dusty May,
1: yeah.
0: But that's still pretty big time, and that's going to be relatively a road game, I would imagine. Creighton will be much too scared to go to Detroit.
1: Detroit, yeah, I can't see him.
0: I can imagine him not doing that.
1: You've been there multiple times.
0: I've been there multiple times.
1: For concerts.
0: I'm also fine with not going back for a little while.
1: Yeah,
0: so there you, so
1: you
0: there
1: said
0: you
1: there
0: go.
1: Were some scary moments when you've been there. Not like scary personally, but you saw some things.
0: I've been there enough. I'm good.
1: Yeah, you're good with that?
0: Yeah, I'm good with that. Yeah, I've done my penance. So anyway, then Indy coming up the year after, so Louisville fans can make their way there. Now, you'll like this. Cignetti ended his Big Ten media days where he had, I don't know if you want to tell Nick this, but, I mean, Cignetti was mobbed by reporters.
1: Oh, of course he was, yes.
0: He's a star.
1: Yeah.
0: Cignetti's a star.
1: Best coach. I mean,
0: Not every coach is.
1: He's supposedly Kirby Smart in USA
0: right.
1: Today, the number one 1,000%. Coach in America.
0: Here's what he says. He ended this way. He goes, the Big Ten is the best league in football. A lot of really good football teams. It's hard to win on the road. Very physical football teams, very well coached. It definitely prepares you for the playoff. No doubt about it, the numbers speak for themselves. We don't run a hype machine here in the Midwest. We believe everything's earned, not given.
1: Oh.
0: And when we fall short, we say we fell short. We don't cry a river, whine and complain. And that's why we're the best.
1: Wow. I mean, what?
0: Oh, you're okay with that?
1: What a
0: you're
1: statement.
0: You're okay with that?
2: Yes, because no one in the ACC will take a stand against the blowhards.
0: Yeah, but the Big Ten
2: the
0: will.
2: SEC is
0: so you're
2: so
0: okay
2: good.
0: With the other evil. I love you to pick between the devil and the devil, and you praise the devil.
1: Yeah.
0: You worship a false idol. That's what you are. You worship false idols.
2: The enemy of my enemy is my friend, Andy. So, yes.
1: you're
0: suckling to the Big Ten. You're suckling. Don't put your L's down. Put your L's down.
1: He's a polytheist. He's a polytheist.
2: Eyes up.
1: Okay. Well,
2: I use up. Whatever. Do they have a hand signal?
1: Oh, ho, ho, Hoosier. Hoosier. That's what they do.
2: There we go. Count me in.
1: You're counting. Okay. But to Andy's point.
0: The kids were at the nude beach, by the way.
1: Oh.
0: He goes, tons of kids. Kids everywhere. Nude beach. It's France.
1: It's France. I mean, that's their culture. I mean,
2: went in Rome, I guess.
0: Young nips.
1: See? That. That's the problem I have. He's like, he's tweeting this.
0: Oh, says, old nibs, young nibs, every nib.
1: He's texting that
0: Sorry,
1: stuff
0: Nick.
1: with his children or standing right beside him.
0: You love Cignetti.
2: When he says things
0: you
2: like
0: love,
2: that,
0: you
2: I
0: love
2: swoon.
0: Cignetti.
1: He does love Cignetti.
0: I'm swooning. Kentucky fans don't swoon for Cignetti.
1: No.
0: But Louisville fans do. I don't know a Kentucky fan who swoons. For sake.
2: Oh,
0: but I know Louisville fans who do.
1: Oh,
0: I know a lot of them.
2: The big bad SEC. They can't say anything about college football if it doesn't involve those three magical letters where it just matters more, the SEC.
1: Well,
2: he's contractually obligated not to acknowledge anybody that's not in the Southeast Conference.
1: But to Andy's point,
0: you've been saying the Big Ten's better, though.
1: Yeah.
0: You're taking the one that's actually first place. You're taking first place.
1: You're arguing
0: that second place is first place. Second place is second place. The Big Ten is first place.
1: So you're going to side with one monster that's trying to... By the way, these companies are trying...
0: You're siding with Amazon here.
1: Yeah, they're trying to get rid of you. They don't like you. They don't respect
0: they
1: you.
0: They want to get rid of you, too.
1: They want to break up your conference.
2: Okay,
1: yes.
2: But they're not as annoying about it as the SEC.
1: Oh, they will be. Have you listened to anything the Big Ten media days have done the entire week? It's all about self promotion and we're the best and we're the Big Ten and no one can compare. And we got
2: as much as the SEC does.
1: And, Nick, they just had to reword an entire legal law bill to cater to the Big Ten and the SEC, not just the SEC. They're redoing the entire bill to cater to the Big Ten's whims.
2: I'm just saying.
1: They're as evil as the SEC. It's a Louisville thing. It's a completely a Louisville thing. You just want to spite the SEC because Kentucky's in it.
0: Yes.
1: If Kentucky's in the Big Ten, you'd be like,
0: I disagree with
1: you.
0: No,
1: I think that's what it is.
0: I don't think that's it.
2: We don't care about you in the SEC. I don't care about, well, okay, I care a little bit. I'll take that back. I'll dial that back. But I only think that's 20% true. It's 80% true because of freaking Feinbaum. Because of these freaking FPI rankings that come out and strength the schedule before anybody

0: No one cares. They just keep whining about it.
1: They don't wear a suit. They want the exact same the SEC does. Which is I don't understand.
0: Complaining about someone else who has a great life. That's right. What Nick Valvano wants to do.
1: It's like Elon Musk or Jeff Bezos.
0: I'm just saying. No, I did text Diener. Go blanks at a nude beach.
1: Diener on the plane.
0: I mean, it's a Friday. It's like, wait a minute.
1: Wait a minute. Hold on. who can I text in Ripino's circle to get a private jet?
0: You know, low key, vibes, I could see nude beach.
1: Who?
0: Keith Pointer. And Biscuit.
1: Oh, yeah.
0: And Biscuit. Not together, but I could see Keith Pointer and Biscuit.
1: Just being like, I'm here.
0: At ESPN Louisville, if you gave me, like, that'd be it. Besides Blank, of course. Like, that'd be it.
1: I think Rummage, too. I think they're the top three.
0: Nick would have to fan them.
1: He could be feeding him a palm branch.
0: Rummage is looking at nipples, and there's just an odd guy there fanning him.
1: Is this your Italian to wear a toga like a Roman?
2: Yeah. You ever had a toga party?
1: Yeah, I've been to toga parties. Oh, yeah.
0: You know what? Never have.
1: Really?
0: Not one time in my life.
2: We started. Yeah.
0: Not one time. That's a stunner, right?
1: That is a stunner. I'm shocked by that.
0: Not one time.
2: We started a toga party, me and my friend Neil, on our senior trip.
0: Good for you.
2: The teachers let us do it.
1: Yeah, good for you. Yeah. Been to toga parties, Catholic school girl parties, all kinds of theme parties.
0: How about that?
2: Lingerie parties?
0: Let's talk about that.
1: That one was at Center College.
0: Tell them about that. Center College. There you go. The things that happen at Center College.
1: Yeah.
0: If those walls could speak.
2: Did you show up dressed as a schoolgirl or the
1: No. I did not.
2: Strible shows up. Oh, I misunderstood.
0: You said it was a costume party.
1: I thought it was for everybody.
0: All right, let's. All right, so we're just going to switch seats.
1: We're going to switch seats.
0: So we'll switch seats, a round table. It's coming up next on ESPN 680.
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9: I mean, we don't run a hype machine up here in the Midwest. We believe everything's earned, not given. And when we fall short, we say we fell short. We don't cry a river, whine, and complain.
10: Wow. Wow. That was Sig Daddy himself. Andy and I were just discussing that quote, but that was the man.
11: I love that.
10: Kurt Cignetti.
11: That's good stuff. I saw Locke tweeted that out. It's like, how can he do that? He doesn't like that. The earned, not given is a Brad Calipari.
10: That's from the Book of
11: Brad.
10: And then
11: he said it's hard to win on the road. And Locke doesn't believe that it's difficult to win on the road.
10: No, he thinks it's just on par with winning at home.
11: He should shun what Kirk Cignetti, for the most part, had to say.
10: Is he pivoting against Tony Elliott now?
11: No.
10: Okay, he's full in.
11: He's just one of those guys like Nick who, you know, his team blows it against some bum in the ACC title game,
10: mm-hmm,
11: and doesn't ruins their chance to go to the playoffs, so he gets mad at the SEC.
10: This is his fault.
11: He gets mad at somebody else about his life.
10: Yeah, they shouldn't have let Alabama
11: in. That's what
10: in.
11: They do.
10: We should have let Duke in.
11: Take George out. We should have made it. We only lost to Duke.
10: Yeah, that was it, the ACC championship game. It's the Roundtable here on ESPN 680, 105.7, doing the crossover with Andy Sweeney hanging out after the take, so happy to have him. We'll have Cam Drummond on at 4 o'clock, and we'll talk BB and Resurrection. Some Jay Bat stuff. This is the cruising company bend over backwards for SEC and the Big Ten, which just makes me happy.
11: Who said that?
10: Oh, Ted Cruz got to bend over backwards for the SEC and Big Ten. You got to cater to them. Yeah, I mean,
11: before he leaves the country,
10: think he's more powerful than Ted Cruz. How about that? 437-9680 UPS Jobs text line. But I wanted to get started with something.
11: All right, what do you want to get started with?
10: All right, so I was thinking about this. Now,
11: if you didn't join us earlier, by the way, Strebel looks great.
10: Yeah.
11: He's got the Bush light on.
10: Yeah,
11: he's got the camo.
12: When he walked in, I think I said,
11: it's unbelievable.
12: Whoa.
11: He looks like NASCAR.
12: He does.
11: He looks like a guy that shows up at NASCAR and no one else does because it's NASCAR.
10: Right.
11: And he's like confused that no one else is there, but he's like, you know what? To hell with it. Me and Ronnie will have a good time.
10: We're going to have a good time. We got some Bud Heavies in the cooler. We're going to be good.
11: You got a Bud Heavy, you're good to go.
10: So I know you talked about this, and I want to start with this, but I have a different take. That I haven't really thought of.
11: Okay.
10: So it's the John Calipari tweet, right? So Coach Cal is at the Bahamar Classic as well. And they're going to play 4 games, Andy. Not 1 game. They're going to play 4 games.
11: Wow.
10: That's
11: too much.
10: That's too many games.
11: Yeah. 3's okay.
10: He tweeted this out at 9:15 a.m.
11: Uh-huh.
10: Just found out we have almost 400 fans traveling to the Bahamas to watch our guys play summer basketball. We have opened practice up today to all those that traveled to watch us play and for the media that traveled here. As a thank you, we are going to let fans take a picture with our team at practice.
11: Love it.
10: So Cal gets it.
11: Oh, of course he
10: does. He's doing, of course he does. And this is where I'm going to get my take from. He's going anti-Pat Kelsey, who is, it's a business trip. It's locked up. We're not doing anything. You know, piss on the fans, piss on the people back home that want to watch the game. Cal's like, no, we want to bring everybody in. And you know what I'm sad about, Andy?
11: Okay, what's your takeaway?
10: I wish that he would have done that, and he's still the Kentucky basketball
11: coach.
10: I mean, we got Mark
11: Pope now.
10: Can you imagine?
11: You got Mark Pope and Jay Bat. You're good to go.
10: That's what I'm

0: got it better than you. You got Mo Williams.
1: Mo Williams. Jay Bat, I'm fine with.
0: John Hood's going to join the staff after he wins the TBT.
1: I saw that, too.
0: I mean, you had to see it. I told you, John Hood for UK.
1: On the ascendancy.
0: You tell me him and Mark Pope. You tell me him.
1: For Pope.
0: You tell me the Pope and John Hood don't look like
1: youth pastors.
0: They might hang out.
1: Oh, they 100%.
0: Like, I bet if he had a long lost son, like, that's John Hood.
1: Yeah, Mark Pope, yeah, he has one son.
0: Love, he made love one too many times. Where's John Hood from? Where's he from?
1: He's from Eastern Kentucky.
0: Somewhere in Eastern Kentucky.
1: Yeah,
0: whatever town it is. Mark Pope went through there on a barnstorming tour. One thing led to another.
1: And he has beer,
0: chicken,
1: now.
0: Beer, chicken wings. Joe Carter.
1: Some moonshine.
0: It's a big daddy. You know what I'm talking about?
1: Yes, I do.
0: Honey Hooters. Chicken wings, beer, Joe Carter. Anyway, go ahead.
1: But could you imagine if the needling that John Calipari would have done to Pat Kelsey? He would have gotten him in such a – he's sensitive anyway.
0: Yeah.
1: He
0: gets mad about Blankenbaker.
1: He gets mad about McGavick.
0: Yeah.
1: He gets mad.
0: Yeah, if you're going to get mad about poor McGavick, you're done.
1: You're done.
0: You can't go up – you know, head to head with the Don,
1: but it would have been absolutely magical because Kentucky would have still been getting those. I mean, again, this makes me sound like
0: I'm with you,
1: the Calipari apologist, and I don't care. This is the one thing that BBN and I kind of have go head to head on. I still like Cal. I still miss Cal. And John, see, that's the problem with these two coaches we have, Andy. Like, they're not going to do any of this. They're not there. I mean, Calipari would have taken multiple shots at Pat Kelsey for what he's doing in the Bahamas. He would have had that little guy running his ass ragged. He even broke Chris Mack. He even made Chris Mack do it.
0: But Chris Mack was here for it.
1: Yeah, he was. Mack, no, 100%
0: Chris Mack self-destructed. One of the only things I thought he did well was that.
1: Yeah.
0: Was standing up at least a little bit to John Calipari.
1: And we're missing.
0: Cal knows. Cal's aware of what happened here.
1: Oh, so he...
0: Cal is... The tweet, I believe, was about 90% a shot at Kentucky for not doing a trip.
1: They didn't do anything.
0: I think Matty Bangs alluded to, you know, Cal they kind of took Kentucky's place. If Kentucky was going to do the trip, they would have done the trip that basically Arkansas and Cal's doing.
1: And so they
0: I don't know how true that is.
1: Right.
0: But I believe it's 1,000% that Mark Pope, you know, doesn't meet with, and now I know he met with the media, last week, but it's Friday, you know, he doesn't do too much of that. Didn't do a trip, went to Vegas.
1: Saw Kenny Chesney, I crushed that. It was stupid.
0: Exactly. Well, I didn't crush it. I actually don't think it's the worst idea. But when Cal takes your spot, if that were to be true, so I think it was mostly a shot at Kentucky, but Cal also knowing that Louisville had a disastrous 48 hours.
1: He knows about the Pat Kelsey stuff.
0: He knows that it was not televised. But it was more of a shot at Kentucky.
1: Sure.
0: And Cal's always going to do this until probably the end of time.
1: Right.
0: Or until he leaves or, you know, until they all make up.
1: He gets honored at Kentucky.
0: They make up and make out.
1: Brought back to Rupp Arena and he gets honored and his name's in the rafters. But it just isn't fun. Basketball around here just isn't fun anymore. It was fun with Calipari. It was fun with Rick Pitino. And then we got Pat Kelsey doing, no one can watch this.
0: Here
1: and
0: we
1: had
0: go.
1: Mark Pope doing, we're going to go to Vegas and we're going to watch the Summer League and Kenny Chesney. We're going to go to Top Golf. And this is what you get. And by the way, like, the whole reason they had to do the Vegas thing is because his trip was going to be to Israel. Like, who goes to Israel for a summer trip to play basketball? Like, what are we doing here?
0: Listen, I'm with you. I don't know what you said. I forgot that that's where they were going to go.
1: Yeah, it's sad. I mean, did I see the Calipari tweet? And I'm like, we had this. We had the cock of the walk. We had someone out there talking that bullshit.
0: Well, you got to get over it, man.
1: I don't know if I can.
0: You're coming up on a couple years here.
1: I know, but I don't know if I can get over it, Andy.
0: You're going to have to.
1: I know.
0: You're going to have to get over it.
1: It just sticks in my craw I had fun.
0: Did you read, by the way, the Mark Story article 2-3 days ago? Did you guys talk about it?
1: We talked about it yesterday,
0: Okay, that if Mark Pope doesn't do pretty much great the next couple years.
1: He's got 3 years.
0: It's
1: the worst decade.
0: All the numbers are going to spit out. This is the worst decade of Kentucky basketball. And I know for me, just when I've been alive, it feels that way.
1: It really does.
0: It feels, and it's magnified by the amount of attention it gets.
1: Yeah, and to be fair to Pope, it started with Cal. Like the downturn.
0: This is not a Pope thing.
1: I agree, it's partially a Pope thing because
0: he
1: has arrived and he hasn't done anything to elevate the program back to what it was before the downturn. He's done nothing to do that. So yeah, the decade of the 2020s is shaping up to be an absolute sad ass.
0: By the way,
1: example.
0: Jay Batt said this. I mean, it sounds in there.
1: We can play it. Yeah.
0: Jay Batt is he was on KSTV still the
1: BBN Tonight.
0: It was a BBN Tonight. That is so musty KSTV. That was 13 years ago.
1: Yeah,
0: I mean, it was at least a decade ago. It was BBN Tonight many years ago. Matt was on it.
1: I was supposed to be on that.
0: On which one?
1: KSTV? Yes. I got the invite. Lindsey Goff was going to have me in studio.
0: Oh, yeah.
1: And then they canceled it the next week.
0: Yeah. Locke did it more. That's how Locke started his plan to leave here.
1: Yes,
0: by stabbing the KSTV people in the back, so he could then slide in eventually. Many years, this is a long play down the road. But yeah, we did it. Anderson did it. I did it.
1: Yeah,
0: I remember, I gave my infamous Lou City take.
1: I remember seeing you on TV on KSTV, and then you and Locke would do that Sunday evening sports show.
0: Oh yeah,
1: and I would watch that too.
0: It was
1: great.
0: You're the one.
1: Yeah, I watched.
0: You were the one.
1: Yes, I also used to watch the Johnny Renshaw televised call-in show back in the day. I'd watch Johnny Renshaw.
0: Were you on acid as well?
1: I was not on acid.
0: Well,
1: no.
0: there you go.
1: But I did call into Johnny Renshaw a few times.
0: I'm sure you did.
1: Yeah.
0: But anyway, Jay Batt and Pope are meeting. That's all that. I mean, like tomorrow or the next day. Well, they're having their first big meeting. I don't know. That's something. It's the first big meeting.
1: I would like to know exactly like what Jay Batt would say tomorrow, because they seem like very, very different individuals. They swim in very different circles. It seems that Jay Batt just swims around money people.
0: We're about to find out.
1: Yeah.
0: He's with the Crafts.
1: Yeah, he's...
0: Did you hear what I said? I mean, how bad did Vince want to be there?
1: Oh, man.
0: Can you imagine? Tanner, can you imagine this? When he sees the Crafts with, in the middle, Jay Batt, Merrill wants to be there, right next to there, in that photo.
1: Oh, 100% he does.
0: And he's not. And he also... Did he not get the Bahamas invite?
1: Oh, because Brahm was there. Brady was there.
0: So he's not in the Bahamas. He's not with the Crafts and Jay Batt. He is a man without a plan.
1: That's why he's spiraling.
2: He probably got invited, and he's like, oh, let me just go pack up all my blue stuff. And I was like, oh, Vince, actually, we don't have enough room.
0: What if Vince was going to the Bahamas? But Tanner's right. All of his Hawaiian shirts were all blue.
1: Yeah, blue Hawaiian shirts.
0: Or would it have been better if Vince were in the Bahamas wearing all blue? What if that would have happened?
1: And then he would have tweeted out, it was green.
0: It was a shade of purple.
1: Yeah.
0: It was the way the light hit it.
1: The light made it look like it was Kentucky blue.
0: They had J.C. Penney lights.
1: He's just yelling at Justin Sofro. He's sending him more DMs.
0: Which, by the way, is one of my, I think like eight people around here have said, Vince DM'd me. Like Ethan Moore said it the other day. Vince DM'd me.
1: Oh, he DM'd Ethan Moore too?
0: Oh, he DM'd everybody.
1: He DM'd me?
0: He always does.
1: Yeah,
0: he's DM'd you a bunch.
1: He DM'd me all the time.
0: All the time.
1: Creighton got really mad at that, by the way, that Vince DM'd me. He was like, no, he doesn't. That's him. The screenshot said, what about that, buddy?
0: What about that?
1: Boom. He DM'd me all the time, and he got real quiet.
0: Yeah. He gets quiet.
1: There's a George Strait concert on now.
0: He gets quiet.
1: YouTube. I'll go check that out. Now, speaking of the TBT.
0: Oh, boy.
1: The Archie Goodwin BBN resurrection is in full effect. He's now a favorite son. I mean, he Calipari, I don't know if he called him son for a long time. I'm sure.
0: Oh, I don't think so.
1: Yeah, I don't think he was calling him one of his sons. I mean, DeMarcus is a son.
0: No, I don't think so at
1: Kat's
0: all.
1: Kat's a son. John Wall's a son. I don't know if he does that with Archie Goodwin, but now maybe. He did say, my guys, by the way.
0: By the way, low-key, Cal tweeted out something to the effect of, good to see my guys.
1: My guys.
0: Do great out there. I mean, He's just on one today.
1: I don't know what's going on.
0: Did Cal have a good night's rest? He and Ellen have a nice little intimate moment? Like, why is Cal doing what he's doing right now? Why is he now taking shots at people?
1: Well, they got that Tyson patch. Maybe he feels good about that.
0: Of
1: Arkansas is getting that Tyson's patch on their jerseys and uniforms. So he's like, I got all this money. I'm going to the Bahamas. Ellen's going with me. Brad's going. It's a family
0: cool,
1: affair.
0: Of course, Brad's on the staff.
1: He's on the staff. Yes,
0: he's an assistant coach.
1: Yeah, he didn't have to take a separate plane. He's on the plane.
0: Are you going to be mean and nasty if Siva leaves?
1: If Steve, no, I don't think so.
0: To go to Patino and leave. It's a smart thing to do. I mean, of course it is. I didn't know if you were going to be mean and nasty about it.
1: The Patino, I'm not going to be mean and nasty in terms of Peyton's turning his back on the city. I don't think that's what it is.
0: Okay.
1: But for his career, let me see what I mean, if he doesn't take this job, if it's offered, right? If it's what Adam Zagori is telling us is true, and he's going to get a job offer, and he turns down Patino to stay with Pat Kelsey, it's an all-time bonehead move. I mean, you want to stick with Pat Kelsey and his non-existent coaching tree, or do you want to go to Rick Pitino, one of the greats,
0: of all time,
1: that has coaches all over the NCAA, absolutely, that head coaches, successful head coaches? I mean, Peyton Steve, come on, just go home to daddy. He will take care.
0: He will take care of you.
1: Right hand of Mass.
0: Yeah,
1: Steve Mossiello still on the bench, and then how great are they? And he's not going to wear like he's going to wear a suit. Like, Peyton's going to have to get used to that.
0: Oh, yeah.
1: I mean, he can't wear sweatpants in a quarter zip
0: on
1: Rick's bench.
0: I don't know. Not on the bench, no. You're right.
1: He's assistant coach. He's got to wear a suit.
0: You're right.
1: Patino's old school. He don't do that sweatpants stuff. He gets his suits custom. You know, Pat Kelsey pulling it out of his closet. A wrinkled pair of Adidas sweats. I'll wear this to Coach Duke tonight. I'll have a quarter zip and a wrinkled pair of sweatpants. It feels like, no, I dress like the Don. At least Mark Pope does it halfway. At least he wears a suit and rup. Does Pat Kelsey own a suit?
0: Oh.
1: I don't think he does. I've never seen him in a suit.
0: You know the worst thing will be when Pat Kelsey's time here is done? His opening press conference was marred by Locke running in front of him. And that's when you knew it wasn't going to work out. That's when you knew, like, you knew it wasn't going to work out when Kenny Payne was like, I want to beat Cal by one.
1: Yeah.
0: You knew at that point it's not going to work out.
1: Yeah.
0: You knew, I don't know with Chris Mack. I don't know. Maybe when Dino Gaudio called someone a toad. Maybe that's when you knew. I'm not sure when you knew. But you knew at that moment that it wasn't going to work out with Pat Kelsey.
1: Yeah, 100%. Well, I think with Mack, it probably was. It probably was the Dino Gaudio FBI stuff. That's what
0: I'm trying to think if it was anything before that, though.
1: I don't think he did anything too bad before that.
0: No.
1: That was like the first time that he really got to where like, oh, this guy might not be
0: suited.
1: But
0: we should have known when Locke ran around him.
1: Yeah.
0: When he's trying to just get up to the podium and give an L's up.
1: And there's Locke.
0: And U of L has to video edit him out to not ruin their moment. At that moment, we should have known that this whole punch has been spiked.
1: Yeah, it's his
0: with dude. McClain. That's what has happened.
1: McClain tainted Kelsey.
0: He is tainted Kelsey. And that was bringing his boring-ass coach in here, Ryan Odom, to dissect. And they play, they play everybody.
1: They do.
0: They play Arkansas.
1: Yep.
0: They play Louisville. They play Kentucky. I need those three games to go against Virginia more than I need oxygen. But somehow Virginia's going to win all three. I just know it.
1: It'll be ugly basketball, and they're going to win. I mean, part of me hopes that he loses. I mean, Kentucky's number one. That they lose to Kentucky. Like, that's my number one wish. Arkansas's number two because he's made a personal crusade.
0: Virginia's beat Louisville
1: all the time. If Louisville beats them one time, who cares? Like, really, who cares? But no, he's had a personal vendetta against John Calipari since time immemorial. And if he gets beat by Cal, what a neutered puppy he's going to be. It's a neutered puppy. But yeah, I need to see Calipari take Lachlan McClain out and his Virginia ascendancy, his hubris about Virginia. But
0: Texas says, do either of them swim in above ground pools? Who's that in reference to?
1: Me, I'm sure, because I have an above ground pool.
0: Well, yeah.
1: Yeah, people down on it. Yeah, that's fine.
0: I'm not looking down on it.
1: I know you're
0: it.
1: Not. I'm saying the text line does.
0: What do you mean the texter's looking down on? The majority of people that got a pool have an above-ground pool.
1: But you don't remember?
0: It's not even close.
1: When we were doing the take, how people would crush my above-ground pool. Yeah. They'd be like, you're a redneck, Steve. Yeah, well, you got an above-ground pool.
0: I don't see it that way.
1: I know you don't.
0: Yeah, I think okay, the text line is wrong. Yeah, How does that sound?
1: We both agree.
0: Especially from this area.
1: Yeah, I know.
0: What are we talking about?
1: The majority of pools in the area are, you know, have the blank money where I can just write a check for
0: $50,000. John Hood's from Madisonville.
1: There you go. Okay, I knew it was somewhere in that area. But yeah, Madisonville, Kentucky. And yeah, he does look like a young teenager, a 12-year-old in a suit.
0: No, he looks like if Mark Pope made love in Madisonville on a barnstorming tour.
1: This is what he
0: does. That's what happened.
1: Look at his basketball acumen.
0: That'd be great. Mark Pope comes back. And they accidentally do a DNA test. Like, someone does a DNA test. Like, someone plucks a beard hair
1: right
0: from Mark Pope.
1: Secretly.
0: Yeah, secretly.
1: Yeah,
0: and then they find out. And then they get, I don't know, Cam Drummond breaks the story. He gets sent off to the New York Times by having the story.
1: How do I explain the Celine?
0: Then Mark Pope's father, John Hood. They're taking over Kentucky basketball at the top level and the TBT level.
1: Yeah, it's all Pope.
0: That's what they're doing.
1: Well, John Hood's doing a better job with the TBT than Mark Pope's doing with Kentucky basketball.
0: Well, that's a little bit different, but yeah.
1: It's a little different.
0: It's just a little bit different.
1: But they're in a championship game. It's a championship game. Do you want to get into this Donnie stuff now, or do you want to wait until after the break?
0: If you want, take a break. I feel like you need time.
1: Yes.
0: I feel it's 3:20. You think you can properly give the Donnie story, and I don't know what it is.
1: It's great.
0: I saw it on your sheet, mm-hmm. but that's it. I don't know what it is. You know, I didn't click the link.
1: Well, we're going to find out.
0: I want to be blissfully ignorant on this one.
1: We're going to find out about what the stars of the NBA really think about Donnie. What the stars think about Lil Donnie. All right, let's take a break. On the other end, what does LeBron James think of Donovan Mitchell next?
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0: spite of my ass.
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2: 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I almost said the take. I almost

0: Said that. It's like muscle memory. Tonight after the show, you'll get a little Soccer City at 6 p.m., 7 p.m., Reds versus Pirates over on 93.9 The Villa, the Cardinal Insider with Jody Demling.
1: So we'll
0: set up on Thursday night.
1: It's big time.
0: Now you're smiling really big over there. What happened?
1: There's something I didn't see. And I'm mad at myself for not seeing it, but it will play. It will play here on your program.
0: Okay.
1: So today is our friend Anna Tirillo's birthday.
0: Yes, it is. Okay. I saw that. Corey Price put that out there, I believe, on Twitter.
1: He did. I couldn't think of his name. Yeah. So Corey Price is the stat guy, UK stat guy. I mean, that's the best way to say it. Okay. Yeah. And I don't know if he does stuff with 1450 or not. I see him. I'm going to go on with, you know,
0: he used to do stuff with TJ.
1: Okay. Yeah. Well, there you go. So
0: they did trivia. They had a trivia day with him.
1: I've never met him, but he's
0: good guy.
1: I mean, he's a stat guy. I would say he's like the top Kentucky stat guy, honestly.
0: Yeah, his brain's a computer.
1: It is. He also wishes people happy birthday. Mm-hmm. He wished Anna a happy birthday. This had to be a planned one unless he stayed up. He did so at 12:01 a.m.
0: Oh, I didn't see the timestamp on it.
1: He waited.
0: One minute after midnight.
2: Philly T wasn't first. Mrs. Tirillo wasn't first.
1: He was first.
0: Corey Price was first. Her siblings weren't first.
1: I didn't see that it was 12:01.
0: Now,
1: but that's got to be a planned.
0: You can do the schedule tweets.
1: It doesn't have to be. You can also be awake at midnight.
0: Right. And
1: you
0: know, just not thinking about things.
1: Crusty and musty like we are.
0: Now,
1: so.
0: I did notice something that he didn't
1: happy
0: do.
1: Happy birthday.
0: He didn't do something with Anna's birthday.
1: Oh, he didn't put like an old picture out there.
0: Boom.
1: Yeah.
0: He usually on a birthday, he will find an old high school picture of Tom Leach or Drew Franklin or somebody. He'll put their high school picture out there.
1: Yeah.
0: He didn't do that with Anna. I was like, why didn't he go find an old Sacred Heart photo of Anna?
1: What's going on?
0: Like, what are we doing? She didn't get the picture?
1: I stepped on that, Tanner. Damn it.
0: What?
1: You going, well, just go find an old Sacred Heart picture
0: of
1: Anna.
0: That's where she went to high school.
1: And I gargled over the top of it. It would have been so much better if it was just a clean line.
0: Right. But okay. But no, I would like to ask Corey Price that. Like, why does she not get the picture treatment?
1: Send him a message.
0: Yeah.
1: I don't know.
0: I'll DM.
1: I mean, if Vince Merrill's DMing you guys, I'm sure Corey Price would shoot you back a message.
0: Oh, absolutely he would.
1: You know, GMs and coaches are DMing Sofro. So at this point, getting Corey Price to answer for his wrong should not be a problem.
0: It's a big omission, Corey.
1: Yeah,
0: big
1: figure
0: omission,
1: it out.
0: Because he had Tom Leach today. When his birthday, I think he appeared on the KSR pregame show or pre-show, whatever.
1: Well, who did? Leach?
0: Leach. And Corey Price tweeted about that. Had an old picture of Leach, but nothing for what's Sofro saying?
1: Sofro says, I sent happy birthday at 12 on the dot. Tell him to calm down.
0: Did you really?
1: Listen, he's trying to be funny.
0: Okay. So he's
1: playing into the joke.
0: The joke of the Sunday night show.
1: Well, I just don't know if he should be playing into the joke.
0: Oh, okay.
1: Just in case this audio gets back to people.
0: Right. It's spread around like a virus. Get Fauci in here to stop the virus.
1: Nick's second worst take, along with Kenny Payne.
0: Yeah, Fauci's right. Yeah.
1: Nick does have the two worst takes.
2: Is it up there with the Gino one?
1: Gino who? What?
2: Ariema.
1: Oh, Ariema.
2: Yeah. The game was passing by.
0: The game was passing by. That was bad, too.
2: Exactly 365 days after winning an Emmy.
0: As the game passed him up. Nick, you just won the title.
2: He was just in the Final Four.
0: So I teased this before he went to break.
1: Let's hear it.
0: So this is article that basically outlines the decision by LeBron James and like deep inside conversations behind the scenes.
1: Right.
0: And it talks about how he got to Philly. And then there's a section called Why Alternate Destinations Fell Short in the Cleveland Factor.
1: Well, did they happen to mention why he probably got paid under the table by the Fanatics guy? In Philly, that's what I think.
0: he
1: took a 2-year. When has LeBron ever taken a bunch less money? Never in his life.
0: Oh, it's like the league minimum.
1: Never in his life.
0: Yeah,
1: never
0: has he done that.
1: Not one time.
0: He's always held out. Now he's taken like cuts. Like say, I need to stay around here, but not like this.
1: Not a while. Yeah, not like this.
0: Like Miami. Like he took a pay cut to go to Miami so they could pay Bosch and pay Wade and all that. Ooh. But like this. So okay.
1: Ooh. Anyway. Yeah.
0: So here it goes. So meanwhile, this is from the article. Potential homecoming in Cleveland involved serious contemplation, but James ultimately pondered a return while harboring genuine concerns regarding fit and operational structure under head coach Kenny Atkinson's system. Then Rich Paul went on a podcast and talked about Garland.

0: You know, Garland likes Tyrese Maxey and all these other things. And then he gets to the next part. Yet the bigger structural question for James's inner circle remained in the backcourt.
1: Oh, boy.
0: As confidants of LeBron James previously shared with me, there was widespread surprise among his circle that star guard Donovan Mitchell remained on the Cavaliers roster and had not been moved. As one respected league fixture bluntly put it regarding Mitchell's ceiling as a franchise actor, quote, Donovan Mitchell is not a number one. He's a number one in Cleveland. He's a number one in Utah. If the Cavs still had Garland in Cleveland, had moved Donovan in a trade to join Jaylen Brown, there's a good chance that LeBron James would be in Cleveland today next to Garland, Jaylen Brown, and Evan Mobley.
1: Interesting. Wow.
0: So he didn't want to play. He didn't play with Donnie. Get Donnie out of here. You can move him on. I don't want to. I don't have this albatross of second tier NBA. Quote star Donovan Mitchell dragging me down. We know what LeBron loves to do. He loves to surround himself
1: with greatness
0: and equals.
1: Yeah.
0: Tyrese Maxey, great.
1: Well, he doesn't think Donovan can win.
0: He doesn't think Donovan can win. He can't win. He's not the top tier of the NBA.
1: Is this a moment of vindication for you?
0: Absolutely, a moment of vindication.
1: Is it the moment? By the way, Mark Sears is on the board. Is that?
0: Oh, whoa!
1: Is he ready to talk or not?
0: Are you ready to talk?
2: I didn't know
1: what was going on there.
0: Go ahead.
1: Am Mark. I wrong to be confused? I looked over and he was looking at me, and I didn't. Does he want on the air? Does he want a time here? Or is he just running the board? I had no idea.
0: So sometimes I'm confused too because I'll look up and Mark will be sitting there, and I think he has a take, but he's like, no, I'm just running the board while you know Tanner's uploading something or cutting sound or something like that.
2: Or in the bathroom.
0: All right. So you're here to talk.
2: Oh, yeah, yeah.
0: So you have thoughts on this.
2: So I'll give you my thoughts. So I think LeBron wouldn't have joined the Cavs either way if Donovan Mitchell was there or not. I think...
0: It says here he would have.
2: No, it says right here. I think that's in black and white, Mark. It's a bunch of baloney.
0: I don't think it's baloney. This is his inner circle.
1: He called the sources baloney.
0: It's his inner circle. These are people that advise him and test the waters and see who's on the teams, who's the best fit. I mean, it's in quotes, Mark. It's your GOAT. You should be agreeing with LeBron. Like, yeah, LeBron didn't need to play with that bum Donovan Mitchell. Like, there are better players in the NBA for my GOAT to play with.
1: Yeah, but here's the other thing that Mark needs to understand. This is one of Strebel's big go-tos.
0: Yeah.
1: So this is one of his foundational takes.
0: It's a pillar.
1: It's a pillar take. Mm. You better just roll in with something other than baloney.
0: Yeah.
1: Baloney ain't going to upset the pillar, Mark. This is Sports Talk Radio. You're not going to limp in with baloney.
2: Well, I think the number one problem is James Harden. He doesn't want to play with James Harden.
0: No, he likes James Harden. It says right here.
2: Nobody wants to play with James Harden. He's garbage.
0: Here's what Rich Paul says about James Harden.
2: Rich Paul has been awesome. I like James Harden.
0: He's my friend, actually. He says right
1: Trimble's
0: here.
1: Trimble's got you, Mark. Yeah. I don't know. This is his moment.
0: Yeah.
1: Why is it? Mark Sears is urinating on your moment.
0: He's
1: urinating on your moment. Tanner wouldn't have done that.
0: No, Mark Sears stylizes himself as like the NBA guy. He has NBA takes.
1: We already have one of those. Phil Baker.
0: Phil Baker, yeah. He's trying to kick Tanner out of here. He's like, I'm the producer.
1: By the way, can I just give you something real quick?
0: Oh, absolutely.
1: That I just saw.
0: No, oh yeah, sure.
1: I just saw it. I know it's out of nowhere. We can get back. Your Donnie moment. Your Donnie moment. You won here.
0: Yeah,
1: you won.
0: I did. I deserved the victory.
1: You won.
0: We could move on. I just wanted to point out to all the Louisville fans that try to battle me over this that I was right.
1: So apparently, Alan Culler was denied a TBT credential.
0: What?
1: Which is funny. So was Corey Boser. Even funnier.
0: Yeah.
1: But you know, I mean, Culler has a massive ego. So. Today, he's already on edge.
0: Okay.
1: The Cup Man.
0: I love
1: is
0: this.
1: Already on edge. And so I found this in my For You. But so also today, Jay Batt went on with KSR.
0: He did.
1: I mean, it was a lot of hugs before. I mean, it was a lot going on. You could not have. I mean, there was a lot going on.
0: I didn't like any of it.
1: So apparently, Jay Batt went on there, but has not been on Cutler's show.
0: Oh, boy. Oh, no filter.
1: No filter.
0: No, maybe he's afraid of the No so filter.
1: He comes on, when I come on, he comes on a new, yeah. Okay? And Cutler says, no filter. Thanks to Kentucky Sports Radio having Jay Batt on his show, I can explain the new AD better than they did.
0: Oh.
1: Real logic coming up right at the open at Ryan Lemon.
0: He tagged Lemon in it.
1: He tagged Lemon and Bangs. He says, I got the logic.
0: He's got logic.
1: You had an interview. I'll tell you what's going on.
0: Yeah.
1: How about that?
0: That's great.
1: How about that?
0: I mean, cut going right after.
1: That's the cut, man. I mean,
0: that's Lexington, like inner.
1: Oh,
0: inner,
1: that's good stuff.
0: Inside Lexington crime going on right there.
1: That's the good stuff.
0: Power brokers.
1: That?
0: Cutler's like, I'm the guy that chased Billy Gillespie down the hall. What's Matt Bangs ever done?
1: That gets me going.
0: Absolutely.
1: I'm not lying. That gets me going.
0: So do you think?
1: So anyway.
0: Do you think that? Like, because him and Lemon
1: do
0: are
1: I
0: like,
1: think what?
0: Him and Lemon are buddies.
1: Oh no, I think Cutman's waging war against Matt. That's what I believe. So, yeah. I believe the next Lexington battle will be Alan Cutler and Matt Jones.
0: So what does Ryan Lemon do?
1: He's uncomfortable.
0: He's caught in the middle.
1: But he bends the knee.
0: To Banks?
1: Oh, so yeah. Like, of course.
0: Who's getting him paid?
1: Of course. Yeah, of course. Are you Cutler. Kidding me? Yeah.
0: Just because he has Cutler over.
1: It's the easiest decision ever.
0: He had Cutler over on a Sunday to have chili.
1: I mean, what? It's the easiest decision ever.
0: Maybe some chili, maybe a little football on the TV, and that's where that relationship stops. Right there. But you ain't paying the bills.
1: That's the next one, I'm telling you. Just watch it.
0: I can't wait.
1: Because Cutman's ready to go.
0: And he won't back down.
1: No, and he's ready to go at Matt Bangs.
0: There's other people in BB and Media in Lexington that would just, if they took a shot at Bangs and then he gave it back to him, they'd wilt. And they'd go,
1: but he ain't wilting.
0: No, he's going to stand
1: and
0: up.
1: And he knows how to make a content.
0: Oh, absolutely.
1: So he's going to make a content.
0: I can.
1: They had the interview. They messed it up. They don't know what they're talking about. I'll tell you.
0: I can tell you better about the new AD than they can.
1: I can tell you better about their own interview than they can. That's when you have, that's like Mike Francesa level ego.
0: Oh, yes.
1: That's Jim Rome level ego.
0: I mean the book, I have the book,
1: Oof.
0: Cut to the Chase.
1: I have
0: that book, a signed copy by John Wong. He signed it for me because he was the author.
1: John Wong writes some odd.
0: He's got a couple odd books. Strange Library.
1: Yeah, he's got like fiction books.
0: Yeah,
1: like a little boy wanted to be a football player, and then he lost a leg, and it's like, huh?
0: He had one called Name Image. It's not Name Image Likeness. It's like Name Image Murder, where it's like. It's like, I'm serious.
1: That's the one I was talking about.
0: It was like a basketball murder mystery.
1: It's a murder mystery.
0: And he based the coach on it off of Cal, because of course.
1: By the way, Crane just texted us, you'll like this. So Grossman's on with Ennis.
0: Oh, yeah.
1: And some guy who doesn't know who Grossman is tweeted out, who's the squeaky fellow on 93.9? Crane had never heard Grossman's voice. And he texted me, really?
0: Yeah.
1: And he texted me yesterday, is it this dude's real voice?
0: Like, thought he was, like, doing a character or something.
1: He's just talking U of L basketball in that voice.
0: Yeah, yeah.
1: Now, when he leaves here, he's got a very deep voice.
0: Yeah, only when he's on the radio. It's like, there's rumors of, like, Michael Jackson's voice is actually very different than the voice he used when he was on camera that's actually deeper, but he did that as I don't know why he would do that, but that's the rumor, that he had a different voice. Oh, yeah, he didn't really talk like that. It was much deeper, so that Jack's pulling to Michael Jackson. His radio voice isn't his actual voice. It is, for whatever reason, he chose to do that.
1: At 3:37, Texter says, oh my God, you have to isolate the first noise Strebel made. It was orgasmic.
0: Yeah, it really was.
1: I didn't hear it.
0: I went, oh!
1: Yeah.
0: When you said the Cutler went after Bangs, I loved it.
1: What does Polacek think? About what?
0: Well, I saw a text up here earlier said that Polacek was on the radio somewhere. Is that where
1: was he?
0: Maybe he was. I mean, he's the new Cardinal leader, Jacob Polacek.
1: He's one of them, yeah.
0: I mean,
1: he should have been at the Bahamas. Polacek should have went to the Bahamas.
0: He wasn't allowed.
1: And pulled that phone out and did the game. That's what he should have done. I'm not kidding.
0: He'd have been a hero.
1: I'm not kidding. That's how Jody's there. He's not doing it. And I am.
0: No,
3: Jody reported the wrong score.
0: Jody just did the brag tweet where he's like, look where I am.
1: Look where I'm at.
0: People are like, stream it, Jody. He's like, I don't think I will.
1: I think you're right. He showed the beauty, the beautiful lazy river and the high rise
0: in the arena.
1: Yeah,
0: took the basketball.
1: Exactly.
0: Here's the court. Here, my seat for the day. My view. My view for the day. And it was right by the basketball court, and made Louisville fans mad. It's unbelievable. Did you

0: watch any of the State of Louisville box score?
1: No,
0: stream.
1: I heard you talk about this. I didn't know. I'm not trying to be that guy. I didn't know what was going on.
0: I didn't know until the text line told me.
1: Okay,
0: the text line had. They got like 6,000 viewers.
1: Oh, good for them. Yeah,
0: like 6,000 viewers off of that.
1: Yeah, good for them.
0: I was just like, oh, there you go, Pat Kelsey. I mean, they're getting more viewers
1: What a cruddy story that Pat Kelsey made me talk about.
0: Yes,
1: I mean that's what I'm mad. Just a cruddy, silly, ridiculous story. Then it made me like, do I want him to apologize or not? He apologized. I'm like, part of me is like, I wish he wouldn't have.
0: I wish
1: he would have told Tanner to bleep off.
0: I was just looking at that second text.
1: Oh, boy. What is it? Here, hang on. What's that second one?
0: The second text there.
1: Hang on.
0: 7901.
1: Hang on. Well, hang on. I'm on the app, and the app's terrible. Oh.
0: Great text that is. Who was that?
1: That wouldn't be good for anybody.
0: No, that wouldn't. No,
1: Texas says Pig Rig should be a guest on Cutler's show when the feud begins. That's a good point. I'll reach out to Cutler.
0: See, I don't know if Cutler
1: knows. We've had him on a couple times.
0: I don't know if he knows me, though.
1: It doesn't matter.
0: I don't think he does.
1: If you're on his side and you're a warrior, he'll take you.
0: He's your friend.
1: Yeah.
0: Coming to the fold.
1: He don't care.
0: I'm surprised Jayhawk Polacek wasn't on the bus with the Kansas TBT team on their way to Lexington. That's why Polacek got crushed too, because he went to Kansas.
1: So I thought he went to. Oh no, he went to Kansas.
0: Yeah, he went to Kansas. There's a lot of pictures of him. That's what I said.
1: That's okay.
0: I wouldn't crush him over that.
1: I'm not crushing him over that
0: for being wrong all the time.
1: Well, that.
2: For Jones going, went to Duke.
0: Yeah,
2: that's
0: exactly.
2: Worse.
1: Yeah.
0: He went to Duke. He's got a Duke degree.
1: Well, a bunch of the guys around here all have Duke jerseys. Rummage had one.
0: Oh, yeah.
1: Right. Crane had one. They all had one.
0: I mean, they were going to be like kind of Duke friends when Kenny Payne was going to take all of Duke's players.
1: Oh, yeah. He's, all of them. Yeah.
0: All of them. Did you see?
1: Nike and Adidas, both of them. The best of both worlds.
0: Okay, so you know that picture of Dan Orlovsky that's floating around?
1: Oh, where he's sniffing a shoe?
0: Whose shoe is that?
1: I think it's Mina Kimes' shoe. Maybe it's Rutledge's,
0: was
1: though.
0: That's what got me interested.
1: Well, would you smell Lord Rutledge's shoe?
0: Well, I don't know. I was just wondering if that was the shoe he
1: like
0: had.
1: Sounds like you would.
2: It's
1: not cheating.
0: No, it's not cheating.
1: Okay.
0: But,
1: well, I mean, I feel like you believe you're being unfaithful.
0: A little bit. Like, you crave another woman's scent. You know? I mean, a lot of stuff going on with pheromones. You know, those smells.
1: Is that what Julie?
0: Smells can get you going.
1: They can.
0: That's why perfume and cologne companies make all that money.
1: Man.
0: Multi-billion dollar industry.
1: I don't know what to say to that. I mean, what do you want me to say to that?
0: I just threw it out there. Just said Orlovsky sniffing a shoe. I wonder if it's Laura Rutledge.
1: If that picture came out, would you be in trouble at home?
0: Yeah.
1: If it were you, you'd be in trouble at home.
0: I don't know if trouble's
1: like, I don't want to say a woman's name.
0: Sure.
1: But if it were, you know, because it would have to be, for instance, if Orlovsky, it's a coworker.
0: Right.
1: Now, if it's a coworker around here, it'd be like you know, Nick's old boot.
0: Now,
1: you know, it'd be something.
0: She would be mad at me smelling Nick's old boot.
1: But, I mean, if it were, does it matter if it's a woman? Like, I would imagine Orlovsky's wife knows his female coworkers.
0: They're probably friends, like, behind the scenes,
1: at
0: maybe.
1: Least friendly. Yeah,
0: friendly.
1: They've been in, you know, different sort of ESPN gatherings.
0: ESPYs and dinners.
1: That's just me. So if you know the woman, if you don't know the woman, it goes back to, if I went to Tanner and said, you know, who do you want as a hall pass? If he said Sydney Sweeney, that's one thing.
0: Right.
1: If he said, you know, his girlfriend's best friend.
0: Right.
1: Or his girlfriend's sister, that might be a different thing.
0: Exactly.
1: You know, that'd be a different answer.
0: Well, same thing with,
1: so
0: like.
1: So that's kind of like this. If your wife knew the woman's shoe that you were sniffing.
0: That would be different.
1: That would be different than if it's like, oh, yeah, that's such and such who. I mean, you work with women at your other job.
0: I do, yeah.
1: I think that, I don't know any.
0: Yeah.
1: But I think that would obviously be better than here, where it's all dudes who pee in the sink.
0: They pee in the sink and eat a bunch of chicken.
1: And leave baked beans sitting around.
0: Well,
1: yeah.
0: Does attractiveness also, does that, that has something to do with it, too?
1: Of course it does. Because,
0: like, if he's sniffing, Rosie O'Donnell's shoe.
1: Well, Nick would do that.
0: We know Nick would do that.
1: Tanner, what did you think when he said that? His Rosie O'Donnell take.
2: It's a tough one. It's a really tough one.
0: It's a tough one. It's a hard take.
1: That's one you can't bring back to the hockey locker room.
0: No.
2: Even at 4 years old, like, why didn't Bob, like, smack him on the back of the head, like, come on.
0: Like, we're changing the channel. Like, we're you need to watch something else.
2: His girl's gone wild.
0: Give her a Cinemax.
1: Girl's gone wild.
0: Girl's gone wild. Let's watch this commercial at 2 a.m. On Fox.
1: What was it? What was that guy's name? Who he got arrested? What was the guy's name? Dude, I would not remember.
0: Remember his name either.
1: But you remember he was obviously a massive scoundrel.
0: Obviously. And he ended up in prison.
1: Well, yeah, that's what I'm saying. He ended up in prison.
0: Yeah, but
1: Joe Francis.
0: Yeah, he's a bad. He's a bad guy.
1: Oh, of course, he went to for 270 days or whatever that equals out.
0: Are you seeing this Jared Leto stuff about his cult?
1: No.
0: He's got a... Well, it's actually kind of been like an open secret in Hollywood for years.
1: I mean, Jared Leto looks like he would be in a cult and would be... I mean, that's what he looks like.
0: Oh, he's got this thing now. He's got this long hair and a beard, and he wears
1: He's got Jesus look.
0: Yes. Yeah. He's wearing these, like, flowing robes and stuff. But it's like kind of been an open secret in Hollywood that he runs a cult where he controls the comings and goings of women.
1: Really?
0: Oh, yeah.
1: That's not surprising.
0: It just broke out nationally. We're like, finally, I
1: saw something about
0: it. The press has picked up on it now.
1: Gotcha. That's not surprising, is it?
0: No. I mean, he deserves to be in jail just for 30 seconds to Mars. I mean, that's a jailable offense to me.
2: Oh, and he was the worst Joker of all time.
0: Oh, the worst Joker, 30 seconds to Mars. He's like 30 years old and formed an emo band. It's like, what are we doing?
1: I remember they played at like Headliners. They played with the Used.
0: The Used. Did you see it? Did you go?
1: I'm trying to think what year it was. Yeah.
0: Oh, no, you were there.
1: Yeah, I was there. Ulterior motives. There was a girl trying to.
0: Yeah.
1: God, what year was that?
0: I've seen some concerts.
1: I mean, it would have been the Used, that album, the album that was, you know, the one I'm talking about that was real big.
0: Oh, God, what is the name of
1: that? The Taste of Ink.
0: Yes, that's okay. So they were touring in support of that.
1: No. The Blue and Yellow, that came out in 2002.
0: Okay.
1: So, yeah, this would have been 2000, maybe 4.
0: Headliners is Lawless, too.
1: Yeah, oh, yeah.
0: You could do a lot of things.
1: You could do about anything. I had a buddy actually get thrown out of there.
0: That's tough.
1: And he tried to name drop Scott Clark. You know Scott Clark is the old radio guy?
0: No, I don't remember Scott Clark.
1: Oh, yeah, I used to work with Scott Clark. He was a radio guy back in the day.
0: So he tried.
1: He did a show named Rockin' Jock with Dave Ragone.
0: Oh, yeah. Okay.
1: And my buddy goes, I know Scott Clark because Scott Clark used to do like wet t-shirt contests and stuff.
0: I remember the name of the show, but I didn't remember who Dave Ragone's co-host was. That's fantastic.
1: Has Tanner ever seen Requiem for a Dream?
0: Oh, that's a great. It's a good movie.
2: No, I have not.
0: It's really good.
1: Yeah, you should go check that one out. It's sad.
0: It's hard to watch, especially like the end, like the last like 20 minutes.
2: What is it?
0: Requiem for a Dream. It's got Jennifer Connelly,
1: young Jennifer Connelly.
0: Yeah, young Jennifer. Like mid 90s Jennifer Connelly.
1: This is what, 2000 movie, maybe even younger. No, it's got to be younger than that. I'll find that out.
0: And then he's got,
1: not like anybody cares.
0: Jared Leto and one of the Wayans brothers. Which Wayans in it?
1: There's two of them?
0: Dave Chappelle. Marlon Wayans. That was the one. Marlon Wayans did some serious acting there for a little while, was in Requiem for a Dream. Oh, which is great. All right, let's take a break. I'll do one more break before we get to the top of the hour. Then we'll get Cam Drummond at 4 o'clock. Andy's going to stick around for one more segment. It's the Roundtable NFL. NFL. I just saw the
1: word. NFL. What did you see?
0: I just saw Mike Vrabel did some sniffing. He just did sniffing.
1: On the other end, we need to play this. I didn't do it on my show. Do you have the Stillman sound?
0: Oh, no.
1: You don't know what I'm talking about.
2: I saw it in the fold again.
1: Stillman asked a question to Cam Ward yesterday.
0: Okay.
1: The Titans quarterback.
0: Yeah.
1: And people were making fun of Stillman about the question and what Cam Ward said.
0: Okay, we're going to play Jared Stillman.
1: You want to do that?
0: Let's do that next. Okay. We're going to play Jared. Of course I want to hear Jared Stillman ask Cam Ward a question. You're damn right I do. So Jared Stillman, Cam Ward next on the Roundtable.
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5: 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The defender, Kevin Lambert, 2 goals and his debut on the back line.
3: The boys in purple are back in action Saturday on the road at the Tampa Bay Rowdies.
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10: As someone who considers themselves a friend of Megan Rapinoe's, I would just like to say there is nobody who has more class on the pitch than she does. So
11: Wait, back up. Let's not bury the lead. How are you a friend of Megan Rapinoe?
10: I mean, I'm cool. She's cool. We got along. We're cool.
11: Where did you get cool?
10: At the Women's Final Four a couple years ago. We were hanging out in Dallas.
11: Okay. All right. So go. Okay. That was, you can't just lead with that. Yes.
10: So it was, you know, her and it's, you know, now out there, her and Sue Bird, the basketball player, are an item. And at the Women's Final Four, my UConn friends and Sue Bird's crew, and we were all hanging out and spent a lot of time with Megan Rapinoe as I was doing lunges in a bar to show how flexible my pants were. Really, really, really think she's an awesome person. I mean, you really think I'm going to bother somebody while they're playing in the World Cup right now?
11: Well, are you friends? I mean, I wish I'd send her a congratulatory text.
10: I said I consider us to be friends.
11: Does she consider you to be friends?
10: I mean, I'm sure she does.
12: 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Now here's Round Daddy, James Strebel.
13: What a great preview to the Jarrett Stillman sound. We're getting ready to play. But, Andy, I remember when that sound first happened, and you were so excited to play it on the tape, man.
14: That was a long time ago.
13: That was great.
14: It feels like another world ago.
13: I know.
14: My goodness.
13: I mean, Rapinoe and Sue Bird are broke up now.
14: They right? are. That's how long ago it was.
13: Yeah.
14: I know.
13: Jared Stillman doing lunges. This is a round table here on ESPN 680-105.
14: And by the way, this is not that kind. This is not bombastic Stillman sound.
13: It's not bombastic.
14: So it's more of Stillman was getting ratioed.
13: Okay.
14: Yesterday, a little bit.
13: Okay. By Titans fans or just NFL people?
14: Well, Stillman's thing is he believes that Cam Ward is babied by the Titans.
13: Okay, so that is his belief.
14: Yeah,
13: that
14: Cam and the Titans talk big and they never come through with what they say.
13: Well, okay. All right, let's go ahead and do this then. So here's the sound. Here's Jared Stillman, our man in Nashville, Tennessee, interviewing quarterback Cam Ward. Go ahead, Tanner.

0: were you part of the way the team was at?
1: What's your name?
2: He got a what's your name from Cam Ward.
3: What are you the one that said that it's all right, or is it a team standard that you were just all right? And then he got what's your name?
2: Yeah.
3: Wow.
2: You like that, don't
3: I do
2: you?
3: Like that. Little Cam Ward going at Jared Stillman. I mean,
2: I like that.
3: Mike Vrabel's not there for Jared to push around anymore, so he's got to find somebody.
2: Even though they did frequently see each other because they lived in the same neighborhood. That was the Stillman thing. He's like me and Vrabel would see each other.
3: We
2: lived
3: in
2: the same neighborhood.
3: Like Vrabel's jogging.
2: We'd be in the same coffee shop.
3: I'm sure that wasn't awkward at all. The way that Stillman took down Vrabel multiple times.
2: I need to hit up Stillman. I view him as having a banger of a house.
3: I would think so.
2: And I thought, doesn't he have just like a room downstairs where I could stay if I wanted to go to Nashville for the Louisville Ole Miss game?
3: I'm sure he does.
2: I've been thinking about
3: it. You should. Well, I mean, ask Diener's been over there, right?
2: Well, I don't know about this. I don't know. He lived a couple places. I stayed at Stillman's parents' house once.
3: Okay.
2: I slept in his sister's room. That is true.
3: It's all Stillman's sister's room.
2: It was the most interesting house I've ever been in.
3: Now, was it?
2: It was a castle, but it was like,
3: I was going to say, it had to be a banger house.
2: I don't know. It reminded me. Remember, like the Ozzy Osbourne show?
3: Yeah,
2: it's like that house.
3: Okay,
2: like each room, like each room had its own theme,
3: personality.
2: Because he had two or three different siblings, I think.
3: So was his sister's room like covered in like Backstreet Boy posters?
2: It was like lavender.
3: Lavender.
2: It was lavender.
3: Oh, it's a calming, it's a soothing color.
2: It was lavender. Yeah. I forget the theme.
3: But there was a theme to it.
2: Yeah. Well, you know, we had a bunch of women over. You know, you know how it is.
3: Of course, yes.
2: Yeah, I mean, yeah.
3: That's what you
2: do. Bunch of cocaine and a bunch of butt heavies. You know, you forget about that.
3: But
2: I did do that. I was for the SEC tournament.
3: So Stillman has the baby, of course.
2: He's engaged.
3: That's what I was ready to bring up. He's engaged now.
2: So he's balling.
3: So he's doing a great. He's asking. He's back.
2: He's back.
3: Like he had that little period of time
2: did he have a?
3: Well, when he was let go from the station, and he kind of had to find his footing, and then the Vrabel Russini stuff fell in his lap, and he became the go-to guy.
2: Yeah,
3: he was the take machine.
2: Yeah.
3: In terms of Vrabel and Russini, now he's back interviewing Cam Ward.
2: He was like white Jason Whitlock. Whitlock.
3: Same takes as Whitlock.
2: But I'm like, Whitlock's like, I'm ready to talk about the WNBA All-Star.
3: Yeah.
2: So All-Star weekend.
3: I saw some of that.
2: That's my feed.
3: Is he Outkick or is he not Outkick?
2: No, he's by himself.
3: He's by himself. He's an independent man.
2: You don't need Outkick to spew his bad take.
3: His bile?
2: Yeah.
3: I didn't see him and Dockage just really getting along well.
2: I don't know.
3: Like, they'd be friendly with each other. They'd bring him over.
2: I don't know. I mean, I don't know. No, Whitlock and Clay, they tried to form that company.
3: Yes.
2: And it didn't work out well. Now they hate each other. I'm pretty sure that's what's going on there.
3: Okay, gotcha. I do remember that. Yeah, the Clay stuff.
2: I forget exactly what happened. Someone's money was misplaced.
3: Yeah, and they couldn't get to the bottom of it.
2: Maybe that was it.
3: All right, well, that was fun, Andy.
2: All right, well, what else you got the rest of the show?
3: We have Cam Drummond coming up next. Yeah, Cam's coming up next. I'm bothered.
2: What a gutless puke.
3: I'm bothered by
2: Cam
3: this.
2: Cam Drummond.
3: Have you seen this Centaur robot?
2: No.
3: That's going to save people from fires now? Oh, this is terrifying. You have to see this before you go. This is terrifying.
2: By the way, Isaac McNeely is engaged.
3: Yes.
2: I'll show Tanner this. You know there are couples that look like their brother and sister, even though they're not, but you know how you see that?
3: Oh my God, that's a great take.
2: I think they're a couple that look like brother and
3: sister. Holy smokes.
2: You know what I'm saying? And that, just a little bit?
4: It's the smile.
3: 100% it's the smile. Yes.
4: What's going on in Virginia? Let's go to Locke.
2: I'm saying. Locke's like, I know her.
3: I know her.
2: She played tennis. One time I was lurking and through the bush.
3: She's really good at doubles.
2: Yeah, I was sitting in this tree, and through the twigs and bushes, I was able to watch her forehand.
3: They had skirts on.
2: You see what I'm saying, though?
3: I'll talk more about this in the show. There's this company called Satirus. And they designed these.
2: Oh, that's a terrible name. It's an evil name.
3: You want to see evil?
2: Ugh.
3: This is, they designed these Centaur robots to come in to
2: oh my God.
3: Places where humans.
2: I mean, that is devil worship.
3: It is!
2: That's the bull of the devil.
3: Yeah, this is Baphomet. It's Baphomet. It is.
2: It's
3: Baphomet, bro. It's going to chainsaw. Like, let me die in the fire. If that thing's coming at me, the freaking chainsaw.

0: If I'm going to die in the fire, I'll take a chance with the baffinet, but, you know.
1: I'd rather die in the fire. I mean, look at this thing. It's
0: that's,
1: I mean,
0: scary.
1: Yeah, Centaur chassis.
0: That's scary.
1: Yeah. People are like, why do you think tech companies want to kill us, Strebel? Why do you think they want to push transhumanism, Strebel? The stuff they tell you straight up. This thing looks like the devil.
0: I bet that thing can run like 45 miles per hour, too.
1: It'd kill you.
0: Yeah.
1: You're done.
0: No doubt. You can't outrun that.
1: No, you can't.
0: You can't outrun that on a bike or an e-bike. That thing will catch you.
1: No, it's going to catch 1,000%. Your ass. Unless you're in a vehicle of some sort, you're done.
0: No, unless you're in a car, you're done.
1: All right, let's get to a break. We're going to have Cam Jones from Lexington Herald Leader, Kentucky.com/sports. He'll join us and catch up on Jay Batt and all the other BBN nonsense. It's the Roundtable, ESPN 680-1057.
2: Here's what's coming up on the Round Table with Round Daddy.
1: Hey, honey, let's have a little one-on-one session. Nah.
2: Talking season is over, and it's almost football time at the Bluegrass. And on ESPN Louisville, we're always talking Wildcats football.
0: Dax says, do you think the GM left because of what Will Stein said at SEC kickoff? Maybe the GM felt like he wasn't being recognized enough. I did not think of that, but I like that.
3: I like that, too. And Creighton, man, he is on a warpath. We got, like, 5 texts on Sunday when we were, like, hyping up the soundbite of Will Stein. There was, like, ask Creighton his thoughts on Will Stein.
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1: It's one or the other. You're either super soft or you're just really unlucky. Like, I think his talent is the best in college basketball.
0: I can agree.
1: I think he's the best talent in college basketball. He's good. But, like, if he was on my team.
16: What about Zugris?
1: How dare you?
0: Look what you did. Thank you for that.
1: Zugris.
0: I've never heard his mouth make that noise.
1: Could you imagine if he played for Kentucky?
17: Cook that freak.
1: Yeah, there we go. A little Zugris take. I like that.
18: I still miss him. I hope he killed it at St. Mary's.
1: Is he the number one player you wish that Pat Kelsey would have retained? Would you trade right now? Would you trade Adrian Woolley out for Zugris?
18: The heart says Zugris, but the brain says Woolley.
1: What do you normally go with, Kane? Are you a heart man or are you a head man?
18: So Cam Drummond's on the phone.
1: From Kentucky.com/sports Lexington Herald Leader. He's our man in Lexington. He's been following the TBT. He's got an article fresh up on Kentucky.com/sports right now. UK basketball alumni team La Familia will host the $2 million basketball tournament championship on Sunday. We're going to get to that for sure, but there's other things I need to ask Cam Drummond about as well. Sorry about that intro, Cam. I didn't know I was going to do that. I apologize.
19: It's never stopped you guys before, so I wouldn't imagine it would stop you guys at any point in the future. All good with me.
1: Good point. How's the workload this week? This is the week that Ben Roberts and John Hale aren't in the building, so they told Louie and Andy that you were going to pick up the load. Are you okay? You doing okay? You sleepy? You tired? What's going on?
19: You know, just a touch sleepy. Had to get an extra shot of espresso in this morning. But, you know, so far so good. News has generally behaved itself. We obviously got the SEC schedule release back on Monday afternoon.
1: Right.
19: And my very capable colleague, Caroline Mikauskas, has picked up some of the football stuff in terms of not only the GM being changing hands with Pat Biondo and
1: right.
19: Pete Nocta in that situation. Today we had player interviews over at Historic Memorial Coliseum, the final round of player interviews mm-hmm. for the summer. So we got Jerome Morton, Usman Njai, and Cam Williams all speaking to media members. We'll have plenty of content on that going into tomorrow, early next week. I'm sure a lot of people have already seen what Cam Williams had to say about his second foot surgery
1: yep.
19: and kind of going along with what Mark Pope said last Friday in terms of at this moment, no time, no games are expected to be missed by Cam at once the 26-27 season begins. But it's been a relatively chill week. I say that knocking on wood, knowing that there's still another day of content and news to be broken prior to the return of the great Ben Roberts and John Hale.
1: Well, the Cam Williams stuff, Cam Drummond's with us here, Kentucky.com/sports. The Cam Williams stuff is interesting, but, I mean, am I wrong to say, Cam, that I don't trust Mark Pope when it comes to timelines and injuries?
19: Well, like, it's one thing to say in, late July that you're not anticipating a guy missing any games in the upcoming season. Obviously, those words start to carry a bit more weight once Kentucky truly opens up fall camp. They go through the exhibition season in October. I'm sure a major storyline going through things like Big Blue Madness and the blue-white mm-hmm. game, if that's to happen this year, would be if Cam Williams is able to participate or not. You know, you can think back, I'm sure Kentucky fans already know where I'm going with this, to last year in terms of Jaden Quaintance, you know, not being able to play until late December when his camp and other people were insinuating that he'd be ready for even the start of the season. So, look, it's one thing, obviously, to say it now, and Pope and Williams both seem in lockstep, you know, confirming that this is kind of a cleanup procedure and something where even Cam Williams' father told my colleague Ben Roberts earlier this summer that, you know, more rest is actually good for him to completely heal from this Jones fracture, which is such a tricky injury. And the fact that Cam Williams actually isn't doing any basketball activity right now and hasn't during the course of the summer is actually the best thing he can do in order to ensure that he's at optimal health going into the season. So obviously, the closer we get to the start, season, as the weeks and months go on, the more, I guess, importance we can kind of associate with either a coach or a player talking about being healthy for the season. But so far, there seems to be no alarm bells about this, and everybody is understanding that, look, if Cam Williams is going to try and have the season this coming year as a junior that a lot of people expected him to have as a sophomore after transferring to Kentucky from Tulane,
13: yeah,
19: he really just needs to stay off that left foot as much as possible, wear that walking boot, get around in crutches, just anything you can to help stimulate the blood flow and make sure that the Jones fracture heals as well as it can.
1: No, I would agree with all of that. And, you know, the fact that he's not doing anything right now, I'm okay with. This is his second year in the program, his third year playing college basketball, so it's not like he's a freshman or a new transfer that has to get used to stuff. He kind of already, you know, knows what goes on. He knows the system. Maybe you can say, you know, he's not getting time with new teammates and getting used to playing with some new faces on the court, but they'll have, you know, their fall practice gearing up to the season, the tip off in November. So, I mean, I'm not really too worried about it. I just, you know, the with the injuries that Mark Pope's had to deal with and some of his timetables haven't added up. But no, I would tend to agree with you. I don't have any alarm bells going off for this one. A little worried that it's a second surgery, but he talked about, you're right, Cam, he talked about the fact that, hey, you know, I rushed back to play in the tournaments, SEC tournament, NCAA tournament. He said, you know, I have no regrets about doing that. You know, if he hadn't had rush back, he probably wouldn't have had that second cleanup surgery. So I'm fine with it as of now. Jay Batt finally makes his way to Lexington to call home. He's now officially on the job. He's been doing his rounds, interviews. He was at the TBT last night, Cam. I'm sure you saw him there down on the court sitting between the crafts, which made me which made me smile and feel really good. Like, yeah, he knows where to go, Cam. He knows exactly who to talk to and sit next to. But he made the comment today. He was on with KSR and said, hey, look, they asked him the question, you know, do you feel like Kentucky has enough NIL viability to succeed in football? And he emphatically said, yes, I wouldn't be here if that wasn't the case, and Will Stein wouldn't be here if that wasn't the case. What's your thoughts on so far what Jay Batt's said and done in his first few days at Kentucky? By the way, he's also supposed to be with Mark Pope today, so we'll see what stories emerge from that, Cam.
19: Yeah, so Tuesday was his first official day on the job, and despite being on vacation, my colleague John Hale, I believe last week before he signed off, put out an article or sent in an article that went up Tuesday morning basically saying these are three or four of the major questions, the first couple things that Jay Batt is going to have to deal with in his new role, obviously not only as the athletics director at Kentucky, but also as the CEO of the Champions Blue LLC. So, you know, not only we're talking about potential Mark Pope hot seat NIL fund allocation to the football program, but also things like the entertainment districts that have been long rumored and discussed around Kroger Field and Memorial Coliseum. If you remember, those entertainment districts also originally had a plan in them for potentially a new men's basketball practice facility. So all the facility improvement stuff go along with the coaching stuff that Jay Batt is now tasked with and in charge of here in his role in Lexington. As far as his comments about the football program and Will Stein are concerned, I mean, obviously, what else is he going to say? Let's start with that, right? Like, sure. If he's going to say, no, we don't think we have the funds to compete, of course he's going to say that. But at the same time, I think there's some truth to that as well. Look, I mean, especially landing a coach like Will Stein, obviously that was, you know, a process that was put into motion, occurred while Mitch Barnhart was still the athletics director. But beyond just the family ties, the growing up a Kentucky fan thing that Will Stein has going for him, I don't think he's leaving that position at Oregon as one of the offensive coordinators of one of the most high-powered top offenses in the country, a guy who, to some extent, could really be a little bit choosy when it comes to what kind of power forward job he was going to elevate himself to when the time became right to be a head coach. I don't think he's just jumping into Kentucky willy-nilly, right? He clearly thinks that there's something here between betting on himself, as we talked about him discussing the SEC Media Days last week, the star power and just offensive creativity he has behind him, but also the NIL resources, the revenue sharing, all the potential marketing opportunities that come with being at Kentucky, playing in the SEC. Obviously, the proof will have to be in the pudding with that, and I think people, for the most part, are understanding that this 26 schedule for the Wildcats on the gridiron is going to be very difficult, and this is a team that was assembled largely in the transfer portal with a wave of new coaches coming in, obviously now a change at the GM position as well. But still, the proof will be in the pudding. Maybe you'd look out in the 27, 28, 29 seasons to see if Kentucky really does have the juice that it seems like Will Stein and Jay Batt both believe the program has to become more competitive in the SEC and return to those 9-10-win teams that we saw at some points during the Stoops era.
1: Yeah, no, I'm with you for sure. Like, to your point, like, what's he going to say? Like, no, we're poverty. I don't know. But the fact that, I mean, Jay Batt has worked in big athletic departments with big athletic, success, good football teams, all this, that, and the other. And, I don't think a guy like him who continues want to ascend up the ladder in terms of athletic directors and be respected and be somewhere for a long time and be one of those big voices in the room, he wouldn't have gone to a place that didn't, in his view, have a viable football future and be able to afford the things that the programs need to afford now. I mean, player salaries, coaches' salaries are crazy and all these other things. So, no, I would tend to agree with that. You mentioned at the top of the interview, Cam, the Pete Biondo, not Pete Biondo, was Pat Biondo. Is that right, Pat?
19: Yes.
1: Yeah, Pat Biondo. I mixed up the old GM and the new GM. But Pat Biondo, just seemingly out of nowhere, announces early this week that he is stepping down, from the GM position at Kentucky for Will Stein and the football program. Pete Nocta elevated to the interim, GM that was removed like hours later. he was no longer the interim GM, but the acting GM for the foreseeable future. It's been very quiet around Biondo's decision. And is there anything that you can add to it? Anything you've heard or seen? It just seemed very odd that right before the season begins, the new athletic director is finally there, that Biondo leaves as soon as Jay Batt shows up. I don't know if that those things are related, but it just piqued my interest.
19: Yeah, you referenced obviously a bit of a surprise decision, UK putting out the statement, Biondo putting out the statement as part of UK's announcement, referencing it as a personal decision and something that's been, pretty tightly under wraps. You haven't heard too many leaks or things about what it could be attributed to. So maybe in due course of time, we'll learn a little bit more about the decision. Maybe he'll comment on it. Maybe something will come out. There's nothing really I can add to that at the moment. Okay. But as far as the actual transition is concerned, I think this is a smart move for UK. Obviously removing the interim title in very quick order once Pete Nocta was promoted from assistant GM, interim GM, now full-time GM. But I think making sure it's somebody in-house, especially when you have a surprise decision like this so close to the start of the season. And obviously it's not like Pete Nocta is going to be a new face. We're going to have to be learning a whole lot of new stuff in this role simply because he was the assistant GM, right?
1: Right.
19: He's in the room for a lot of these meetings. He was a collaborator with Pat Biondo for a lot of the activities that led to Kentucky bringing in such a highly regarded transfer portal class, getting off to such a great start in the 2027 high school recruiting class. So anything, especially, again, when you have this kind of a shock surprise decision as we are, 37, 38 days out from the start of the college football season, when something like this happens, the more that you can maintain stability, continuity, cohesion, I think the better. And so I think the ability to not only promote from within, but immediately remove that interim label, obviously it shows some level of trust,
1: sure,
19: not just from Will Stein, but also from Jay Batt, right? I mean, this is the first major decision that happened under his watch. Obviously, only comes a couple days into his tenure. But there's a clear reason for Will Stein to have some familiarity and trust with Pete Nocta going all the way back to their days playing together at Louisville, what Nocta was able to do in his own recruiting and director-type role with the Cardinals. He put together some really good teams, some really good classes. So I don't think this is actually going to be too disruptive of a change, at least in the interim, simply because the guy who's running the show now is somebody who was in a lot of these meetings, who was already in the facility, was part of this new coaching wave, this new management wave that came into Kentucky during the offseason. Obviously, we'll have to see if he can continue what Pat Biondo started in terms of establishing a really strong foothold for Kentucky in the transfer portal, in the high school level during the Will Stein era. But I think just being able to come up with it from within, keep that cohesion, keep things as stable as they were as possible heading into Stein's first season is going to be a benefit to the Cats.
1: Yeah, I agree with you 1,000%. The fact that, Pete Nocta not only was already on the staff in that assistant role, but he's had you know, experience with this before he even got to Kentucky. You referenced his time at U of L and what he did there. So this isn't some guy that's got to learn on the fly. He knows the ropes. He understands the rules. He understands what his role is and what he needs to do. And that's a great point about Jay Batt, you know, his first major decision. I didn't even look at it that way. But, yeah, him being a part of that decision process, I'm assuming, with Will Stein, that, okay, let's make him the interim. Yeah, you know what? We trust this guy. He knows what he's doing. Let's go ahead and just make him the full-time general manager going forward. I think that it's not ideal to have that situation 38 days before kickoff, but when you're replacing him with somebody that you trust, I think that, you know, it's the best that they could hope for in this situation. Now, you've been the TBT point man for Lexington Herald Leader, Kentucky.com/sports. I'll admit, Cam, the TBT is just fun for me whenever Louisville loses to Kentucky. And then after that, I don't pay as much of attention as some Kentucky fans do. I'm not saying it's not a fun event. You know, I went to TBT a couple of weeks ago. I've been to Memorial Coliseum, took my son out there last year to watch it. But this kind of has a different feel to it because, you know, this team could win the whole thing. So how's this ride been for you, covering it, getting to know the older players again, Archie Goodwin, when having a BBN resurrection where he for years had been a maligned player. Now he's become a favorite son of Big Blue Nation. So your thoughts on the TBT and all that stuff, I just threw at you.
19: Well, let me start by saying that when I agreed to be the TBT point man for the Herald Leader earlier this summer, I certainly didn't think I'd still be covering it as we stretch into early August.
1: You're right.
19: With only the championship game left to decide on Sunday afternoon at Memorial Coliseum. And even the early stages of La Familia's run in this year's event, you know, through two games of that Louisville series, there was that little social media kerfuffle.
1: Yep.
19: With Aaron Harrison, given some of the players who had signed on to this year's team, Marcus Lee, Quade Green. And at that time, Archie Goodwin hadn't played. He obviously came out following the third game when he made his debut, gave an incredibly valid and understandable reason about wanting to spend some time with his family and his children in between his off seasons playing internationally. But all that to be said, it's amazing, you know, kind of given some of that, you know, and I think a lot of UK fans or people who even casually follow the TBT maybe felt that entering this year's event, you know, oh, there's not quite as much star power on this year's team, maybe Willie Cauley-Stein aside. Oh, you know, half the roster is made up of guys who never even played at Kentucky. But kind of watching that sentiment change over the last couple of weeks as Kentucky obviously won and advanced in the tournament and also came up against some, you know, relatively prominent alumni teams that maybe fans were able to sink their teeth into a little bit in terms of caring about the results.
1: Yeah.
19: Eliminating Louisville in round one, eliminating Syracuse, which is a very, you know, kind of well-organized TBT outfit in the second round,
1: yep.
19: Knocking off Kansas just last night. You know, I'm sure there are a couple fans of Memorial Coliseum who are maybe stunned to see Mario Chalmers still
1: right,
19: on the court
1: 40 years old.
19: Basketball.
1: Yeah.
19: You know, great for him. But so all that stuff is just kind of adding, you know, a little extra fun layer to it, even if there's maybe, again, not quite the star power of the Calipari era or even sometimes the Pope era guys who would be on the team, you know, and even beyond that, just some of the individual guys who are Kentucky alums who are playing in this have had some nice moments of providing something on the court now to bring a smile to Big Blue Nation that they maybe weren't able to do during their years as college players. Archie Goodwin's been pretty upfront discussing how his lone season with the Cats in 2012-2013, obviously from a team standpoint, didn't go the way that he wished with them missing the tournament, losing in the first round of the NIT. And now he's able to, obviously in a different context and one that matters less than an NCAA tournament run, but still put together some fun high-scoring games,
1: yeah.
19: You know, beat Louisville, beat Kansas. The same can kind of be said for Khalil Whitney, who obviously had a much briefer stay at Kentucky leaving mid-year.
1: Yeah.
19: But still, him being able to score the winning dunk over Syracuse's alums, talking about how that stands out to him as one of the best moments in his basketball career. And even for some of these non-UK guys as well. I mean, Chris Coffey, who's just an absolute bucket of energy, is from Louisville, played at Seneca High School, played just down the road at Georgetown College, was frankly the star player for Georgetown when they won the NAIA title back in 2019. I think he's won over a lot of people with just the lung-busting efforts and the one-handed rebounds.
1: Lung-busting, I like that.
19: Daryl Morcell, the dynamic guard who doesn't really have any Kentucky ties, but it's just been a lot of fun to watch. He's got a great personality about him, plays in a really entertaining way. So look, it's the summer. Obviously, college sports fans and Kentucky fans in particular with basketball are just starved for anything they can get. So this has been just a nice subplot to the summer, and obviously it's leading up to, as you referenced, the championship game. There's a lot of money at stake, $2 million yeah. to the winning team Sunday afternoon at Memorial Coliseum. I don't believe La Familia knows their opponent quite yet. That'll be decided.

0: later tonight, and it won't be an alumni team. It'll be the winner of the non-alumni bracket. There was a whole TBT format change that's a little bit convoluted to explain over radio, but all that to be said, some Kentucky alums and their friends will be playing for $2 million on Sunday afternoon. And some of these Crowder Memorial Coliseum have been really nice as well, especially the one last night against Kansas. You know, the joint wasn't quite full, but I would say there were like 70-75% of the seats full at Memorial Coliseum. And when they were getting into the games, they were loud. They were rowdy. They were chirping the heck out of Zeke Mayo after he kind of got switched on the Willie Cauley sign and unleashed an air ball. So, you know, it's all in good fun. And, hey, again, given some of the turmoil and some of the roster issues that plagued the start of this tournament, who would have thought that La Familia would be still here playing in early August for $2 million on the line?
1: Yeah, after that 20-point beatdown in Freedom Hall, it definitely seemed like things were on the ropes, and it was the end of La Familia as we know it. And then they even started slow in the return game in Memorial Coliseum, and people were like, all right, they're done, they're gassed, it's over. Archie started slow, and then it just they flipped a switch, and they haven't slowed down since. But one more point, and I'll let you go. I appreciate your time, Cam. It's been fun as always. The first game against Louisville where they beat them in Memorial Coliseum, you know, the Louisville fans around here were like, well, you're doing it without any, I mean, these aren't even Kentucky alumni. How could you call yourself an alumni team when Maynard Bell and Coffey and Morcell are your top players? And then it's like, okay, that's fine. Here's Archie Goodwin. He was the one that led the charge and put him out. Like, is it good enough for you all now? It was Archie Goodwin and Khalil Whitney and Willie Cauley Stein that put you out of the tournament, and they've been the ones leading Kentucky along the way. So that's been a fun conversation around here as well. Well, Cam, we're inching closer to football season. I'm sure there'll be content for y'all to put out there with that conversation between Jay Badd and Mark Pope that's happening today, or maybe it already happened. But a ton of stuff to get into here for you guys at the Lexington Herald Leader, Kentucky.com/sports. Well, enjoy the rest of your weekend. Good luck Sunday covering the TBT Championship, and hope you and the fans in attendance can celebrate a win over whomever it is they play.
0: Yeah, should be a good time. I've been joking with everybody in the Kentucky Media Corps that for the last couple of weeks, we've been on a pretty steady diet of Wednesday night home game, TBT at Memorial Coliseum, Thursday player interviews, even last week, the Mark Pope presser on Friday, then another TBT game at Memorial on Sunday. They should really just build like an auxiliary wing to that thing to let the media members sleep in or crash in since we're there so frequently. But been good stuff this summer, and yeah, we'll see what Sunday brings, and I'll talk to you guys next week.
1: All right, talk to you next week, buddy. Appreciate it, and have a great weekend. All right, there we go, Cam Drummond. He's often doing Cam Drummond things. Going to a coffee shop.
2: As soon as
1: Jack walks in, Cam, he hung up quick too. Jack
3: scared.
1: He must have felt your.
3: Scared.
1: He must have felt your presence because he was quick to run off the show. He's like, oh, have a good weekend. Talk to you later. And click. I mean, he just clicked that phone quick. Yeah, he heard you coming, big boy. He was terrified. You're going to bust his butt over something. I know you were. All right, let's do this. Let's take a break. On the other end, Pat Kelsey, once again, not afraid of the smoke, but will it engulf him the way it did last season? That and more here on the Roundtable. 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
1: You're listening to the Round Table with Round Daddy. 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
2: That's a quote from a great movie, Lean on Me, starring Morgan Freeman as an inner city principal to fix up an inner city school. It's a great movie. There was a time, Tanner, where like there were a lot of those movies made. Or they're kind of the same theme, like, you know, rundown school needs a, there's gang activity, there's criminal things going on in the school, and someone has to come in and fix things up. You had Lean on Me, you had Stand and Deliver, the principal, the substitute, Dangerous Minds. Like, there's a whole genre of these movies. Lean on Me, in my opinion, was the best of them all. Morgan Freeman, he's fantastic in it. Crazy, I mean, Joe Clark.
3: You can never doubt the GOAT, Morgan Freeman.
2: No, he played Crazy Joe Clark. He was phenomenal in it.
3: What's the movie he plays God in?
2: Oh, Bruce Almighty.
3: Yeah,
2: Bruce, again, perfect voice, perfect yes. Actor for the role. It's the Roundtable here on ESPN 680, 105.7. I want to say thanks to Joella's for bringing by some lunch today. I'm having a little chicken strip right now. It's delicious. 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

0: 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There's three Louisville area locations, St. Matthews, Middletown, Clarksville, and every Tuesday, kids eat free with purchase of a chicken plate, Sammy, or salad. So thank you very much to our friends at Joella's. All right, let's go ahead and read some text. I mean, we hadn't had the text line too much today when Andy and I were rolling, then we had Cam Drummond. So let me see here. The first one I get, Streamable promoting MAGA propaganda, good teachers don't fix schools, money does, LOL, just kidding. It's like, no, yeah, I'm not saying money, as if these were good teachers. They're the ones that fixed the schools, not money. They didn't have any money. They still got it done. Good afternoon, MAGA Street. Why do they have two MAGA texts right in a row? What is this? The terrorizer here, Fauci did nothing wrong. If you didn't get the facts, you are an idiot. Your MAGA darling Trump said he wanted you to get it too. What do you, I'm not a MAGA dude. I don't know why I get, is it because of what I'm wearing right now, Tanner? People see me wearing this and they kind of think I'm MAGA. I'm not.
1: You just need like,
0: I don't trust any of them.
1: You truly need pit vipers right now.
0: I do need pit vipers. I wish Jack Strebel could see me right now.
1: Oh, you'd love
0: it. We should take a picture during the next break and send it to him.
1: I got you.
0: And then maybe he'll dull it up a little bit. He'll make it look good. We'll send it to you, Jack Strebel.
1: And then, I just had a take. Oh, imagine if Fauci did the Chappelle thing. The
0: fifth.
1: One, two, three, four, five.
0: Fifth. I played the fifth. That's what he did. He wouldn't even answer what color his folder was, or the chair, or the carpet, or what kind of tie he had on. He wouldn't answer any of it. This is the most cowardly thing I've ever seen.
1: Tough look for Tony.
0: Trump
1: used to call him that pig. Tony's a good guy. Oh, yeah. Everyone else is big. Dr. Fauci. Tony.
0: Have you read Fauci's emails?
1: No.
0: Or no, his diary?
1: I have not.
0: He put his diary on a public public server, so everyone can read it. I was like, "What?" Like,
1: that's a little respectful, you know. Out of all the politicians, you know, they're always behind closed doors. He's like, here's probably really his diary.
0: No, it is his diary. I don't think he was smart enough to understand that putting it on open government server, that they would have access to that, and therefore it belongs to the American people. I don't think he figured that out. He didn't want anyone to read it. I don't think he was doing it out of the kindness of his heart. Like, I'll be an open book. I just don't think he was smart enough to figure that out. And so now his diary's public record because he put it on a government server. So, yeah. But he and Trump liked each other. He talked about it. Him and Trump were friends. Yeah. Is Joella's better than Chick-fil-A? I would say it is. I like Joella's very much. I like Chick-fil-A too, but I prefer the hot chicken. You all added Archie after Trez already played 3 games in 4 days. LOL. Who cares? He lost. He did his stupid table stand in Freedom Hall, and Archie Goodwin sent him home.
1: I not like questioning the TBT, but I just don't understand why they did a 3-game series to start it off, and then the playoffs is just 1 game.
0: I'll tell you why they did it. Because the TBT knows what really fuels viewership for them is when these rival alumni teams play each other. So they want to try to like match them up and drag that out as long as they can. Like, they wanted Louisville, Kentucky to go all 3 games because they knew those two fan bases are essentially the viewership for them.
1: Yeah.
0: Like, they're going to watch more than anybody. Louisville fans and Kentucky fans are going to watch those two TBT teams face off as many times as they can. That's why they did it. That's 100% why they did it. Let's see here. If Louisville would have had everyone, they would. Oh, here we go. I mean, they can't let it go, Tanner. Now they do the same thing. They didn't really lose the game. Trez was tired. We didn't have everybody ready. It's always excuses. They can't just lose. They've got to excuse everything. And they can't just ever lose, not even to Kentucky. Any games they lose, the refs cheated. So-and-so was hurt. We had diarrhea as a team. We had a distraction. I mean, it's always something. So you just lose games.
1: Which one
0: just
1: was
0: lose this, games?
1: Which one was the stomach flu?
0: That was the Kentucky football. That was Satterfield's first game against Mark Stoops, where Lynn Bowden ran for 350 yards.
1: And that was Blank that brought it up too.
0: No. What happened was Nick Roush had reported. This is the timeline. Nick Roush had gotten inside information that there was a stomach bug going through the Louisville locker room. And then every Louisville media head out there rushed to Twitter to tell everyone that Nick Roush is lying. That he's lying. And that they're really, no one's sick, everybody's fine. And then as soon as the game was over, those same people that had called Nick Roush a liar then rushed back to Twitter. They were sick. They were sick, actually. Actually, they were sick. It was, that's where the Blankenbaker had all the tum-tum takes and everything. Mm-hmm. Malik Cunningham was going to poop his britches, and that's why we lost. And that's exactly what happened. They all called Nick Roush a liar, but the minute that they lost, they did what Louisville fans and Louisville media do. They ran to make excuses, so they didn't really lose. They were sick. We had time, even though they lied out their teeth.
2: Yes, I think that last year's Louisville Kentucky game is a good example of a team who really had a stomach bug, the flu or whatever. A lot of guys,
3: some sort of virus.
0: The Diener at the end, some sort of virus. But that's what happened. They all did. No, he's lying.
1: Why didn't Fauci fix that one?
0: Yeah, yeah. But come on, Fauci. I mean, fix the
1: come on, Tone.
0: Yeah, come on. Help out Satterfield. TBT is a bum, poorly ran organization. Thank you. Let Signetti tell the Louisville fans about excuses. He didn't have any excuses. Signetti says no excuses. Nobody cares about the TBT, dude. Neither do I. I'm just reading the Louisville text that are making excuses for the TBT. I'm sorry. I'm glad Louisville lost. The TBT is dumb. Suck it, rummage. Louisville fan, moderate Dim Fauci apologist, by the way. He lied to protect us. I don't think he did. I think he lied to harm us. Is BJ's Heating and Cooling better than I'm not doing sponsor battles. We don't do sponsor battles around here. He didn't answer any questions because there's a kangaroo court. LOL. That's because they had his ass dead to rights. That's why he didn't answer any questions, and he didn't want to incriminate.
1: Kangaroo court.
0: He didn't want to incriminate himself. So he just said, "I'm not going to say anything," even though he has a pardon from Biden. The excuses from that fan bases are embarrassing. Michael Jordan didn't make any excuses about a stomach bug. Just saying.
1: Oh, it was a hangover, too.
0: Chump champions don't make excuses. Oh, no, not the Louisville Tum-Tums. Folks got to understand, picking on folks from the South End tends to backfire on them. They got to learn.
1: I got a new patch idea.
0: You got a patch idea? What's
1: if
0: the patch?
1: If it's not UPS,
0: Pfizer?
1: Because that's the one that I want because they got a lot of money.
0: Yeah.
1: Tums.
0: Tums.
1: Just Tums.
0: No, Tums. That's a good idea. Tums. Just in case it crops up again, they'll have or Pepto-Bismol, maybe.
1: Ooh.
0: I think that's a good one. It coats your stomach.
1: Mm-hmm.
0: I hate Pepto-Bismol.
1: Yeah, it tastes yuck.
0: It's disgusting. I like, when I have a stomach ache, I do everything I can to not have to drink Pepto-Bismol. I'd almost rather throw up than drink that. Yeah. I'm serious about that. I hate it's chalky. I hate the taste of that. Mm-hmm. It's disgusting.
1: Have you ever had the tablets?
0: No. Are those like the instant melt tablets?
1: Kind of. You have to chew them, but
0: it's
1: even
0: them?
1: More chalky.
0: You and Mark are watching.
1: Woo.
0: Power Slap. And looks like the lady, she's of Mexican descent. She won. That's kind of cool. She's got an Aztec headdress on. That's cool.
1: Guadalajara.
0: Oh, Guadalajara, Mexico. There we go. All right.
1: Probably the same fan of my soccer team, Chivas.
0: Vamos Chivas. You are now a newly minted Las Chivas fan.
1: I still need to figure out.
0: Justin Sofro tried to take you down over there.
1: I need help over my Premier League team because I liked one team in like high school because my guy Eto was on it. But now I figured out they suck now. Everton. They are not good.
0: I wouldn't know.
1: I know.
0: Is that the team? I think Mitch Hanigan was an Everton fan too.
1: I'm
0: pretty sure he was Everton. If memory serves. Oh yeah, you need to go to another team.
1: Mm-hmm.
0: Text Ince. He can help you out.
1: Yeah, but,
0: I'm serious about that. I'm not trying to knock you. He can help you if you want to adopt a soccer team.
1: Mm-hmm.
0: He's the guy to go to. He can help you out.
1: Yeah, it's. I did just found out that MLS in the Mexican league had a like all-star game.
0: Really?
1: But like all the stars pulled out. Like Messi wasn't even playing in it. Well, rightfully so. He just played in the World Cup.
0: So it was a what?
1: It was like an all-star game.
0: MLS all-star game.
1: But it was okay, MLS gotcha. Versus the Mexican League.
0: Oh, okay. Because you said Mexican All-Star, Mexican MLS All-Star, and I was like, Messi plays for Miami. But then, yeah. Okay, so I missed that part.
1: And, like,
0: that
1: a lot of fault. The guys that played on Team Mexico, they didn't even

0: play because they were like, dude, we just played in the World
1: Cup. Which makes sense. Yeah. Like, I mean,
0: they had to go up to Charlotte and play.
1: Yeah, like, Lindner's talked about that before, where like some of the players like in their soccer league were, you know, had stuff to do with, you know, the men's national team, and then they had to take breaks and stuff. Like, I get it. I mean, the World Cup is a grind. I mean, that was over a month. I mean, especially if you went far, like Mexico went far. Mm-hmm. You know, America went, I mean, far.
0: They
1: went
0: all,
1: to the knockout round.
0: All the hosts bowed out at the same round.
1: Okay.
0: Because they all got to the round of 16, and they all
1: lost.
0: But Mexico had the best game of the World Cup.
1: They did.
0: Them in England.
1: Texter, Pepto makes your bleep jet black.
0: Oh, my God. There's a Chivas fan?
1: Oh, yeah. Chivas. Woo! LFG Tanner. Let's go.
0: I can't say the typical their slogan because it's a swear, and I don't want the FCC on me.
1: Oh, they have a slogan. Can you text it to me?
0: Mm-hmm.
1: Yeah, text it to me. By the way, so we talked about this with Andy a little bit earlier.
0: Oh, hold on.
1: What?
0: Hold on.
1: What?
0: Hold on.
1: What?
0: Vinny LaCoca was on that team. He just texted me.
1: Oh, Vinny was on that team.
0: Okay. Tum-Tum game.
1: The Tum-Tum game. He was, yes.
0: Thank you, Vinny. This is great. All right. Our whole quarterback room was sick that game. A good amount of guys were for sure sick, but I don't think any that were sick was defense. At the end of the day, we just lost. Sick has nothing to do with Lynn running for 200-plus.
1: Thank you, Vinny. Thank you. There we go. And you know what? That's the difference between an athlete and a fan. Athletes like no excuses. He's like, the Tum-Tum issue didn't affect the defense. It had nothing to do with Lynn Bowden running willy-nilly up and down the field the entire game and us being unable to stop him. Where you had Blank, oh, he was sick. I want Vinny to call in and debate Blank when he gets back about that. Because Blank, like, him and Creighton will run out the excuses. And Vinny's like, no, I was on the team, bro. I'm going to tell you right now. Thank you, Vinny. Thank you, Vinny, for standing up to the good card fans. There are some out there. The people's athlete. Yes, the people's athlete and the Fight Night Fiesta guru. Real quick, before we take a break. So we talked about it earlier, Tanner. So Michigan is now on Louisville's non-con schedule. So here's
0: I'm just realizing we entered the segment like, all right, we're going to talk about the Michigan versus Louisville game.
1: We
0: went to Fauci. Soccer
1: and Power Slab
0: and Tum-Tum and Power Slab
1: and MLS.
0: and then there's Mark in the background and LeBron.
1: And LeBron. I mean, we've gone all over the place at this one single. Oh, this dude just got knocked out cold. Holy bleep. Oh, man. Oh.
0: Oh, I just found out.
1: You have to be
0: these
1: insane
0: guys,
1: or stupid. He's gushing blood from his lip. Holy moly.
0: They, like, only get paid, like, $5,000 plus.
1: It is not enough.
0: And
1: money.
0: I was telling Mark, I was like, I would never do this. Like, what? Well, why not? I was like, I like my brain.
1: Yeah, because every time you do it, you get a concussion. How about that? Like, yeah, every time you do it, you get a concussion. But here's Louisville's non-conference schedule, and it's very similar to their non-con schedule last season. Only these teams are going to be good, unlike Memphis, Cincinnati, and Indiana. So last year, Pat Kelsey had the big bombastic, we don't duck smoke around here, because they had Kentucky and Arkansas and Tennessee and Cincinnati and Memphis and IU. And, you know, a few of those teams were good. All the good teams that made the tournament and went pretty deep into the tournament, Kelsey got clowned by. All right, so this year's schedule, I think, is even better. Like, it's even tougher. So you've got Texas Tech, Texas, Michigan, Kentucky, and then to open up the Players Era tournament, they got to play. Or sorry, after they play Texas Tech, they'll either play Oregon or St. John's in that second round. So I mean, they've got a very difficult schedule. So what
0: with the rumor of Siva potentially getting offered a job.
1: Yeah.
0: That would make it even better. Oh, well, obviously St. John has to beat Oregon. And
1: Louisville would have to beat Texas Tech, or they both lose.
0: Mm-hmm.
1: The only way that they both do the same thing. They either both have to win or both have to lose, but everybody wants that St. John's game. I prefer they both lose and then play, but I think St. John's will beat Oregon for sure. So anyway, back to this. So, I mean, we're going to know early on, again, as we did last year with both Louisville and Kentucky. We kind of had a good feeling once December came to a close what these teams were going to be. Kentucky was in a much more dire situation than Louisville after the non-con wrapped up, even though they did salvage it with a win over Ripetino and St. John's in pretty emphatic fashion, especially that second half. So where it's like, okay, we might be able to build something here, and they never really did. They just kind of meandered through the SEC and ended up with a disappointing finish. But with Louisville, it was the same story with Pat Kelsey. Like, okay, you beat up on Memphis, great. Okay, you beat up on Cincinnati, great. You beat up on Indiana, great. But it came to the top-tier teams, he got embarrassed once again. And there aren't any – I mean, these teams, there's no Memphis here. There's no Cincinnati here. Like, these are all – unless you count Oregon, maybe. I don't think anyone expects much out of them. But you're talking about teams that are – be Texas Tech will be in the top 25. St. John's will be in the top 25. Texas will be in the top 25. Michigan will probably be in the top 10, top 15. Kentucky will be in the top 25. I mean, Pat Kelsey, I'll give him credit here. He doesn't duck smoke. He plays these teams. He's not scared to do it. But at the same time, you have to ask the question, will he once again, as he's done in the first two seasons of his tenure at Louisville, will he be engulfed by the smoke once again? And look, he's got something on his team that he hasn't had in the past, and that is a defensive stopper, an All-American candidate in Flory Badunga. I mean, Mykael Brown could have been an All-American candidate if he would have stayed healthy and played for the entire season, but he didn't do that. He said, I'm good, I'm done. I mean, he outside of Mykael Brown, I would say Badunga is the best player he's had at Louisville. Would you agree with that?
2: Oh, yes.
1: Okay, so he's got hit. Now, the rest of the guys are question marks. Mm-hmm. I mean, we got to see, but this is going to be another indication where both Louisville and Kentucky by the
0: besides,
1: end of...
0: Zugris, though.
1: Besides Zegers, by the end of December, we'll know a lot about both of these teams. If Louisville can go and win, I'd say, let's see here, out of these games, if they could win, let's say they beat Texas Tech, they're the 1-2. If they can go 3-2 coming out of that, or 4-1, that would be great. But if they go 2-3 or 1-4, then it's going to be Pat Kelsey's season is going to heat up sooner rather than later. Because so for him, it's one of those things where it's like, okay, I set this up. If I could navigate through this and look good coming out of the other side, this is going to get the fan base going. It's going to get them excited. It's going to get butts in the seats at the Yum. We're going to be in the top 10 possibly. If you go 3-2, yeah, you should probably be in the top 10, counting all the bum wins that you get for the non-power schools, or it'll be the same thing again. It'll be fans will be complaining. It's the same thing, same book, different chapter for Pat Kelsey in terms of he just can't beat teams with good coaches. He can't beat teams with name recognition. So, yeah, I mean, I credit Pat Kelsey for doing it. He's not backing away. He continues to try to prove himself among the game's best teams and best coaches. All right, let's take a break on the other end. Let's see. What do I have here? I mean, I've got so much stuff that we haven't even touched on yet, which is good. Some Jay's Bet stuff. We got Ted Cruz bending over backward for the SEC. Oh, let's do this. Let's do Minchie in the Iron Buckeye. Where are they in terms of college football's quarterback rankings for 2026? We'll find out next here on the Roundtable.
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1: Jeff Brohm doesn't make news, although I think the fact that he did say, you know, he expects a guy to catch 80 balls and 10 touchdowns is earth-shattering
0: right.
1: from that guy. But...

0: You can come to where Louisville has celebrated summer and enjoyed the good company of great friends since the early 1900s, the Seelbach Hilton. 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
8: Over the weekend, I had a dream that he resigned, and I woke up like it was a nightmare.
9: There's an alternate unit. 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
8: Yeah.
9: And in that dimension, Pope resigns.
8: Yeah.
9: I want to live in that dimension. 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It's a way to get a hold of the show. The best way to interact with me and Tantan and Moneymaker Mark as my guy now is stepping to the producer's chair. He's making his way. Moneymaker Mark is here. He's sitting down. He's putting on the headphones. Now, you've got two sets of headphones in, Mark. Can you hear that way? You've got your AirPods in and you have the headset on.
10: Yeah, I can hear.
9: So what are you listening to on your AirPods?
10: Just some country music.
9: Really? So you're a country music guy?
10: I've been getting into it, yeah.
9: That's right. You did tell me that, so because your friends are all country music fans. Now, who are they telling you to listen to?
10: More Luke Combs.
9: More Luke Combs. Okay, some Luke Combs. There we go. I got no problem with that. Luke Combs is fine. He's not like completely bro country. So there's a little bit of actual country with Luke Combs. I actually kind of like that Ella Langley song.
10: Yeah.
9: That's actually normally I wouldn't like it because it's country, but it's like she sounds like a throwback country artist, and that's what I like. It sounds like a throwback country. You hear Tanya Tucker maybe singing that, Mark, or maybe a Judd, one of the Wynonna Judd, or throw some old school names at you right now, Mark. Did you know any of those names, Tanya Tucker or Wynonna Judd?
10: Nope.
9: Okay, never mind. All right, there we go. Well, maybe look them up. And I like that Choosing Texas song.
10: Yeah, it's pretty good. It is a good song.
9: It's been like dominated the charts. So there, that is. Let's see here. What does this say? Okay, so here we go. Someone sent in an old review of the tank. So I guess this is an iTunes review. It says right here, "Awful show." They give it 1 star. "Awful show. Andy brags about how drunk he gets every night and then repeats himself and his topics 5 times during the show. The producer, Jack, sounds like a woman and laughs at everything. It's so annoying." That was from 4 years ago. I'm surprised they didn't take me down. Why did they call me like a fat slobber mouth or something? I feel disrespected. It's even a bigger disrespect than he gave Andy and Jack, but just not mentioning me. That's the most offensive thing. At least Andy got a little something. Jack got a little something. I got nothing. "Chucky is the best player to ever play for the Cards. You dope, do better." Okay, there we go. Texter, "Hey Strebel, Ella Langley is in my DMs all the time. Can't keep her off me." Mark's laughing at you. Yeah. Moneymaker Mark just laughed in your face. He said, "I don't believe that." Texter, "What did Nick Roush mean by this?" I don't know. Is that a real? That can't be a real tweet. That can't be a real tweet. BD, Rec, Dixie, Gene Snyder, "Do you know anything, Travis?" What? BD, Rec, Dixie, Gene Snyder. What are you talking about? I don't know what you're talking about, Travis. "I'm a UofL fan. Blankenbaker has his family on a nude beach in Europe right now. Leave us alone, James. Wait until Meats and Cheeses is home to attack us." That's right. You don't have many people to take up for you right now. You got Dieter will. Dieter battles me all the time. We do cross-show battling. Dieter and I have never, like, face-to-face did a radio smackdown. We only sniped each other from our respective shows. By the way, you know the first time I did radio with Drew Dieter? And I was nervous because he's the VP. He's the host of the Dieter show. It was the – you'll like this too, Bark. It was the

0: were Bobby Petrino had just been fired. The team was terrible. They only won two games. And Kentucky went in there and just lit them up, Mark. I mean, Kentucky won like 63-10 or something. I mean, Mickey Crum, the tight end, got kicked out of the game but refused to leave. He told the head coach, whammy, no, he wasn't to go. Anyway, before that game, there were hot rumors that Jeff Braum was going to leave Purdue and then go to Louisville. This was the first time around. And so we were on top of the caboose. I was co-hosting with Mark Ennis the pregame show. It was great. I had Ince bringing me beers. There was Jimmy John's. There's a fan. There's Canes, I believe. It was a great scene. But so Diener came up on the caboose, and I did the show with Diener. I was a little nervous about it too, but he's delivering Braum news. That was the story. There you go. No reaction to that. Have you met Drew yet?
1: I don't think so, no.
0: You haven't been Diener yet?
1: Nope.
0: Okay, how much longer are you here? Do you have to go back to school, or are you going to be here for the duration?
1: I'll probably be here until, late August. Late August,
0: okay.
1: September.
0: We got to make that happen then. We've got to make that happen at some point. We got to introduce you to Drew. That needs to happen. All right, I teased this before the break, okay? Let's see here. Diener just sent us... not a bad little song, a record number of weeks at number one. I know, Diener. I know how big of a song it is. And I like it. I like it. I do. I like that song. It's a good song. And it's breaking all kinds of records. And that doesn't mean, Drew, that I'm going to start following Morgan Wallen and all the rest of them. I stop with Ellen Langley. I'll give you a little Luke Combs. I do like some of his music. But I'm not going any further than that. I'm not going any further than that. So Sports Illustrated put out their annual QB rankings, where they rank all 68 power football quarterbacks. Okay, and to no surprise, and I know the reasoning behind this. I think I do anyway. They've got Lincoln Kienholz and Kenny Minchie right next to each other in the rankings. So even though Kenny Minchie's ranked 40, Lincoln Kienholz is ranked 41st, it's not enough for me to be mean and ugly Strebel because there's not enough distance between them. Now, if Lincoln Kienholz was 41 and Kenny Minchie was like 28, then I would have taken some jabs. But they're right there next to each other, and I have a theory as to why, but I'm going to read their breakdown over both quarterbacks, and I'll tell you why I think they have them where they have them, like squarely almost in the middle of the pack here. Okay, Kienholz is an unknown commodity at the college level, having toiled behind Kyle McCord, Will Howard, and Julian Sayin the past three seasons at Ohio State. I mean, those quarterbacks, I mean, they're, yeah, he ain't starting over any of those guys. But the fact that Jeff Braum, who's worked with his fair share of NFL caliber quarterbacks in his career, wanted to bring a redshirt junior with 36 career passes to Louisville is an endorsement. One intriguing aspect, Kienholz brings far more as a runner than the likes of David Blau, Aiden O'Connell, and Tyler Shuck. Those three represent the archetype that Braum has had success with, meaning he'll have to adjust to develop more of a dual threat. Okay, so that's on Kienholz. Now let's read Minchie, and then we'll come back. There's a handful of quarterbacks in this region of the list that have been waiting their turn at top-notch programs before finally opting for a change of scenery in 2026. Minchie is a prime example for one of those guys, having finally gotten his chance to compete for the top job at Notre Dame before losing out to a younger CJ Carr. By all accounts, that competition was fairly close, which could be the reason why Minchie was so sought after in the portal. Pairing him with new Wildcat coach and former Oregon QB whisperer. Notice they called Stein the QB whisperer, not Braum. I love that. Stein's the QB whisperer, not Braum. Braum was not called the QB whisperer. Will Stein was. Will Stein will be fascinating as Kentucky seeks its best play behind center since the Will Levis era. So, neither quarterback has a ton of expertise. Neither quarterback has a ton of completions under their belt, but they still find themselves, again, kind of in the middle, you know, back end of the middle, but they're not in the 60s or the 50s. They're almost into the 30s. And if you can read between the lines here, they're giving both guys kind of the same treatment because of their coaches. It's that's what it is. It's because it's Jeff Brohm and it's because it's Will Stein, even though nobody knows about either one of these quarterbacks as far as play is concerned. Nobody knows what they can and can't do. We haven't seen enough film on them. They're like, okay, we'll give Jeff Brohm the benefit of the doubt. We'll give Will Stein the benefit of the doubt. Now, obviously, Will Stein's QB room compared to Jeff Brohm's QB room isn't much of a discussion with who he coached at Oregon compared to David Blau, Aiden O'Connell, and Tyler Shuck. I mean, we're talking about, you know, NFL top, you know, top picks starters here, not just like relief starters, like starters, like they're in the starting position in the driver's spot for that as well. So it's a very different scenario there. But I mean, they're giving them both the same treatment because we don't know anything about them. And these two will be compared to each other so much in terms of their play than in quarterbacks past, because fair, not foul, fair, Brohm has gotten the nod over the QB position when it comes to Stoops, because Stoops had a disastrous run with the quarterback room for the most part at Kentucky. There were a few shining moments. Will Levis was a shining moment. Lynn Bowden, even though he wasn't really a quarterback, was a shining moment just because they were able to win with a guy that couldn't throw the football. But other than those two, maybe a little Devin Leary, the way he just beat Louisville, that's really the only thing he did while he was on campus for Kentucky. You know, thought people like Terry Wilson, but like Terry Wilson's wins are accounted for by the offensive line and the running backs and the defense. There wasn't much to do with Terry Wilson, although he did have a good game against Florida at Florida to get that win in Gainesville. So I'll give Terry Wilson that. But you know, here recently, the conversation about quarterbacks between Louisville and Kentucky have been non-existent because Brohm is better. He's just a better quarterback coach than Mark Stoops. There's no ifs, ands, or buts about it. But now things have gotten interesting to where the quarterbacks will be measured and compared with each other because of the reputations of Will Stein and Jeff Brohm. So this is a new wrinkle in the rivalry. Because I wasn't going to talk crap about quarterbacks when it came to Louisville and Kentucky. I wasn't going to do that. They've had better quarterbacks than Kentucky almost historically. I mean, Kentucky, yeah, you had Tim Couch, you had Andre Woodson, you had Jared Lorenzen, Will Levis. I mean, when you talk about, like, star quarterbacks, those are pretty much it, where Louisville's had, I mean, just a litany of really good quarterbacks. And so now the conversation gets more interesting, gets better, where fans can snipe back and forth with each other, because they're both starting in the same spot. Let's see how they end their seasons in terms of yardage, touchdowns, completions. You know, with Lincoln Kienholz, I don't think, I mean, obviously he's the solidified starter. There's nothing that's going to change that. He will start against Ole Miss. There will be no offseason quarterback battle. But where Kenny Minchie, I think, is like 100% safe in his spot going forward for the entire season, unless he gets hurt. You know, there are fans out there that don't think much of Lincoln Kienholz and rather have a backup play, because he did the thing at the spring game where the backup came in and he threw some eye-popping down the field vertical passes. We're like, whoa, what's that? So not that there's pressure on Lincoln Kienholz, but if he goes out there and he kind of limps out to a start where they're 1-2 after their first three games and he's not been very good, and it doesn't seem like his style, being that dual threat quarterback, is going to work with Jeff Brohm's system. Jeff Brohm's got somebody else on his bench that he thinks can play, and then he will be playing. Will Stein doesn't have that luxury. Will Stein is going to have to be ride or die with Kenny Minchie, because he didn't have anybody else sitting behind them. So both quarterbacks watching this season go forward will be interesting. And then with Kentucky fans, if Minchie comes out with a better statistical year than Lincoln Kienholz, it could be a little fodder between the fan bases as far as like, hey, your guy's supposed to be the quarterback whisperer. Well, our guy was better, and our guy's the real quarterback whisperer, where he could not have said that in the past. So there's a lot there, Mark. There's a lot there, Mark, to dive into. You like that football conversation? You got to push the button.
1: Yeah, that was good.
0: I know you're an NBA bat. Did you watch football? Do you watch college football?
1: A little bit here and there.
0: A little bit here and there, but you're not like dialed in the way we are around here.
1: Yeah, I'm not as dialed in yet.
0: You need to be.
1: Yeah, I do.
0: College football's a lot of fun. There's more pageantry. It's you know, the regional flavors and flares of the different teams and the conferences. I think you'd really like it very, very much. I think you should come on over to the college football. I'm not telling you to quit LeBron or quit the NBA. You can have more than one love. You can love many things in this instance. Like, I love college football and college basketball. See?
1: Well, I've been loving MLB recently.
0: So you're getting into some baseball.
1: Even the Phillies, you know. They lost to the Marlins, what was it, Wednesday night or Tuesday night, and they blew a lead, and like the Marlins had an 8-game losing streak, and of course they blew it against us.
0: Yeah, well, there you go. Well, I see you're watching the White Sox game right now. Texter said Minshew will have more passing yards because Louisville has better running backs at RB1, RB2, and possibly RB3 with a top 10 Missouri freshman running back. And that could be the case. I mean, we'll see. I mean, Jeff Brohm is not afraid to run the football, even though he likes to pass and he's a quarterback and he likes coaching quarterbacks. He is not afraid to run the football. If his running backs are the way to get victories, he's going to run them. But you have to also look at the season as a whole. Okay, you say you'd run the football and all that, but you know, you have to have a passing game. If they're one-dimensional, then teams can scheme against them. And even though as great as Isaac Brown and Kewan Brown are, like, if you're able to load the box and scheme against the running attack, that can happen. I mean, Keenholz has got to get them something. They can't just rely on the run the entire season. As a 40-plus year season ticket holder of Louisville, going since I was 5, the first year Schnellenberger was there, I can offer Mark an invite to my tailgate this fall at a UofL game of his choice. How about that? You got a listener that wants you to come and cheer on the Cards with him, Mark.
1: Hey, that would be fun, yeah.
0: I think Mark would take that. I want to see Mark in a tailgate. Have you ever done a keg stand?
1: Nope, never.
0: Ever shot, do a fireball shot?
1: Maybe.
0: Okay, maybe. Wink. He's winked at me. He's winking at me. You like pulled pork and all that stuff?
1: Yeah, yeah.
0: You like college women?
1: Yeah.
0: Maybe a cheerleader walking around?
1: Yeah.
0: That's something you could go for? Then you need to go tailgating. Come on. Have you ever been tailgating?
1: Nope.
0: Well, here we go. We do a station tailgate. You go to that guy's tailgate. An invite to me as well. Wow. See, we need to do this, Mark. I'm gonna give this guy my email address.
1: Yeah, we can go get lit.
0: just me and you, Mark. No one else is invited, just the two of us. How about that? Okay, I'm giving this guy my email address, okay? Not my station email address because it's too long to type out. So, all right, I just gave you my Google email account, sir. We hook up. We'll figure something out. I like that idea. UK's QB should have way more yards than Lincoln this year. Again, that seems to be – but yards don't always equate success. And how you play doesn't always – I don't know. There's a lot that goes into it. Winning football. Cats have the better QB and better QB coach. Are you guys interested in college fantasy football? And if so, do you have any tips? And I was wondering if y'all could come and do a show at Shepherdsville because we have Cluckers and y'all can load up at Cluckers. What do you think? Okay, that sounds good. I'm going to send you my email address too, sir. So I can hook you up with Phil Baker. We'd love to. Of course I'd like to do a show at Clucker. Are you kidding me? All right, @gmail.com. There you go. Look at us networking. Mark, we're networking on a Thursday.
1: Yeah, Network Thursday.
0: Let's go. Yeah. Instead of Weird Wednesday, we have Network Thursday. I can't wait to see a small Lake Forest mom easily holding Mark up for a keg stand.
1: My God.
0: That's right. You're just some Lake Forest mom having one of your legs holding you upside down. Chug, chug. I have the other leg. I'll hold you up. I'll make sure you don't fall, okay? I will make sure that you are safe. That you're safe. All right. All right, let's take a break. Let's do a little break here on the other end. Got to make sure to catch up on our breaks here, Mark, because I think we missed one earlier, so I don't want to make sure I don't make that same mistake as we go through. Let's do this. Let's do Mark Story had a article, How Realistic Is It That UK Beats Alabama in Week 1? I think that's a really, really interesting article that he put out there, ranking every SEC Week 1 matchup. And I've got to get to these evil goat robots at some point. I'll probably save that for the end of the show, but there definitely is something going on here. It's the Roundtable here at ESPN 680-1057.
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3: 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Coming to the 40. Down the sideline to the 30. To the 20. 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Touchdown! Louisville, unbelievable!
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0: 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UPS Jobs text line. So they did a ranking system, Mark, on Saturdays down south with the first week of SEC football. So they rank every single game. Okay, so last place is easy. Everyone facing FCS schools. So Mizzou will take on Arkansas, Pine Bluff, Kentucky versus Youngstown State, Georgia versus Tennessee State, Tennessee versus Furman, Arkansas versus North Alabama, and Vanderbilt versus Austin Peay. It says those six games are tossed aside. All those SEC programs should try to should roll to easy wins. Fortunately, that still leaves us with 10 matchups that should be slightly more competitive. So obviously the curiosity here is, where does Louisville Ole Miss fall? Number 10 is Mississippi State versus Louisiana Monroe, because they are not an FCS school. 9, same thing, Texas versus Texas State. 8, South Carolina versus Kent State. 7, A&M versus Missouri State. 6, Alabama versus East Carolina. I mean, these aren't getting too much better. 5, Oklahoma versus UTEP. 4, Florida versus FAU. 3, you finally get a game with a little bit of teeth to it. Auburn versus Baylor, even though both of those teams have been kind of down here recently. Number 2, Ole Miss versus Louisville, only be topped by number 1, LSU versus Clemson, which if they would have flip-flopped those and put Ole Miss versus Louisville, I would have had no problem with that. I think both LSU and Clemson will both be top 25 teams. LSU likely top 10. Clemson will be back in top 25. You can say the same thing about Ole Miss versus Louisville. Honestly, I think these are like 1A, 1B, because Ole Miss will be in the top 10. Louisville will be in the top 25 around 21, 22, something like that. Okay, so here's what they say about Ole Miss versus Louisville. Much like the next game we'll discuss, which you've probably already seen, this matchup in Nashville is between two teams with playoff aspirations this fall. Okay, so I mean, they're putting it out there that you know, Louisville's been talking that junk about getting to the playoffs. Okay, you want to talk that junk, then we're going to qualify it with that. Okay, you have playoff aspirations, then we're going to say that you have playoff aspirations. I got no problem with that. I don't think Louisville fans have a problem with that either. How realistic are those aspirations? Well, this game will go a long way towards showing us. Pete Golding was the star of SEC Media Day, saying all the right things and showing off his winning personality. Now, though, it's time to win more football games. Ole Miss brings back Trinidad Chambliss and Kawan Lacey to lead the offense. Louisville has new faces nearly everywhere. This game, the Rebels need if they want to make it back to the playoffs. So this is a massively important game for both teams in regards to their playoffs. And we've talked about that, you know, at length with Louisville around here, how important the first, you know, 2 out of 3 games they have this season in terms of their playoff aspirations. If they stub their toe with one, or heavens forbid, both of those games, then that's going to be a long shot for them to make that playoff. Now, also, you know, talk about long shots, or maybe not so much. Mark Story put out a story today, this morning at 5 a.m. Of course, he scheduled that. How realistic are those Kentucky football over Alabama upset predictions? Now, I am not totally on this train, but Justin Jeffries is, and he's not alone. There's some other Kentucky fans that Nick Roush is one of them, I believe, more so than my guy Adam Luckett. But I think Luckett may be in here as well. But Mark Story kind of does, you know, a good job. Edges for UK versus Alabama, okay? Here he goes. In each of DeBoer's first 2 seasons in Alabama, the Crimson Tide has suffered an early season road loss. Vanderbilt defeated Alabama 40-35 in Nashville in 2024 in DeBoer's first SEC road game as Tide's head man. Last season, famously, Bama turned in a clunker on the road in its season opener, a 31-17 loss in Tallahassee to a Florida State team that went on to finish the season 5-7. Okay. They then talk about the questions around Alabama's quarterbacks. Keelon Russell, who's a redshirt freshman, or junior Austin Mack, are going to battle to replace Ty Simpson. It says, last season, Kentucky backers saw the advantage that can be gained when the defense goes against a quarterback making his first start in an SEC away game. In UK's 2025 season opener versus Ole Miss, UK safety Ty Bryant intercepted numerous

0: Mississippi quarterback Austin Simmons twice in the first quarter, and he was then benched, and then Trinidad Chambliss became the star that he is today. Whoever the Alabama starting quarterback is, he'll be leading what is largely a new offensive unit at Kroger Field. According to the Phil Steele 2026 College Football Preview, Bama has three returning offensive starters. Now, you would think, like, oh, in today's transfer portal era, that's not a big deal, but Alabama has been a school that one would think that retention would have been easier for them because they are Alabama and they would have the NIL, but that's not the case. Retention has been an issue for Alabama. We know in the playoff era, in order to, or just in this NIL era in college football transfer and college basketball, the transfer portal, I mean, we saw how important retention is in the NCAA tournament. We also know how important retention is in terms of getting your team ready for a college football playoff run. He talks a little bit about the past and how mummy and all that stuff. But what are some of the obstacles for Kentucky versus Alabama? Okay, the head-to-head track record is abysmal. Okay, here it is. They've met each other 42 times. UK has won exactly two of those, 6-0. They won 6-0 in 1922, and the other one they had one tie, 7-7 in 1939 in Birmingham, and they lost the other 39 times until Tim Couch stepped up and won the game. Okay, also. Alabama, DeBoer's gone 7-4 in true away contest, 6-3 in road games. So that's pretty good. Kentucky's 11-6 versus SEC conference foes at Kroger Field. The past four seasons, though, the Cats are 3-13 in league games in Lexington. Let me repeat that: 3-13 against the SEC in home games. And that right there, ladies and gentlemen, is one of the main reasons why Mark Stoops is no longer the head coach at Kentucky. That you can't do that. You absolutely cannot be that bad at protecting the home field advantage. As the Big Blue Nation painfully observed last season, after Mississippi facing a new quarterback making his first road start does not guarantee anything. After UK parlay Bryant's two early interceptions of Simmons, then that led to Trinidad Chambliss coming in and Ole Miss rallying to win 30-23. He says that the defensive starting returners are pretty good. Kalen DeBoer is the reason why this is even a question. The way he's handled the job at Alabama, losing some early games against, you know, supposedly inferior opponents, not having the retention that one would think you could have at a place like Alabama. These are what's throwing the question mark out there. Like, can Kentucky do it? Now, again, if I'm picking the season, which we'll give you our crappy picks here in a few weeks, I wouldn't pick Kentucky to win this game. I would say it would be interesting. Beating Alabama now is different than beating Alabama, you know, 5 years ago, but it's still a win over the prestige program in the SEC. So we can see what happens. I'm not counting on it. I'm not expecting it, but there are thoughts out there around the country that this game could be closer than expected or could even be a win for the Wildcats. So there you go. Is everything ready to go this for after the show? Tanner, you good?
1: Yep, we're good.
0: Good to go. All right. That's what I like to hear, Tantan. I like to hear that. Mark was just telling me how he's now into baseball. So there we go.
1: Yeah. I know he's a Phillies fan. That's all I know.
0: That's about
1: it. He tried to trash talk me for being a Red Sox fan, and I was like, I've witnessed my team win enough championships.
0: Multiple World Series while you're alive. By the way, Noble Funk, 7 p.m. tonight is the Kentucky Friends of V trivia night, okay? So here's the question. So if you're able to listen to the show right now, you can get a free correct answer, okay? So here's the question. Who were the original characters for Mario Kart on the Super Nintendo Entertainment System? So Tanner, I want to see how many you can get. So the original Mario Kart on SNES, who were the original characters? Go.
1: Wait, what's the number? How many were there?
0: How many are there? Yeah. There are 1, 2, 3, 4, 5, 6, 7, 8.
1: All right.
0: There are 8 characters you could choose. See if Mario. You can rattle. Okay, bingo. One.
1: Luigi.
0: Two.
1: Peach.
0: Three.
1: Donkey Kong.
0: Four.
1: Bowser.
0: Five.
1: Ooh. Oh, Wario?
0: Nope. He was not really? In the original.
1: All right, then that cancels out Waluigi. Ooh. I got five or four?
0: You've got five. Okay. You're missing one. One's a little more obscure than the other, but you're missing a big character in the Mario pantheon. One of the most popular characters.
1: Oh, Yoshi.
0: Yoshi, there you go. The other one's tough.
1: Is it a girl?
0: Nope.
1: Okay, because I forgot the other one's name besides Peach. Yoshi, Mario, Luigi, Bowser, Donkey Kong, Peach. Not Koopa Troopa. That's my guy, though, right now.
0: That's it.
1: It is Koopa Troopa?
0: Koopa Troopa.
1: Oh, hell yeah.
0: Koopa, you got all seven.
1: Oh, perfect.
0: Man, way to go.
1: I didn't think he was going
0: to
1: be.
0: Way to go, Tantan.
1: That's my go-to now.
0: That's your go-to now when you're playing?
1: Whenever I play.
0: Man, I love Mario Kart.
1: I always, like, because no one ever takes him, but I'm like, I got dibs on Koopa Troopa, and they're like, all right. Go ahead.
0: Go ahead. Like, we don't want him.
1: I love Koopa Troopa.
0: No, that doesn't. So these are the seven. Let me repeat them again so you get that free answer. Mario, Luigi, Yoshi, Peach, Toad, Bowser, Koopa Troopa, and Donkey Kong. There we go.
1: Hell yeah.
0: Congrats to you, Tanner.
1: I win.
0: You win. You're you're the big winner. You get respect from me in the text line.
1: Hell yeah.
0: That's your prize. That's the prize. Now, has Jack Strebel, has he responded to the picture? I did see.
1: I almost guessed Sofro was texting in Donkey Kong Jr. I almost guessed that.
0: No, he was not on the original. No, no.
1: I have not, but I will say, or I haven't gotten a response from Jack Strebel yet.
0: Okay.
1: I sent it to his DMs and on the tweet that he had. But I will say this. I have a like from the response to Jack Strebel.
0: Who liked it?
1: Was Max Godby. I haven't seen his name pop up.
0: And so Max Godby liked that picture.
1: The one that comes out of the one post that comes out of his liking of my tweet hiatus.
0: That's
1: great. Is the photo of you in that outfit. Just perfect.
0: That's fantastic. Oh, that's all. It makes me happy that Max Godby is paying attention. What?
1: There it is. Jack Strebel just sent it.
0: Oh, I see it to the top of the text line. All right, here, Tanner. Whoa, I like that. I like that barbed wire tattoo. And I got jorts on.
1: The best part is
0: those are some short jorts.
1: In the photo that I sent him, it's the photo of Diener with on Fox News with Scotty Scheffler.
0: This is a great picture. KS breaking news, KS Bar and Grill shuts down while owner buys $1 million home. he didn't miss much, does he?
1: No,
0: He doesn't miss much. It's a great picture. See, if I had muscles like this, I'd wear those shorts like that. I'd wear some cut-off jorts if I had legs and muscles like that. Because he's going to say something to me. He's going to call me a sissy for wearing those shorts if I looked like that.
1: I still can't. Was it Jack Strebel or was it Swaggy that did the one where it's like you're on the mic and you look like a Hardy brother? That one was perfect,
0: That was good, too. Yeah, 7 out of 7. Tanner can smoke with me anytime. Respect.
1: Is that Paul?
0: I think that's Paul.
1: Hell yeah.
0: Yeah, I like that.
1: Hit me up.
0: Toadstool. No, Toad did make it. Yeah. If you beat Alabama this year, I'll come to the studio and eat cat food myself. Okay. All right, Texter 0041. We'll remember that. We'll remember that. Is Donkey Kong Jr. in the original game? Donkey Kong didn't show up until Mario Kart 64.
1: Is it not Donkey Kong Jr.? I thought it was Diddy Kong. A little tough to now say
0: that. It's tough to say Diddy Kong now. By the way, you're like this a lot. Are you ready for this? So today, I get a text from my wife, and she's like, I'm with a patient right now who's a conspiracy theorist.
1: Uh-oh.
0: And they wanted to ask you, what do you think was going on with all the Diddy stuff? So I texted my wife, what I thought about everything. She texted me back like 5 minutes later, you have a new listener. I told her to listen to you on Wednesdays. That's where you talk about the weird stuff. So I was like, that's
1: 4:30, baby.
0: Yeah, 4:30 on Wednesday. Let's see here. I'm getting, why is Viper texting me? Oh, okay. Okay. So, all right. Thank you very much. All right. Make sure. Justin, you can get mad at me all you want. I'm sorry. That's what Nick sent me. That's what Nick sent me. You yell at me all you want, Justin. It's not my fault. I'm just going by what Nick Valvano sent me. He's like, you're wrong, Rig, with all caps. It's not regular Donkey Kong. He's wearing a leotard. So, bro, text Nick. I just was doing Nick a solid by announcing trivia tonight at Noble Funk at 7 p.m. He's the one that sent me the list. Text him, Sofro. I'm just reading what I was given. That's all I'm doing. I don't know. I don't remember it at all. So you go text Nick. Go text Nick. Leave me alone. Text her. To be honest, if they don't do it this year, then when will they ever? Alabama is still good, but they are way down compared to past years. If not this year, then it may be another 30 years before they can beat Bama. I wouldn't say that. Come on now. I mean, we'll see how long Kalen DeBoer hangs around. I don't know if they'll fire him after this season, after that giant contract extension they gave him, but there's that. Nick is wrong. Look it up. You trust that bum. I'm just telling you what he sent me, man. I'm not going to go and vet the – oh, wow. Who texted that? Oh, boy. I can't read that on air. But listen, I can't go and vet Nick's answers while I'm reading it live on air. Again, go fight with Nick. Go fight with Nick. Texter, Nick was wrong. Who could have seen that coming? Sorry. There we go. All right, let's take our final break. On the other end, we're up at the show with these new scary robots. It's the Roundtable, ESPN 680 1057.
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2: 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The defender, Kevin Lambert, 2 goals in his debut on the back line.
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2: 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We'll have Jonathan Lindner on tomorrow. 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Sunday morning hangover at 10 a.m., followed by Reds versus Pirates at 1:10 p.m. They'll wrap up the day with 6:30 p.m. Dodgers versus Red Sox. So there we go. So Sofro has sent the explanation here. And it does say here, cast, Super Mario Kart features 8 playable characters from the Mario series: Mario, Luigi, Princess Peach, Yoshi, Bowser, Donkey Kong Jr., Koopa Troopa, and Toad. So, okay. So there we go. So,
3: come on, Nick.
2: So what do I do? What do I do? What do I tell the listeners? I mean,
3: did he get that list from Noble Funk? Right? Correct? I'm saying.
2: I don't know where he got it. I don't know who made the questions, but that's what Nick sent me.
3: Because if Nick got it from Noble Funk, then whatever I said should be good. Because
2: it definitely says Donkey Kong.
3: But
2: it does not say Donkey Kong Jr.
3: How funny would that be is they ask that question, and everyone that's listening in that goes there puts the answers that I said, and then the Noble Funk trivia host is like, sorry, guys.
2: I have Donkey Kong. I have Donkey Kong Jr.
3: Everyone is gone. Like, everyone's wrong, and everyone just starts pelting Nick with, like, food.
2: Pizza everywhere.
3: Yeah.
2: Pizza and beer.
3: Here's your Mambo Italiano.
2: Yeah, Mambo Italiano. Bam! Boom! Oh! Boom! Oh! While you were, let's see here. While you were back there doing what you need to do, let's see here. The text line has invited Mark and I to go to a U Louisville football tailgate with him. And he's like, you know, I've been a ticket holder since I was 5 years old. I want you and Mark to come out to a tailgate and enjoy a Saturday. And I think that sounds fantastic.
3: Hell yeah.
2: Yeah.
3: Wait, a Louisville game or Louisville?
2: Yeah, Louisville.
3: Oh.
2: Louisville game. It's a Louisville fan.
3: Ooh, what game? What game would you want to go? Would you want to go, like, Villanova and, like, really hit the bottle?
2: No, I'm going to go to Villanova. I mean, if I'm
3: apparently their quarterback's having a tough time getting a waiver, I guess, to play this year.
2: I mean.
3: Oh, no.
2: Yeah, who cares? Someone win a game by 4 touchdowns. I mean, their home schedule is not great.
3: Yeah.
2: I mean, SMU would be a good one.
3: Uh-huh.
2: That's the third game of the season. It's going to be a big, big game. I would say right now that's a leader in the clubhouse because you have Wake Forest. I don't care. Florida State, they should stink. Stanford, no. Pitt, no. I mean, really the only game on here worth a damn to go to at Louisville is the third game. So I'm going to say SMU.
3: All right.
2: Because the rest of these home games are against bad teams. These are bad teams, Tanner. Wake Forest, Florida State, Stanford, and Pitt. Yeah, I'll go to SMU. So to answer the Texas question, Mark and I would request a trip. Can I do it that week? Yeah, because that's week 3. Because I'm going to Lexington and watch Kentucky, Alabama week 2. I'm going to that.
3: And
2: that is happening.
3: And then after that, isn't that week 3 for you guys would be South Alabama?
2: Yes.
3: All right. So, yeah, you're probably.
2: I think week 3, I think you're right because they play Youngstown State, then Alabama, then I think South Alabama. Let me look at that just to make sure so I'm not lying.
3: South Alabama, probably calling Lacy's.
2: Like Nick was with the Mario Kart. Again, like you mentioned, that might not be his fault.
3: Yeah.
2: That might be the people at Noble Funk that sent him that, and they're wrong.
3: I think it's them.
2: Okay, so let's not blame. We were too quick to blame Nick.
3: Well, it's always fun to do that, though.
2: Let's see here. No, week three is at A&M. week four in South Alabama. Yeah. Yeah, that's 3:30 p.m.
3: She's got two gauntlets right
2: yeah,
3: now.
2: Yeah, see, Louisville plays SMU at the same time, 3:30 p.m. I have a feeling that that game at A&M is one of those that I could record and watch later. One of those deals.
3: The notifications.
2: Well, especially if they somehow beat Alabama week two, going to the Texas A&M game, they'll be 2-0. Maybe they make it interesting for a quarter or a half. Maybe maybe. Yeah. I'm trying to think. And plus, I mean, Bateman's got Elko's number. He knows what Elko's going to be calling.
3: Oh, that is a good point. I forgot about that.
2: Ace up the sleeve. Little ace up the sleeve. Maybe Bateman goes in there and wrecks shop.
3: What happens if Stein has a blanking on his name? Beamer moment. Where he goes up big time and he's like,
2: they're up 28-7 and he's walking into the tunnel and he's flipping off the yell leaders. He's just flipping off the take that, stick that in your megaphone, you creep.
3: And then
2: he comes out and he loses 30-28. Just like Shane Beamer. I'm so happy that that's who it happened to. Because guy's so full of fake juice with his stupid glasses and his dancing in there. I can't stand his ass. I will email you later and you guys can figure out for sure what game it will be. Thank you. Okay, so the SMU game menu and weather will determine the menu. I'd make everything from steak and lobster to breakfast food, cheese steaks, typical wings, burgers, brats, and dogs, etc. Hot damn! Wow, dude, we're going to the SMU game. That's happening. Like I'm going to that. I'm eating lobster. Whatever this fine gentleman. Tell me what I need to bring, sir. You email me whenever you get a chance. You tell me what do you want me to bring? You want me to bring some brews? You bring some cookies? A little something for the sweet tooth?
3: Wait.
2: You have some dessert, right?
3: Week three. What's the day of the month? Or what month is that? That's September.
2: It's September 19th.
3: Mark won't be legal yet to drink.
2: Who's going to be out there? You know,
3: a cop's going to be like, oh, my God. I mean, and everyone's like,
2: to be fair,
3: I swear, we didn't know it's Moneymaker Mark.
2: Instead of
3: do a keg stand.
2: To be fair, Mark's not one of those 20-year-olds that can get away with looking like they're 21 or older. That was me. When I was 16 years old in high school, people thought I was older than people thought I was in my 20s.
3: I got a
2: full beard and everything.
3: I got very lucky that I started growing facial hair when I was 20.
2: Oh, yeah.
3: I was like, whew.
2: When you were 20?
3: I looked like a baby, and then 20. It was during COVID.
2: Yeah.
3: It was during COVID, and I just started like growing this out of nowhere, and I was like, oh, thank God.
2: Thank God it finally hit.
3: Oh,
2: it finally happened.
3: This is perfect timing.
2: No, I started growing facial hair as an eighth grader. I was shaving. Damn. Shaving was like in eighth grade.
3: I had
2: a full goatee when I was a sophomore in high school.
3: I had like peach fuzz junior year.
2: I don't know if I have it anymore, but I used to have testosterone just coming out of my ears, Tanner. I don't know about it now. Texter, you better not be throwing any L's up at the tailgate rig. Oh, you can rest assured that will not happen. Unlike Matt Jones, who threw L's up with, I think it was Russ Smith. I can't remember who it was. And there's a picture of him and Drew Franklin out there throwing their L's up. You'll never, ever find a picture of me throwing my L's up. All right. Back at it tomorrow on a Friday. It'll be a special day. That's all I'll say. Special day tomorrow on the roundtable. Tune in 3 p.m. on ESPN 680 105.7. Reed, say bye.
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6: Everybody's favorite day of the week. Is it Thursday yet? The answer is yes, of course it's Thursday. 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That's Jeff Milby. That's the play-by-play voice of Louisville City and occasionally Racing Louisville, Aiden Riggs. I'm Turner Hawkins, and holy cow, guys, a lot has happened since last time we sat down here together.
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6: 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Holy cow, guys. Yeah, a lot has happened. We simply don't have enough time to dilly-dally. We got to get right into it because we also have an interview with Aiden Riggs and Louisville City's number 7, Ray Serrano, coming up in the middle of the show. We got 4 games to get through, and we're going to get through all of them by God, starting right now. Trinidad 0, Tobago 0. Louisville City won in the 3-way ladder death match on Saturday night at Lynn Family Stadium.
7: Why didn't we hype it up that way before the game?
6: I don't know, but you didn't ask me. So, Cam Duke with his first Louisville City goal, the difference maker.
7: Dude, you work in the marketing department.
6: I simply can't know what that means. Cam Duke 1, Trinidad and Tobago 0, and a couple of academy cameos. Cooper Connolly, a new signing as well to an academy contract and Notre Dame commit. We saw Thomas Weinrich. We saw your boy Marty Wachinski.
7: Marty Wachinski.
6: I'm so sorry. Apologies to Marty. And what are your takeaways from Saturday night against Trinidad and Tobago for Louisville City?
7: Go ahead, Aiden.
8: It was a rotated lineup, which we expected to see because, you know, all the talk from head coach Simon Bird was talking about trying to get new guys in there to see what they had and use it as a chance to test some things out, and that's exactly what you saw from Cam Duke. Cam Duke had been waiting to get in the lineup for a long time. We'd only seen him one time, I think, this entire year, and that was in that Open Cup game against Houston when he came in late replacing Ray Serrano, but made the most of his opportunity. He was buzzing all around the pitch. You had some other guys in there you hadn't seen in a while, like Manny Perez was out there making some stuff happen. Serrano actually got the assist on that goal for Cam Duke. It was just getting a ton of guys out there to get minutes, see what they all had, testing some different things. It was where we saw the first action come

0: And from Kevin Lambert being a center back in that match as well, playing the second half. A little foreshadowing there is what we're going to see later in the episode as well.
1: He's a pro. But,
0: you know, for what you had out there, it was a good showing. Trinidad, I think, kind of impressed a lot of people. They impressed me, to say the least. I think I had low expectations coming in from that Trinidad side, but they put up a good fight. They had some guys out there really young, coming from some random leagues across the entire globe as well,
2: too. How about that goalkeeper, Jabari Bryce, by the way?
0: One of the best performances, and I said it, too. When are we going to get an opposing goalkeeper that doesn't have a like record book performance inside of Lynn Family Stadium?
1: It keeps happening. It's the mid-major white shooting guard hot from three in Rupp Arena. That's the equivalent here.
0: Overall, though, I thought it was a good
2: performance. Who's the kid's name from Oakland a couple years ago?
1: I don't want to talk about it.
0: Yeah, that's a sore subject.
2: Jack Golke, wasn't it? Anyway.
1: Next. Jeff, your thoughts on Trinidad and Tobago.
2: I'm neither going to speak about Trinidad or Tobago. I'm going to speak about Cam Duke.
1: Love that.
2: Because that's the big takeaway for me from this game, is the idea that maybe Cameron Duke could be a contributor on this team if he gets more opportunities. This is a guy we have to remind ourselves, because he's kind of gone to the wilderness for a couple of years, was a player at by player, I mean like a contributor in Major League Soccer for Sporting Kansas City.
1: Yeah, made like 30 appearances. Right?
2: 50. I'm looking at it right now. 50 appearances for Sporting Kansas City from 2019 to 2024.
1: That's a lot.
2: That's a good era for that team as well, when Peter Vermes still had them clicking before things fell apart for them the last couple of years. He was like a contributor on a solid MLS team. And seemingly, in the words of Simon Bird, and maybe Cam himself, has just lost some confidence over the last couple of years. Last year he was without a team, aside from a very short spell with Hartford Athletic, was training here with Lou City for most of the years, basically a trialist. They signed him in the offseason, as Aiden mentioned, struggling for playing time here, but gets his chance, scores a goal, and it's just it made me think of, hey, if they could get like a sports psychologist with this guy and get him back right, maybe he could be a contributor, because he's got the pedigree. U.S. Youth National Team guy, like, he was on the U18 team in 2018, the U16 team in 2016. Like, he was the Brandon Days of his time, in a way. And he's just fallen off in the years since. But if Lou City can get him right, that is an added piece that can do something. At the very least, eat up some minutes for you over the course of a long season when injuries and things like that happen. So that's my big takeaway. Outside of that, an entertaining game. That's what we all wanted in the friendly. Maybe a little confidence booster for Lou City coming off that loss to Pittsburgh. And
1: no one got hurt.
2: And no one got hurt, and they spun it into another win, which we'll talk about in a minute. So all in all, a good night on Saturday against both Trinidad and Tobago.
1: Yeah, and shout out to the TT Pro League and Defense Force and all of the excellent club names coming to us from
0: Prison Service FC.
1: Prison Service FC. You know, I've got them winning. I've got them going all the way this year. Sunday night.
2: Lock it in. Lock it up.
0: Fantasy TT Premier League.
1: Oh, my gosh. An absolutely cursed concept. I can't wait to dig into that. Sunday night in the City of Angels, Racing Louisville 2, Maya Lardner 2, Angel City 1. Maya Lardner and Jordan Bloomer 2, frankly. Some real standout performances in net from Jordan Bloomer, including a huge save in stoppage time to keep it 2-1. But this was a vintage race. We talked a couple of maybe it was last week or 2 weeks ago, I don't recall, about how Racing looked like a little. Oh, it was the previous game.
2: It was the Houston game, the draw.
1: Yeah, how they kind of looked like they did last year when it comes to aggression and being on the front foot and just like, you know, constantly running and working very, very hard with and without the ball, and that was what we got on Sunday in Los Angeles. I mean, it really was just an aggression fest, you know, really just a great lineup. I mean, the kind of the same tweaks that we saw against Houston, you know, with Laura Millay playing higher up the field, Maya Lardner getting the start, and obviously, you know, the difference in this game, scoring her first two professional goals and winning player of the week in the National Women's Soccer League. I mean, this is it's Racing's fourth straight win against Angel City, which I personally love. I would say of all of the teams, we don't really have a natural rival in the NWSL, I would say at this point. But like, for me,
2: you're going to say Angel City is our rival.
1: No. I am going to say
2: Angel City, a rivalry you can't miss.
1: I am going to say that it's the team that I care the most about when we beat them.
2: I would agree.
0: I mean, it's LA against LA.
1: That's right. That's right. Yeah. Shout out to LA, the Louisville area. I'm told that's a funny joke if you're from here. I don't actually know.
2: How did you guys not have the same joke in Lexington back in the day?
1: I don't know.
2: LA works for Lexington too.
1: Yeah, but we weren't really talking

0: about.
1: You heard it here.
2: Us Louisvillians.
1: Louisville's the funnier city. You heard it here first.
0: Yeah, that's what we're all thinking about when we hear that joke.
2: Breaking news on ESPN 680.
0: Anyway, it was just a great night. It was a classic performance. I mean, look, this is an Angel City team that took 32 shots, including six on target, almost 3 XG generated. Huge, huge game for a bunch of players on the field. Jordan Bloomer, Morant Gasek was very, very good in this one as well. Kind of a cool sort of rookie star turn for her coming, seems like. And yeah, just like the players who had been good against Houston continued that trend against Angel City and got 3 points on the road, Racing's first points on the road in 2026.
1: Racing won a game without Emma Sears or Taylor Flint in the starting lineup. It should be noted as well.
0: Yep.
1: But this is the Maya Lardner show, and this is the Maya Lardner conversation from Sunday's game. I think Racing, a lot of people have noted this, a lot of fans have noted this, and it's just factually true. They have a lot of rookies on this team and a lot of young players on this
0: team. We've talked about it on the show.
1: And it was kind of like one of those rookies was due to make a big contribution. And as you pointed out, Morant Gasek deserves a lot of credit too. So make it maybe two rookies that made big contributions in this win. But Maya Lardner scoring both goals, the first one just purely off of hustle, the second one a header, which she said she had never done in college, never scored from using her head in college at Georgetown, which is crazy.
0: Huh,
1: as an All-American player and a center forward. So, you know, two great goals for her, getting her on the scoring books for the first time. I mean, she had injuries at the start of her season. Remember, she scored in preseason. Racing, easy to forget, and also because we didn't publicize any of this, but I'll say it now. I think the statute of limitations is up on preseason. Unbeaten in preseason, Racing was.
0: Hang the banner.
1: Indeed. And Maya Lardner scoring in a preseason game against Orlando earlier this year, back in January. So, like, there were high expectations for her coming into the season. Injuries derailed it. As a rookie, it's been hard to crack the starting lineup with so many returning players, especially in her position between Emma Sears and Sarah Weber and Kayla Fisher.
0: Of the positions, that's really the one that does have a lot of experience in it.
1: So for her to get her opportunity and take that opportunity, really encouraging to see. And to your point about the statistics, I wrote in the recap, which you can read at racingloufc.com. We got to drive up those traffic numbers.
0: Are those your KPIs for the year?
1: I need some kind of KPI this year. Racing was, in many statistical ways, outplayed in this game, but they proved to be the more threatening team in the sense of they had more shots on target than Angel City and also felt like the more threatening team for large stretches of this game, which is another trademark classic last year Racing kind of performance where they – how many games last year did Racing win or have a positive result where they had like 32% possession or some outrageously low number? Most of them. And this was another one where they did not have much of the ball. They did have to survive the final 15 minutes to get out of there with the win, but they did it. And they get 3 points on the road for the first time this year. And it's just one of those really fun – I mean, every Racing win this year, there have been three of them, so not very many, but every Racing win has been really enjoyable to see happen. We got another one of those on Sunday.
0: Turns out winning is fun.
1: A
0: couple other notes
1: heard
0: from
1: to hear
0: me,
1: first as well.
0: Really quick from this one. This was a game with many Louisville connections. Ari Borges, obviously, for Angel City. Carson Cherry, UofL product, starting at left back for Angel City as well. So that was pretty cool. A lot of Louisville area ties, Aiden. And I do also want to give a particular shout out to the ref cam in this one. Gave us some pretty good scenes of Ari specifically kind of losing her mind at a call, which was really, really fun, and a great screen grab I have of Laura Millay, which I will post as a reply to when I post the show on Blue Sky. But very, very good. Shout out to the ref cam. Aiden, your quick thoughts on Sunday.
2: I just want to mention how cool it was to see a professional team from the city of Louisville on ESPN.
1: Hey,
0: pretty dope, man.
2: That was really cool to see.
1: On Sunday night primetime.
0: Once they got the X Games out of the way.
2: They got the X Games out of the way. But me and Jeff were talking about it earlier this week about how cool it was to watch SportsCenter come on after, and they're talking about the game as well. They're talking about Racing, picking up a win, and having the melt up there showing the highlights of Maya Lardner's goals. That's really cool to see a professional sports team from the city of Louisville getting that attention nationally.
0: Agreed. Couldn't agree more. Sunday was a big night. Well, now let's get to Wednesday really quick. We have to talk about it. Last night, not quite as successful for Racing Louisville. They rotated lineup. travel, one day of prep on a short turnaround Wednesday night. That was Kansas City 5, Racing Louisville 1. This one is one to burn the tapes. Burn the tapes on this one. Don't look at them ever again. We went back and watched

0: watched the clips, and it was, yeah, it was not good. But, you know, let's be honest. That's a quick turnaround. It was a rotated lineup from Racing Louisville, and Bevianez starts for some players who don't often start. Great to see Audrey McKean, young talent, get some game minutes, some starting minutes in the NWSL. That's how you get better as a young player, is by playing a lot. But in general, I'm really not going to be thinking about this one. Frankly, guys, like, we have just gotten past the point where, you know, it's not like last year where every game was like, okay, got to get some points. We're right there. We got to get some points to really try and get in there. For me on this one, it's like, okay, did they fight? Did they, like, you know, at least get a great effort out there, even if they were outclassed? And I think it's fair to say that this Kansas City roster has a lot of depth on it, with or without Temo Chiwenga not playing last night. And it's a building that is very hard for other teams to win in, not just Racing Louisville, but pretty much everybody else in the league. I mean, they don't lose their ever
1: 25 straight games without a loss.
0: Yeah, that's in Kansas City at the CPKC Stadium, I think it's called. So, I mean, look, this is one of the best teams in the world, one of the best women's soccer teams in the world, full stop. They looked every inch of that last night.
1: It's honestly a little bit underwhelming that they are as low in the standings as they are. They were, I think, sixth coming into the game last night.
0: And remain that way after the game, yes.
1: Like, it's a little bit of a, like, hey, Chris Armas, are you a good enough coach for this team conversation around them, because they're not first or second in the league or third in the league right
0: now. In fact, they have scored the most goals and conceded the second most, the third most, only Racing in Chicago have conceded more than Kansas City. But yeah, this one, you don't worry about it. You know what I mean? Like, yeah. It sucks. It's never fun to watch your team lose like that. My wife was at home flipping between the Louisville City game at the same time and Racing, and she was texting me sort of despondent that every time she would flip back and forth, Kansas City had scored again. So she said, I'm just going to stop doing that. Thank you, Victoria, for your support of our team.
1: Can I just say that, and I'm not trying to blame the league, and I don't think it's the league's fault that Racing.
0: We're talking fixture congestion? Is that where we're going?
1: A little bit. I think Sunday night, 9 p.m. Eastern to Wednesday night, 8 p.m. Eastern, both on the road, is a really harsh turnaround.
0: I agree.
1: Really harsh turnaround. And Kansas City, to be fair, played on Saturday, so they had at least one more day of rest, travel, preparation. They were Saturday on the road at Boston, if memory serves.
0: Correct.
1: So, yes, they had to travel as well, but they had an extra day to do it. And I think if you're going to play a weeknight game, it's got to be Saturday, Wednesday. It especially for the league. It's one thing if, like, you're looking at a soccer team and they're playing Sunday in the league, Wednesday in a cup, because they're different competitions and they don't coordinate their schedule. But this is a league game, one league game to another league game. And how many times have we seen this Racing Louisville team not perform particularly well on really short rest? And this was, like, exceptionally short rest. I mean, they played Sunday night in Los Angeles, slept in L.A., flew to Kansas City Monday, and had one day of training to get ready for this game. That's why you saw eight changes. Look, is Kansas City better than Louisville? Yeah, there's no doubt about that. But are they 5-1 better every time they play?
0: Probably not.
1: Probably not. And I think a lot of that boils down to this team just literally had 36 hours to prepare for this game, essentially, after they woke up on Monday morning. So just tough sledding all around.
0: Yeah, not ideal, certainly in a variety of ways, but it's certainly one to forget and move on from. And look, the reality of the situation is that we're in a different place than we were last year. Aiden, your thoughts on Wednesday night in
1: Taylor Flint.
2: Taylor Flint, yeah, she did pick up the penalty kick at the end of the match at 81st minute. She now holds the club record for PK goals with 6 overall, and then she also holds the single-season record for PK goals with 3 on the year already.
1: Jen Cooper, stat aficionado for the NWSL, emailed us last night saying she is in a rare club of 6-for-6 in her career from the spot. It's like maybe 5 or 6 players in league history to go 6-for-6. So kudos, Taylor Flint.
0: Shout out to Taylor Flynn, having a good year. Elsewhere, in fact, here at the simultaneously Wednesday night, Louisville City 2, the Birmingham Legion 1. Louis City 2 goals from Captain Jamaica himself. I don't know, that's not a good nickname. We got to keep working on that one. Either way, no matter what you call him, his name is Kevon Lambert. He scored twice last night, and he played center back last night. And it was just kind of the Kev Lambert show. I feel like every time I looked up and something was happening, usually something good for Louisville City, there was Kev Lambert sort of doing Kev Lambert things, the things that we missed so much while he was not available to play. credit where it's due, an absolute banger from Birmingham to tie it up right before the half.
1: Yeah, good goal.
0: Really, really nice goal. So, hit it so hard that Hugo got to it, got hands on it, and it went in anyway.
1: And he's a little bit shielded on it as well, so probably saw it late there, Hugo.
0: Yeah. So, it, you know, credit where it's due. Great goal. Kev bails Lewis City out late, 74th minute, off of a great ball from Taylor Davila. Good to see him back on the assist sheet as well. And look, this is it's an interesting moment right now, as we'll talk about kind of in our preview section of the show later a little bit, but it's worth bearing in mind here too. Louisville City is kind of thin at center back right now. You know, Josh Jones has been out for a while. Brandon Days is off with the CONCACAF U, oh my God.
1: U20.
0: Thank you. It's the CONCACAF U20 championship.
1: The U19.
0: He's on the U19 team. Yes. Good Lord.
1: We sent our JV squad to the varsity tournament. So he's
0: on the JV
1: team. I
0: literally sat here thinking about this before we
2: hit record. He's played a full 90, both games as well. Yeah, and he's been starting as well at right back, which is a little different from what he's been playing here. So big shout out to him.
1: Wouldn't you think, just real quick, his size profiles more as a fullback than a center back, wouldn't you think?
0: I would agree, but he's got the aerial strength to like make up for it. It's that basketball player in him.
1: Interesting, regardless of that.
0: For sure.
1: He's playing a different spot.
0: For sure. But it's good for Louisville City to be back to winning ways after that pretty deflating Trevor Amon defeat in Pittsburgh. Mm. But Louisville City's won 3 out of the last 4 across all competitions, and you know that's the kind of form that they need to be in with a tough stretch ahead.
1: We like to reference the Underthink Express.
0: Choo choo.
1: I'm going to hit you with the Overthink Express.
0: Oh, that's the local, baby. We hate that.
1: I think, and yes, I will say this with the caveat, 11th place Birmingham had won 2 league games all season coming into last night.
0: Not good.
1: Not a good team.
0: Not good.
1: So drawing big conclusions out of Lou City's performance against Birmingham is probably a silly idea. It is probably faulty, but I'm going to do it anyway right now.
0: It's never stopped us before.
1: I'm going to do it anyway right now. I think this could very much be a turning point in how this team plays. The Pittsburgh loss was incredibly deflating. Simon Bird and other players on the team have talked about the last 2 weeks since that game. They have had lots of difficult conversations with each other. And I've heard just rumors through the building of those kinds of conversations. Really like laying into each other in a sense, and people in the building laying into them. And I saw for the first 30 minutes last night, I saw a higher energy, more dynamic, more direct, and Simon put it, vertical team than I've seen many, many points throughout this year. The energy reminded me of the Austin win. Remember we came on here and talked about the Austin win and talking about how guys were so, their energy was so high and the little moves and the flair and the skills. That was on display last night in a big way. There was a great moment where like Taylor Davila backheeled to Chris Donovan, who played it back to Taylor Davila. Like, there were some really terrific passing sequences last night. They ran out of gas at the end of the first half, gave up a goal. Yeah, Kev bailed him out with a couple of set-piece goals. First career brace for Kev, by the way, coming on his 200th league appearance in his career last night.
0: Just a big night for Kev, yeah.
1: Big night for Kev all around, with his family in town also. I believe he said his father was here, or one of his parents was
0: here. You could see it meant a lot to him, especially after the second one. He was really was cool.
1: Coming off of his injury, all that's a great story for Kev. But I just wonder if something has changed in this team, that they have their attention a little bit more now than maybe they did a month ago, and that the team is also going to embrace a little bit more of the identity that we've seen from them the last couple of years in terms of being high energy, being direct, pressing really high. It seemed to be the case for the first 30 minutes last night, and in parts of the second half as well. The numbers were outstanding. 29 shots for them, the most by a USL team in any game this season.
0: Wow.
1: So the performance was there in a lot of ways. Yeah, give up a goal, you don't want to do that. But so I'm very curious now, especially, and we'll get to this in a moment, turning the page to these more difficult teams, these better teams over the next 2-month stretch, 3-month stretch, can that performance carry over against a better opponent than Birmingham? No offense, they're not a good test for this. But that's just what stood out to me, Aiden. What stood out to you?
2: Well, everything you just said is exactly what we said in the broadcast. So not only does that make me feel better about what we were seeing, that you guys were also seeing that one, but specifically when you're talking about that backheel pass from Davila to Donovan, that was where it felt like, okay, they're buzzing out there. Something's going on.
1: Buzzing's a good word for it. Yeah.
2: And we brought up that Austin game as well for that opening 30 minutes where it was like Louisville was the dominant team. You weren't going to beat that team with how they were playing. It was going to take some goal like Birmingham ended up getting at the end of the first half to end up putting up a fight.
1: But if you get that team for 90 minutes, they're unbeatable
2: exactly.
1: in the league,
2: exactly.
1: I mean, in my opinion.
2: But the thing that was really special about that 30 minutes to me is that they weren't necessarily the cleanest technically, but they were going after every ball and they weren't going to let the other team beat them. They were putting everything out there. There were some passes that were not great, but they were winning it back. They were getting right back on top of it. And it's something you haven't fully seen in the past couple months at times, especially when things have been really down low for this team. It's that when that pass happens, they're going to get a little scared and don't really know how to react to it. But now when that maybe bad pass happens or a bad dribble, they're right back to it. They're not giving up on it. And that was the big difference I saw.
0: Yeah, I think for me, it's a lot more about the directness that Jeff mentioned. I find John Morrissey, USLTactics.com, shout out, friend of the show, John Morrissey.
1: Guest of the show.
0: Guest of the show.
1: Alumni.
0: Alumni, that's right. He, in sort of the Danny Cruz era, referred, especially last two years, referred to Aiden McFadden specifically as a target wingback. And I felt like we got a little bit more of that last night. You know, there's a kind of, well, I would say one of the defining passages of play of Danny Cruz's time here, I promise I have a point to this, is long ball to Aiden McFadden or Jake Morris, who win the header centrally towards a runner down the channels. That's like that is a classic Danny Cruz scenario, and that happened last night.
1: Well, I was going to say the opening goal of the Phil the Fam Charleston game last year, remember, was an Aiden McFadden header on a long ball down to Phil Goodrum, who scores.
0: But yeah, it literally like that. I will be able to see that, like, versions of that in my brain, you know, for a long time. And we finally saw a little bit more of that last night. Part of that is because Aiden McFadden back and healthy and impactful in this game, and brings kind of that juice. He's kind of like emblematic of a lot of that to me on the field, certainly. But you know, I was talking to Jeff after the game last night, and that I commented on this, and it's just like, man, one of the strengths of this squad is the depth at wingback, at fullback. I mean, there's two elite starters, two elite backup, like, bench options on each side. And to me, that is a huge, huge thing. And we saw more of that last night, and it paid great dividends. Because, you know, you get danger out wide. Guess what it does? You know, it opens up the middle of the field for Taylor Davila and Zach Duncan and the midfield options to kind of, like, do some of that stuff. One thing I never want to see again is whatever set-piece routine they did off that free kick in the first half. Never, ever want to see that again. It was Mikel Akale, Jansen Wilson, and Taylor Davila standing over the ball. And they did some crazy nonsense where, I don't know, it was just not good. I never want to see that again, especially not from a position you can shoot from and with two great shooters of dead balls standing over that one. Not my favorite. However, doesn't matter. Great to see Kev. Great to see Aiden McFadden. A good performance all around. One to build on ahead of a difficult period coming up. In the much more immediate short term, we have our very own Aiden Riggs with our very own Ray Serrano coming up after this break here on Soccer City Radio before we look ahead at that difficult period. All
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1: Welcome back to Soccer City Radio. My name is Aiden Riggs. I am filling in for Turner Hawkins this week on our special interview here with Louisville City forward Ray Serrano. Ray, first off, thanks for taking some time to speak with us. How you feeling today? How's the season going so far?
8: Yeah, thanks for having me. I feel good. Season's been all right, but it's looking like we're going towards the right direction. So, yeah.
1: Let's talk a little bit about your history here in Louisville and your background in the game of soccer. You got a fun story when it comes to your professional career. Back in 2018, you were with the Sounders Academy. You signed a pro deal at just 15 years old. It was the youngest in Seattle Sounders history. Can you talk about what it was like to be so young, become a professional at that age, what the challenges were, what that experience was like?
8: Yeah, so I grew up in a small town called Moses Lake. So I grew up, I played club there maybe 10, 11 years old. Then from there, I went to Spokane, played for a bigger club team, and ultimately got scouted, I think, in Seattle, maybe another tournament, somewhere on the coast, obviously. And, yeah, so I got to Seattle, went through their system, and ultimately signed my deal there, and was very grateful and blessed to sign my first pro deal in Seattle.
1: A few years later, you make the move from Seattle to Louisville. Now you're in your fifth season here in the city of Louisville for Louisville City. You're one of the most tenured guys on the roster at this point. You've been through a lot with a lot of different players. What's that thing that keeps bringing you back to Louisville, and what brought you here in the first place?
8: Yeah, I think obviously the football brought me here from Seattle. Obviously, I came as a young player, so I was still realizing what this career was, because obviously I was coming into a club with high expectations, with big players around the league like Brian Ombi, and really just getting the sense of this is your actual work now, you know? Obviously in Seattle, I was going through the youth system, and there was a lot of young players on the team coming through the system at the time. So our squad was full of a lot of young players. But coming here really opened my eyes and made me realize that this is my job now. This is what puts food on the table for myself, my family, and it made me view being here and actually having this career in a different way.
1: When you were still a youngster, you played on the U-17 team for the U.S. Youth National Team. Actually, John Hackworth was your coach at that time, too, who at one point was the Lou City head coach as well. But you played with some names like Gio Reyna and Joe Scally when you were playing that tournament. You went up against guys like Cole Palmer as well in a couple of tournaments you played at as well. Talk about that experience you had there playing at the national team level and going up against these guys and playing with these guys that you then saw at the World Cup this past year.
8: Yeah, I mean, obviously it's a great experience to play against players like that, players that caliber, and obviously I think part of the reason why I came to Louisville was I think that relationship I had with John Hackworth. Obviously he had left and Denny Cruz took over, but I think there was some kind of communication of me to Denny Cruz from John Hackworth that ultimately led me here to Louisville City. So I think that experience with the youth national team under John Hackworth and playing with a lot of talented players really opened doors and helped me find my way here at Louisville City.
1: You were a pro at a very young age, and you've seen some guys here at Louisville City do the same thing. Brandon Days, when you're speaking of the U.S. youth national team, definitely comes to mind. Have you ever given him any advice or anything about what it's like to handle being a pro at such a young age and how to handle that, everything else that comes at you?
8: Yeah, I mean, it's a lot thrown at you, you know? You don't really experience that kid life, the teenage life, I guess. But at the end of the day, it's a blessing to do what we do. I think I tell them a lot, just take every opportunity and make the most out of it. Because one, you never know who's watching. And two, it's always just going to open more opportunities for you. So take every opportunity and take advantage of it every single time you get one.
2: You're a dual national with the U.S. and Mexico. Are you jealous of him at all right now playing down there in Mexico at some of those stadiums?
8: Yeah. So I actually attended a camp in Mexico City when I played for the youth national team. It was also with the under-17s. So we played against Mexico, Argentina, and Chile. So, yeah, I'm a bit jealous that he's down there right now, but we're all cheering him on for sure.

0: Now, you're a winger here on this team for Louisville, and you've had some guys play up front with you that have been some of the bigger names in Louisville City history. You mentioned Brian Ownby earlier. Of course, Cameron Lancaster is up there. Wilson Harris at one point, and Philip Goodrum this past year. Now you've got Chris Donovan, Tola Shawanmi up there as your center forward as well. There's been a lot of change throughout your history here at Louisville City when it comes to that center forward position. Is that ever a challenge for you all on the attacking front, trying to mesh together every season with potentially new guys coming in and out?
1: Yeah, it's definitely a challenge, but once we click and understand how we will get the results together and combine together on and off the pitch, I think the coaching staff and James and everyone upstairs really does a good job to bring those players in that will make sure we all mesh greatly together.
0: You've seen a lot here in Louisville, to say the least. You've been a part of some championship teams when it comes to player shields. You've been to the final a couple times. Is there a memory that stands out to you the most about your time here in Louisville?
1: I think my first year here. Obviously making it to the USL Championship Final, lifting the Eastern Conference Final, probably the Pittsburgh Riverhounds shootout that we won. That was a big memory for me. And then obviously winning the club's first supporter shield. I think a couple of those have been my favorite memories by far, just being here and experiencing it.
0: What was it like playing against Eintracht Frankfurt and some of the guys they brought over too?
1: Yeah, it was definitely a great experience playing against Marmoush, Etiquette. They're just crazy talented players. Yeah.
0: Got a couple rapid fire questions here. First off, why do you wear number 7?
1: I think I wear number 7 because I idolize Ronaldo a lot and his work ethic on and off the field. And it's just a number that I like. Yeah.
0: You got any pregame superstitions or rituals?
1: Pray before every game. Sleep a lot throughout the day, but that's about it. Yeah.
0: Something that helps you decompress after a game.
1: Eating pizza.
0: Really?
1: Yeah, eating pizza, going home, and just chilling with my family, honestly. Yeah.
0: I like that answer. What was your favorite subject in school?
1: I'll probably get hate for this, but PE.
0: That's a good answer. Good answer. Best player you've ever played against?
1: Against?
0: We've mentioned a lot already.
1: Yeah. I mean, not an official match, but I played with Nico Lodero at Seattle. We played in an inner squad against each other, but yeah.
0: And who's the GOAT?
1: Oh, Messi, for sure.
0: Mentioning Ronaldo earlier,
1: yeah,
0: wow.
1: 100%. I mean, they're both idols to me, you know? I can't really choose one or the other, but I think Messi, for sure.
0: Interesting. I was kind of expecting that to go to the Ronaldo route after hearing that. But Ray, thanks for taking some time to meet with us here on Soccer City Radio. Appreciate you stopping by, and we'll take another break here on ESPN 680.
1: Yeah, thank you.
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3: Soccer City Radio, we are back. Aiden, great job with Ray, man. What, your first interview here on the show?
4: It was.
3: Ray, you got to pick Ray. You kind of were like, I want to talk to Ray.
4: Well, I think the thing I'm most shocked from it all is that he chose number 7 because of Cristiano Ronaldo, but his GOAT is Messi.
5: Yeah,
4: which is a wild connection.
5: He sounded like a Ronaldo guy when he was talking about why he picked 7, and he admires his work ethic, and then his GOAT is Messi. So maybe it's just acknowledged. Maybe he's just a realist, you know? Maybe he's just like he's a Ronaldo guy, but he acknowledges that Messi's greater than him. Like,
4: he did say after, he was like, yeah, there's no way I can win this battle. I'm going to choose one, and people are going to be upset either way. But he thought that Messi was just too good to pass up there. So
3: I think that's fair enough. And look, people's opinions can change over time. You know, when he picked 7, it was probably like a little bit more of a close race at that point, I would say.
5: One also point out is Aiden asked him, and they discussed in the interview, and it's a point that I love to make about Louisville City in particular, because people look at it and say, it's second division, minor league, lower league, whatever you want to call it. Mm-hmm. Ray Serrano is a dude, as Aiden pointed out, played with Gio Reyna and Joe Scally on a youth national team, played against Cole Palmer, and there was another big name. Anyway, like those three guys.
3: Yeah.
5: Cole Palmer wasn't at the World Cup, a little bit of a surprise, but like star for Chelsea, big time player.
3: Yeah.
5: And that we have a direct connection to those guys on our team. Like, look, I'm not trying to sit here and say Lou City is Chelsea. I get that. It's not. But
3: yet.
5: Right? But we're not so far away. We're not as far away as you might think. Lou City is not as far away from the top levels of the game in the world as you might believe and think. And I just love pointing that, because that's another example of it with Ray.
3: So there you go. Yeah, our very own Aiden Riggs and our very own Ray Serrano. Looking ahead, you can see Ray Serrano play on the road on Saturday. But that comes after you can see Racing Louisville right here at home at Lynn Family Stadium, 4 o'clock against the Chicago Red Stars, or whatever they're called now, 4 p.m. U Sports Day. If you've got a T-shirt or a jersey of any kind.
5: Or your own jersey. If you're a kid and you've got a jersey, come to the game.
3: If you're a kid, don't listen to this program. You should go be kicking a ball outside, not listening to us. But you can go to either box office on either side of the stadium and get yourself a free ticket to get into the game on Saturday.
5: I bet you we are prime driving to soccer practice listening. Prime.
3: I mean, the time is, yeah, for
5: That's
3: sure.
5: That's what I mean.
3: I don't know that we are
5: the best.
3: Yeah.
5: Come on. Yeah, we are. Anyway.
3: Okay. Regardless, Saturday,
5: free
3: 4 p.m.
5: tickets, wear your jersey.
3: Wear your Messi jersey, wear your YMCA jersey. Doesn't matter.
5: Yep.
3: Either box office when gates open at 2:30, get your free ticket. Look, this is a much different – again, we talk about tests all the time, different kinds of tests, at least I do. This is a different test. This is a character test, because guess what, guys? Chicago, also not very good this year, not having a great year. In fact, having a different kind of not great year than Racing. Racing are dangerous. They offer offensive capabilities. They score quite a few goals. Chicago does really not do that. They do not really score goals. They've scored 8 in 16 games. For those of us keeping track at home, that is one every other game on average. In fact, they have only scored in one of their last 5 games, a freak 3-2 win over surprises Utah Royals. But in the other 4 of those games, they got shut out each and every time, 3 of the 4 times by multiple goals. Look, this is a Chicago team that this one matters a lot. This is a pride thing. This is a get off the bottom of the table thing. This is a beat teams who are, you know, kind of looked at as being in your neighborhood thing. And this is, it's a matter of getting back to the principles that worked in Los Angeles and that worked against Houston, against the team, who you could reasonably expect to be more competitive against. So, I'm really looking forward to Saturday. I kind of hope we see another Maya Lardner start. Hope we kind of see the continuation of some of this, sort of back three stuff, from Bevianez. It did occur to me yesterday that the teams are sort of approaching the same playing style at this point, which I find very interesting. But Aiden, what are you looking forward to Saturday, 4 o'clock?
4: I think I'm just looking forward to Racing kind of just playing freely. Like, they know what they can do against this Chicago team. They know that it's more of an even foe than they've seen as of late. Like we were talking about in that Kansas City game, you kind of had to just accept that Kansas City might have a little bit more talent than we do have, and you just have to accept that that is probably going to be the outcome here. This is a Chicago team that you can match up very well with, and you have to just go out and play your game. You can play, you know exactly what you want to do. And now you're at the point in the season where you just got to do it. You got to figure out a way to consistently do it as well. We've seen it in L.A., didn't see it in Kansas City, but can you do it at home in front of your own fans as well?
3: Yeah, and this is a Chicago team that Racing has had a lot of success against in recent years. In fact, unbeaten against Chicago since the 2024 season. That's 3 wins and a draw over the last 4 games between Racing and Chicago. Jeff Melby, your thoughts on Saturday at 4 o'clock?
5: Yeah, it's, you know, if I'm going to be harsh, I'm going to say it's a must-win. But at this stage of the season, I don't know that any game is necessarily a must-win, because the stakes have been lowered significantly by the way the season has gone. But to your point, beat teams in your neighborhood, beat teams that you would be maybe expected to beat or would hope to beat. Chicago is very beatable, is what I'm trying to say.
3: Deeply.
5: You mentioned their lack of scoring. I mean, they have an alarming goal differential. It's like minus 23 right now.
3: Yes.
5: Racing is, to be fair to them, the second worst goal differential, minus 14 after last night's beating. But it's a game that they can get. And the way that they've played with confidence in against Houston and against LA, keep going with that. Just forget about what happened Wednesday night. Just keep all that energy from Sunday night in LA. Yeah, Maya Lardner, let's see if she can get another start and really capitalize on her performance on Sunday. And you know what? They're wearing the discos.
3: That's right.
5: On Saturday night, Saturday afternoon. Unbeaten in the discos so far this year.
3: That's right.
5: Including Sunday at LA. I believe in some disco magic. I think it's going to happen on Saturday. But yeah, this is one of those games that at this stage of the season, you circle and say, that is one we really got to go for and play with confidence because we can win that.
3: Yeah, it's very much, this is another tie a knot in the rope and start clawing back a little bit kind of game for me. And look, you know, a little Disco Inferno, a little Chicago Fire, wrong team. Anyway, start of a difficult stretch for Louisville City on the road. We've talked about it a lot, or at least we talked about it last week ahead of the Birmingham game. I admit I was looking over the Birmingham game. I was rewarded for that, so I'll probably do it again in the future. Starting Saturday, it's at Tampa. San Antonio at home on Phil the Fam on the 8th. At Tampa again in the Brinks Tires USL Cup quarterfinal. And then at Orange County, who are having a great season in the Western Conference. That is 4 really difficult games in a row. And Jeff, I hear you've got a little bit of a thought experiment here for us.
5: Yeah, let's play a little game because you're looking at those 4. But let's talk about the 3 league games.
3: Yeah, let's just take the USL Cup out of it because, like, everybody knows that succeeding there is winning.
5: Right. There's no other measure of success. There's no other, like, you played well, but you got knocked out of the tournament.
3: Correct.
5: Who gives a crap if you get knocked out of the tournament? 100%. Like, you got to win if that's what we're trying to do in that game.
3: Indeed.
5: But the 3 league games against the top 3 teams in the league, number 1 Tampa Bay, number 2 Orange County, and number 3 San Antonio, not
3: Correct.
5: In that order, and obviously not in the same conference. But in the Player Shield standings, it's those top 3, and you got them all in a row in league play. So what does a successful 3-game run against the top 3 look like for Louisville City points-wise? How many points do they have to get out of 9 possible against the top 3 teams in the league for you, Turner Hawkins, and you, Aiden Riggs, to say that was a successful 3-game swing for this team? Bear in mind, after Wednesday's win against Birmingham, they are tied on points for 2nd in the East.
3: Mm.
5: They are only a few points back of, like, being 3rd in the league. I think San Antonio's, what, on 28?
3: Correct.
5: So they are a point back of 3rd in the league overall. Like, Lou City is right there among that pack of second-tier teams behind Tampa Bay, who have been clearly the best team all year long. So out of 9, Give me a number. Is it five? Is it four? Are you happy with one win out of three, 3 points out of nine? What does success look like in those three games?
4: I think the goal should be two wins, but what I think you can take away as success would be 4 points. And my reasoning for this is going to be you cannot lose

0: that game against San Antonio at home. That's Phil the Fam. That's the biggest game of the year. You're going to have the biggest crowd that you have as well. San Antonio, of the teams you're facing, is the most beatable as well, almost even on points. You need to win that game. It's this game against Tampa and this game against Orange County. The one I'm specifically scared about is the Orange County game. Orange County is going to be a cross-country road trip after already being in Tampa Bay for that USL Cup game. I'm kind of expecting us to not get the job done there, if I'm being honest. But I think this Tampa game this weekend, after the performance against Birmingham, I think they can at least squeeze out a draw there, because this Tampa Bay team has not been as strong at home as they have been on the road so far this year. I think the door might be just open enough to where you can at least get a draw against the team that has shown they're the best in the league so far.
1: What was the loss to Lexington for Tampa Bay? 4-1 at 4-1. Home a couple of weeks ago, maybe early in the month. So, yeah. Tampa Bay not as invincible as they were earlier in the year. Certainly more gettable. What do you think, Turner?
2: I think Aiden is really, really on the money here. I'm going to say if 5 or more points come from this, I'm like, we're back.
1: Yeah.
2: You know, I think Aiden has correctly circled the most dangerous of these as Orange County on Saturday, August 15th, because that comes at the end of a week that starts on Saturday with Phil the Fam. It continues on the road on Wednesday the 12th. In Tampa at Al Lang again, and then it goes on the road for that following Saturday. So they're playing three. Not only are they playing 3 games in 7 days, they're playing 3 games in 7 days or 8 days, excuse me. 2 of which are on the road.
1: Yeah.
2: 2 of the relatively longer road trips possible.
1: Yep.
2: Tampa Bay, you know, kind of far away, relatively
1: the
2: speaking,
1: southeast corner all the way to the West Coast.
2: Yeah, in the Eastern Conference, and then Orange County, obviously, way the heck out there. So Orange County also, it's always giving late night. I fall asleep at halftime. Some weird things. It's very packed.
1: You wake up at 5:04.
2: It's very packed after dark, and you wake up and like 3 people have gotten ejected, and the score is somehow, you know, there's that. It's like the ladder match. Tobago comes in, and you're like, what's happening here? So I think that's the one where I'm like, yes, Aiden has completely nailed it. They have to win Phil the Fam. That's like the must win every year. I think if you can like play hard and get a draw in the league game at Al Lang on Saturday night, I'm happy with that. I think they could win that game. They very much could. Tampa also a kind of uninspiring 1-1 draw in the last couple of weeks against Loudoun as well, who are fine, not as good as they were last year. But yeah, I think you got to win Phil the Fam. If you get a draw in Tampa, you get a draw in Orange County. Like 5 out of 9, I'm over the moon. I'm excited.
1: Well, this is where I'm thinking too, and I think we're all maybe in agreement here. 5 or more is success.
2: Yes.
1: 4, I think, is like a push.
2: It's like a passing. You pass.
1: Yeah. 3 is like a C-, like you're passing, but it's not like, okay, we survived that stretch.
0: I think 3, you got to see a little bit more in those other two games as well.
1: Right, have like a good loss, if that's even possible.
2: Or like 3 and you win the quarterfinal, like you win the Prince
1: Status. That's a fair point.
2: Quarterfinal.
1: But 2 or fewer, especially not with a result in the quarterfinal, I think we're all looking at each other on the show in about 3 weeks going like, Is this team all the way? I can't get the words out of my mouth. Is this team what we thought they were?
2: Yeah.
1: That's what I would say too. 4 is a push. 3 is like acceptable. 2 or fewer is unacceptable. And 5 or more, you're over the moon and happy that you succeeded in this stretch. And then, but also quickly on the Prince Tires USL Cup quarterfinal.
2: My man.
1: It is. I think that's a house money game. I don't think there's any pressure on Lucidity to win that game. They've already advanced further in this USL Cup than they had last year, so it's already a success on that front. It's a difficult – you got the worst draw you could get going away to the league leaders.
2: Yeah, who have already beat you.
1: Who have already beaten you and who you will have played just a week and a half prior to that matchup. So I think that one – and it's on the road on, what, a Tuesday or Wednesday night?
2: Wednesday.
1: On a Wednesday before you go West Coast to Orange County. I think that one it is a – you're playing with house money. Who cares what the result is? If you get something out of that game, wonderful. But it's not a pressure-packed – like all the pressure's on Tampa Bay at home as the leaders to win that thing.
2: Yeah. I do think that like if we want to take into context, like maybe is the USL Cup, the Prince Tires USL Cup, maybe Lucidity's – best avenue for silverware this year.
1: Then maybe you go all in on it.
2: Then maybe it's like, maybe we really go hard. But they're not out of the race enough in the league for that to be a calculation yet.
1: Correct. And also, I think once you saw the draw, that changes the equation on how much you value the Prince Tires USL Cup to me.
2: Yeah, for sure.
1: If they had gotten a different draw and it was a different team.
2: Hartford or whoever.
1: Yeah, like go for it. And then, you can advance and really think about winning the cup. But it's Tampa Bay on the road on a Wednesday before you go to California. Like, if, even if it had been Tampa Bay at home,
2: yeah.
1: I think you feel a little bit better about that going for it. It's on the road.

0: road. Like, who cares? It's such a it's such a difficult thing to, like, if you go all in on that,
1: yeah,
0: and then lay an egg at Orange County the following Saturday, or lay an egg the preceding Saturday at Phil the Fam, that is worse than winning the quarterfinal. And so that's my opinion on it. It's a house money game, no pressure. If they lose, who cares?
1: It's on the road. Who cares? Jeff Melvey, 2026. A huge loss for the concept of object permanence. One other thing that's going to happen at the USL, sorry, the Prince Tires USL Cup. I was laughing too hard at my own joke to get the name right. I apologize to Prince Tires and the USL Cup. Is the football video support, which is kind of some interesting news this morning from the league.
0: FVS.
1: Thursday morning at the league. Yeah, it doesn't really roll off the tongue quite as well as VAR does it. But basically what it is it's essentially like an attempt to do some kind of, replay review at smaller videos.
0: Can we just call it video review? Do we have to?
1: Yeah,
0: have to give
1: I'm
0: it
1: not
0: going to
1: call it FVS. I don't care about that. But, like, that's what it's called. The video review. So it's essentially like, I'll boil it down. There's a good explainer on USLChampionship.com if you really want to go find it. But basically, long story short, is it's a basketball, baseball kind of style system where the only difference being, yes, every goal will be checked. That is kind of like VAR. But coaches can challenge up to twice per game specific things on the same level as what a VAR would be reviewing. So cards, mistaken identity. That's the funny one from the World Cup, et cetera. And if you win your challenge, then you get to keep your challenge. I think this is going to be interesting. Definitely a little bit of a twist. It's just in the knockout rounds of the USL Cup, kind of a trial for this technology. Operated by, I think, by the fourth official.
0: Yep.
1: It'll be interesting.
0: The fourth official will be reviewing every goal.
1: Yeah.
0: And also, to sound mean, this is like an indictment of fourth officials, because it's like, what else were you doing with your time if suddenly we're going to throw video review on you?
1: Getting subboards wrong.
0: Yeah. Right. But all I can say about this, I don't give a crap about the details on this thing. Thank God they're finally doing something to try and implement some video review, because I've been saying on this show now for like 6 years.
1: Long time.
0: Maybe 10. I don't – like every game in the USL, we talk about the broadcast quality in the USL sometimes being subpar, but every game has at least one camera on it. Most games in the USL Championship, I think the minimum is 3 in the league. Like, and if I can see at home on a grainy, poor angle, low quality stream on ESPN Plus that the referee missed a call, then it ought to be able to be reviewed. And now it is.
1: Yeah.
0: At least it will be in the USL Cup, and hopefully this thing goes well and they implement it for the regular season next year and it becomes a rule that we're all familiar with in 6 months or in a year's time.
1: Yeah, can't wait to be yelling about how much I hate it in about a year.
0: Can't wait. Well, I was going to say,
1: excited for that.
0: Can't wait for Lynn Family Stadium packed to the gills on Phil the Fam for everybody to be chanting FVS, FVS after a bad call.
1: I hope it gets a good like hand sign you can make, like how players like to do the VAR box.
2: I'm hoping for the Simon Bird touch from the head like they do in baseball.
1: Oh, yeah, or like the dumb NBA like twirl the finger. Hate that one. That one sucks.
0: Volleyball does a green card. They have a two-challenge system, and the coach goes and holds a green card up in the air.
1: I would love that. I think that would be great.
0: So, this is just great. It's wonderful. I'm so glad it's happening. I hope it stays around forever.
1: There you go.
0: Because we need it. We need some level of video review. Because how many times have we seen bad goals count? Or the other way around, or handballs
1: not handball that didn't get called on Wednesday night, perhaps.
0: Right. It is monthly. It is monthly that there could be a goal changed in a loose city game, never mind the rest of the league. So, about time.
1: Yeah, I think it'll be interesting. And that's, again, just for the USL Cup, Prince Tires USL Cup knockout rounds, of which Louisville City will play in a couple weeks. But they will play Tampa on the road, 8 o'clock. That one's on ESPN2. I didn't say that. It's on national TV.
0: That's right.
1: ESPN2 from Al Lang.
0: The Deuce.
1: The Deuce. A couple of really, really, really quick news and notes while we are recording here. Jonathan Gomez assist in the Europa League qualifications for Thessaloniki. Shout out. You can also see Brandon Days probably play in the third group stage game of the CONCACAF U20 Championships. That's Friday night, 10 p.m. on Fox Sports 1. They play Cuba. That's kind of it. I mean, what? Is that all, guys? That's all we want to talk about? 6 games and an interview?
0: Yeah.
1: That's it? That's all we got?
0: Hey, but let's do our due diligence. Fill the Fam down the stretch next 2 weekends after this weekend.
1: Huge.
0: At Lynn Family Stadium.
1: August 8th, August 15th.
0: This is the time to come out. If you're listening to this and you have no idea what we're talking about, come on out. Buy some tickets. Fill the Fam down the stretch.
2: You know you watched the World Cup this summer.
0: That's right.
2: 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It's a full experience.
1: That's right. If you haven't been to a game before or you can't get

0: As always.
1: And as always.
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6: 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That's Lou City versus San Antonio on Saturday, August 8th. Let's fill the fam. 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
9: I'm John Ryder. The New Orleans Saints are signing wideout Chris Olave to a four-year contract extension worth up to $132 million with $90 million guaranteed, reports ESPN's Adam Schefter. Buccaneers quarterback Baker Mayfield and the team were not able to get a new contract done by Mayfield's self-imposed deadline of the start of training camp. Says that he feels a little bit disappointed and won't discuss a new contract until the end of the season. In golf, Peter Malnati fired a 61 in the first round of the Rocket Classic in Detroit and has the lead at 9-under, two shots ahead of Ricky Fowler and Ryan Draw. Plenty of day baseball, and the Twins down to their last strike in the bottom of the ninth in Minnesota.
10: Pitch swung on and hit high in the air. Deep right center field for Cody Clemens towards the big wall, and it's gone for a game-winning grand slam. And Cody Clemens has fulfilled the prophecy, and the Twins walk off the Royals for the second time in three dramatic days. All hail King Cody at home plate as the Twins win it 4-3.
9: Final call on the Treasure Island Baseball Network. Cody Clemens, the walk-off grand slam with two outs down to his final strike, his 19th of the season, as the Twins top the Royals 4-3. Also in this one, Kansas City starter Noah Cameron had a no-hitter, broken up in the seventh, but the Twins are up there for the four and the ninth. Rays take down the Rangers 3-2 at the Trop. White Sox over the Yankees 2-1 in 11 innings.
11: Hey, it's Evan Cohen. Coming up Friday, the Vikings and Falcons are both holding QB competitions in training camp, but has one job already been decided even before it gets started? It's on Sportsmanlike 6 a.m. Eastern right here on ESPN Radio, ESPN2, and ESPNU.

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2: Baker Mayfield is Baker Mayfields because he is up in his feels about not yet having a long-term extension worked out with the Tampa Bay Buccaneers. You're listening to Amber and Ian. We're presented to you by Progressive Insurance. Aaron Goldhammer is here tonight. He's filling in for Ian. Ian is in

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1: The Philadelphia Eagles have made the playoffs 8 of the last 9 years. They've made 3 Super Bowls. They won a couple of them. But last season was a very different story for the Eagles. One and done in the postseason. Was that a Super Bowl hangover? Or was that a sign of things to come for this Philadelphia Eagles team? You're listening to Amber and Ian. Aaron Goldhammer's here. He's filling in for Ian tonight. At Hammer Nation 19 is how you find him. At Amber W Sports is how you find me. So let's check in with Philadelphia. Scott Grayson is an Eagles reporter for 97.3 ESPN. And Scott, we appreciate you hopping on with us. Obviously, training camp now is in full swing for all 32. Just give me your first initial impressions here of Eagles camp.
2: Yeah, they just had their second day of practice today, and